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0: Republican Congressman Tom Kaine Jr. of New Jersey returned to Capitol Hill after a nearly four-month absence.
5: I was given the diagnosis of depression. Now, when people hear the word depression, many people think simply feel it means feeling sad. But depression is so much more than that. It is physical. It is emotional. And until you experience it yourself, it is difficult to fully understand how powerful this illness can be.
0: During his absence, Kaine won the Republican primary in his reelection bid. Ford is recalling more than 740,000 vehicles because damage in the park system could cause the models to roll away.
6: Since 2004,
0: nine injuries have been reported. NASA will try again tomorrow to launch a first-of-its-kind project to fix a robot satellite. Here we go.
6: Since 2004, the Neil Gehrel Swift Observatory has been sending back amazing images of stars at the end of their lives, but it's suddenly dropping out of its orbit.
7: If we do nothing, Swift will re-enter the atmosphere
6: and burn up, says NASA's Regina Caputo.
7: And so there's nothing to lose.
6: An aerospace startup called Catalyst has been hired to design and deploy a robot to hook up to the Swift telescope and haul it approximately 100 miles higher, extending its life by a decade. Jim Ryan, ABC News.
0: Sportsbook operators say World Cup betting has surged past expectations. DraftKings says wagering on the World Cup is nearly the same popularity as March Madness. Dave Packer, ABC News.
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13: 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Like the man said to get on board, give me a call, 330-673-1234. That's 330-673-1234, toll-free outside of Akron, 1-800-669-4100. Poll question for tonight: what grade are you giving for the decisions of the Supreme Court? 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While you're there, partake in the sports poll question. Which team will LeBron James play for this upcoming season? And I'm going to have to fix this. The Lakers are one of the teams, and he's already said that he's not going to play for the Lakers next year. So I got to fix that. So we got Warriors, Cavs, Heat, and another unnamed team. So there you go. We'll take your votes at WNIR.com. A little housekeeping from the first hour. I misspoke on when somebody said Congress is our only hope overturn the 14th Amendment. It would not take three-fifths of Congress. In order to overturn an amendment, you got to go two-thirds of Congress. That would be the House and the Senate. And then you also have to have three-quarters of the states ratify it. So we get 50 states in the Union. Divide that up by four, you get 12 and a half. All right. So approximately 13 or more states would have to say no to it. No, actually, 13 would have to say no to it, and then it kills it. You would have to get 38 states would have to be on board with that, because 37 out of 50 is 74%. 38 out of 50 is 76%. So you would have to have 38 out of the 50 states and two-thirds of the House and two-thirds of the Senate to agree on everything before you overturn an amendment in the United States Constitution. So good luck with that. In other words, what the Supreme Court did, it's going to be set in stone for a while. It just is. And for those of you that did not hear, the Supreme Court did two decisions today. I think they went two for two. I think they did quite well for themselves. The Supreme Court upholding birthright citizenship, rejecting President Trump's restrictions. The longstanding judicial interpretation of the 14th Amendment stands, and that was the back half of their decisions. The front half of the Supreme Court decision was the decision earlier today, in which the transgender men, transgender girls and women will no longer be allowed to participate in women's sports, as Title IX continues to be for women only. That it does not violate. Let me back up. The Supreme Court upholding state laws barring transgender girls and women from playing on school athletic teams. The court's conservative majority has repeatedly ruled against transgender Americans in the past year. It ruled today that state bans in Idaho and West Virginia do not violate the Constitution or the federal law known as Title IX, mainly because Title IX is for women, not guys who are dressed up as women, or guys who have disposed of their baseballs and baseball bat and have become a woman, because, well, testosterone is still flowing in you. Hence the reason why you can't play women's sports. Mentioned this in the first hour. There's a reason why women have their sports and men have their sports, because if it weren't this way, women's sports would be, well, nobody would talk about it. because there wouldn't be any women that are anywhere close to the podium as far as winning goes in any sport. It's not a sexist comment. It's reality. You know, we talked about in the first hour, a 15U soccer team beat the snot out of the U.S. National women's team in soccer. Beat the snot out of them. You can't compare men's sports to women's sports. You cannot compare the two. It's uncomparable. And I sincerely want people to stop thinking Caitlin Clark, as great a basketball player as she is, and she is a great player. For women's sports, she is a fantastic basketball player. Now, I don't even think she's top 10 in the WNBA, which is saying something because the WNBA is pretty solid. But she's the hottest marketing ploy for the WNBA. She's the reason why the WNBA is relevant. I hate to say that as well, because there was some good basketball prior to her, but nobody had any marketing skills. Nobody was marketable. Caitlin Clark is the first athlete in the WNBA and Angel Reese to be marketed. And the WNBA is now finally getting the respect it deserves because it's a great product. But you cannot compare that product to any men's basketball. You can't. First and foremost, they don't use the same basketball. And secondly, the men are more athletic. They're bigger, they're faster, they're stronger. It's not even close. All right, let's get to the phone lines. 330-673-1234. You're on the Ron Potesta Show. What's going on?
14: Stop it.
13: What's that? What's on, man?
14: You sound pretty good now, cause I wanted to know if you take your medicine?
13: Oh, absolutely! I'm taking my medicine all the time, man.
14: A little groggy earlier. You was a little groggy.
13: No. I'm taking my medicine. I'm behaving. You know, I got a lashing from my doctor, and I'm behaving myself.
14: Okay. Hey, this following now, I'm not a Trumpster, but I can understand what he wanted to do as far as the birthright, you know.
13: No, I get it. I get it.
14: Birthright citizenship. Because saying earlier, yes, but now some of those people want to come in here, or the ones here, they're not citizens, have a baby, and they become citizens. I can understand what he's doing is what I'm saying.
13: Well, yeah, from that perspective, I get it. Yeah.
14: Personally, I know they're putting up the 14th, but I don't think that's right. And I agree with Trump on this one.
13: Okay.
14: I agree with him on this one.
13: Okay.
14: 100%.
13: Okay.
14: Hey, did you get your ticket?
13: Ticket for what?
14: The wedding of the year.
13: Oh, no. No.
14: You didn't get no ticket?
13: I mean, Taylor and I aren't on speaking terms anymore, so it's all good.
14: Oh.
13: Yeah. I mean, she's, you know, she's mad at me. I don't know why. It's just, you know, whatever.
14: Oh.
13: And Kelsey's a Chief, and I can't stand him because he's a Kansas City Chief. So, you know.
14: Oh, come on.
13: I can't stand them because they beat Buffalo in the playoffs. I mean, just for once, can you give my team a little love? We beat your ass in the regular season, but we can't do it in the playoffs.
14: They are the perfect couple.
13: Yeah, they are. In all seriousness, they are, and I'm happy for them. I'm very, very happy for them.
14: Hey, before I want to get to LeBron's ring. You know, I didn't know that college, the Notre Dame College in Cleveland, closed down.
13: Yeah, it did.
14: Akron Hospital took it over.
13: Oh, wow.
14: I just saw that today. I didn't know that, man.
13: Yeah. No, it's a damn shame that it did.
14: But you mentioned Notre Dame, and a lot of people didn't realize there was a Notre Dame up there in Euclid, Ohio.
13: Oh, yeah, Division II school. As a matter of fact, they had a baseball team, and their baseball team's manager or head coach, because they don't say manager in college, the head coach was former big leaguer Len Barker, and the hitting coach for a while there was Super Joe Charbonneau.
14: Yep. Oh, yeah, I remember old Charbonneau. Yep.
13: Oh, yeah. Super Joe, that one-hit wonder of 1980.
14: Big time.
13: Man, I'll tell you what, I remember him hitting an upper deck home run at Yankee Stadium, the old Yankee Stadium in left field, and we were watching the game on local TV and lost our minds when he did that.
14: Oh, yeah. Okay. Yep, that's good. Hey, before I get, you know what, when you get those ignorant callers, that's why I asked if you took your medicine. Just ignore that stuff, okay? Because before you even came on this station, I used to listen. And it was 100% Republican. You on here now, you got the people who live in Akron. They love you, and that's why they call in. That's why you'll get some of those ignorant, butt-faced callers. And I put that nicely.
13: Okay, well, so when I get an ignorant caller, I got to go to the Fred G line.
15: You big dummy!
13: There you go.
14: There you go. LeBron and Serena.
13: Yeah.
14: 41 years old, 44 years old.
13: Yep.
14: But, you know, when you be an athlete, you still want to hang in there. You know what I'm saying?
13: Oh, I know that.
14: Because I remember watching Willie Mays. He was running around in the outfield. Come on, Willie, it's time to go.
13: Well, in fairness to Willie Mays, and you're talking about the 73 World Series. In fairness to Willie Mays, an October afternoon game with no clouds in the sky, any center fielder would have lost a baseball in that high sky. Because in Oakland, if it's a high sky and there aren't any clouds and it's an afternoon game, it is a pain in the backside to try to catch a fly ball in that stadium. So, Willie was, yeah, he was past his prime when he got to the Mets. And, you know, I mean, if you watch the 73 World Series and, you know, he committed an error. And then tripped and fell in center field. And then, you know, he was called out at the plate, or one of his teammates was called out at the plate, and he was on the on-deck circle and went to his knees pleading with the umpire. It was, yeah, it wasn't a good look for him, but, you know, he's Willie Mays. I mean, he's the greatest center fielder to ever play the game.
14: Absolutely, but they get old and they work.
13: Oh, absolutely they do.
14: I think LeBron has a little bit more left than Serena. Where he goes, I really don't know, but he was already in Miami. He's not coming back to Cleveland. Come on, give me a break.
13: I don't know.
14: Steph Curry, if he don't go with Steph Curry, he can forget it. There you go.
13: Well, here's the thing. I mean, you know, Miami just got Antetokounmpo.
14: Yeah.
13: I mean, you put LeBron in Miami with Antetokounmpo, all of a sudden, wow, that's not a bad basketball team.
14: LeBron has still a lot left in him. You know, he's not the LeBron from 15 years ago, but he still has something.
13: He has to
14: go to a team that's going to contend.
13: Let me give the numbers out. For those that aren't aware of what LeBron James did at 41 years of age, the guy averaged 21.6 rebounds and 7 assists per game.
14: Okay.
13: On the NBA level at 41 years of age. Okay. You know, anyone that sits back and says that LeBron James is a bum, give me 21.6 rebounds and 7 assists a game at 41 years of age playing against a bunch of people 15 to 20 years younger than him. Sign me up for being a bum every day.
14: He stays in shape, that's why.
13: Absolutely.
14: No, stays in shape. So
13: absolutely, he does.
14: So we will see. Hey, and before I go, I want.

0: And I've often said, create a niche. And the other thing that I've said is, for the life of me, I've never understood. You've got an airport, you've got roadways, you're nestled in between two major metropolitan cities.
1: Absolutely.
0: You've got food that is world class, as far as I'm concerned, as far as mom and pop restaurants. Youngstown, if you haven't eaten in Youngstown, oh my God, what the hell are you waiting on? The food is unfriggin' believable in that town.
1: And the Covelli Center is big time.
0: Yeah, absolutely it is. And you've got some of the cheapest homes and some of the lowest cost for anyone to raise a family, not just in Youngstown, but in the surrounding suburbs.
1: In the surrounding areas. Come on, Boardman, Austintown.
0: Boardman, Austintown, Canfield.
1: For 50 years I've been here.
0: Yeah, it amazes me that a Fortune 500 company isn't wanting or willing to hitch their wagon wheel to the Youngstown area.
1: Absolutely. Yep. We still have to go there. Still have to go down there for certain things. I still have a family living. I grew up on the east side of Youngstown. I still have family over there. My mother's still over there.
0: Yeah.
1: I'm just saying, Hey, guess what, man?
0: What's that?
1: Stop it.
0: All right, man. Be good. 330-673-1234. That would be the number to call. Your poll question for tonight. What grade are you giving for the decisions of the Supreme Court? Half of you are saying an F. 20% of you are saying a D. That means 70% of you are saying a D or F. Wow. Let's see, 17% of you are saying a B, 7% of you are saying a C, and 7% of you are saying an A. Cast your vote now. Go to the website, WNIR.com. We have a very warm weather forecast. That's coming up next. Stick around.
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0: All right, so we have an extreme heat warning that is going on now until 8 p.m. on Thursday evening. And hell, they may even extend it into Friday, given the forecast. Tonight, we are looking at mostly clear skies with a low of 74 degrees. On Wednesday, a few clouds from time to time. It'll be crazy hot and humid with a high of 96. Tomorrow night, clear skies with a low of 74. And then on Thursday, wash, rinse, repeat. Mainly sunny, hot, and humid. Thursday's high, 96 degrees. Thursday night, clear skies with a low of 76. And then on Friday, scattered thunderstorms in the afternoon and into the evening. But Friday's high, how about 95 degrees? It is currently a toasty 88 degrees at 26 minutes after 8 o'clock on a Tuesday evening. 88 degrees. I mean, that's like Phoenix, Arizona, or South Florida. Crazy. 88 degrees at the Talk of Akron, WNIR 100 FM. All right, let's get back to it. 330-673-1234. You're on the Ron Potesta Show. What's going on?
5: Hey, Ron, going with your subject, you mentioned athletes. What classification would you put Bruce Jenner or Babe Dietrichson?
0: Well, I mean, Bruce Jenner won the decathlon as a guy in the 76 Olympics. And years and years and years and years later, You know, he's...

0: He transgendered, and he's now what the hell is his name? Caitlin? I don't know. So no, I mean he's not doing any sports right now. If he were, I would think he's getting up in age, but I would think the world class athlete that he was, I would think that he would still be able to more than hold his own against women. But again, you know, I think he's in his 70s now, if I'm not mistaken.
1: Well, I don't mean that. I mean if he would have done it, transferred 20, 30 years ago, he'd still be a man in a woman's body or a woman's sports.
0: Oh dear God! I mean, if he would have transitioned, and by the way, he's 76 years of age. Yeah. Caitlyn Jenner. So if Bruce/Caitlyn Jenner, I'll call him by the name that quote she wants. So if Caitlyn Jenner were to have switched in, say, 1984, because we didn't send any Olympian athletes to Moscow for the summer games in 80. So Caitlin would have had to wait until 1984. Let's say that 8 years later, Bruce Jenner becomes Caitlin Jenner, and she has transgendered, and she is now looking to be the decathlon champion in the 84 Summer Olympics in Los Angeles. Let's just say that she would have named her score to win, named the margin to win. It wouldn't have even been close.
1: Yeah, there are some funny situations out there. You know, you probably met some women who are so beefy and muscular. I mean, some women are bodybuilders, you know.
0: Oh, I'll give you two of them right off the top of my head, and they're both former professional wrestlers. Well, one's a former professional wrestler. She has since passed away. And the other one is still doing professional wrestling. The first one was China. Joni, oh gosh, what the hell was her name? Joni Lauer. She was a female wrestler and a bodybuilder, and I mean to tell you, I mean she was a badass.
1: Her name was the bearded lady. Yeah.
0: Well, I mean she was all women, but she was she was a bodybuilder, and you know, I mean she tried to compete with other men, but you know, I mean, obviously, in that industry, you're not gonna go very far, in terms of competing with other guys. And let's face it, this just in: professional wrestling isn't a real quote sport. It's staged. So you know, there's that too. But she did look great, and you know. You know, quote kicked ass, as the script would say, but she looked fantastic.
1: How about that politician who was depressed for 4 or more months as a representative of his district and his citizens? Don't you think he would have thought about them and thought about resigning?
0: Why?
1: I mean, if he can't do the job, he would question his decisions. If he was in a serious depressed state.
0: Well, I mean, he obviously struck a chord with some people, because you know his spot was open in the primary and he won. So apparently, the people in his district love him.
1: Yeah, you know, when I was working, I don't know how it is for you in the past. Your job is different, but when I was working. If you called in sick or injury or anything, you had to bring in a doctor's slip saying you were 100% to go back to work, or they wouldn't let you back.
0: Oh yeah, especially if you have the flu, and I don't blame them one bit. And the last thing you want is to have the flu all around the plant or wherever you're working. I mean, if you're working with a bunch of people, hell no, I don't want you in anywhere near the job if you've got the flu. Go home.
1: Yeah, I mean, I'm talking about mental illness or any type of injury.
0: Well, yeah, I mean, obviously, yeah, you have to be cleared by a doctor. Absolutely, you do.
1: And anyway, can I throw you a curveball to end up?
0: Yeah, go ahead.
1: Yesterday, you mentioned in your talking that the mafia is still around. Can you expand on that?
0: Yeah, it's underground, but it's still around. Trust me when I tell you it's still around. They're underground, but they're not as prevalent. Certainly not as prevalent in Youngstown, Ohio. Back in the day they ran the city.
1: Are we talking about pushing drugs,
0: Some of it. I think some of it is more into sports gaming. But yeah, it's underground. It's still there.
1: Did you say sports gaming?
0: Yes.
1: Like anything specific, horse racing or?
0: Just anything that makes some money, you know. I think it's underground. It's not making any waves right now. I think anyone that sits back and says, "Oh, you know, they're completely done," no, they're not. No.
1: Well, they've gone legit. They're in big business now.
0: Well, it's trucks. You know, it's it's a different kind of mentality. From the legit quote unquote, but no, the regular mobsters that you saw back in the 30s and 40s and 50s, you know, those guys are gone. But you know, there are some people, maybe not of that ilk, certainly not as famous, but don't kid yourself, they're still around.
1: Yeah, I think they've gone into industry, and you know, many of them are very wealthy and have certain government connections.
0: I believe that.
1: You wouldn't want to, it'd be very dangerous to mention any names or any connections.
0: Well, that's something that I wouldn't do even if I had names.
1: Yeah. Yeah.
0: You know, that, no, because, you know, that's, no, you wouldn't do that. But my humble opinion, if somebody were, you know, you've asked me, do you think the mob is still around? Yes, they're underground, but yes, they're still around.
1: Yeah, and thanks for the great show. You know, one thing about your show is it puts it in a superior category, is you let someone have a different opinion than yours, and that's okay.
0: Well, yeah. I mean, that's part of the give and take of talk radio. That you know, some people don't want to hear an opposing view. I look forward to an opposing view. You know, you may even educate me. Which, you know what, I don't think for a second that I'm going to know everything, because I don't, and I'll be the first to admit I don't.
1: Well, a lot of talk show people think they're geniuses. And everything they say it comes from God or something, you know, and they don't allow a different opinion than their own.
0: Yeah, well, my talent comes from God, but that's about it. Yeah. You know, I mean, look, I let everyone have their say, and unless you say something that, you know, you gotta correct.
1: Well, the good thing about you is your whole life has been in the talk business.
0: Pretty much, yeah.
1: Yeah, and there you go. You have a hell of a lot of experience behind you.
0: Well, in a lot of different things, let me tell you.
1: I believe it. Hey, good for you.
0: I appreciate the call.
1: Yeah, take care.
0: 330-673-1234. Man, coughing up all kinds of stuff tonight. Toll free outside of Akron, 1-800-669-4100. You're on the Ron Potesta Show. What's going on?
2: Hi, Ron.
0: What's up, man?
2: Yeah, the Mafia today, they're not like John Gotti wanting to be a superstar.
0: I mean, he was a freaking phony ass person. I mean, yes, he was in the mob, but he cared more about the spotlight than he did anything else, you know.
2: Yeah, yeah. He assassinated Paul Castellano. You don't just do that.
0: No.
2: So you can be number one? Yeah. Doesn't work like that.
0: Yeah. I mean, it's, you know, the part of his mystique was, you know, whatever. I mean, Gotti was one of those guys. When I think of someone from the mob, John Gotti is probably the, I don't know, the 20th person maybe that I'll think of. I'm going to think of Al Capone long before I think of John Gotti. We'll put it that way.
2: Oh, yeah. Yeah, there was just so many that built the road before them.
0: Absolutely. And they didn't, you know, and Capone at times, he wanted to crave a little bit of attention. I mean, it's, you got to be narcissistic to do anything in the spotlight. And that includes being in the mob. You got to have a bit of a narcissistic trait to do anything in the communication business or anything in the public business. Yeah, you got to have that narcissistic trait in you. But for me, Capone kept himself pretty much away from the spotlight, whereas Gotti, he just craved that stuff.
2: Yeah, Capone, he used to come to Cleveland. I was watching a video. They said he would, when things were getting too hot and you know, out there battling with the Irish Mafia, the Indians and all that.
0: Yeah.
2: But he would come over to Cleveland just to relax and hang out, you know, in Little Italy and all that. And they had underground tunnels and stuff for him to walk, come out into the restaurants, just different things like that.
0: Yeah, well, there is a there's a story. And I've never found out if it was a legitimate story, but some of the old timers in my hometown have told me that it was absolutely legit. This was the Chicago and New York factions of the mob were going to meet, and they were going to meet in Youngstown because that's the halfway point between Chicago and New York. And the FBI knew about this. So instead of canceling it, they had to find another place. Now, legend has it from some of the old-timers in my hometown of Letonia, Ohio, which back in the day was about 80 to 90% Italian. From the late 1800s through the 1970s and 80s, it was an Italian type of community. So, according to the old-school people that have now since departed, they moved that meeting to Letonia. And the Chicago and New York mobs met in Letonia. And this was late 20s, early 30s.
2: And then there was that big one in 1957 that the police raided the local police. But this was way before that.
0: Oh, yeah. Yeah.
2: Yeah.
0: Yeah. Oh no. I mean, if you grew up in Youngstown, I mean, it's not common. You walk to work, and you walk past a reputed mobster's home, and the guy would kiss his wife goodbye. He'd go to his car. He'd put the car key in the ignition, turn the car over, and the damn thing would blow up. And they called it the Youngstown tune-up. They had a couple of sticks of dynamite. Then hooked it up to the motor of the car, and once you turn that bad boy on, that ignites the dynamite, blows the thing sky high, and the guy's dead. That's why they called it the Youngstown tune-up.
2: Wow, first time I heard about that.
0: Yeah, oh, that was famous back in Youngstown. Absolutely, half of the people that died, half of the big mobsters that died, I'd say about half of them were courtesy of the Youngstown tune-up. And then you have others that come out of a nightclub late at night, early in the morning, and somebody's there with a machine gun blowing their head off, or they would lure them in terms of Joey Naples. Joey Naples was, oh God, he was assassinated in early 80s. He bought a home, or he was building a home. I'm sorry. He was building a home in Beaver Township, which is just south of Canfield on New Buffalo Road. And he went over there to take a look and see how his home was coming. And somebody came out of the cornfield and shot him in the back of the head two or three times. Killed him on the spot.
2: And that was no scarecrow.
0: Oh, no. No, it wasn't. And my cousin, he lives south of the fairgrounds. He was outside, and he swears he heard the bullets, because a couple of minutes later, Mahoning County sheriffs were flying down the road en route to the crime scene.
2: Wow.
0: Yeah. Youngstown was no joke back in the day. It was, you know, the stories that people tell about Youngstown and the mob, they're all true. That city was no joke back in the day when it came to the mob, and half of it was controlled by the Cleveland mob, and the other half was controlled by the Pittsburgh mob, and those two factions hated each other.
2: Oh, really?
0: Oh, yeah.
2: Over the control of what?
0: Over the control of the city of Youngstown. Over the control of the numbers. In Youngstown, you used to play what was known as the bug, and you'd have people that were hired by reputed mobsters. They would be the ones that would get the money, and you know they'd have they'd have someone put a three-digit number down, and what they did essentially was the last three digits of the New York Stock Exchange from that day. It's basically what the Ohio Lottery is now. If you played it straight, you had a certain you had better odds. If you did it boxed, you got a certain amount of money. But they did the last three digits of the New York Stock Exchange, and people would bet on the bug. And you'd give the person a certain amount of money. He'd give you a slip. You'd fill out the slip, give it back to him, and if you know with your name on it and whatnot. And if you won, you got paid the next day.
2: And if anybody asks, is this an honest?
0: Hell no, it wasn't honest. Hell no, it wasn't honest. But the police, they were in on it. The police, half of the cops were owned by the mob back in the day, so they didn't have anything to say about it. I mean, Youngstown was controlled by the mob. Forget about the mayor, forget about the sheriff's department, forget about the cops. The mob controlled Youngstown for about two or three decades.
2: Wow.
0: It was insane. People that lived in that era. I mean, my mom and dad grew up in Youngstown, and thanks for the call. They both grew up in the south side of Youngstown, both graduated in the 50s, and it was in that era when the mob controlled the town. And you didn't cross them. If you did, you wound up in the Mahoning River. You're on the Ron Podesta Show. What's going on?
3: The number, the bug number was written on street corners with chalk every day.
0: There you go. There you go. And you got paid off.
3: The cops knew. So, I mean, what the hell is this number? They knew that. Plus,
0: no, of course.
3: It was the Pittsburgh and Cleveland didn't come in until later. I think it was the 60s.
0: Yeah, yes.
3: What an untapped area it was. I think it was originally run by Buffalo. Men from Buffalo, and that's it.
0: Yeah, Cleveland and Pittsburgh were trying to muscle in on it because they saw the potential of that community.
3: You had all these steel mill jobs. These guys had tons of free money.
0: Oh, absolutely.
3: And that's they It was an untapped resource.
0: Well, and I'm not even talking about the casinos that were within buildings that the average person wouldn't know about. But if you knock on a door and they see your face and they're like, okay, yeah, he's good, and they come in and they play and spend their week's pay in the casino.
3: Murdertown USA, by the way, is what we were called.
0: Well, absolutely. And up until, what was it, 3 years ago, 3 or 4 years ago, Youngstown per capita had more murders than Chicago.
3: I hate the glorification of the mob and the mafia. I really, it disgusts me, really. But what I called about is I wanted to offer you a better analogy for, or a better comparison, by the way. It's a direct comparison. We don't do apples to apples and size of balls and basketballs and such. It's track and field. Track is the direct comparison. 100 meters is 100 meters.
0: Yeah.
3: 200 meters, 400 meters, 3,200 meters. A high jump, a long jump, it's all directly comparable. And your comparison's probably pretty accurate across sports because if you look at the results of 100 meter, 200, 400 meter at the district level, regional level, and state level, you'll find that an elite athlete, an elite high school boys athlete, is comparable to an Olympic woman's athlete. You can do the comparison. I don't.
0: Oh yeah, absolutely.
3: So that's your comparison. Anybody wants to look it up. Now, I don't know. I was thinking about the discus because the discus is the same at some levels. I don't know if the women, the collegiate and Olympic athletes throw the 1.6 kilo. The girls in high school throw the 1 kilo. The boys throw the 1.6. So, and the men throw the 2 kilo in the Olympics. So, and NCAA. Hey, I just wanted to throw that out there. It's a lot better comparison. You don't have to bang your head on the wall and argue about stuff. Just say, compare men's track results to women's track results.
0: Yeah, there you go.
3: There you go.
0: Yeah.
3: Okay, and that's it. Have a good night.
0: All right, appreciate it. 330-673-1234. You're on the Ron Potesta Show. No, you're not. You're on the Ron Potesta Show. What's going on?
4: Hey, good evening, Ron.
0: What's up?
4: I just wanted to mention real quick for your audience that they may want to know about the mob at Youngstown, Trumbull, Mahoning Valley. There's a real good book called Welcome to the Jungle Inn, which was a very fascinating place during the 40s and 50s, where they would actually gamble there. Maybe you're aware of it.
0: Yeah, I am.
4: A really good in-depth book about the mob in the Mahoning Valley and how these two Syrian brothers were also involved, the Farah brothers. And one of them was killed by a bomb, by the way.
0: Yes.
4: It was a very, very big story. They were well known within the area. What I wanted to mention to you, since we were talking about the Supreme Court here, and this to me is a typical Donald Trump style, fashion, way of doing things about putting the cart before the horse. And I believe my intuition on this has been right all along. The Supreme Court did get this right because when he came out with this idea, I mean, it's been like this for 250 years. Now, all of a sudden, he wanted to make a change. Well, how would you enforce this? Okay. I mean, he threw out all these different ideas about how people are coming here and, you know, they're having babies. And I said, why wasn't it not a problem a few years back? And, I mean, you're going to tell me that these Assistant Justices Thomas Gorsuch and Alito, they come out with a dissenting opinion contrary to what the others had written. It just goes to show you how the system is rigged, that whatever they think, okay, in their mind, if they're biased, they tell their law clerks, oh, I want you to write this opinion citing these different things, why this should not stand. Meanwhile, the other associate justices, which were very practical, including the Chief Justice, they were very rational with this. It's the same Constitution. Nothing has changed. I mean, why are we going down this alley?
0: Yeah, and by the way, the 14th Amendment wasn't ratified until 1868, so we've only had this for about 160 years. Actually, technically 158 years, but still, a long, long, long time. And it obviously...
4: Years ago that I had already decided this, but Trump, in his infamous wisdom, and of course I'm being facetious because this is the way he is, he just decided that this was one of his points of attack, that this was how he was going to attack the Constitution, attack people, go after what has been going on for many years, you know, like basically trying to reinvent the wheel. I don't understand this, but I do want to give the Supreme Court a lot of credit for coming down with this decision. I was waiting for this, and I was pretty confident that they were going to rule and uphold birthright citizenship, because I really feel it's a big foundation of this country. They should not have touched it just because he wants to do it. No, I don't think that's right. Another thing.
0: No, I gotta get going, brother. I appreciate the call. Give me a call tomorrow night, 330-673-1234. And again, Congress and the states, if you want to overturn the 14th Amendment, two-thirds of Congress would have to be in favor of it, and you'd also have to get three-quarters of the states to ratify the amendment, and that's 38 out of the 50. That's 76%. 37 out of 50 is 74%, and that falls short. So essentially, you need 38 out of 50 states to be okay with it, and you would need two-thirds of the House and Senate to be okay with it. And the truth is, you're not going to get two-thirds to be okay with this in the House and Senate, so you're already in a dead position. So the Supreme Court's decision, it's going to stand, and the only way it doesn't stand is if the Republican Party were to have enormous, enormous power in the House and Senate, something that they've never had in their entire existence. And then you would have to have 38 of the 50 states to ratify it, which, again, good luck with that. The Supreme Court, 6-3, upholding birthright citizenship. Back in a bit. Stick around.
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0: Our Guardians lose to the Rangers tonight, 4-2. They've dropped the first two games of the series. They're going to play the final game of this series tomorrow afternoon. they're going to be playing in mid-90s degree temperatures. Wow. Yeah, you'll be earning your money tomorrow, kids. You're on the Ron Potesta Show. What's going on? All righty. You're on the Ron Potesta Show. What's going on?
9: Ronnie P., how you doing?
0: What's up, brother?
9: So the parallels that I want to make with organized crime.
0: Yeah.
9: In its history and today. First of all, just the Youngstown is a prime example of you want what I got, but you don't want to do what I did to get it.
0: Yep.
9: And then when you do, with those who do, they're more concerned about themselves, which that's the base thing. I mean, Strollo was Pittsburgh. It wasn't Cleveland and Pittsburgh or New York or Buffalo. It was Pittsburgh. Lenny Strollo, prime town, mob town, boom, bomb town, whatever you want to call.
0: Yeah.
9: Youngstown. And the old school predecessors. But the mob or organized crime used to serve two purposes. Number one, it was satisfying vices. So you got Al Capone and Prohibition. And basically, they made their money from alcohol, along with prostitution, gambling, and other vices.
0: Oh yeah.
9: So in order to be a Rust Belt, at one time it had to be the Steel Belt. You know, and at one time it had to have commerce. At one time it had to have disposable income for its citizenry to desire those types of things. But the other thing, why the success rate. And some of the reverie is it was also protection. You were safe around controlled areas. You didn't have to worry about things. Things were taken care of.
0: Yeah, absolutely.
9: And so the selfish ones would manipulate the protection. In other words, they'd send the boys up and rough the proprietor of a mom and pop up a little bit. And then they would come back, the boss would come back, or one of his men would come back and say, hey, I heard you had a rough time, or, you know, maybe the guy would come to him, you know, like in The Godfather, the mortician, you know.
0: Something. Oh, yeah. Yeah.
9: And they would say, yeah, well, for a price, we can protect you. You know, we give you fire protection, vandal protection, you know, whatever. And
0: yeah.
9: It was obviously manipulation.
0: Yeah, and that was done to the people that were either new or didn't want any part of that stuff. Hey, I got to put you on hold real quick. We'll get to you after the news. WNIR, Kent Akron, it's 9 o'clock.
10: From ABC News, I'm Dave Packer. Today, the Supreme Court struck down President Trump's executive order attempting to end birthright citizenship. Louisiana Democratic Congressman Troy Carter.
11: The history and the gravity of this moment should not be lost on any of us. Make no mistake about it. Today's victory does not mark the end of this fight. It marks the beginning of the next one.
10: Just this afternoon, House Speaker Mike Johnson said Republicans might introduce legislation through Congress to limit who can claim American citizenship. Also today, the court upheld laws in roughly half states that prohibit transgender girls and women from playing in their public school and college sports teams. Outrage in Lexington, Kentucky, where a vacation Bible school staged a mock shooting. ABC's Pierre Thomas.
12: Three individuals dragging a man to the pulpit appearing to be armed. Then the sound of mock gunfire from airsoft rifles. The children heard chanting. Pastor Dwayne Walker defending the scene, saying it was symbolic of killing the devil.
13: I'll be honest with you, if I could kill the devil every day and raise him up and kill him again, I'd do it.
12: But Kathy Crow, a volunteer with the Kentucky chapter of Moms Demand Action, expressing outrage, saying vacation Bible school in our churches should be safe spaces for children. The pastor acknowledging that some may have been offended.
13: Sorry that it did.
10: Big changes are coming to the federal student loan system that will impact millions starting July 1st. It affects the Save Repayment Plan.
14: What it might mean, especially for some lower income borrowers, is that their monthly student debt payments will be higher. The other really big change here is that we're going to see new caps on how much people can borrow for graduate degrees.
10: ABC's Elizabeth Schulze. Intense heat for millions of the Midwest and Great Lakes. At a Chicago farmer's market, Preston Bailey of John Bailey's Honey Bee Wax Candles had to keep his products cool so they didn't melt.
15: My dad's hammered into me that it's rain or shine, we come out no matter what the weather.
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16: These statements have not been evaluated by the FDA. This product is not intended to diagnose, treat, cure, or prevent any disease.
10: LeBron James will join a new team for the upcoming NBA season. ESPN senior NBA writer Brian Windhorst says one team is pursuing him aggressively.
20: I do believe that the Warriors want LeBron James, and I do believe that they worked with Draymond Green in this contract to make LeBron James an offer. What I don't know is whether they will be able to execute and get that done, and they're going to try to get that done today.
10: LeBron can't sign with a new team until July 6th. Two federal agencies are investigating a series of incidents in the same airspace Monday.
21: The first involved a JetBlue aircraft that hit a drone as it approached New York's JFK.
22: You said you collided?
23: Yep, it hit us right above the cockpit.
21: The plane landed safely, but the FBI wants to know who was operating that drone. A few hours later, a helicopter pilot radioed JFK controllers about a near miss.
22: It was just one of the remote-controlled airplanes, a big one. At 500 feet.
21: The FAA is looking into that incident. All the audio from ATC.com. Jim Ryan, ABC News.
10: The International Skating Union lifting its ban on Russian skaters, allowing them to return to world championships and Grand Prix events for the first time since the Ukraine invasion. They'll have to compete as neutral athletes. Pope Leo made his first major appointment of a woman to the Holy See hierarchy, promoting Italian sister Alexandra Smirelli to head the Vatican office for responsible for migrants, the environment, and development. Dave Packer, ABC News.
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0: It is the final hour of a Tuesday get-together we call the Ron Potesta Show on the Talk of Akron, WNIR 100 FM. Like the man said, to get on board, you can give me a call, 330-673-1234. That's 330-673-1234. 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Poll question for tonight, what grade are you giving for the decisions of the Supreme Court. So far, 43% of you are saying an F. 24% of you are saying a D. 13% of you are saying a C. 13% of you are saying a B. And 7% of you are saying an A. Cast your vote now. Go to the website, WNIR.com. I fixed the sports poll question. Where will LeBron James play this upcoming season? 31% of you are saying the Cleveland Cavaliers. 31% of you are saying another unnamed team. 30% of you are saying the Golden State Warriors. And 8% of you are saying the Miami Heat. I think he's going to be at Golden State. I think he'll go to Golden State. I was told not too long ago that Steph Curry and LeBron James want to be teammates. And I'm pretty sure that the Golden State Warriors could make that happen. This talk about him coming back to Cleveland for a third time, that might happen. It might happen. We'll see. If it does, hopefully he's not the first option. I think Donovan Mitchell's the first option on that team. Evan Mobley would be the second option, and then, LeBron or James Harden. Just my humble opinion, but they need to probably trade Allen away. Sign a big, trade Allen away, and let Mobley play the five. If you're going to bring LeBron back to Cleveland, then you let Mobley be the five, you let LeBron be the four, and you make some deals. Get a three that can play some defense and trade Allen for a three, and then you have the backcourt of Harden and Mitchell. All right, let's get to the phones. Continuation from last hour. Paisan, you still there?
1: Hey, Goomba, yeah.
0: Yeah, so, all right.
1: The point that I'm trying to make is the success, it doesn't look like they did anything, they've got a lot, is glorified in some
0: sure.
1: sometimes.
0: Absolutely.
1: And it's the stories and the lores, and it's as if they're the community hero. And in reality, maybe they do serve a purpose. Maybe they do prevent, children or, other things, just to some extent. But the death and the destruction from drugs and the easy money of today, especially, and you can say that was the downfall of the New York mob and the ripple effect across. Was drugs?
0: Oh, absolutely, and that was the worst decision they ever made. Because back in the day, it was more about the gambling, and then they saw how much money that drugs was going to be, and how much it was going to, it was going to bring each family, quote unquote, and that's when they went hot and heavy toward the drugs.
1: Yeah. So what I wanted to point out is these organizations or groups or they come off as we're a team, we're family, it's us, and it's us, then your family, then God,
0: yeah,
1: for that or whatever.
0: Yeah.
1: But when it comes down to it, it's basically a group of people that are happy gaming the system and getting paid a lot for a little bit of work. And the risk is a thrill for them, that it's a self thing. And I mentioned Stallo. He's a snitch, right?
0: Yeah.
1: I mean, when it came down to it.
0: Yeah, he snitched.
1: And who was the big, it was the government.
0: Mm-hmm.
1: It was the judges. It was the politicians. It was the bureaucrats. So today, the drug money is way more than what it was then, and they've got rid of, in my humble opinion, the competition of the independents or the other groups, the outside of us groups. A lot of people are not going to want to believe that, but the money, the corruption runs deep.
0: Oh, God, yeah.
1: And it's solidified and it's solid. And it's no longer Joey Bag of Donuts got the local cop or the prosecutor or judge in his pocket, or maybe the senator. They've got Joey Bag of Donuts in their pocket.
0: Yep.
1: And I would just caution individual people that want to glorify the lifestyle of backstabbing, of profiting off your fellow man's pain and misery, and ruining, you know, giving men opportunities to ruin their family.
0: No, absolutely. Yeah, there is nothing to be glorified by the people that did this, and they shouldn't be glorified. But if you want to talk about it, yeah, it was there, and it was alive and well when I was a kid, and alive and well when I was a teenager, and alive and well when I was a young adult, and here I am, an old man, turning 62 in a little over a month, and I can tell you it's still there. It's just underground.
1: What do you mean by it?
0: The mob. It's still there.
1: Organized crime.
0: Yeah, it's still there, but it's different.
1: Influences from different communities.
0: Yeah,
1: you got the bikers, you got the hippies, you got the Russians, you got the Jamaicans, you got the Chinese. There's all different groups of organized crime. And there's not a central boss to kick up to, in my humble opinion anyways, as if historically it was, with the Sicilians.
0: Yeah.
1: And their origin being to protect the people, because Italy was taken over and whatever by many different, and so the people of Sicily had La Cosa Nostra to protect themselves. And they came and, you know, got a foothold here in the United States, and that's all history. And again, the drugs, but again, my two cents is, it's nothing glorious.
0: No,
1: it's somebody that's going to go to work every day, knowing that the fruits of his labor are the devil's work.
0: Yep,
1: and it's okay with him to have a nice car and a nice clothes and
0: He traded away his soul a long time ago to get that stuff.
1: Yeah. So to anybody that may want to think that's cool,
0: no,
1: you know, it's from where you're sitting. You're seeing what they got.
0: Yeah.
1: You're not paying no attention to what they did to get it.
0: Exactly. Exactly. And I'd say the same thing for the people that deal drugs. And you know, I mean, you have a boss, okay? You're dealing drugs on the street. I mean, it's the same thing. Oh, you might get paid a lot of money. But let's be honest, you're answering to someone a lot more powerful than you, and they'll do to you what the mob did to anyone that crosses them. And, oh, by the way, you get caught, you know, you're going to go to jail, and none of these people are going to give a rat's ass about you. They're just going to replace you.
1: Well, I really think that, again, the organization, there's so much there, and it runs so deep that enforcement and treatment are also targeted, and the ones that are getting busted are the competition, and the ones that aren't kicking up are they're buying from the wrong place.
0: Mm.
1: And personally, for me, to hear someone say, "Well, gosh, I'm tripling up. I'm making three times the money," you know, it's and the other lame thing. Well, if they didn't get it from me, they'd get it from somebody else. So I'm telling him, no, if nobody else sold it, then nobody else would either, you know. And you are in the trenches. You're seeing what that person goes through. You're seeing the effect on their family. You're calling that buyer, that customer, a friend.
0: Yeah.
1: Okay? And you're killing them. And you talk about child abuse. Imagine being a child in a home where the parents or the parent or the who's ever the adult is an addict, you know, and watching what that's life lessons for you, 101 and watching the misery and being exposed to that and being neglected, and you don't matter as much as that $20 rock or whatever they're doing.
0: And that is probably the scariest thing that people don't want to talk about, unfortunately. And you hit the nail on the head, brother.
1: I'm
0: long overdue to take some more phone calls. Thanks for the call, brother. Appreciate you. 330-673-1234. You're on the Ron Podesta Show. What's going on?
2: Hey, how you doing, Ron?
0: I'm good, man.
2: I hate to change subject.
0: No, please do. Please do.
2: I was enjoying the mob.
0: No. You don't want to do that. You don't want to do that, man.
2: First of all, my opinion is the Supreme Court got both decisions right today.
0: Yep.
2: No doubt about it. I just thought the birthright citizenship should have been a 9-0, but I don't know why. But switching gears, you're a Buffalo Bills fan, right?
0: Yes. Yeah, I am.
2: Okay, what do you think about the Bills not including O.J. Simpson and the Ring of Honor display at their new stadium?
0: Okay, so I'm glad somebody asked me this question. So I'm in Baltimore, and I see this story, and I said, you got to be kidding me. So I had to think about this one for a couple of days. I let it stew for a little bit, and then I just finally had to say something. For those of you that don't know, I grew up in the 70s. I grew up as a Buffalo Bills fan in the 1970s. I can separate O.J. Simpson, the football player, from O.J. Simpson post-NFL career, alleged double murderer, certainly the scumbag of all scumbags, went to prison for armed robbery, and was found not guilty for double murder, but he was later in a civil case told that he had to pay the Goldman family an obscene amount of money, basically saying that, yeah, you got away with double murder, but nobody believes that you didn't commit double murder. Having said all of that, as I've said before, I can separate O.J. Simpson, the football player, from O.J. Simpson post NFL career. And the thing that bothers me the most about Buffalo's decision over the weekend is this. 30 years ago, all of this happened. 30 years ago, he was found not guilty. 30 years ago, everyone had their pound of flesh from O.J. Simpson. If you were going to, you being the Buffalo Bills organization, if you were going to do something and make that decision, it should have been 30 years ago, regardless of whether or not he's found guilty, innocent, whatever. If you thought then that O.J. Simpson shouldn't be in your Wall of Fame, then you should have taken his name down, and you should have done it 30 years ago. To sit back and allow that name to still be there 30 years after the fact, and then when you build this brand spanking new stadium, then you're going to sit back and say, oh, by the way, we're not going to include O.J. Simpson in our Wall of Fame. Whoa, wait a second. Here's a reality that Buffalo and the organization needs to hear. You cannot possibly tell the history of the Buffalo Bills without mentioning Orenthal James Simpson. You simply cannot. So, yes, was he a pond scum son of a bitch after his career? Yes, he was. He absolutely was.
2: Yes.
0: But he was also one of the three greatest running backs of all time, and he made Buffalo relevant. So suck it up and put him on the Ring of Honor. Yes, you can explain to everyone like they don't know that he was a horrible human being post NFL career. But you got to be kidding me with this decision.
2: And you just said that, kidding me. Is the Ring of Honor a bigger thing than the Pro Football Hall of Fame?
0: Yeah, he's in the Pro Football Hall of Fame. I mean, forget about the Bills' honor.
2: Yeah.
0: The Pro Football Hall of Fame still has him in the Hall of Fame. What are we doing? And by the way, he's still the only running back in the history of the National Football League to go over 2,000 yards in 14 games.
2: Exactly. But what I'm saying is the Pro Football Hall of Fame still having.
0: Absolutely.
2: You know, what are we, and a lot of these players, what are we going to start doing with, whether it's baseball, basketball, Hall of Fame, they're in there, and then, you know, they commit murder later, and so you take them out of the Hall of Fame. That's, you know what I mean?
0: Yeah. I mean, look, and he isn't the only quote unquote interesting character in the Pro Football Hall of Fame, and God knows in the Baseball Hall of Fame. Holy crap! If we're talking about.

0: likes you, no one likes you.
1: Yeah,
0: you know, not even your team.
1: There's a lot of truth to that. Josh Naylor was not a well loved person in the Cleveland locker room.
0: Okay, because you know, as I asked you, and you know, you were in baseball. Did you see very many spats like that in the clubhouse where there were players that were hated?
1: I saw my share of knockdown dragouts on the bus.
0: Oh, okay.
1: And you walk in, you see a couple of people pulling each other away from each other and whatnot. I mean, that stuff happens. I mean, you're hanging out with these people more than you're hanging out with your family in a 7-month thing.
0: But they keep it in house.
1: They keep it in house, absolutely. Oh, they'll keep it in house. Yeah, absolutely. I mean, I was on a bus, and our closer got tired of hearing our first baseman chirping, and the TV was broke. The closer was trying to fix it. The first baseman was half in the bag and wanted to help him out, and he got the back end of an elbow to the temple, knocked his ass out, and then all kinds of chaos happened. People were throwing bodies all over the bus. The bus driver was just trying to tell everyone to sit down and shut up. Finally, the manager and the pitching coach had to basically get law restored on the bus. It was crazy.
0: Now, if you get a chance, you can read it online, New York Times, about Josh Naylor. It goes back to when Savali was traded, because him and Savali was really good.
1: Oh, yeah, he and Savali were tight, and when Savali got traded, Naylor took it as, well, we were only one game out of the wild card or one game out of the division. What the hell are we doing here? Why are we doing this? Well, as it turns out, you know, you got Cal Manzardo, and it wound up being a great trade for the Guardians. But, yeah, they were really, really good friends, and he took offense to that.
0: Together.
1: Yeah.
0: Yeah, if you get a chance, you can read it online in New York Times.
1: Oh, yeah.
0: I found out about Savali and Naylor being friends and everything, and I'm losing my train.
1: Well, Naylor doesn't like Hedges, because that's the reason why his baby brother's down in Columbus.
0: Well, you know, his baby brother probably needed to be.
1: Well, Bo's terrible.
0: Opinion.
1: Yeah, Bo's terrible. He needed to be in Columbus and probably will not see the light of day when it comes to coming to Cleveland, because Cleveland has two very good defensive catchers.
0: Yeah, but I look around. Why can't we get a catcher that's batting 240, 250? I just don't understand.
1: Well, I mean, if you want to make a deal with Baltimore for Adley Rutschman, I'm all ears.
0: And I was looking. I know you was going to Baltimore. You got to see Alonso hit a home run at least. Huh?
1: Oh, man. That kid's crazy good.
0: And I was listening the other night. You was talking about Baltimore, because I was always wondering about that warehouse. It just looked like a big spooky building, but there's a lot of stuff going.
1: there's a lot of restaurants in that place, and the Orioles have a couple of team shops in the lower level of the warehouse. I mean, it's a cool place, and that stadium, it's slightly behind Pittsburgh in terms of the look.
0: Looks like a nice stadium.
1: But Pittsburgh is just out of this world incredible.
0: Yeah, Pittsburgh really looked nice. When I was working, I'm retired, a guy used to go over to Pittsburgh. He said, man, you should go over there with me. He said it's a really, it looks nice on TV.
1: Yeah, no, if you're a baseball fan, you need to go to PNC Park. That stadium is absolutely gorgeous.
0: And here's a pet peeve, because if I don't ask you this now, I'll forget about it forever. You start getting old and forget about it. Do they throw as many baseballs out in the minor leagues as they do in the major leagues? That gets me. A guy hit a fly ball, and they're throwing in, and they won't use that ball. What's up with that?
1: Yeah, that's kind of weird. They're all kind of spoiled with that stuff. I mean, it's the only way a minor league ball gets thrown out of play is if the pitcher doesn't want it, or if there's a foul ball into the seats, and then you got to have another ball.
0: You're prima donna. I see. Okay, hit the grass, a ground ball, hits the dirt, and all that. Okay, I say play it, but you know, okay, throw that out, but just a fly.
1: Oh yeah, they just throw it out. They just throw it out. I'll never forget. I was in Mobile doing a game. The play-by-play announcer for Mobile is now the L.A. Angels

0: TV announcer. But the Bay Bears, Mobile was the Padres AA affiliate, and Jake Peavy was making a rehab start against my team. And this was, I think, this was when we had just switched over from the Cubs to the Mariners. I want to say it was in 07. It might have been 06 where we were still with the Cubs. But Peavy makes a rehab start in Mobile, about 5,000 people to see this guy pitch. And yeah. he pitches lights out, and he goes up to the Mobile broadcast booth to do a post-game interview. So I got done with my post-game show pretty early. So he walks out, and I asked him. I said, Jake, I said, let me ask you a question. He goes, yeah. I said, what's the big difference between the double A ball and the major league ball? And he looked at me and he says, you got a double A ball here? And I said, yeah. So I got one in my bag. He goes, look at the seams. I go, what about it? He goes, they're raised. They're raised much higher than a major league ball. I can make this ball do ungodly things. But so the pitchers would have better control.
1: Okay.
0: He said, I could make this baseball do ungodly things if this was a major league baseball. He said, but it's a minor league baseball. I said, the seams are ingrained into the baseball. So the seams aren't raised. So you can't make that baseball dance as much as you would a minor league baseball.
1: Well, what if you're that minor league pitcher and have good breaking stuff, but then you get to the major leagues and have to start using that baseball?
0: That exploding slider and whatnot, they're going to have to get used to a different baseball because the seams aren't as raised up as the minor league ball. And if you look at a high school baseball, the seams are raised incredibly high to where a kid can, you know, grip a fastball, and it's basically so this kid knows you can hit a strike. You know, you have to have somewhat of control. If you got a kid that throws an ungodly slider or a curveball in the minor leagues, that might not play to the major leagues because the baseball that they use in the major leagues has lower seams. So he's got to grip the seams a little bit harder than he would with a minor league baseball.
1: But I watch a lot of baseball on TV, and that just eats me up every time they throw a baseball out.
0: And that's part of their contract too, believe it or not.
1: Just throwing the baseball.
0: Oh yeah, like that. Yeah, and then that baseball will turn into a batting practice baseball.
1: Well, I'm not going to hold you, Ron, but I got to tell you, I told my wife, it took me a while to get on. I'm going to go outside here. I'm sitting on the deck and call my buddy, Ron. She said, I'm so happy you got someone to listen to again, because I wasn't really listening to talk radio too much until you came back on. And I really enjoy your show, and keep it up.
0: I appreciate it.
1: I'll let you get to another caller, man.
0: All right, man, appreciate you. 330-673-1234, the hot weather forecast is coming up in a bit. Stick around.
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0: All right, the crazy hot weather forecast goes like this. We have got clear skies tonight. We're only going to get down to 74 degrees. On Wednesday, mostly sunny. It's going to be hot. It's going to be humid. We'll have a high of 96. Clear skies on Wednesday night will drop down to 74 degrees. On Thursday, it's going to be sunny. It's going to be hot. It's going to be humid. A high of 96. Thursday night, mainly clear. We'll get down to 76. And then on Friday, except for a few afternoon clouds, it'll be mainly sunny with a stray shower or thunderstorm late in the afternoon, and Friday's high around 95 degrees. We have an extreme heat warning now through 8 o'clock Thursday night, and I would not be surprised if they extend it through Friday night, because 95 for a high on Friday? Come on, you gotta extend it. It's 9:34, and the temperature is 84 degrees at the Talk of Akron, WNIR. 84 friggin' degrees. I mean, it's so hot, chickens are volunteering to go into the Colonel's fryer. It's so hot, I saw two trees fighting over a dog to see which one will get relief from a dog lifting its leg. I know I have another joke in here somewhere, and I can't remember the third one. It was just as good. Non-weather related joke. Guy walks into a bar with a slab of concrete in his arm. He puts the slab of concrete up on the bar, and he goes to the bartender and he says, "Hey," he says, "I want two beers, one for me and one for the road." You're on the Ron Potesta show. What's going on?
5: Stick to sports, Ron. Anyhow, I'll
0: tell you. Hey. Now you stop that right now. You know what?
5: Yeah.
0: Never mind. I had another joke, but it went past me. Now hold on a second. I have a dyslexic walked into a bra.
5: What do you call a wave from a short person? A microwave.
0: Oh, nice. Very nice, very nice.
5: And for that gentleman that called in earlier, tell him to Google Johnny Carson Show interview with Dean Martin, where he says he was asking him about when you play in Vegas all the time. He said, "You ever go to the tables?" He goes, "The tables are rigged against you." He goes, and Carson goes, "How do you know that, Dean?" He goes, "I was a croupier." You know what a croupier is, Ronnie?
0: Oh,
5: that's
0: yes.
5: The guy that gets the dice back after you throw them.
0: Mm-hmm.
5: He said, in Jungle Inn in Youngstown, Ohio. And you know where the Jungle Inn was on Youngstown Hubbard Road?
0: Yeah.
5: And they used to have, now I was too young, but they said what kept the people honest, there was a guy, they called it in the cupola, and he used to sit up there. It used to be a Tommy gun, but they because of the war and everything, they were so inexpensive. They had a grease gun. You know what a grease gun? It's a short version of a Tommy gun.
0: Yep.
5: A cheaper version of a Tommy gun. And you used to sit up there with the gun protruding. But back to you were talking about earlier, two places in Youngstown. One was Cal's Bar and Entertainment Center. And when you entered Cal's, you got frisk. You had a piece on it. That's a gun. He emptied the gun out, took the bullets, put them in a box, put the gun. You ever have your hat check, Ron?
0: Oh yeah.
5: There was a hat check. There was a hook on a wall, and it was number 32. He gave you the number 32, and that's where your gun sat until you left. And they handed you the gun empty because they didn't want to have no trouble.
0: Yeah.
5: You know what I mean?
0: Yeah. So they took your bullets.
5: They took your bullets, right?
0: Yeah. So, I mean, anyone with a half a brain knew when you walked into that place, unless you want your bullets taken from you, you don't bring your piece with you.
5: Yeah. Well, a lot of them carried the bullets in another pocket.
0: Well, anyhow, that's true, too.
5: That's true, too. The other place was, I'm sure you heard this, the All-American Club.
0: Yes.
5: The All-American Club had valet parking. Valet parking, Ron. You pulled up. The guy took your car, you and your friend, girlfriend, whatever. They gave you a chit for your car number and everything. When you come out, you gave the guy that number for your car. He'd go give it to you. You tip him $10. And in there, Ronnie, you had craps. You had poker. You had, I think they had.
0: Well, he had roulette.
5: They had roulette.
0: Yep.
5: And they had blackjack.
0: Mm-hmm. Mm-hmm.
5: And the game started, you had it. You know what a $500 buy-in is?
0: Oh, yeah.
5: Well, you have to have, for the people out there that don't know, you have to have $500 to sit at the table. You had to show it. Put the $500 up. They give you a $500 equivalent in chips to play. You didn't have the $500, move along.
0: You move along. You're not playing on that high-stakes table.
5: A guy named Ralph would come with his nose to his side and go, hey, the boss said move along. And you would move along.
0: or face the boss, and you don't want to do that.
5: Oh, no, that was what Ralph was for. Anyhow, and when they busted this place, they had to get the people from Detroit, the alcohol, tobacco, and firearms people, come in to bust the place. Because when they asked the local FBI guy, he says, gambling at the All-American Club? I didn't know.
0: Yeah.
5: And later, the guy got transferred.
0: Yeah, it kind of reminds you of the Casablanca scene when the cop says, "I'm shocked that there's gambling going on at Rick's place. Here, you're winning, sir. Oh, thank you very much."
5: And that's how it was, Ronnie. And the way you brought up the bug, and that was a very, very interesting thing. A lot of people didn't know that was the ending numbers of the stock market for that day, and they had what's called runners. And the runners used to get 10 or 15% of all the money that you brought in. Instead of having the paper route, you had a runner route. And you would go to the people's houses and they'd say, hey, I want a dime on 224, okay? And it would pay you five times whatever it was, you know, or 10 times. If you put a dollar on it, you know, you got 10 times the amount. You put 20 on it, you got 10 times the amount. And if that number come out, and everybody knew it was that number of the stock market. So,
0: yeah, the last three digits of the New York Stock Exchange were the bug numbers in Youngstown.
5: And
0: that was common knowledge to everyone in that city back then.
5: Back then, and a lot of kids didn't have paper routes. They had bug routes.
0: Yeah, they had bug routes. Yeah, I mean, and then when the parents were like, man, you know, your paper job really is paying it, because none of the kids told their parents that they were doing the bug route. They were saying, nah, we're delivering the Vindicator.
5: Some kids went to the Western Auto. There's a name you haven't seen.
0: Oh, boy, no kidding.
5: The Western Auto, and you come back with a brand-new Schwinn bicycle.
0: Yeah.
5: Boy, little Ronnie, your paper route, it's really paying off.
0: Yeah. Oh,
5: yeah.
0: Yeah. Little Ronnie's making more money than the old man does every week.
5: But when the kids start getting killed, I think it was the Naples group, one little kid or two little kids in the car, one got killed with the old man, and the other one got wounded real bad.
0: Yeah.
5: That's when they started to turn the page.
0: Exactly.
5: Because you used to have kids go start your car for you. Hey, Ronnie, here's my keys to my Cadillac. Here's my keys to the Corvette. Start it up for me, will you?
0: Yeah.
5: Sure. Here's $10 for you.
0: Yeah.
5: Well, if it started and you didn't blow up, you kept the $10.
0: Yeah, you started and you blew up. Well, the $10 is, you know. Yeah.
5: You give it to St. Peter as you cross it.
0: Yeah, be pretty much.
5: As a little contribution to the church. But what are we going to do with our Indians, Ron? I mean, come on.
0: Well, there's no offense. I mean, you know.
5: We discussed the other day, yeah, there was no offense.
0: You know, people sitting back and saying, what the hell happened to Bazana? Well, I'll tell you what happened to Bazana. People've got a clue how to pitch to him.
5: Yes.
0: And now they're throwing it to Bazana's weaknesses. And now Bazana has to readjust. I mean, that's the story of baseball. People don't understand this. When a kid gets called up, yeah. These people don't have any. They don't have clue. Any clue about this kid. I mean, they'll talk to some of the minor league people, but the minor league people, it goes in one ear and out the other. You know, so they're just gonna be like, all right, well, we're gonna pitch however we can to him, and then they find out what this kid can do and what this kid can't do. And when they find out what this kid can't do, okay, now we're going to be throwing breaking stuff low and away because this guy chases these pitches. And until you stop chasing the pitches, you're not gonna amount to a hill of beans in this game.
5: And nowadays, you happen to notice, Ronnie, that the pitcher would go take his cap off and look inside. There's a little strip. Well, this guy likes it outside, low and away. So don't pitch low and away. Pitch him high inside. And then you'll see the second baseman said, oh, this guy hits up the middle towards second base, so the shortstop moves, cheats a little bit, and puts his cap back on. The outfielder is the same. Back in the day, they never did that.
0: They did, but they didn't have the spray chart to them like they do now. I mean, that's you know, the modern technology now. I mean, good God, it's amazing. And look, I mean, Bell was ahead of his time. He was about 30 years ahead of his time, Albert Bell was, because he had a cheat sheet in his locker. And you don't dare touch this. That was the thing with Albert. I mean, he was a pain in the ass to deal with. But if you came near his locker and you even thought about touching that notebook of his, you would absolutely get your butt kicked by him.
5: And didn't he catch three of the four guys that rang his doorbell at Halloween and he threatened to beat them up?
0: He kind of ran one of the
5: kids down.
0: One of the kids down. Yeah, and I was at this game. This is the best story I have of Albert Bell. This was when he was still named Joey Bell. You remember the day
5: that
0: he drilled the fan? Okay, so one of my best friends and I have a cooler at the old stadium, and yes, there are adult beverages in this cooler because we were in our 20s. So we have this cooler, and we're going into the general admission seats.
5: And Albert, they used to let you bring it in, right?
0: Albert Bell comes out of nowhere, looks at us, looks at the cooler, looks back at us, and says, y'all need help with this. I'm like, no, we got it. He goes, can I have one of those things? Yeah, sure, why not? Gave him one, and he walked on his merry way. And I looked over, and I'm like, Was that Joey Bell? And you go, I think it was. I'm like, sure enough, it was. So we were sitting a section or two over from the guy that was just an obnoxious a-hole, just saying all kinds of stupid stuff.
5: Yeah.
0: And, yeah, I mean, Bell drilled him, and he had it coming to him. I'll never forget that. That was one of the weirdest days I've ever seen in baseball.
5: Now, Ronnie, do you think today you would get that close to the entrance with a cooler you're bringing from the outside?
0: Oh, God, no.
5: Filled with beer. What do you think the people at the stadium would do? Would they be hitting that button and the gendarmes would be down there hearing you in the cooler?
0: Well, you'd never get past the metal detectors.
5: Oh, you wouldn't get past
0: them. Yeah. I mean, it's just craziness. Vince, I got to get going, brother. Appreciate it.
5: Good luck to you,
0: Ronnie. All right, 330-673-1234. You're on the Ron Potesta Show. What's going on?
6: How you doing, Ron?
0: Good, man.
6: Hey, I don't know if I've ever defended a celebrity on the air before. They can generally handle those things themselves with their agents.
0: Okay.
6: But I would like to defend three because it's getting really sad the way they're being ganged up on. First one is Caitlin Clark. I'm not really a basketball fan. I'm even less of an WNBA fan. But it is clear now that she's being targeted. And what the other players have against her, I mean, it's getting more and more difficult to see it as anything but blatant racism. I'm still open to the possibility that they have something else against her, but it's looking more and more like racism to me. She's been assaulted multiple times for doing absolutely nothing but playing her game, but playing her best game.
0: Yep.
6: It's getting really old. The WNBA needs to address it because they're setting a really bad example. I mean, I know they have somewhat, you know, with the fouls, but somebody needs to put a stop to it.
0: Well, I mean, the number one thing that they need to do is clean up their act in terms of the physicality of the game. It's completely out of hand, and they need to start calling the game a whole lot tighter. But to your point with Caitlin Clark, I mean, there's no question. There's jealousy, all kinds of jealousy when it comes to this kid, and it's because, you know, A lot of these veterans are like, wait a second, this league has been around for 20 years. All of a sudden, she comes in and now she's the face of the WNBA. Well, yeah, because she is one of only a few kids in your entire league that most of America knows. She's marketable, which is more than I can say for 99% of this league. Now, that's a sad commentary, but it's the truth. So when you guys are doing what you're doing to Caitlin Clark, you're basically killing your own league at this point.
6: And there's another one that I've seen in commercials, tall, thin, kind of pretty. But I think she's been one that has assaulted Caitlin, if I'm not mistaken.
0: Yeah, it's Angel Reese, and she's, you know, I mean, she's an attractive woman. She's not worth a damn as far as a basketball player is concerned. But she's an attractive woman, and she was, I think she graduated from college, one of the players from LSU. So she and Caitlin Clark have been, they've had a rivalry going on for a number of years, and, you know, equally marketable. No two ways about that, but nowhere near as good a basketball player.
6: It's a game. These players should all be friendly acquaintances, if not friends. They're playing a game. They're paid well for it. They're living the life. And the second celebrity I'd like to defend is Elliot Page. Now, I agree with a whole lot of America who thinks that this transgender thing is being promoted too heavily, like a fashion statement or, you know, or hairstyle. That's dangerous because you shouldn't be convincing or influencing people who may not have that in them to even think of it as something to do for a trend. Elliot Page does not seem to be one of those people. As far as I know, he's done the best he can surgically to go from woman to man. He obviously wants to live as a man. He's not trying to divide anybody. He's not treating it like a fashion statement. He's just trying to live his life. And man, is he getting hassled online. And it's really starting to get old because he's not doing anything wrong. He's just trying to live his life. He's 39. He's obviously, you know, one of the percentage who truly wants to live like a man. Leave him alone.
0: Absolutely.
6: And the third is the new Supergirl. The people who are mocking her appearance, I see it every day online. For the life of me, I mean, they're wrong. I think she's cute. You know, she's plain looking. She's got a little bit of an off look, you know, but so does Renee Zellweger and a few others who are attractive but a little off looking. But a number of people online, including a few public figures, are ripping on her like she has no business, you know, playing the role. I haven't seen the movie. I probably won't anytime soon. But she's just playing her part. She's not trying to steal anybody else's spotlight. She's just doing her job. And she hasn't done anything wrong either. And I hope all three of these celebrities, I hope they have some inner strength, because none of them are the snobs who I often criticize, because there's a number of celebrities who are just snobs. These three are not among them. They're just trying to live their lives and do their thing. Leave them alone.
0: I've never understood the whole you have to look a certain way mentality. I've never understood that at all. I just, you know, now that I'm not a GQ, you know, handsome person. I won't be on the GQ anytime soon. But having said that, I mean, you know, it's my job isn't behind a, you know, my job's or my face isn't on a camera. You know, as some of my friends have told me, I get a face made for radio. Okay, well, I'm in radio, so that's a good thing. But I've never understood the whole you have to look a certain way in order to be successful in Hollywood. I don't get that at all. That's just stupid.
6: It's not like Supergirl is a historical figure who we can look back and see what she really looked like. She's a fictional character, so the industry can do whatever they want with
0: her. Yeah, exactly. Hey, thanks for the call, brother. I appreciate you.
6: All right. Good night.
0: 330-673-1234. We'll be back to take the rest of the calls. It's the Tuesday edition of the Ron Potesta Show on the Talk of Akron, WNIR.
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0: All right, poll question for tonight. What grade are you giving for the decisions of the Supreme Court? That question will be up until about 5 o'clock this morning. Right now, the F is the grade that most of you are giving. 45% of you are saying F, 23% a D, 16% of you a C, 11% of you a B, and 5% of you an A. You're on the Ron Potesta Show. What's going on?
11: Hello, Ron.
0: Hey, what's up?
11: East Youngstown. My father said years back, he worked for a slaughterhouse delivering meat. He said he's trying to deliver to a little store, and he said, but there's nobody on the streets, but the streets are lined. And he said, there's a police officer there that says, keep moving. He said, I got a delivery to make. The cop said, keep moving. And my dad and him got in an argument, and somebody had told Barboot. I'm not really sure what Barboot is. It's a craps game, I think. Crap style game. Somebody
0: okay.
11: told my dad, there's a big game going on in there. And the cop said, I told you to move it. My dad, he said, I'm just doing my job. My dad said, you need to do your job, don't raid the game. The cop said, I'm guarding the game. Please, buddy,
0: yeah, exactly.
11: Move.
0: Exactly. That's funny.
11: Yeah, I'm guarding the game, which, you know, let's face it, that's, you know, why Las Vegas is out in the desert. You know, so they can't get robbed. You can get robbed, but you ain't going nowhere.
0: Yeah,
11: you know?
0: Exactly.
11: Hey, my son and I talked about the scrappers today.
0: Yeah.
11: What happened to them?
0: Major League Baseball decided that they did not lead. They did not need a short season A ball. So the minor league pyramid is now rookie ball to low A to high A to double A to triple A to the major leagues. It used to be rookie ball to short season A ball, where you'd start your season in mid-June and you'd end on Labor Day, like the rest of organized baseball. And then you'd go from short A to low A to high A to double A to triple A to the major leagues. I think what Major League Baseball did was 1,000,000% wrong. I think that the minor leagues now are nowhere near as good as they used to be. And you know, and what they did, they kept the scrappers, but now it's what is known as an MLB draft league. So these are kids that are trying to open the eyes of respective teams. So you've got this 6-team league together, and these kids play, and you know, you get some scouts that go to the game just to see if any of them are worthy of a draft pick. As it turns out, it's not a very good league, mainly because Major League Baseball doesn't know how to operate it. It's a bunch of kids that reality, they don't have a shot in hell at being a major player. Although Dusty Baker's kid was a Mahoning Valley scrapper 3 years ago and got to the major leagues.
11: Okay. Yeah. Okay. My son works in a steel fabricating shop, and he said one of the guys that played for the scrappers, I guess last year, came to work there.
0: Yeah. Yeah.
11: He said he ended up with, you know, hey, how much money do they pay you? And the guy said barely minimum wage.
0: Yeah. Yeah. It wasn't very much. And you know, the thing is, you know, you've got the Cape Cod League. I mean, that's for kids that are, you know, freshmen, sophomores in college, yeah, that are high profile and that can keep doing their thing. The Cape Cod League is, that's what they envisioned, but they're nowhere near that talent level wise.
11: Okay, because I enjoyed going to the games, and we went to one last year, and it was like a ho-ho, like a so-so, I guess.
0: Yeah, no, the pitchers, they don't know how to throw strikes. I mean, it just, you know, I mean, yeah, you throw 93, 94. Okay, can you hit the strike zone? And if you can't, well, you're not going to have much of a career.
11: Yeah. Okay. That's what I want to know, Ron.
0: All right, brother. Appreciate it. You're on the Ron Podesta Show. What's going on?
12: Hello, Ron. How are you?
0: Gene, how are you, sir?
12: Good. Oh, you talk about the bug.
0: Yeah.
12: My grandfather's brother was a runner for the bug back in the day. Well, they weren't mafioso related. They were just a bunch of kids that they hired.
0: Oh, yeah. Yeah. I mean, you get paid pretty well.
12: They were innocent kids that just happened to, like you say, about the paper boys.
0: Yeah, well, you get 10% of whatever you get from doing the bug. And that's a hell of a lot more than tossing papers.
12: Yeah, and they and the Vindicator, before they went out of business, they did away with all their paper boys, unfortunately.
0: Yeah,
12: and that was disgusting what they did. But and now the Vindicator is nothing more than a version of the Tribune. That's all it is.
0: Well, I mean they're owned by the same people, so it's unfortunate.
12: They bought the name. That's all it is.
0: Yeah.
12: Yeah. Oh, my boys got blown out again tonight.
0: Well, I hate to say this, Gene, but having saw them play on Sunday, there's a lot of problems with that team.
12: I know it's, but they were still talking about being buyers.
0: I don't know. I don't know how they can be. There's a lot of kids that they had high hopes for. They haven't worked out yet, and I'm especially disappointed in Kobe Mayo, because I thought he would. I thought he had a shot at being something special.
12: I thought he was a good kid, but I don't know. I'd heard that they're going to try to trade Adley Rutschman too. But.
0: Well, there's a possibility, mainly because they've got another catcher, and Jackson Holliday's another one that I'm not too thrilled with. He doesn't do anything for me either.
12: Yeah, he's. Well, his father was,
0: his father was really good. Gene, I got to get going. Thanks for the call. I appreciate it. 3 hours moves quick when you're having fun. We'll do it again tomorrow, 7 to 10. WNIR, Kent, Akron, McGraw-Millhaven coming up after the news.
13: From ABC News. I'm Dave Packer. The U.S. Supreme Court struck down President Trump's executive order that would end birthright citizenship. ABC's Stephen Portnoy has more from Washington.
14: In upholding the citizenship rights of all children born in the U.S., except those born to ambassadors, Chief Justice John Roberts points to what the drafters of the 14th Amendment said about the promise of citizenship to every free-born person in this land. We keep that promise today, Roberts writes. Three of his fellow conservatives dissented, with Clarence Thomas expressing his view that neither the Constitution nor the law guarantee citizenship to people born in the U.S. if their parents aren't domiciled here.
13: In today's other rulings, the court upheld laws in roughly half the states that prohibit transgender girls and women from playing on their public school and college sports teams and struck down limits on party spending in federal elections. Progress reported on the Aspen Acres wildfire in Colorado despite having no containment. Pueblo County Sheriff Dave Lucero says evacuations remain in effect.
15: Winds have already begun to increase, and the forecast calls for stronger gusts along with the potential for thunderstorms. Those conditions can quickly change fire behavior, create new challenges for firefighters, and impact our suppression efforts.
13: Chicago is getting baked. The heat index over 100 degrees. Jeremy Strickland got an early run in before it got dangerously hot.
16: I do have asthma, so I try to become active earlier in the morning so that I can rest for the rest of the day.
13: The search continues for survivors buried in the rubble following those two strong earthquakes that shook Venezuela last week. ABC International correspondent James Longman.
17: Dozens of international crews are here not giving up, searching round the clock and sometimes finding the smallest survivors. This rescuer sharing a moment with the pup he saved before going right back to work.
13: The Associated Press has projected that incumbent Senator John Hickenlooper will win Colorado's Democratic primary for U.S. Senate. 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
21: These statements have not been evaluated by the FDA. This product is not intended to diagnose, treat, cure, or prevent any disease.
13: Justice Department and 17 states have reached a settlement with three major egg producers over allegations that the companies illegally colluded to raise prices. The settlement requires the companies to pay $3.3 million and donate 53 million eggs. Court approval is needed. New Jersey Republican Congressman Tom Kaine Jr. returned to the House floor to explain why he's been absent for about 4 months battling depression.
22: As the over 48 million of my fellow Americans being treated for this illness have come to discover, there is no timeline for healing. There is no timeline for recovery. Only the work of getting better one day at a time.
13: Kaine then left the Capitol quickly without answering questions. Ford is recalling some of its most popular SUVs.
23: Certain Fords and Lincolns could unexpectedly roll away if there's damage to the park system in the vehicle's transmission, the company says. That's why Ford is recalling 740,000 Lincoln Navigators and Aviators and Ford Explorers, Expeditions, and F-150 pickup trucks. According to the recall notice, 24 allegations of property damage and 9 injuries have resulted from the issue. Owners will be notified in August if their trucks are affected. Mike Dubusky, ABC News.
13: It's International Asteroid Day, established by the United Nations 10 years ago to better prepare Earth for dangerous impacts. Experts warn more needs to be done. Dave Packer, ABC News.
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1: Westwood One presents America at Night. 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
2: Hello, everybody. Welcome to America at Night. My name is Josh Gilbert, filling in for McGraw-Milhaven. He is off this week. I was in yesterday. I'm in again tonight. So thank you so much for having me as McGraw gets a well-earned vacation. He's going back to the east, going back east, East Coast. He's a Long Island boy, and he's back in Long Island. So hats off to McGraw. Have a wonderful Independence Day week and weekend. That is coming up. And I'll tell you what's coming up on this show. In just a couple seconds, we're going to talk to a professor about what happened on Capitol Hill. I guess it's Capitol Hill. It's just a couple yards away at the Supreme Court. Big day at the Supreme Court today. We'll talk about it in just a second. In the hour, the second part of this hour, Eric Dolash, he's the founder and president of Veteran Flagpole Initiative. That'll be an interesting conversation. And what are your thoughts on the flag? We'll talk about that. In the second hour, a chat with Ernie Isley. He is with the Isley brothers, the other half of the Isley brothers, Ronald and Ernie Isley. They have spent seven decades making music, and we get a chance to chat with Ernie, who was there for just about every single second of it. And then in the third hour, as always, we will take your phone calls. 1-844-2-McGraw, 1-844-262-4729. That is the number for the text messages. That is the number for the phones. And you can call right now and leave a voicemail, and we'll get to it in the third hour as we get to it. Now, Professor Ilya Solman is a professor of law at the George Mason University and a member of the Advisory Council for the Society for the Rule of Law. And we had a big day at the Supreme Court yesterday. We had an even bigger day today. And, Professor, I want to thank you for coming on the show and welcome you.
3: Thank you very much for having me.
2: Now, we all think we know what the law is, right? We all think that the birthright citizenship, if you're born in this country, you are a citizen, and we go so far as to do that thing. We're like, well, what if you're flying over United States airspace and you have a baby on the plane? Is that baby a United States citizen? But there's more to this constitutional amendment than we even know about. So what was the argument today, and what did the Supremes rule?
3: Yeah, so what you just said is the simple summary of it was actually pretty close to the truth, that what the 14th Amendment says in the Citizenship Clause is that anyone born in the United States on U.S. territory is a U.S. citizen so long as they're, quote, subject to the jurisdiction of the United States. And the Supreme Court basically said that that means more or less what you think it means, that so long as you're born in the United States and you're subject to U.S. law, that is, if you commit a crime, you can be prosecuted for it. If you commit some kind of civil offense, you can be sued and so on, that then your children, if born in the United States, are U.S. citizens. Now, there are rare exceptions where people are born in the United States, but they're not subject to U.S. law, such as, for example, children of diplomats who have diplomatic immunity. But those are rare, unusual cases, and the Supreme Court rightly rejected the Trump administration's argument that children of undocumented immigrants and children of people who are here on temporary visas are somehow not subject to the jurisdiction of the United States because they pretty obviously are. Now, the Trump administration and supporters had a number of different arguments trying to deny the obvious here, but none of those arguments actually worked. And all of them were rejected by the Supreme Court majority. Interestingly, even the dissenting justices, most of them had trouble fully accepting these arguments, and they only accepted them partially.
2: Well, let's go back to it. You don't get a Supreme Court's case unless there is a challenge to this law. So what was the argument that the Trump administration was making? Did they actually throw out an executive order and try to do this? Or was this more of a, hey, we're going to try to do this. Let's run it up the Supreme Court and see what they say.
3: So Trump, as soon as he returned to power last year, issued an executive order where he said, beginning in February of 2025, all children born in the United States to undocumented immigrants or to people here on temporary visas are not entitled to birthright citizenship. A variety of different groups, state governments, immigrant rights advocates, and others filed lawsuits challenging this. Every single lower court that addressed the issue ruled against the administration. Eventually, the Trump administration appealed the case to the Supreme Court. The Supreme Court decided to hear it, and that's what led to the decision that was announced today.
2: So when they throw out an executive order like that, is it immediately stopped, or is my here's my legalese. Is it immediately stayed, and they just kind of pause it while the courts do their thing? Or did they start actually mobilizing to try to... This would have been thousands, millions of people.
3: So what happened is, if I remember correctly, they said the order would start to take effect something like approximately 30 days after it was issued. But before then, people went to court to challenge the legality of the order. And to make a long story short, courts issued injunctions blocking implementation of the order. There was much litigation over the appropriate scope of that injunction, which resulted in its own Supreme Court decision last year in Casa v. Trump, which we can talk about if you're interested. But basically, while the Trump administration would have liked to implement the order, they never actually got the chance to do so because it was blocked by judicial lower court orders, which the Supreme Court ultimately did not disturb.
2: Now, I hate to talk about the Supreme Court in terms of conservatives and liberals. I'd rather talk to them about, you know, originalists or textualists or the way they read the laws, because the law is not associated with any political party. And you would like to think that the judges, the nine judges up there, are reading the laws and interpreting them according to the Constitution. But that being said, there are conservative lawyers, there are conservative judges, there are liberal judges out there. Where do you stand personally when it comes to reading the law? And does that matter to say, you know, I'm a conservative and I agreed with this, or I'm a liberal and I disagreed with that?
3: So speaking just about me personally, I'm not a conservative or a liberal. I'm a libertarian, but I think today's decision was correct for mostly the reasons the majority stated, plus actually some additional reasons that they could have gotten into, but mostly didn't. It would be a mistake to say, well, people's political views, you know, never influence their views on legal and constitutional issues. Obviously, they sometimes do, but it's notable that in today's majority, we had both conservative and liberal justices.
2: It was 6-3, and who was in the majority and who was in the dissent?
3: So in majority were all three liberal justices, plus Chief Justice Roberts, Justice Amy Coney Barrett, and Justice Kavanaugh, though Justice Kavanaugh concurred in the result on a different ground than the other five justices. In a dissent, we had Justices Alito, Thomas, and Gorsuch, though there were important disagreements among the three of them as well.
2: So would it be fair to say the court, the majority, five of them at least, said this violates the 14th Amendment? This violates birthrights? Yeah. This violates the Constitution. But how about these other three, Clarence Thomas, Samuel Alito, Neil Gorsuch? Would it be fair to say, I want to hear what their reasoning was, but would it be fair to say that they don't think that someone who comes to the United States illegally, crosses the border, sets up a life, 2 years later has a baby, they don't think that baby is a U.S. citizen?
3: So what we're looking at with those three different justices is actually three different views with varying real-world implications. So Justice Thomas, joined partially but only partially by Gorsuch, says that whether you're entitled to birthright citizenship or not depends on whether your parents are quote-unquote domiciled in the United States, whether that is that they're like, you know, legitimate residences in the United States. And he claims that most illegal immigrants and also people on temporary visas are not so domiciled, though in a footnote he leaves open the possibility that illegal migrants who want to settle in the U.S. permanently might potentially qualify to be domiciled Justice Gorsuch, by contrast, says that he thinks it's likely, though not quite certain, that illegal migrants who want to settle in the U.S. permanently and have no other home, that they do have the necessary domicile, as he puts it. So he seemingly only clearly agrees with the Trump position when it comes to children of either temporary legal migrants or people here on temporary visas. And then finally, Justice Alito has a different view where he says that the issue is that people who may have an allegiance to a foreign government, that they are not properly subject to the jurisdiction of the United States, and therefore they, you know, their children are not entitled to birthright citizenship. Though the exact scope of, you know, what is the range of people who have such an allegiance, you know, that, you know, he is not entirely clear on that, and his opinion can be read in somewhat different ways. So, interestingly, none of those three justices completely agree with the Trump administration. But what they say is that this is what is known in the law as a facial challenge to Trump's order. That is, that it says the entire thing is illegal. And all three of them, to varying degrees, think that at least some parts of the order are permissible, and therefore they want to reject the facial challenge. But it's notable that they themselves have three different positions. I think, by the way, none of these three positions is actually right, and all of them have very serious flaws. But it's also the case that none of the three 100% endorse the Trump administration's position.
2: So when it comes to the 14th Amendment with the birthright citizenship part to it, I mean, some amendments are really long and there's a lot of legalese and stuff in there. Some of them are really short. Like, I think the Second Amendment is barely a sentence, very much open to interpretation. But when it comes to the 14th Amendment on this part, what does it actually say? And this subject to jurisdiction, that seemed to be pretty much the sticking point.
3: Yeah, almost everything in the 194 pages of opinions that we saw today is just the interpretation of these words, subject to the jurisdiction. The full clause does say that, you know, all, you know, it says that all children born in the United States and subject to the jurisdiction thereof are entitled to citizenship. But that's not the exact words, but that's the basic import. But all of the debate is about the meaning of subject to jurisdiction, these just very few words. So sometimes when you have, you know, legal disputes, a lot turns on the interpretation of just a few words, and lawyers can spend pages and pages arguing about that. And this is like one of the reasons why people often don't like lawyers.
2: Hey, I like the good ones. Right. This is the sticking point. You said it when we started this conversation. You said there is a small, tiny caveat of children born to diplomats who happen to be here in this country who are still not subject to jurisdiction of our laws. They're subject to the jurisdiction of France or England or the Philippines or wherever they came from. You know, we all hear that story that when you walk on to a diplomat's residence, you are in that country, even if it's in our country. So those are the people that aren't subject to the jurisdiction of this country. I read that. I'm not a lawyer. You are. You can help me out here. I read that to mean everyone else in this country is subject to our laws, regardless of where your parents were from.
3: Yes. And certainly in the understanding of the 19th century and for that matter today, everybody on the territory of the United States, with the exception of a few narrow categories of people, are in fact subject to the U.S. jurisdiction in the sense that they are legally required to comply with U.S. laws and can be prosecuted or otherwise targeted if they don't comply. The diplomats are not the only exception. There are a few others, but they're very minor categories. For example, we also have people born on foreign public ships in U.S. waters, because technically the sovereign authority over what goes on in those ships is in the hands of their home governments that own them rather than in U.S. hands.
2: The flags that fly on them. Yeah,
3: that's right. And there's also, you know, a couple other things like that. For practical purposes in modern times, those exceptions apply to very few people.
2: All right. Well, Ilya Soman, he's a professor of law at George Mason University. I mean, I'm convinced it sounds like a pretty straightforward, and it was a 6-3 decision. Birthright citizenship stands in this country. Thank you so much for joining us here on America at Night with McGraw-Milhaven. McGraw out. I'm Josh Gilbert.
4: This is America at Night with McGraw-Milhaven.

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6: The World Cup is underway. We still got another couple of weeks left. We got the knockout rounds and the quarters and the semis and the final, but the numbers are coming in. The World Cup is generating NFL-level viewer interest in the United States, and I got to imagine that is because the games are on at a much more normal time. Remember, the last World Cup was, I believe, it was in the winter. It was in Qatar. And they're in the Middle East, so that time zone was way off. And then the one prior to that was in Russia, and that time zone is 7-8 hours difference. So we were waking up at, what, 5 a.m. to catch some of these games, and maybe even earlier than that. So it's interesting to know that now that the games are on time zones that we actually live in, maybe we're watching a little bit more. The growth of the sport in this country is expected to ratchet up by the time this thing ends. And maybe we'll see an MLS bump, or maybe we'll see a soccer bump, or kids playing more soccer out there because of these games that are going on right now. LeBron James is leaving the Lakers. He has announced that he has told the team that he will continue his NBA career elsewhere. He's 41 years old, says he will still play. A lot of interest from the Golden State Warriors, apparently, on getting LeBron James to join their team. And he spent the last 8 seasons with the Lakers. He won a championship with the vaulted franchise in 2020. That was a COVID year, though. And LeBron James is moving on. We don't know where he's going yet, but he'll take his services somewhere. Will it be back to South Beach? Will it be back to Cleveland? Will it be north, the Golden State? We'll find out. It's America at Night with McGraw-Millhaven. Josh Gilbert filling in. Thanks for joining us.
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1: Josh Gilbert filling in for McGraw today, and we've got our next guest, and this is a really interesting one. Eric Dolesh, he's the founder and president of the Veteran Flagpole Initiative, VFI, Iowa-based nonprofit. And Eric, first and foremost, your military career started in 2000 as a combat medic in the Iowa Army National Guard. You're a combat veteran, retired as a major in 2024 on this week, Independence Day week. The week of 4th of July, I first and foremost want to say thank you for your service.
2: I appreciate that, sir. Thank you very much. It means a lot.
1: Tell us about Veteran Flagpole Initiative. First and foremost, what does it do?
2: So, yeah, we're a 501c3, and our mission is pretty straightforward. We fund and install flagpoles in the yards of veterans at no cost. So, you know, essentially what we do is we identify veterans who've been submitted to us in various ways, and we show up at their house, and we dig a footing, and we pour the concrete, and by the time we're done, we've left them with the 20-foot telescopic flagpole that has a U.S. flag, their state flag, and it has a solar-powered light on top of it. So pretty straightforward mission in terms of what we do.
1: And where did this idea come from? You're 24 years in the service. You come home, you look, do you got a flagpole in your front yard?
2: I do, but I always try to make it clear. Like it was not through the program, right? That was one that we had purchased on our own, but yeah.
1: Well, were you staring at your own flagpole and you said every veteran deserves to have one of these at their house?
2: You know, I mean, yeah, somewhat. So I'm surrounded by a group of amazing friends, and we live in Iowa, and we wanted some sort of philanthropic route, some sort of way that we could give back. We had a little bit of extra time, and we all kind of wanted to give back, and we're kind of spread out through the state, so we're trying to think of something that, you know, isn't necessarily a huge time crunch to anybody, that is affordable and something that we could kind of parcel and take anywhere in the state. So we had tried a few different things, and quite honestly, they just didn't work. And then we were just sitting there one time, and like, what if we just put our money in the pot? And we bought a veteran a flagpole. So that's what we did. And our first one, you know, I believe it was serendipitous, because the veteran's name was Whitey. He lived in Center Point, Iowa, and he was a Korean War veteran. And, you know, the Korean War, the Forgotten War, brutal conflict. And, you know, these veterans are an aging population, you know, 80s, 90s, even 100 years old. And this gentleman, by the time we were done, we were there for 1 hour. And by the time we were done, everybody that volunteered felt like their bucket was full. This gentleman had tears in his eyes. And it was strange for us to think that this man who had gone to Korea and fought in this conflict had spent the time out of service when he was done without a flagpole in his yard to thank him for his service. So it was just, that was kind of jet fuel for us when we were done with that mission. So,
1: and you've been name checked on the floor of the U.S. Senate. Senator Chuck Grassley, he is from Iowa, dropped you guys a line and thanked you for what you guys are doing. 200 flagpoles later, and you're still going. You're based in Iowa, but where are the flagpoles? Are they all over the country?
2: Yeah, we're getting there. Our footprint's definitely in Iowa right now, but we've installed flagpoles in Texas, Montana, Illinois, and Missouri. And, you know, as this thing kind of perpetuates and snowballs a little bit, we kind of continue to get more interest in surrounding states. And, you know, I'm getting calls from all around the country, just because in my experience, if something is easy to explain, then that's going to be an easy thing to action as well. And it's going to be easy to generate support around, you know. So there's a lot of vitriol and division in our country right now. But it's so nice to be part of a mission and a project that is just without any sort of animosity or controversy at all. It's nothing but good. Everybody that's part of it feels great. So that's kind of where we're at right now.
1: Yeah, and like you said, it's pretty straightforward. We bring flagpoles to veterans, and you put the American flag on top. You've got the state flag on bottom. You dig the hole, you fill it in, and you shake their hands, and you move on to the next one. I'm seeing in my notes here, by the way, veteranflagpoles.org, veteranflagpoles.org is the website. I want to hear about how you choose the recipients in just a second, but I'm seeing in my notes that for the flag, the setup, the solar light, the commercial-grade telescoping pole, it's about $750 per house.
2: Yes, sir. Correct. That's about our cost, exactly.
1: And then how do you guys get them there? Road trip?
2: Yeah, I mean, it's we kind of have a few different angles. So we have military holidays that we found are special. So that might be a Gold Star Spouse Day. So that would be a spouse who lost, you know, lost their loved one in combat, or Vietnam Veterans Day. We have a real soft spot in our heart for Vietnam veterans. We do a lot for them. We have 12 holidays that we try to cover and make sure that somebody's getting a flagpole in recognition to basically bring some relevance and some highlight to that day. So that's one of the things. The other thing that we do three of them a year, but we call them campaigns. And this is when basically we flex all of our assets. So we bring all of our manpower online at once, and we will put, you know, anywhere from 20 to 45 flagpoles in the ground. So for instance, Flag Day is kind of our flagship event. It just nests very well with what we do. Obviously, we do flagpoles, and Flag Day is somewhat of a, you know, a conspicuous holiday and doesn't really get its due diligence. So we, on that day, we really hammer down, and this year we put 37 flagpoles for veterans all across Northwest Iowa, 22 of which were in one town on one day. Spencer, Iowa, oh, which made a real big impact. Yeah, it was really, really special. So we can do the onesies and twosies, or we can get the whole posse on board and put in dozens.
1: And now, how do we get your attention? How do we submit our dad, our grandpa, our wife, our spouse? Do we submit that online? And how do you choose who gets a poll?
2: Right. So, yeah, everything that we do is through our website. Folks are encouraged to get on there, check out what we do. That's where you can submit a veteran for a possible future install. We do, in terms of the selection process, really it's geared about what our focus is going to be. So if we're going to be doing a Vietnam Veteran Day, for instance, we're going to go down through our database and we're going to find volunteers in the area that we're selecting. If we're going to be doing the Navy birthday, we're going to go through and look at veterans that were in the Navy. You know, so we really cast a wide net. It's not, hey, this is an Iraq war veteran, that's all we're gonna focus on. We've done one for every single campaign to date, which is really special, to include a World War II veteran. So it depends where the volunteers are located. We're always looking for volunteers. That's what drives everything. If you have good volunteers, then veteran submissions will follow. The funds will follow. We've never asked for a dollar. We're not the kind of folks who ask for money. But you know, that's how we operate largely. Yeah. Through that website.
1: And then you touched on it there, but what do you need? Do you need donations? Do you need volunteers? Do you need volunteers all across the country? I mean, you personally can't go to every single one of these, do you?
2: No, I do not. I've got an amazing team. I'm fortunate to be surrounded by some of the most driven, ethical people that that we have. And some of them are military, some of them aren't. You don't have to be a veteran to be on board. Mm-hmm. The installations themselves take no more than about 45 minutes, so it's a very rapid process. That's always a very good thing. And it has a definitive end state, which I think people are attracted to. When you're done, you know that you've left something, a permanent visual reminder that the veteran can look out of their window every single day, or when they're pulling into their driveway, and know that people still deeply care about what they did. Yeah, I don't make it to all of them, but fortunately I am surrounded by an amazing team, and we've got team leads that go all throughout the state, and they'll be responsible for kind of housing the inventory and contacting the veteran. But I would say the need for us, you know, is funds. Basically, in my mind, I think of, you know, we are a completely volunteer-based force. So nobody's getting paid a dime for this. Quite the opposite. We've all put money into it, and we're happy, and that's that we love doing it. But every $500 we get, really is kind of what leads to another veteran getting a flagpole in their yard. I mean, our cost is about $750, but, you know, that's kind of the figure we always keep in our head. So,
1: yeah. Veteranflagpoles.org. I'm glad we're sharing it this week, Independence Day week. 4th of July is on Saturday. I've got my flag up. I've had it up year round. I've got my bunting up, though. Everything looks great.
2: And
1: it just look, you know, you just feel, it feels just so Americana to go down a street and see all the flags out. So I totally get this project, and why don't you, one more time, veteranflagpoles.org, but why don't you share another story with us? Because that first story was great. Give me another one.
2: Yeah, so, you know, recently in Iowa, we've had multiple soldiers that were killed in action in recent conflicts, and one of the soldiers that we lost, his name was Nate Howard, and we had the extreme privilege to show up at his wife's house. And it was a very somber install, but we were surrounded by a really faith-based, strong family. And when we left that yard, it was just really special to kind of look back in your mirror and see this American flag flying in a yard that this widow could look at every time and think about her husband, Staff Sergeant Nate Howard. And moving forward on, this is really special to us, and it's kind of serendipitous the way this whole thing worked out. But our actually... just through pure faith, our 250th install will happen on our nation's 250th birthday. And we are going to dedicate that to Sergeant Declan Cody, who was killed in action in Kuwait through a drone strike. And we are going to go to his parents' house and give him flagpole number 0250 in honor of his service and to memorialize his efforts to this country. So, if it's, you know, there's just no shortage of emotion or stories. It's every time you walk into one of these, you know, these install opportunities, it's just something special waiting behind. It's just, it's really, really cool.
1: Eric, you're doing some really great work. Founder and president of Veteran Flagpole Initiative. You can find them online, veteranflagpoles.org. 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Eric, thank you again for your service. 24 years, combat veteran, combat medic. Thank you so much for your service, and thank you for what you're doing after you got out.
2: Hey, thank you, sir. I really appreciate this platform. Thank you for what you're doing. And just one last reminder, anybody can find us on Facebook as well with Veteran Flagpole Initiative. Thank you so much for your time. Really greatly appreciate it. Happy 4th.
1: Thanks. Thanks, Eric. And that's going to be a great 250 that you just mentioned there. It is America at Night. I think I just got the chills thinking about that. Veteranflagpoles.org is the website.
0: America at Night with McGraw-Millhaven.
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1: I'm Josh Gilbert, filling in for McGraw, and we just had a wonderful conversation with Eric Dolash, founder of Veteran Flagpole Initiative. VeteranFlagpoles.org is the website. Check that out. We got a text that just came in, 1-844-2-McGraw, 1-844-2-McGraw-262-4729, and they sent a picture. It says, happy 250th. And it's a picture of what appears to be a Ford F-150 with double flags on the back. So I love to see that. Thanks for sending that in. But speaking of the flag, I saw what might be the saddest thing, the saddest story I have seen in a long time. This came out yesterday, NBC.com. NBC News posted this story. And the headline says, as the nation turns 250, many Americans say the Stars and Stripes is now a red flag. And it goes on to talk about how people are embarrassed to hang the flag or fly the flag because they think that it means people will think they're MAGA. There's a gentleman, a 72-year-old gentleman, who says that if we fly the flag, I love flying the flag, but if we do, we put out signs to make it clear that we are not part of the MAGA movement. Someone else said, I don't agree with what's going on right now. Master Sergeant Frank Chappell of the Air National Guard, he said instead of flying the U.S. flag, he flies the flag of the state of Pennsylvania. And it just made me realize, we all know what's been going on the past 10, 15 years. When it comes to the flag, people not standing up for the flag, people wearing the flag, everybody's talking about the flag. But if you refuse to fly the flag, or you look at the flag and you say that's a symbol of a different political group, or they've hijacked my flag and I can't fly that flag now, you're hanging on too tight. If you're thinking that that flag is representative of you and your political persuasion only, you're hanging on too tight. This is the week where we're celebrating 250 years of being a country. And NBC News has eight pages of people talking about why they will or won't fly the flag. If we can't all just be on the same page when it comes to the Stars and Stripes, hanging it up. That's my flag. That's your flag. That's his flag. That's her flag. It's all of our flag. And I cannot believe that we are at a point in our country where we are so divided that even the flag has become a political football. This happens to just be the worst story that I have seen on what should be one of the greatest weeks, since 1976, since the bicentennial. But it does feel off. It does feel like whatever they're doing down there on the National Mall, everything that was leading up to it, it feels off. People aren't participating. People have checked out. People are not getting involved in what should be a huge celebration for this country, 250 years. We had that conversation with Kennessee Davis last night, talking about the Revolutionary War, talking about what all of that means even today, 250 years later. And we're arguing about the flag still? This is my flag. This flag is your flag. This flag is my flag from California to New York Islands. This flag was made for you and me, and we should all be proud to hang it and fly it and put a light on it. You know, McGraw shared a story with me. I don't know if he shared it with you, but he had a neighbor come over and point to his flag, and he said, oh, I didn't know you were one of those. One of what? An American? It's the 250th anniversary of the United States of America, and this flag is for you, it's for me, it's for all of us. I've got mine up. And like I mentioned, I got my bunting up. My house looks good. I even put a flag on the back of the golf cart. It's America at Night with McGraw-Milhaven. My name is Josh Gilbert, filling in for McGraw. Thanks for having me.
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2: From ABC News, I'm Dave Packer. We're getting a clearer picture of President Trump's massive crypto earnings since the start of his second term.
3: According to newly released personal financial disclosure documents for 2025, President Trump appears to have earned over $1 billion from his cryptocurrency ventures. At least $524 million comes from the sale of cryptocurrency tokens through the Trump-connected World Liberty Financial. The disclosure report, which is 927 pages, also listed earnings of $636 million from a licensing agreement with Celebration Coin for the sale of the president's meme coin. Karen Travers, ABC News, Washington.
2: Democrats took to the Capitol steps to celebrate today's Supreme Court ruling to protect birthright citizenship. New York Democratic Congresswoman Grace Meng blasted President Trump's attempt to redefine citizenship.
4: We are American. We belong here. And no wannabe king will ever take that away from us.
2: But House Speaker Mike Johnson.
5: I'm very disappointed in that outcome. I think it subjects the country to serious challenges going forward, and we'll have to deal with it as a Congress.
2: New Jersey Republican Congressman Tom Kaine Jr. back on Capitol Hill today, ending the months-long mystery of where he was, saying he was hospitalized for depression.
6: To my constituents, thank you. Thank you for your patience. Thank you for your understanding. Thank you for your prayers. And thank you for allowing me the honor of serving you.
2: Primary night in Colorado, the Associated Press has projected that Attorney General Phil Weiser will win the Democratic primary for governor, beating U.S. Senator Michael Bennet, and the AP projects incumbent Senator John Hickenlooper will win the Democratic primary for U.S. Senate. After eight seasons, basketball superstar LeBron James will not be returning to the Los Angeles Lakers next season. The 41-year-old will now hit free agency to find a new home for his 24th season in the league. 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
2: Before the Supreme Court adjourned, it decided to take up a major gun case next term.
9: They have announced that they will review the constitutionality of state bans on AR-15 semi-assault rifles. These are weapons that are prohibited in 10 states, plus the District of Columbia. They've been used in some of the deadliest mass shootings in the United States, including Sandy Hook and Uvalde. So many children there killed with these weapons. States responding to that, trying to limit the sale and possession, but now the justices have indicated they're ready to decide whether, in fact, that's unconstitutional.
2: ABC's Devin Dwyer. One of the big wireless carriers is pulling the plug on some of its low-cost plans.
10: T-Mobile is retiring some of its legacy phone plans, which could affect customers who had Simple Choice or Magenta plans, as well as some old Sprint customers who were grandfathered over from the two companies' merger in 2020. T-Mobile is automatically moving all those customers over to more modern phone plans with price increases of around $4 a line, likely.
2: ABC's Mike Dubusky. Serena Williams was beaten by 20-year-old Maya Joint of Australia in her first professional singles match in nearly 4 years in the opening round of Wimbledon. The Consumer Confidence Board says America's attitudes towards the economy improved this month as gas prices started to go down. But the survey also found that more Americans think it's hard to get a job. Dave Packer, ABC News.
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2: Filling in for McGraw tonight, I'm Josh Gilbert. 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Google Carrie Underwood and flag and just take a look at this. This is quite the sight to see on this Independence Day week. Coming up next, we have an interview, a chat with Ernie Isley, the one and the only Ernie Isley of the Isley Brothers. And would you believe it? They have great songs, so great that not only do the Beatles cover them, but so does Ice Cube and the Notorious B.I.G., not to mention the fact that the one, the only Jimi Hendrix was a guitarist for the Isley Brothers and lived in their house for a couple of years. What a great story. Ernie Isley's going to share it with us next. It's America at Night.
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1: Welcome back to America at Night with McGraw-Milhaven. McGraw out this week. Josh Gilbert filling in for him. And I got a special treat. This is a treat for me, as well as you guys, the listeners. When I was getting married just a couple of years ago, there was one requirement. My wife wanted a real band. That's fine. I gave in on that. But I said they have to know Shout. Because you cannot get married in America without playing Shout. And we have with us Ernie Isley from the Isley Brothers.
2: Hello, hello.
1: And, of course, Shout came out in 1959. But I want to go back to the very beginning. I also, Ernie, want to talk about the influence that you have had on hip-hop over the years. I think two of the biggest hip-hop songs of all time, Today Was a Good Day by Ice Cube and Notorious B.I.G. Big Papa, they sample Isley Brothers song, not to mention the fact that I think you've got a Grammy because of Kendrick Lamar.
2: Yes.
1: So not only have you guys, the Isley Brothers, had this career of your own, but now you're living on through future generations through samples, because everybody, and I want to find out where you were when you heard for the first time some of these songs. But Ernie Isley is our guest from the Isley Brothers. He is the guitar virtuoso behind Who's That Lady? That Lady. And your brother Ronald. And you guys are still around. Your brother Ronald is the vocalist, and he's been there since the very beginning. Isley Brothers start in 1954 in Cincinnati, and Shout hits big in 1959. But you're much younger. What do you remember about the beginnings of the Isley Brothers before you joined the band?
2: When we would go see them in the shows, it was amazing and be a room full of strangers. Lights go out. And they start performing Shout, and everybody would go nuts. They were a very hard act to follow, and nobody wanted to follow them. Jackie Wilson did not want to follow him. Otis Redding did not want to follow him. Nobody wanted to follow him because you couldn't follow them after that song. Everybody went nuts on it, and they still go nuts. Shout and Twist and Shout were performed by the Beatles before they came to America. And at that Shea Stadium concert, the first song they did,
1: I've seen
2: Twist and Shout.
1: I've seen the videos, and you know, John used to say that he would try to save that for the very end because it just completely wrecked his vocal cords. But Ronald didn't have a problem with it.
2: No.
1: Twist and Shout comes out in 1962. The Beatles cover it, and you tell a famous story I want to talk about, you know, like I said, Ice Cube and Kendrick Lamar, but people were covering your songs.
2: Yes.
1: Even back in 1963. So you're how old on the playground, and kids come up to you and say, hey, we heard your brother's song covered by the Beatles.
2: Yeah. After the Beatles, you know, made their splash in America, I was on the playground in sixth grade, and we would be singing Beatles songs on the school bus, you know, to school, from school, and they started singing Twist and Shout, and then somebody said, hey, we got to talk to Ernie because that's their song. They came over to me, sixth grade, and said, hey, Ernie, you know, the Beatles, how you feel about the Beatles taking your brother's song? And I said, first of all, they did not take it. It shows that they were listening. It shows that they were influenced. And I'm glad that they were listening, and they recorded it, and you know, it's a flattering thing for them to have done it, and for it to be such a big signature hit for them. I think when you think of the Beatles, Twist and Shout emotionally is the Beatles. That's the four of them. That was before they split. And they were still in the growing period. I had a chance to run into Paul McCartney and make a long story short, I went over to him and I tapped him on his, he was sitting down. I went over to him, I tapped him on his shoulder. He stood up at his full height and he gave me an embrace that just about cut my wind off. And we were both yelling in each other's ear. And I was saying, you know, Paul, you know, you and Bingo George, John, you guys are just wonderful. And he said in my ear, Ernie, if it were not for the Isley Brothers, the Beatles would still be in Liverpool. And we happened to go on stage together, and we performed Twist and Shout. Jennifer Hudson was there, Bon Jovi was there, all sorts of people. And when we sang it, you know, Twist and Shout is like the equivalent of Happy Birthday. Everybody knows that song. Everybody knows the lyric. And they were all standing and clapping as we were doing it and singing along with us. And when we finished, you know, they gave us a standing ovation, like, you know, do something else. And it was like, that's not possible.
1: Yeah, we don't top that.
2: No. And the thing was, Jimi Hendrix was a house guest and an employee when I was 11 years old.
1: So Jimmy joins the Isley Brothers.
2: In 63.
1: Just as a touring guitarist, as a powerful part of the band.
2: He was part of the band. He was.
1: And where did you guys find him? This is before Ronald, Monterey. This
2: yeah,
1: is before
2: 1963.
1: Woodstock, mm-hmm. 1963. Where did you guys find Jimmy?
2: They found him in Greenwich Village because the guitarist that they had, you know, quit.
1: Yeah.
2: Say, hey man, we got some gigs coming up, you know. You guys know anybody that plays guitar? I said, yeah. I said, yeah. Well, is he any good? He said, yeah. Is he better than the guy that we saw in North Carolina? I said, yeah. Is he better than the guy with Sam Cooke? Yeah. He's better than the guy with Wilson Pickett? Yeah. He's in Greenwich Village. Can't miss him. And they ran into him. Said, hey, understand you play guitar. Would you like to play with the Isley Brothers? He was like, are you kidding me? Yeah. Because he was unemployed at the time. Play something for me. I can't. Why not? My guitar's in the pawn shop.
1: Oh, no.
2: It's 1963. My guitar's in the pawn shop. I can't play anything. My guitar's in the pawn shop. All right, so they go to the pawn shop and get his guitar out. Play something for me. I can't. Why not? I need some guitar strings. So they get him some guitar strings, and he strings his guitar up, you know, listen to that, he's stringing it up, you know.
1: Lefty.
2: Lefty. And then he starts playing, and in about, you know, like 3 minutes, it's like, you're hired.
1: Yeah.
2: You know, you're hired. You know, you come with us to New Jersey, and we'll introduce you to the rest of the guys in the band, you know. I can't make rehearsals in New Jersey. I don't have a place to stay.
1: So we stay with you guys.
2: Mm-hmm. We have a spare bedroom in our mother's house. And, you know, Jimmy, you play very well, but your guitar is kind of scruffy looking. We're going to have to get you a new axe. What kind of guitar would you like? He said, are you kidding me? He said, no. He said, Fender? He said, yeah. Got him his first white Fender guitar. Very first one they bought him. And he comes into the house. Ma's a new guitarist that we just hired. He's going to be staying here in the bedroom in the back. And Jimi Hendrix. This is my mother. Oh, hi, Mrs. Isley. And this is two little brothers, Marvin and Ernie. Hi. And we'd be playing kickball with my friends in the backyard, kickball or softball. They start playing something, and the game would stop. And all of us would run inside the house to the basement, and the band's down there playing. And, you know, you see Jimmy, and he's playing, and he hits a note, and he looks around in the air like the note is floating or something like that. And then he reaches out with his left hand and, like, grabs it and stops the note. and he looks over at us and winks. And we'd, you know, he'd be playing, we'd laugh, not because it was funny, but because it was good.
1: It was so good.
2: Yeah.
1: So how long was Jimmy with the Isley Brothers?
2: About two and a half years.
1: Is he on any of the records?
2: Yes. His first record was a song called Testify. He took a guitar solo on it, and the song was created as a showcase for him.
1: For Jimmy.
2: Mm-hmm. In October of 68, we had a rehearsal. Rivallo had come up with this song. It's your thing. I do what you want to do, you know. And he sang it a cappella and stomping his right foot. I can tell you who to sock it to. And then he stopped and he was waiting to see what we would say.
1: Was this? But,

0: release It's Your Thing because of that. So it went over into the next year in 69. And it came out, I think, in February of that year. And it's kaboom. It was, you know, that's been the biggest 45 of the Isley Brothers' career. And it was a monster of a record. And it still is in terms of its place among the singles. That's the biggest one.
1: Bigger than Shout, bigger than Twist and Shout. To this day.
0: Yes.
1: And when you hear it, when you're out and about and you're watching a movie or you're watching a TV commercial and you hear It's Your Thing.
0: It's cool.
1: Yeah, I bet.
0: When we first played that lady for the folks at CBS and they heard it for the very first time, they said, well, you know, it doesn't have saxophones or trumpets, you know, like It's Your Thing. Has this guitar sound. We like it. But we don't know what kind of category to put it in. What do you guys suggest? And we were like, man, you know, just put it out. Just put it out and it will make itself heard. And it turns out that it did. That was my senior year of college. My last year of college. And I could turn on my radio on AM left to right and hear that lady.
1: Because it was on every...
0: I could turn on FM and hear that lady. It was literally everywhere. And I had some guy in a philosophy class ask me something about Socrates and Plato. And did I know what the professor was talking about? And I thumbed through my notes and I found it. And his next question was, is that you playing guitar on that record? I said, is that what you wanted to know? Yeah. He was like, yeah. Are you playing a Strat? What kind of amp are you out of? What are you gauging your strings? How'd you get that tone, man? Wow.
1: Do you think that Jimmy passed away, Jimi Hendrix passed away, 1969?
0: 70.
1: Mm-hmm. You come out with this now infamous, I call it sizzling guitar, on that lady. Mm-hmm. Do you think if you had a chance to talk to him,
0: He'd be laughing. He'd be cracking up laughing. And the reason why he'd be laughing is because Ernie was the one in the room with me whenever I was playing. So I would find a social studies book or something. You know, if I'd come out of my bedroom. He had his own room in the back, but he'd come out. And, of course, he'd have his guitar with him, and he'd be playing, maybe looking out the window in the front of the house or be in the kitchen or whatever, you know. And I had my homework and all that, but I was really observing and listening to him. So he would have been laughing. So, you know, I was already experienced before everybody else. Because I already, you know, so when people heard it, it was like, a lot of people were saying when they heard that lady, it's like, that's Jimmy. It's like, no, it's not. It's Carlos Santana. It's like, no, it's not. Who is that? Ernie. It's like, who is Ernie? No. Oh, he's a brother?
1: He's the kid that was pretending to do his geography homework.
0: Yeah.
1: While Jimi Hendrix was practicing.
0: Yeah. So he'd be laughing. And he would have known, you know, without knowing it, but he would have known, like, yeah.
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6: Back to America at Night, back to our guest, Ernie Isley. He's in studio with us. Thank you so much, Ernie. And we were talking about that lady when we went to commercial break. And, and all these years later, Kendrick Lamar samples that sizzling guitar sound, and you find yourself with a Grammy.
7: Yeah.
6: How'd that happen? Nice.
7: Well, I understand that he was a big Isley Brother fan. And at some point before he started working on that album, he sort of got all his Isley Brother records and went into a room and shut the door and was studying them and listening to them. And then that's why he decided he wanted to do, he wanted to use that lady. That was one of the songs he was using. And, you know, wow, you know, it turned out really great for him. And, you know, all of the rappers really have, we didn't know this. I thought at the time that we were doing our records that although they were, you know, platinum and double platinum, I thought they would have been bigger than they were. But we didn't know about technology having its effect on music and folks doing something called sampling. So I was riding up La Brea Avenue towards Sunset one day, and I heard, I love it when you call me Big Papa, throw your hands in the air if you're a true player. I'm like, what is he talking about? Because I'll see some ladies tonight that you be having my baby. I started laughing. Not because it was funny, but because I said, he's going to have a hit. He's going to have a hit, and it's probably going to be bigger than ours, Between the Sheets. And it was.
6: So Between the Sheets comes out in the 80s.
7: Mm-hmm.
6: Notorious B.I.G. samples it in the mid-90s.
7: Mm-hmm.
6: When that song comes, did you know ahead of time? Does the record label call you and tell you this
7: they
6: is coming?
7: They had sent us, as the sampling started to find its place, we found that we'd be getting requests to use our songs as samples. And Ronald showed me this letter one day about Notorious B.I.G., wanting to use Between the Sheets and something called Big Papa. But the first time I heard it was when it came over my car radio. And it's like, that's going to be, he's going to have a hit. And he did. And it's there's tons of folks that did use Between the Sheets. I know Whitney Houston used it. Everybody was sampling Between the Sheets, but making it like it was just their record, you know, but they were using it as a sample. So we got sampled a lot by the rappers. And
6: Ice Cube. Today was
7: a good day. Today was a good day. Wow.
6: Footsteps in the Dark.
7: That was a monster.
6: Was that the first time that the Isley Brothers were sampled in that genre that blew up like it did?
7: No.
6: Or were people taking your stuff in the 80s?
7: That record was one of the biggest records of the year. There was another one. See You at the Crossroads. Bones, Thugs, and Harmony. That was the biggest record of the year, that year. See You at the Crossroads. And that's Isley's...
6: Isley sample.
7: Yeah. Make Me Say It Again, Girl.
6: Now Kendrick Lamar, he's a younger guy. He has a chance to go back and look at the Isley Brothers catalog. But people like Christopher Wallace, Notorious B.I.G., Ice Cube, even the guys in Bone, they probably grew up with this stuff. Did you ever have a chance to talk to Ice Cube and say, you know, did this play in your front room when you were a kid?
7: We saw him once in the airport, you know. We happened to be flying back from New York to L.A., and he was on the same flight. And I went over to him and said, hey, man, thank you. You did amazing. You know, we love your version of what you did with the song. And Footsteps in the Dark and Ice Cube's version both got on... Grand Theft Auto.
6: Oh, really?
7: Mm-hmm.
6: Both versions?
7: Yes.
6: Now, I got to tell you, Ernie, this isn't just because you came in and sat down and talked to us. Whenever I hear Ice Cube's version, I always go back to your version because I like it better.
7: Oh, hey, we're not mad at that either.
6: Yeah, but as a, you know, as a 12-year-old growing up hearing Ice Cube, it's the first time I ever heard this song.
7: Yeah.
6: It's kind of a revelation. Did Did he tell you why he picked that song?
7: He liked it.
6: You just liked it?
7: He liked it, and he embraced it, and I guess he went into his garage or his basement, and, you know, he had cassette players or whatever that he could use to sample certain sections of the song. And then he just did his version, and it came out, and it seemed like everybody had heard it, his version, liked it, you know. And they had played it at Dodger Stadium, the last World Series that the Dodgers performed, and they had him out there doing it, and he was using it. When Barack Obama was president-elect, and he was sitting along with his wife and the vice president in front of the Lincoln Memorial, okay? And Garth Brooks took off his cowboy hat and laid his guitar down and went to the mic and said, "Way!" I said, "Oh my God." In front of Abraham Lincoln. "You know, you make me want to kick my heels up and throw my..." And the president-elect, both of his hands went up, his wife's hands went up, Joe Biden's hand, and the folks out there on the mall, all of them, you see all these hands going up. I was like, "My God," on the song "Shout." You know, that was a total surprise to me. I didn't even... And Garth Brooks, get out of here. You know, but he knew the song. Bruce Springsteen closes his show with "Shout," you know.
6: To this day. Mm-hmm. So when you look back on what you were doing, I want to talk about the hip-hop thing for just a second. You guys were still making records through the late 70s, early 80s. You're still making music today. Mm-hmm. But what did you think of rap when it first started? And did you ever think... These, you know, they're taking the disco hits, mm-hmm. but did you ever think, well, they're going to start taking ours too?
7: You don't know that. The only thing you know is that, you know, you have your music out there and somebody does it. I mean, I didn't know that this English group was going to do Twist and Shout.
6: Yeah.
7: I didn't, you know, only, much less that English group was going to be as big as they became. And, When the Beatles first performed on Ed Sullivan, and I'm sitting on the couch. I'm on the left-hand side of the couch. My brother Marvin's on the right-hand side of the couch. And Jimi Hendrix is sitting between us. And Ed Sullivan said, "Ladies and gentlemen, the Beatles," you know. And they came out there and they performed. And... a couple of days later, there was a meeting with the whole band, and my eldest brother Kelly took the floor and said, "You know, this English group, this Beatles thing, this is not hype. This is not publicity. They have changed popular music or rock and roll as we knew it. It is changed. It's not going to go back. I don't know what's going to happen, you know, with Fabian or... Bobby Rydell, and maybe even Elvis. I don't know. But I think we're going to be all right because they do Shout and Twist and Shout. Now, they got two guitar players. But we got Jimmy." And he looked over at, I looked over at Jimmy when he said it, and he said it just like that. "But we got Jimmy." And I looked over at Jimmy, and Jimmy was grinning ear to ear at that remark, because it was true, you know. And that nobody, you know, I knew, with all due respect, I knew nobody could hang with Jimmy. No, really. And that's 1963, 64. Yeah. You know. So, that's... You can be in a privileged kind of a situation just to know that you're a part of something that's unique. And I ran into Ringo Starr, too. And Ringo said, Ernie, you guys, the Isley Brothers, you all helped us hit our stride. It's very gracious of them, you know. And Paul had gone on stage after he, after we were both talking in each other's ear. Paul had gone on stage, and he said that, you know, Isley Brothers, you know, you're here tonight, but you guys helped us get to where we were trying to go. And then we sang Twist and Shout together, the first time the Isleys or a Beatle had ever done the song. My brother Marvin had a deluxe Cadillac in 1975 and big fat white wall tires, and it was like a beautiful orange color. And he was driving in New York, and he was over there near the Dakota, apparently. He came to a stoplight, looked up to his right, and John Lennon was over there. And John Lennon waved at him. And I said, did you tell him to get in the car?
8: Yeah.
7: He said, oh, no, man. I, you know, but I waved back. And I was like, yeah. But, you know, he had Isley on the license plate.
6: Oh, so he knew.
7: So he knew. You know, when between the way the car looked and Isley on the license plate, he just waved. And, you know, so you know this, it's amazing that the camaraderie that you can have with the different artists. When we were going to do a festival show at Yankee Stadium in 69, and my brother Kelly called Jimmy, and that we were going to do it in like early July, I think. And Jimmy, look, we're going to do this show, this festival show, and we want you to wondered if you could do it with us. He was like, oh, man, great. I'd love to, but let me speak to my people first, and I'll get back to you. And a couple of days went by. And he called back and said, hey, Kelly, you know, I'd love to do it, man, but I have this commitment to something called the Woodstock Arts and Music Festival in August. And the promoters are concerned that they may lose ticket sales if I perform with you guys first. So he didn't have a crystal ball either, you know. But it's amazing. Just the way that things go.
6: Where do you keep your Grammys? I don't get to ask this question a lot.
7: Oh, I have them on various mantles.
6: You know, some people are they get embarrassed by them. So, oh, I put it in the bathroom to keep me humble. No, no, they're up on the mantles, and you look at them every day. Well, you can hang your hat on that, and that, as they always say, imitation is the best form of flattery.
7: Mm-hmm.
6: You guys have influenced generations of musicians as well, who have either sampled or just outright taken your songs and redone them. So, Ernie Isley, you've had a wonderful career.
7: Yeah.
6: I appreciate you sharing with us here on America at Night, and I wish you good fortune in the future. You guys got your star on the Hollywood Walk of Fame, and you're still playing music to this day.
7: Amen.
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5: Josh Gilbert filling in for McGraw tonight, and thank you so much for allowing me to sit in the chair for a couple of days. Heat wave, I'm inside a nice cool studio. I hope you are keeping cool as well, because this is coming on a lot of parts of the country. St. Louis, Dallas, Nashville, Chicago, Detroit, D.C. It is hot out there, 97, 98, 99. So everybody stay cool for the 4th of July weekend coming up. And, you know, I saw weirdly though, real hot, but in the Northern Rockies, in like Montana, they have a strange late June winter storm, snow in the Rockies, 99 degrees in DC, snow in the Rockies. So I guess it's one of those things you can never really predict it. I guess the weather people can try to predict it. But did you see over in Europe the heat wave that's going on over there? And they say 1,000 deaths in France because of the heat. And I'm sitting here in, you know, I'm a St. Louis guy. I know how our summers can be, you know, 100 degrees, 100% humidity. And when they always say, oh, there's a heat wave back east, and all these media companies, they're all based in New York, and they're, oh, it's going to be a heat wave. And they say a high of 92. I just roll my eyes. Call me when you break 100. Call me when your humidity is at 95%. Then I'll give you your heat wave. But over in France, they said it hit 110 in Paris last week. 110 degrees. Yeah, I'm not rolling my eyes at that one. That's hot. That's real hot. And they say that they stopped selling alcohol in public and at public events and public things because alcohol and heat just do not mix. And they said there were a lot of drownings, actually, because people were jumping into any canal or any body of water that they could find, whether they're strong swimmers or not. And you top off that with a couple of drinks, and it's no good. So they suspended alcohol sales in Paris and parts of France during this heat wave because it is a pretty serious deal. 1,000 deaths. And they say that over there in Europe, a lot of these buildings don't have AC. They can't get AC. Just the way that they were built all those years ago. No way to put in the central AC units and even the window units. So a lot of people struggling in Europe right now with this heat and no air conditioning. Boy. Can you imagine that? I did see something funny. We got World Cup going on right now. German fan in Houston sent out a tweet and said, man, it is hot here. Went inside the stadium to watch the game. He said, boy, I'm stuck right in front of the AC. It is freezing in here. Well, I just can never win. Guess you just can't ever win. It's America at Night. I'm Josh Gilbert filling in for McGraw. Try to stay cool out there if you're struggling in a heat wave.
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12: From ABC News, I'm Dave Packer. President Trump was dealt a blow to end birthright citizenship. The Supreme Court Tuesday, siding with the long-held interpretation of the 14th Amendment that almost all persons born in the United States are citizens of the country. And the High Court upheld the state's rights to ban transgender athletes for competing in school sports not aligned with their sex at birth.
13: The justices allowing states to ban transgender girls and women from playing on women's teams. Citing both fairness and safety, Justice Brett Kavanaugh writes, states may maintain women's and girls' sports for biological females. In her partial dissent, Justice Sonia Sotomayor insists it's not been proven that transgender student athletes categorically posed dangers to competitive fairness and safety.
12: ABC's Mary Bruce. A dangerous heat wave this week across much of the country. ABC meteorologist Samara Theodore.
14: And the thing about it is very little relief is coming overnight. It's not just the heat. It's the wildfires as well. Breckenridge, Glen Rock, Cheyenne, Telluride, down to Winslow, Pueblo. We have a red flag warning in place.
12: Where was he the last 4 months? New Jersey Republican Representative Tom Kaine Jr. disclosed Tuesday was being treated for depression.
15: The doctors recommended that I remain in the hospital to address my illness. They explained to me that this would be the fastest way to recovery.
12: What's going on with Taylor Swift and Travis Kelce? There are what seem to be wedding-related activities being set up at New York's Madison Square Garden. ABC's Aaron Katursky.
16: The first one is Thursday afternoon at about 6 p.m., and that's supposed to be for about 100 people. The following day, on Friday, beginning at 4 p.m., 4 in the afternoon at MSG, there's a cocktail hour and then a 12-hour party that's supposed to run until 4 a.m. Saturday morning. That one's for about 1,000 people.
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19: President Trump says the Republican Party will hold a midterm convention in September to energize voters ahead of the election. One person was killed when a vehicle crashed into a bakery near Houston. Harris County Sheriff's Office Major Anthony McConnell says the driver is a man in his late 70s.
20: What we come to find is a vehicle drove into the business. We talked to the owner. He is an elderly male. Said he hit the wrong pedal, accelerated. He was planning on parking in front of the business.
19: Another person was hurt and sent to the hospital. Lawmakers have advanced a package meant to strengthen protections for kids online.
21: House lawmakers have passed the Kids Internet and Digital Safety Act. It's a bipartisan package of legislation that, among other things, would require social media companies to adopt new safety measures for children and restrict the use of minors' data for targeted advertising. Advocates say the bill is a step towards a safer internet for young people, but critics fear it may prompt tech platforms to adopt age verification measures for everyone, which is a concern if that additional data people are handing over gets breached. Mike Dubusky, ABC News.
19: In a court filing, attorneys for actress Blake Lively say Justin Baldoni's production company owes nearly $8 million in attorney's fees connected to a defamation lawsuit dismissed last year. It comes 2 weeks after a judge denied Lively's claim for damages against Baldoni, but allowed her to seek legal fees. Dave Packer, ABC News.
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2: Back to America at Night with McGraw-Milhaven. McGraw is out on vacation. My name is Josh Gilbert. Thanks for having me in tonight. Thanks for having me last night. It's been a lot of fun. We've got some phone calls to get to, voicemails to listen to from last night and from earlier today. I want to give out the number now, 1-844-2-McGraw, 1-844-262-4729. That is the phone number. That is the text line number. So give us a call, give us a text now. It's the open phone line hour, and it's time for me to get to talk to you, and you get to talk back to me. I appreciate you guys having me in here. I saw this story earlier today. The Monroeville Mall in Monroeville, Pennsylvania, just outside of Pittsburgh, was the site of the filming of Dawn of the Dead. That was the George A. Romero kind of follow-up sequel to Night of the Living Dead, classic from the late 60s. That was in the 70s when they filmed that. The Monroeville Mall, famous backdrop for the movie, is slated to be demolished. Walmart bought it in 2025, and there is no set timeline of what they're going to do with it. I got to imagine they're going to build a Walmart or a Sam's Club there. And the mall is going away. So a couple of weeks ago, the fans of the franchise all came out dressed as zombies, as you would imagine, and had one last meetup. I think since 2017, they've been having meetups at the mall. I can't imagine why it took so long for 2017 for them to start doing meetups at the mall. It is a very popular movie, very cult following, and everybody got all dressed up one last time. And I think they might have even watched the movie. They had a bunch of actors and actresses from the films come in and have a meetup. It's just like a Comic-Con, but for zombie lovers. And the Monroeville Mall, soon to be demolished, was the site of the last Night of the Living Dead, Dawn of the Dead meetup. So you can find pictures online of that. And if you live in the Pittsburgh area, I don't know if we air in Pittsburgh. I'd have to see the list. But if you were at the Monroeville Mall a couple weeks ago and you didn't know this was happening, I mean, they still have a Dick's Sporting Goods there. You know, there's still a couple of stores left open. Can you imagine showing up to the mall and a couple of zombies start walking your way? Pretty interesting sight. Now, George Romero spent his entire career doing the zombie thing. But interestingly enough, in what was this, 1974, he did a TV documentary, O.J. Simpson, Juice on the Loose, independently produced sports documentary on the career of O.J. Simpson up until that point. I think he had been in the league for about 5 years, and George Romero directed that. Well, I bring that up because as the Buffalo Bills are building their brand new Highmark Stadium right next to the old Highmark Stadium, outdoor venue in upstate Buffalo, New York, they didn't dome it. I think that the fans in Buffalo would probably have revolted if they had domed it up. Outdoor stadium, new Highmark Stadium. They have come out this week and they have said, for the new stadium, we will not be including O.J. Simpson in the Ring of Honor or in the Legends section outside of the stadium. Here is Bills President of Business Operations, Peter Gwelly, in a statement saying, we have made an organizational decision that he is not a fit to display inside our new stadium and in the family circle outside. As recently as this spring, the Bills had been debating whether to include OJ in the area, and the design team was preparing for both possibilities. Now, he was inducted into their Wall of Fame in 1980. He was the first member inducted into the Bills Wall of Fame. It remained up over the years despite public debate, of course, what happened to O.J. or what O.J., some would say, did to himself. And they never did anything about it. But you could see a public distancing from the former fallen star. Still in the Hall of Fame, by the way, the Professional Hall of Fame in Canton. Buffalo Bills drafted O.J. with the number one pick in 1969. Spent nine seasons with the Bills. He became the first running back in NFL history to have 2,000 rushing yards in a season in 1973 and made five first-team All-Pro squads. But when O.J. died of cancer in April of 2024, 76 years old, at the time of his death, the Bills made a step towards distancing themselves from the former star by not releasing a statement or acknowledging his passing. So you could kind of see the writing on the wall there, but with the new Highmark Stadium in Buffalo, the decision has come down officially. And, you know, I don't know how to feel about it. I mean, obviously, O.J. is, found acquitted of the murder charge in the criminal courtroom, found guilty when they took it to the civil trial. And then, of course, what happened at that hotel room in Vegas ultimately put him in jail for a couple of years. So O.J. Simpson, it makes sense. I mean, my God, yes, it makes sense. But it does sound weird when you hear it officially confirmed. No O.J. at the new Bills Stadium. On the text line, we were talking weather when we went into break. And somebody said, I live in a tent in the southern desert. I'm used to 120 plus degrees with no AC for 4 months each summer. The monsoon rains only make it humid as they rain at night there. Wow. I mean, I'm glad we're coming in loud and clear in the tent in the southern desert. But boy, I mean, we heard stories last summer about Arizona getting up into the hundreds for like 40, 50 days straight. They were saying that the homeless population was suffering from burns and had to be sent to the hospital because they were, sleeping on the streets or sitting on the streets, and the pavement was just burning their skin. Can you imagine? And now imagine sleeping in a tent for 4 months in that kind of weather. It is hot out there, everybody. Take care of yourselves. 1-844-2-McGraw is our phone number. 1-844-262-4729 is the phone number to call. It's the phone number to text as well. All right, Alex back at the studio, the mothership in D.C. Got a couple of voicemails that we want to hit. We got Jane Doe. We were talking about the 4th of July yesterday, and I call it Independence Day. I made a suggestion. This Independence Day falls on a Saturday. I say we, at least I. A lot of people get the day off on Friday in observance of the holiday since it does land on the weekend. You get Friday off. You celebrate big time on Saturday, and then you get a Sunday to recuperate and get ready to go back to work on Monday. I said, this is the perfect way to do it. We should make it official. And every year we should have Independence Day on the first Saturday of July. A lot of people call me crazy, and as I was walking out of the studio last night, someone said, you're nuts. This is why America's in the shape it is, because we don't respect tradition. And then they said, we can't wait for McGraw to come back. So well, you'll get your wish. He comes back on Monday. My point is, celebrate this weekend. And then on Monday, Tuesday, Wednesday, text in and call McGraw and say, you know what, Josh? He was on to something. This was pretty great. We had two full days of parties. This was pretty, maybe we should. You'll be thinking about it at least. You'll be thinking about it. Somebody mentioned it on the voicemail. Alex, let's hear it.
3: Don't change July 4th. We never should have changed May 30th, Memorial Day, for the obvious reasons. Do not change July 4th. That's it.
2: Okay. Well, can't argue with that. She mentions Memorial Day. I brought that up as well. Memorial Day and Labor Day, both summer holidays, both are on the last Monday and the first Monday, respectively. But back in the day, it used to be on the 30th of May, whichever day that happened to land on. Tuesday, Wednesday? Saturday, Sunday? Let's see what Doug thought about it. Back to the voicemails. Doug talking about 4th of July.
4: I like the idea about the extra day for the 4th of July. Anybody who likes that's all right with me. Also, Super Bowl should be played on Saturday night. to Sunday, and you have another day to rest up there. And also, I was just wondering where you started out on radio and where you went to college. Yeah, you did a good job last night.
2: Well, I appreciate that, Doug, calling in. And I'll answer his questions first. I am on the radio. I've been on the radio in St. Louis for 16 years. Sometimes I can't believe that. 16 years. And I went to college at the University of Missouri, MIZ. I'm waiting for the rest of the country to respond. ZOU. I am a proud son, true son, and a proud tiger. So thanks for the call, Doug. And, I mean, he brings up a good point. He brings up a good point. Phone numbers. 1-844-2-McGraw. 1-844-262-4729. Alex, play that one again. Play Doug again, because he brought up a good point, and I wanna hear it again. I just forgot what he had said.
4: I like the idea about the extra day for the 4th of July.
2: Oh, yes, the Super Bowl.
4: Right with me. Also, Super Bowl should be played on Saturday night.
2: Super Bowl. The Super Bowl should be played on a Saturday night. Why is this? I know that the NFL owns Sunday, and everybody's used to watching football on Sunday. But all these goofy stories about lost productivity on Monday. By the way, there's no such thing as lost productivity. If I don't get it done on Monday because I'm hungover from the Super Bowl, I think I'll make it up on Tuesday, Wednesday, Thursday. I'm not going to lose money here just because I got a little brown bottle flu. But you hear all these stories about lost productivity. You hear all these, I guess hotels, they get an extra day because you got to wait until Monday. You probably get there on a Friday or Saturday. But why is the Super Bowl still on a Sunday? And there's really nothing to compete with in early February. Some people say, let's extend the season longer, add another bye week, add another game, and push the Super Bowl further into February so that it lines up with President's Day, which a lot of people have off as well. And so you bake in a day off. This is my idea. I'm with Doug. Let's have the Super Bowl on a Saturday. Going to the phones, Dave in San Francisco's on the line, America at Night. Dave, welcome to the show.
5: Oh, thanks. I don't know if you paid attention to all those Supreme Court rulings today, but a couple of them are pretty creepy, but one of them's kind of funny. The one where he has to pay the woman that he raped?
2: Yeah, E. Jean Carroll.
5: Right. Well, there are a lot of the, the defenders of Trump are still out there trying to claim that he's not really a rapist. But in the court hearing, she never saw his penis, right?
2: Okay.
5: She only felt something. And
2: okay.
5: So is that rape? And so it was digital. I think they call it digital. I forgot it, but digital is part of it. And it's forcible entry. There's different. Every state has different phrases for it. But that's what it was. And then is that rape? And then this guy gets to even go into the election after that conviction. And then he's a cheapskate, and it has to come up to the Supreme Court that he has to pay her. Do you see how much every lie he does costs us billions and billions of dollars, every lie. And there's like 30,000 lies for his first term. And at this point, he should just do a simple apology to Iran. Oh, I fired
2: no,
5: all the experts.
2: No. Dave, if you've been paying attention, he doesn't apologize. And I think he learned that from protege, or he's the protege. He learned that from his lawyer way back when. The man's name escapes me now, but he was with McCarthy hearings. Roy Cohn. He learned from Roy Cohn, you never apologize. And as we've seen in both administrations, never apologize, just keep going. And frankly, Dave, the media cycle will turn over and we'll forget about it. And you say,
5: No, we need him out right now. This guy is a waste of time, and every dime he spends, he has caused the American reputation to just before our 250th birthday, the lawn is a mess. and he's supposed to be the best landlord? This guy is a joke, much less every lie costs us billions. And should apologize. And if he doesn't apologize, then that's a negligence. It's a form of willful negligence.
2: All right. Well, Dave, I'll let you hold your breath because the apology ain't coming anytime soon. But yes, the Supreme Court came down with a ruling about the E. Jean Carroll. He does owe her $5 million. And I think there's another $80 or $90 million that he owes her as well and all the other things. So we'll see. I think he's ordered to pay her. And frankly, I think you got to put Dave again. Thank you for your phone call out of San Francisco. Thanks for listening to us. On the West Coast, I was talking to a lawyer friend of mine, and I think with cases like that, you have to put the money up in trust. And so when the court came down with this ruling, they handed back to whatever court it came through in the first place. They'll issue their rulings, and then that money that he had put up goes straight to her. So I don't think, you know, I think the check's already been cut, so... she might be, in the next couple of weeks, might be $5 million richer. It is America at Night. Give us a call now. Give us a text now. The number is the same, 1-844-2-McGraw, 1-844-262-4729.
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4: Couple people on the text line having some clashes with the E. Jean Carroll case. I will just say this, and thank you, Dave, by the way, for saving your comments till the latest hour. So we didn't get any FCC violations. A little graphic there, Dave. Two trials, both jury trials. And we always armchair quarterback these things from out here. We only get the Cliff's Notes, what we hear on the news, the five-minute stories that we see. But these people spent every second in that jury, on that jury, in that trial. They heard all the evidence. They heard everything. And they ruled against the president in that case the summer before the election. So if you have a problem with the E. Jean Carroll case, take it up with the jury. Both juries found him liable. It is America at Night. Please stay on the line. We've got Lou and we've got Eduardo calling in. We'll get to your phone calls after this.
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7: Welcome back to the show. Thank you for joining us. It is America at Night. I am Josh Gilbert sitting in for McGraw-Millhaven. Let's go back to the phones. Lou is in Washington. Hello, Lou.
8: Howdy. Yeah, this Carol character is a very sick woman. She's claimed that she's been raped by half a dozen men, at least, and she admits that she enjoys rape fantasies.
7: Okay. All right. I will just say this one more time. Two jury trials. I wasn't in the jury. I didn't follow along with this case. This is the last case that I wanted to pay attention to. But two juries of our peers found in favor of this woman. And then the courts did their thing and they ran it all the way up to the Supreme Court. This is our legal system. What do you want me to do about it? I wasn't in the jury. I wasn't on the jury. I wasn't in the courtroom. I wasn't part of either legal team. This is the process that played out. And this is the outcome that we have. So Again, if you were in the courtroom and you were there for, you know, every single second of it and you were on the jury, call us and tell us how you came to your decisions. And you want to talk to the Supreme Court justices who weighed in on this yesterday. Ask them. Read their decisions. They put them out there. They put them out there. So you can read that and then, I guess, make a decision on your own. Let's go to Eduardo in Tampa. Hello, Eduardo.
9: Yeah, good evening. I want to comment about regarding the Venezuela earthquake relief. So there was a brief exchange of words between the Interior Minister, Mr. Cavallo, who, by the way, has an arrest warrant, just like Maduro, and a relief worker. And, you know, Mr. Cavallo got offended that there were Americans there helping out fellow Venezuelans. I think it's time that this person be put in this place, and that is be placed in custody. Because this guy thinks he's the next Maduro and Chavez. I've been watching him since this Venezuela thing with the migrants and then obviously with the capture of Maduro. I've been watching this Cavallo guy, and he's the next Chavez and Maduro if we are not alert on this.
7: Hey, you're in Tampa, and I know Tampa is a big place where a lot of migrants and people of Venezuelan descent. Are you of Venezuelan descent?
9: No, I'm Mexican, and so here's the thing. Texas has to worry about the Mexican boat over there, but over here we don't need to worry about that because we have more South Americans than Central Americans. They're so happy that Colombia's going right, that Maduro's gone. So it's more conservative here, but unlike Texas, which is more in play because of Mexicans, and they're not polling very well because of this immigration. So I watch Spanish news, so I know what's going on. As far as Spanish people.
7: And you're pretty keyed in. You know, when we went down there and removed Maduro, there was some talk about how, you know, I think the president said, you know, we're going to run things now. And they just get hit with this terrible earthquake, double earthquakes. I just read a story of sending more and more dogs and more outside relief aid, international aid to there. I saw the videos of just buildings. Apartment buildings, condos, big, tall buildings just crumbling down. This looks terrible. And some of these stories, there's some good stories of where they're finding people days later being still pulled out of the rubble. But what a nightmare.
9: Tragedy. I mean, there's people calling on their cell phones saying, hey, come get me. I'm trapped here. Yeah.
7: But I don't know what our current relationship is in Venezuela. I don't know if the administration has come out fully and publicly and said what they think our relationship is in Venezuela. And when the going gets tough, are we there? But to your point, one of the leaders, a protege maybe of Nicolas Maduro, is saying they don't want the U.S. there.
9: Mr. Cavallo, to name him, Yeah, so, I mean, I've seen U.S. soldiers on the streets there, but we'll have to see, I don't know, maybe after the midterms there might be more meaningful as far as what our goals are going to be over there, because we definitely want to transition from Delcy to Machado. You know, she's the
7: She was the winner, vice president.
9: Right. Yeah, Delcy's the vice president right now, and Machado's the, you know, the leader that won the most recent election. So we'll see when that transition turns out.
7: Well, I thank you for the call, Eduardo.
9: Thank you very much.
7: As we see this on the news play out and we see the video footage and everything, thoughts and prayers and hearts go out to the people in Venezuela who are trapped in this. But to your point, yeah, I understand how the leaders in Venezuela or the people of Venezuela might not want us there during regular times. But in times like this, I think a helping hand, I'd take it from anywhere it comes, because we're in a time where doesn't really matter what is going on when you've got people buried in rubble. Over on the text line, give us a call, 1-844-2-McGraw, or text us, 1-844-2-McGraw. It works both ways. Somebody said you let the anti-Trumper go on and on, but you cut Lou off right away. Lou called in and started voicing about the E. Jean Carroll on the other side of it. Look, I don't want to go in there. And when people start getting weird and vulgar and everything, hey, this is a family show. I know it's on in the middle of the night, but, you know, I don't mind if you voice and express your opinions, but let's keep it clean at the very least. Someone said the quakes down there delayed the elections. And there was another text that had come in that said you should have a legal expert on who is sympathetic to the minority justices on the birthright decisions. By the way, when Dave called in, he's the one that started this whole E. Jean Carroll thing. He said he wanted to talk about birthright citizenship. Well, that's not what he did. But with this birthright citizenship case that came down in from the Supreme Court earlier today, this was the big one. It was the last one that we were waiting on. The texter says you really need to have a legal expert on who is sympathetic to the minority justices on the birthright citizenship. It was 6-3. It was kind of 5-1-3 with Kavanaugh ruling against, but on a different reason. The texter goes on to say the majority appears to have ignored original intent. Anyone who says that this ruling fits with the original intent is lying or liberal. That is from Norm in Ames, Iowa. Well, I think that is what the justices on the Supreme Court are supposed to do. They're supposed to try to figure out what the original intent was in 1776, or at least when the Constitution was written in 1789, I believe, or whenever the 14th Amendment was written. I don't have a date on that one. But what the original intent was in the birthright citizenship, and sometimes when you look at the Constitution, you know, you do want to get in the time machine and go back and say, well, what do you mean by this? What did you mean by subject to the jurisdiction thereof? You know, we can't ask them what that means. Sometimes you wish they would write, you know, kind of down in the margins, oh, by the way, this actually means this. This is what we meant. Can't think of every specific scenario that could ever come up with cases like this. So when they do come up, the nine justices have to do their best interpreting what the founders thought, or in this case, what the 14th Amendment was supposed to mean when it was written, and do their best. And this is, again, this is what they came up with. This is the Supreme Court. These are the picks that the presidents at the time made, and this is what we get. I don't know if there's a Supreme Court do-over. I don't really think that's a thing. I guess when it comes to precedent and legal precedent, overturning precedent, 50 years from now, we might have a different court that rules a different way. But this is the one that we got today with this court. Somebody jumped back in, but you let Dave say vulgar things. I didn't know he was going to say it. I didn't know he was going to get graphic with it. We do the best we can. Okay? Policing the callers. Speaking of which, 1-844-2-McGraw. 1-844-2-McGraw. Call and text us. Same number. Works both ways. Can we go? Let's go to another voicemail that we might have gotten last night from Jim. Alex, play the one from Jim.
10: Yeah, last night I heard Quick Draw there mention, where are the trans people going to go to the bathroom? Now, this society has, by being stupid, has created a problem which is a very simple solution. Maybe they need a subsidy, but businesses are going to have three different restrooms, male, female, and others. And that way everybody can be happy and empty their water spout, etc., without it being a big problem. So anyway, that's my 2 cents worth on the bathroom problem of trans going in and causing trouble for the others.
7: I know that Quick Draw, as you call him, Quick Draw, he's a big bathroom guy, so he's probably brought it up on this show before. But have you seen, I went to this Starbucks roastery last time I was in New York, And they've got a bar there, and it's like three stories tall, and you could see the beans moving throughout. And we pull up, and we have some espresso martinis, and we're having fun, and I have to go to the bathroom. So I go downstairs, and it's kind of a one giant room with nothing but stalls. And there's no little female symbol. There's no little male symbol. There's no M. There's no W. There's no cowpokes and cowgirls sign. It's just one big room filled with 30 individual stalls. Door goes from top to bottom. And, you know, right in the middle is a bunch of sinks and stuff. So is that the future of our restrooms? I'm not going to get into it, but it was fine. It was fine. It was a little weird. All kind of bunched in there together, but... You know, nobody saw something they weren't supposed to see, and nobody was exiled or alienated or whatever. But that was one of the restrooms I did see in New York at the Starbucks Roastery. Let's take one more phone call before we take a break. Anthony's in Birmingham. Anthony, good evening. Welcome to America at Night.
11: So it's interesting to listen to the show here. I really disagree with the Supreme Court. Because they're rewarding bad behavior. You can't cross the line and come to the United States. You're breaking the law. So we're going to allow people to come to the United States if they've broken the law, have a child, then who's going to take care of the child? Okay, so you can't send the mother back and not send the child back, or vice versa. The fact of the matter is it should have never happened. Joe Biden let all these people into this country, and he should be he should have been impeached over this. This is really bad. No, America has borders, and we have to follow the law. And the law says you have to come the right way. I don't care if you come to Ellis Island, wherever you came. People came the right way. They did it the right way. And that you can't jump the line by allowing all these people to come into America the way they did. The Supreme Court is political, and you got those hacks up there acting like they don't understand the law. They know what they're doing. They're playing a political game. I don't know what your side of it is, but I think it's terrible. It's a bad decision. Do you agree with me?
7: Well, let me ask you, Anthony. The Supreme Court is political, but a lot of these people were put in from Trump's first term. I think he got Amy Coney Barrett. He got Justice Kavanaugh, and I think he got Gorsuch. And Gorsuch did weigh in the way that you had mentioned, that he was in the dissenting vote. He was one of the three. But the other two, political as the Supreme Court might be, they were Trump appointees. So what do you think about that?
11: So just because they were Trump appointees, they still got it wrong. They were moderates in the beginning. They never should have been on the court. You know, America is a place where we have disagreement. We have no problem with that. But the Constitution has to be followed. This was never intended to allow a bunch of illegal people to come to this country the way they're doing it. It makes no sense to me. So we have no borders. We let people, just 20 million people, come to this country and do what they want to do. We give them free welfare, benefits. You know, you can't do that. I work my butt off to earn every living, every dime I have. I don't complain. I don't say a word. You know, life is not fair all the time. You got to make it what you want it to be. You got to pray to God to guide you. But you have to follow the rule. And no other country in the world does this, but we have silly America allow these Democrats to do what they did. They should be run out of town for what they did. You can't tell me we're spending trillions of dollars giving these people all these freebies and free health care and everything they want, and nobody says a word about it. It's like it's just normal.
7: All right. You know, Anthony, I'll tell you what I think. I think that Congress needs to get their act together and make up some new rules that are enforced when it comes to immigration. The whole crux of this birthright thing that came down today came from an executive order from the president. Well, sometimes Congress has to do their job. This is a congressional thing. They need to come up with immigration rules. They need to enforce the immigration rules. And frankly, here's my thought. Hire a bunch more immigration judges and employees and people that could process these things, because the people are coming. So should they come in the right way? Should they come in the wrong way? I mean, you could be waiting up to 10 years to get in here because we just don't have enough people processing all the paperwork. I mean, there's millions of people here illegally. There's millions of people already in this country, and there's millions more that want to get in. How are we gonna get through that backlog? So Congress needs to do something, and I think we need more infrastructure to at least process them the legal way. It's America at Night. Thanks for all your phone calls. We got to take a break. When we come back, we'll close it out.
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7: All right, I'll leave you with this as we close. My name is Josh Gilbert. Thank you so much for letting me sit in for McGraw for a couple of days. Michigan House has unanimously passed a bill allowing children to operate lemonade stands without permits or fees. It's House Bill 6007 introduced, and it would amend the state food law permitting minors to run temporary beverage businesses on private property. Yeah, that's a lemonade stand. Qualifying stands must sell only non-alcoholic, non-temperature controlled drinks and earn under $5,000 annually. There was legislation and health department issues. Repeated licensing fees, they are getting rid of those to say, hey, kids want to learn how to run a business. They want to open up a lemonade stand. They shouldn't be forced to learn about red tape at their age. Other laws like this have been enacted in Georgia and Texas and soon to be Michigan. Buy some lemonade from a kid this weekend, just as long as they're making less than $5,000 annually. My name's Josh Gilbert. Thank you so much for letting me sit in. We'll see you next time. Thanks to Rich and Alex. McGraw will be back next Monday.
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1: From ABC News, I'm Dave Packer. The Supreme Court issuing some landmark rulings on the final day of its term. The High Court striking down President Trump's order attempting to end birthright citizenship. ABC's Mary Bruce.
2: Chief Justice John Roberts declaring citizenship then and now was the right to have rights, to freely participate in our political community. The framers of the 14th Amendment extended that promise to every freeborn person in this land. We keep that promise today. Justices Clarence Thomas, Neil Gorsuch, and Samuel Alito dissenting. Alito calling the decision a serious mistake.
1: And in a separate ruling, the Supreme Court upheld state bans on transgender girls from participating in girls' and women's sports. A personal financial disclosure released Tuesday shows that in 2025, the year he returned to the White House, President Trump earned $2.2 billion, more than triple what he reported the year before. While it's a tragic scene in La Guaira, there have been some moments of joy inspiring rescue workers to keep searching for survivors buried in the rubble following those two strong earthquakes that shook the Venezuelan city last week. ABC's James Longman is there.
3: Dozens of international crews are here, not giving up, searching round the clock and sometimes finding the smallest survivors. This rescuer sharing a moment with the pup he saved before going right back to work.
1: Firefighters battling the Aspen Acres wildfire in southern Colorado, which started Monday morning, say progress is being made despite having no containment. Pueblo County Sheriff Dave Lucero.
4: Across the incident, firefighters have been making tremendous progress by slowing the fire's advance, protecting homes, and building those containment lines.
1: He says evacuations remain in place, warning conditions are expected to get worse with winds picking up. World Cup action, Norway knocking out Ivory Coast to enter the round of 16. Norway now set to play Brazil in New York in the quarterfinals on Sunday. You're listening to ABC News.
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1: Changes to the federal student loan system.
7: 7 million people currently enrolled in the Save Repayment Plan are going to have to choose a different plan now because that one's going away. There are only going to be two repayment plans going forward. But what it might mean, especially for some lower income borrowers, is that their monthly student debt payments will be higher. The other really big change here is that we're going to see new caps on how much people can borrow for graduate degrees.
1: ABC's Elizabeth Schulze. A Las Vegas judge has ruled that confessions made by the only person ever charged with the murder of Tupac Shakur can be used in his upcoming trial. Dwayne Keefe D. Davis has pleaded not guilty. A warning from health officials.
8: Even before summer officially arrived, tick season was already a concern for health experts in the U.S. Last month, the CDC issued an alert that visits for tick bites to the ER nationwide were up at the highest level in nearly a decade. ABC News medical contributor Dr. Alok Patel says climate change is just part of the reason.
9: And what else happens with warm weather? People go outside. They go hiking. They enjoy the sunshine. This puts them even in more range to potentially get bitten by a tick.
8: Experts say to protect yourself, wear protective clothing and check for ticks when you return from outdoors. Michelle Franzen, ABC News.
1: WNBA Phoenix forward Alyssa Thomas says she's gotten death threats and been called racial slurs in the aftermath of her one-game suspension after her fist made contact with Caitlin Clark's throat. Dave Packer, ABC News.
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2: Hello, everybody. Welcome to America at Night. My name is Josh Gilbert, filling in for McGraw-Milhaven. He is off this week. I was in yesterday. I'm in again tonight. So thank you so much for having me as McGraw gets a well-earned vacation. He's going back to the east, going back east, East Coast. He's a Long Island boy, and he's back in Long Island. So hats off to McGraw. Have a wonderful Independence Day week and weekend. That is coming up. And I'll tell you what's coming up on this show. In just a couple seconds, we're going to talk to a professor about what happened on Capitol Hill. I guess it's Capitol Hill. It's just a couple yards away at the Supreme Court. Big day at the Supreme Court today. We'll talk about it in just a second. In the hour, the second part of this hour, Eric Dolash, he's the founder and president of Veteran Flagpole Initiative. That'll be an interesting conversation. And what are your thoughts on the flag? We'll talk about that. In the second hour, a chat with Ernie Isley. He is with the Isley brothers, the other half of the Isley brothers, Ronald and Ernie Isley. They have spent seven decades making music, and we get a chance to chat with Ernie, who was there for just about every single second of it. And then in the third hour, as always, we will take your phone calls. 1-844-2-McGraw, 1-844-262-4729. That is the number for the text messages. That is the number for the phones. And you can call right now and leave a voicemail, and we'll get to it in the third hour as we get to it. Now, Professor Ilya Solman is a professor of law at the George Mason University and a member of the Advisory Council for the Society for the Rule of Law. And we had a big day at the Supreme Court yesterday. We had an even bigger day today. And, Professor, I want to thank you for coming on the show and welcome you.
3: Thank you very much for having me.
2: Now, we all think we know what the law is, right? We all think that the birthright citizenship, if you're born in this country, you are a citizen, and we go so far as to do that thing. We're like, well, what if you're flying over United States airspace and you have a baby on the plane? Is that baby a United States citizen? But there's more to this constitutional amendment than we even know about. So what was the argument today, and what did the Supremes rule?
3: Yeah, so what you just said is the simple summary of it was actually pretty close to the truth, that what the 14th Amendment says in the Citizenship Clause is that anyone born in the United States on U.S. territory is a U.S. citizen so long as they're, quote, subject to the jurisdiction of the United States. And the Supreme Court basically said that that means more or less what you think it means, that so long as you're born in the United States and you're subject to U.S. law, that is, if you commit a crime, you can be prosecuted for it. If you commit some kind of civil offense, you can be sued and so on, that then your children, if born in the United States, are U.S. citizens. Now, there are rare exceptions where people are born in the United States, but they're not subject to U.S. law, such as, for example, children of diplomats who have diplomatic immunity. But those are rare, unusual cases, and the Supreme Court rightly rejected the Trump administration's argument that children of undocumented immigrants and children of people who are here on temporary visas are somehow not subject to the jurisdiction of the United States because they pretty obviously are. Now, the Trump administration and supporters had a number of different arguments trying to deny the obvious here, but none of those arguments actually worked. And all of them were rejected by the Supreme Court majority. Interestingly, even the dissenting justices, most of them had trouble fully accepting these arguments, and they only accepted them partially.
2: Well, let's go back to it. You don't get a Supreme Court case unless there is a challenge to this law. So what was the argument that the Trump administration was making? Did they actually throw out an executive order and try to do this? Or was this more of a, hey, we're going to try to do this. Let's run it up the Supreme Court and see what they say.
3: So Trump, as soon as he returned to power last year, issued an executive order where he said, beginning in February of 2025, all children born in the United States to undocumented immigrants or to people here on temporary visas are not entitled to birthright citizenship. A variety of different groups, state governments, immigrant rights advocates, and others filed lawsuits challenging this. Every single lower court that addressed the issue ruled against the administration. Eventually, the Trump administration appealed the case to the Supreme Court. The Supreme Court decided to hear it, and that's what led to the decision that was announced today.
2: So when they throw out an executive order like that, is it immediately stopped, or is my here's my legalese. Is it immediately stayed, and they just kind of pause it while the courts do their thing, or did they start actually mobilizing to try to? This would have been thousands, millions of people.
3: So what happened is, if I remember correctly, they said the order would start to take effect something like approximately 30 days after it was issued. But before then, people went to court to challenge the legality of the order. And to make a long story short, courts issued injunctions blocking implementation of the order. There was much litigation over the appropriate scope of that injunction, which resulted in its own Supreme Court decision last year in Casa v. Trump, which we can talk about if you're interested. But basically, while the Trump administration would have liked to implement the order, they never actually got the chance to do so because it was blocked by judicial lower court orders, which the Supreme Court ultimately did not disturb.
2: Now, I hate to talk about the Supreme Court in terms of conservatives and liberals. I'd rather talk to them about, you know, originalists or textualists or the way they read the laws, because the law is not associated with any political party. And you would like to think that the judges, the nine judges up there, are reading the laws and interpreting them according to the Constitution. But that being said, there are conservative lawyers, there are conservative judges, there are liberal judges out there. Where do you stand personally when it comes to reading the law? And does that matter to say, you know, I'm a conservative and I agreed with this, or I'm a liberal and I disagreed with that?
3: So speaking just about me personally, I'm not a conservative or a liberal. I'm libertarian, but I think today's decision was correct for mostly the reasons the majority stated, plus actually some additional reasons that they could have gotten into, but mostly didn't. It would be a mistake to say, well, people's political views, you know, never influence their views on legal and constitutional issues. Obviously, they sometimes do, but it's notable that in today's majority, we had both conservative and liberal justices.
2: It was 6-3, and who was in the majority and who was in the dissent?
3: So in the majority were all three liberal justices, plus Chief Justice Roberts, Justice Amy Coney Barrett, and Justice Kavanaugh, though Justice Kavanaugh concurred in the result on a different ground than the other five justices. In a dissent, we had Justices Alito, Thomas, and Gorsuch, though there were important disagreements among the three of them as well.
2: So would it be fair to say the court, the majority, five of them at least, said this violates the 14th Amendment? This violates birthrights? Yeah. This violates the Constitution. But how about these other three, Clarence Thomas, Samuel Alito, Neil Gorsuch? Would it be fair to say, I want to hear what their reasoning was, but would it be fair to say that they don't think that someone who comes to the United States illegally, crosses the border, sets up a life, 2 years later has a baby, they don't think that baby is a U.S. citizen?
3: So what we're looking at with those three different justices is actually three different views with varying real-world implications. So Justice Thomas, joined partially but only partially by Gorsuch, says that whether you're entitled to birthright citizenship or not depends on whether your parents are quote-unquote domiciled in the United States, whether that is that they're like, you know, legitimate residences in the United States. And he claims that most illegal immigrants and also people on temporary visas are not so domiciled, though in a footnote, he leaves open the possibility that illegal migrants who want to settle in the U.S. permanently might potentially qualify to be domiciled. Justice Gorsuch, by contrast, says that he thinks it's likely, though not quite certain, that illegal migrants who want to settle in the U.S. permanently and have no other home, that they do have the necessary domicile, as he puts it. So he seemingly only clearly agrees with the Trump position when it comes to children of either temporary legal migrants or people here on temporary visas. And then finally, Justice Alito has a different view where he says that the issue is that people who may have an allegiance to a foreign government, that they are not properly subject to the jurisdiction of the United States, and therefore they, you know, their children are not entitled to birthright citizenship. Though the exact scope of, you know, what is the range of people who have such an allegiance, you know, that, you know, he is not entirely clear on that, and his opinion can be read in somewhat different ways. So, interestingly, none of those three justices completely agree with the Trump administration. But what they say is that this is what is known in the law as a facial challenge to Trump's order. That is, that it says the entire thing is illegal. And all three of them, to varying degrees, think that at least some parts of the order are permissible, and therefore they want to reject the facial challenge. But it's notable that they themselves have three different positions. I think, by the way, none of these three positions is actually right, and all of them have very serious flaws. But it's also the case that none of the three 100% endorse the Trump administration's position.
2: So when it comes to the 14th Amendment with the birthright citizenship part to it, I mean, some amendments are really long and there's a lot of legalese and stuff in there. Some of them are really short. Like, I think the Second Amendment is barely a sentence, very much open to interpretation. But when it comes to the 14th Amendment on this part, what does it actually say? And this subject to jurisdiction, that seemed to be pretty much the sticking point.
3: Yeah, almost everything in the 194 pages of opinions that we saw today is just the interpretation of these words, subject to the jurisdiction. The full clause does say that, you know, all, you know, it says that all children born in the United States and subject to the jurisdiction thereof are, you know, are entitled to citizenship. But that's not the exact words, but that's the basic import. But all of the debate is about the meaning of subject to jurisdiction, these just very few words. So sometimes when you have, you know, legal disputes, a lot turns on the interpretation of just a few words, and lawyers can spend pages and pages arguing about that. And this is like one of the reasons why people often don't like lawyers.
2: Hey, I like the good ones. Right. This is the sticking point. You said it when we started this conversation. You said there is a small, tiny caveat of children born to diplomats who happen to be here in this country who are still not subject to jurisdiction of our laws. They're subject to the jurisdiction of France or England or the Philippines or wherever they came from. You know, we all hear that story that when you walk on to a diplomat's residence, you are in that country, even if it's in our country. So those are the people that aren't subject to the jurisdiction of this country. I read that. I'm not a lawyer. You are. You can help me out here. I read that to mean everyone else in this country is subject to our laws, regardless of where your parents were from.
3: Yes. And certainly in the understanding of the 19th century and for that matter today, everybody on the territory of the United States, with the exception of a few narrow categories of people, are in fact subject to the U.S. jurisdiction in the sense that they are legally required to comply with U.S. laws and can be prosecuted or otherwise targeted if they don't comply. The diplomats are not the only exception. There are a few others, but they're very minor categories. For example, we also have people born on foreign public ships in U.S. waters, because technically the sovereign authority over what goes on in those ships is in the hands of their home governments that own them rather than in U.S. hands.
2: The flags that fly on them.
3: Yeah, that's right. And there's also, you know, a couple other things like that. But for practical purposes in modern times, those exceptions apply to very few people.
2: All right. Well, Ilya Soman, he's a professor of law at George Mason University. I mean, I'm convinced it sounds like a pretty straightforward, and it was a 6-3 decision. Birthright citizenship stands in this country. Thank you so much for joining us here on America at Night with McGraw-Milhaven. McGraw out. I'm Josh Gilbert.
1: This is America at Night with McGraw-Milhaven.
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1: The World Cup is underway. We still got another couple of weeks left. We got the knockout rounds and the quarters and the semis and the final, but the numbers are coming in. The World Cup is generating NFL-level viewer interest in the United States, and I got to imagine that is because the games are on at a much more normal time. Remember, the last World Cup was, I believe it was in the winter. It was in Qatar. And they're in the Middle East, so that time zone was way off. And then the one prior to that was in Russia, and that time zone is 7-8 hours difference. So we were waking up at, what, 5 a.m. to catch some of these games, and maybe even earlier than that. So it's interesting to know that now that the games are on time zones that we actually live in, maybe we're watching a little bit more. The growth of the sport in this country is expected to ratchet up by the time this thing ends. And maybe we'll see an MLS bump, or maybe we'll see a soccer bump. Kids playing more soccer out there because of these games that are going on right now. LeBron James is leaving the Lakers. He has announced that he has told the team that he will continue his NBA career elsewhere. He's 41 years old, says he will still play. A lot of interest from the Golden State Warriors, apparently, on getting LeBron James to join their team. And he spent the last 8 seasons with the Lakers. He won a championship with the vaulted franchise in 2020. That was a COVID year, though. And LeBron James is moving on. We don't know where he's going yet, but he'll take his services somewhere. Will it be back to South Beach? Will it be back to Cleveland? Will it be north, the Golden State? We'll find out. It's America at Night with McGraw-Milhaven. Josh Gilbert filling in. Thanks for joining us.
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1: Josh Gilbert filling in for McGraw today, and we've got our next guest, and this is a really interesting one. Eric Dolesh, he's the founder and president of the Veteran Flagpole Initiative, VFI, Iowa-based nonprofit. And Eric, first and foremost, your military career started in 2000 as a combat medic in the Iowa Army National Guard. You're a combat veteran, retired as a major in 2024 on this week, Independence Day week. The week of 4th of July, I first and foremost want to say thank you for your service.
2: I appreciate that, sir. Thank you very much. It means a lot.
1: Tell us about Veteran Flagpole Initiative. First and foremost, what does it do?
2: So, yeah, we're a 501c3, and our mission's pretty straightforward. We fund and install flagpoles in the yards of veterans at no cost. So, you know, essentially what we do is we identify veterans who've been submitted to us in various ways, and we show up at their house and we dig a footing and we pour the concrete. And by the time we're done, we've left them with the 20-foot telescopic flagpole that has a U.S. flag, their state flag, and it has a solar powered light on top of it. So pretty straightforward mission in terms of what we do.
1: And where did this idea come from? You're 24 years in the service. You come home, you look, do you got a flagpole in your front yard?
2: I do, but I always try to make it clear. Like it was not through the program, right? That was one that we had purchased on our own, but yeah.
1: Well, were you staring at your own flagpole and you said every veteran deserves to have one of these at their house?
2: You know, I mean, yeah, it's somewhat. So I'm surrounded by a group of amazing friends, and we live in Iowa, and we wanted some sort of philanthropic route, some sort of way that we could give back. We had a little bit of extra time, and we all kind of wanted to give back, and we're kind of spread out through the state. So we're trying to think of something that, you know, isn't necessarily a huge time crunch to anybody, that is affordable and something that we could kind of parcel and take anywhere in the state. So we had tried a few different things, and quite honestly, they just didn't work. And then we were just sitting there one time and like, what if we just put our money in the pot? And we bought a veteran a flagpole. So that's what we did. And our first one, you know, I believe it was serendipitous because the veteran's name was Whitey. He lived in Center Point, Iowa, and he was a Korean War veteran. And, you know, the Korean War, the Forgotten War, brutal conflict. And, you know, these veterans are an aging population, you know, 80s, 90s, even 100 years old. And this gentleman, by the time we were done, we were there for 1 hour. And by the time we were done, everybody that volunteered felt like their bucket was full. This gentleman had tears in his eyes. And it was just, it was strange for us to think that this man who had gone to Korea and fought in this conflict had spent the time out of service when he was done without a flagpole in his yard to thank him for his service. So it was just, that was kind of jet fuel for us when we were done with that mission. So,
1: and you've been name checked on the floor of the U.S. Senate. Senator Chuck Grassley, he is from Iowa, dropped you guys a line and thanked you for what you guys are doing. 200 flagpoles later, and you're still going. You're based in Iowa, but where are the flagpoles? Are they all over the country?
2: Yeah, we're getting there. Our footprint's definitely in Iowa right now, but we've installed flagpoles in Texas, Montana, Illinois, and Missouri. And, you know, as this thing kind of perpetuates and snowballs a little bit, we kind of continue to get more interest in surrounding states. And, you know, I'm getting calls from all around the country just because, in my experience, if something is easy to explain, then that's going to be an easy thing to action as well. And it's going to be easy to generate support around, you know. So there's a lot of vitriol and division in our country right now. But it's so nice to be part of a mission and a project that is just without any sort of animosity or controversy at all. It's nothing but good. Everybody that's part of it feels great. So that's kind of where we're at right now.
1: Yeah, and like you said, it's pretty straightforward. We bring flagpoles to veterans, and you put the American flag on top. You've got the state flag on bottom. You dig the hole, you fill it in, and you shake their hands, and you move on to the next one. I'm seeing in my notes here, by the way, veteranflagpoles.org, veteranflagpoles.org is the website. I want to hear about how you choose the recipients in just a second, but I'm seeing in my notes that for the flag, the setup, the solar light, the commercial-grade telescoping pole, it's about $750 per house.
2: Yes, sir. Correct. That's about our cost, exactly.
1: And then how do you guys get them there? Road trip?
2: Yeah, I mean, it's we kind of have a few different angles. So we have military holidays that we found are special. So that might be a Gold Star Spouse Day. So that would be a spouse who lost, you know, lost their loved one in combat, or Vietnam Veterans Day. We have a real soft spot in our heart for Vietnam veterans. We do a lot for them. We have 12 holidays that we try to cover and make sure that somebody's getting a flagpole in recognition to basically bring some relevance and some highlight to that day. So that's one of the things. The other thing that we do three of them a year, but we call them campaigns. And this is when basically we flex all of our assets. So we bring all of our manpower online at once, and we will put, you know, anywhere from 20 to 45 flagpoles in the ground. So for instance, Flag Day is kind of our flagship event. It just nests very well with what we do. Obviously, we do flagpoles, and Flag Day is somewhat of a, you know, inconspicuous holiday and doesn't really get its due diligence. So we, on that day, we really hammer down, and this year we put 37 flagpoles for veterans all across Northwest Iowa, 22 of which were in one town on one day. And Spencer, Iowa, which made a real big impact. Yeah, it was really, really special. So we can do the onesies and twosies, or we can get the whole posse on board and put in dozens.
1: And now, how do we get your attention? How do we submit our dad, our grandpa, our wife, our spouse? Do we submit that online? And how do you choose who gets a poll?
2: Right. So, yeah, everything that we do is through our website. Folks are encouraged to get on there, check out what we do. That's where you can submit a veteran for a possible future install. We do, in terms of the selection process, really it's geared about what our focus is going to be. So if we're going to be doing a Vietnam Veteran Day, for instance, we're going to go down through our database and we're going to find volunteers in the area that we're selecting. If we're going to be doing the Navy birthday, we're going to go through and look at veterans that were in the Navy. You know, so we really cast a wide net. It's not, hey, this is an Iraq war veteran, that's all we're going to focus on. We've done one for every single campaign to date, which is really special, to include a World War II veteran. So it depends where the volunteers are located. We're always looking for volunteers. That's what drives everything. If you have good volunteers, then veteran submissions will follow. The funds will follow. We've never asked for a dollar. We're not the kind of folks who ask for money. But you know, that's kind of how we operate largely. Yeah. Through that website.
1: And then you touched on it there, but what do you need? Do you need donations? Do you need volunteers? Do you need volunteers all across the country? I mean, you personally can't go to every single one of these, do you?
2: I do not. I've got an amazing team. I'm fortunate to be surrounded by some of the most driven, ethical people that we have. And some of them are military, some of them aren't. You don't have to be a veteran to be on board. Mm-hmm. The installations themselves take no more than about 45 minutes. So it's a very rapid process. That's always a very good thing. And it has a definitive end state, which I think people are attracted to. When you're done, you know that you've left something, a permanent visual reminder that the veteran can look out of their window every single day, or when they're pulling into their driveway, and know that people still deeply care about what they did. I don't make it to all of them, but fortunately I am surrounded by an amazing team, and we've got team leads that go all throughout the state, and they'll be responsible for kind of housing the inventory and contacting the veteran. But I would say the need for us, you know, is funds. Basically, in my mind, I think of, you know, we are a completely volunteer-based force. So nobody's getting paid a dime for this. Quite the opposite. We've all put money into it, and we're happy, and that's that we love doing it. But every $500 we get, really is kind of what leads to another veteran getting a flagpole in their yard. I mean, our cost is about $750, but, you know, that's kind of the figure we always keep in our head. So,
1: yeah. Veteranflagpoles.org. I'm glad we're sharing it this week, Independence Day week. 4th of July is on Saturday. I've got my flag up. I've had it up year-round. I've got my bunting up, though. Everything looks
2: great.
1: It just look, you know, you just feel, it feels just so Americana to go down a street and see all the flags out. So I totally get this project, and why don't you, one more time, veteranflagpoles.org, but why don't you share another story with us? Because that first story was great. Give me another one.
2: Yeah, so, you know, recently in Iowa, we've had multiple soldiers that were killed in action in recent conflicts, and one of the soldiers that we lost, his name was Nate Howard, and we had the extreme privilege to show up at his wife's house. And it was a very somber install, but we were surrounded by a really faith-based, strong family. And when we left that yard, it was just really special to kind of look back in your mirror and see this American flag flying in a yard that this widow could look at every time and think about her husband, Staff Sergeant Nate Howard. And moving forward on, this is really special to us, and it's kind of serendipitous the way this whole thing worked out. But our actually... just through pure fate, our 250th install will happen on our nation's 250th birthday. And we are going to dedicate that to Sergeant Declan Cody, who was killed in action in Kuwait through a drone strike. And we are going to go to his parents' house and give him flagpole number 0250 in honor of his service and to memorialize his efforts to this country. So, if it's, you know, there's just no shortage of emotion or stories. It's every time you walk into one of these, you know, these install opportunities, it's just something special waiting behind. It's just, it's really, really cool.
1: Eric, you're doing some really great work. Founder and president of Veteran Flagpole Initiative. You can find them online, veteranflagpoles.org. 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Eric, thank you again for your service. 24 years, combat veteran, combat medic. Thank you so much for your service, and thank you for what you're doing after you got out.
2: Hey, thank you, sir. I really appreciate this platform. Thank you for what you're doing. And just one last reminder, anybody can find us on Facebook as well with Veteran Flagpole Initiative. Thank you so much for your time. Really greatly appreciate it. Happy 4th.
1: Thanks. Thanks, Eric. And that's going to be a great 250 that you just mentioned there. It is America at Night. I think I just got the chills thinking about that. Veteranflagpoles.org is the website.
0: America at Night with McGraw-Millhaven.
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1: I'm Jess Gilbert, filling in for McGraw, and we just had a wonderful conversation with Eric Dolash, founder of Veteran Flagpole Initiative. VeteranFlagpoles.org is the website. Check that out. We got a text that just came in. 1-844-2-McGraw. 1-844-2-McGraw. 262-4729. And they sent a picture. It says, happy 250th. And it's a picture of what appears to be a Ford F-150 with double flags on the back. So I love to see that. Thanks for sending that in. But speaking of the flag, I saw what might be the saddest thing, the saddest story I have seen in a long time. This came out yesterday, NBC.com. NBC News posted this story. And the headline says, as the nation turns 250, many Americans say the Stars and Stripes is now a red flag. And it goes on to talk about how people are embarrassed to hang the flag or fly the flag because they think that it means people will think they're MAGA. There's a gentleman, a 72-year-old gentleman, who says that if we fly the flag, I love flying the flag, but if we do, we put out signs to make it clear that we are not part of the MAGA movement. Someone else said, I don't agree with what's going on right now. Master Sergeant Frank Chappell of the Air National Guard, he said instead of flying the U.S. flag, he flies the flag of the state of Pennsylvania. And it just made me realize, we all know what's been going on the past 10, 15 years when it comes to the flag, people not standing up for the flag, people wearing the flag, everybody's talking about the flag. But if you refuse to fly the flag, or you look at the flag and you say that's a symbol of a different political group, or they've hijacked my flag and I can't fly that flag now, you're hanging on too tight. If you're thinking that that flag is representative of you and your political persuasion only, you're hanging on too tight. This is the week where we're celebrating 250 years of being a country. And NBC News has eight pages of people talking about why they will or won't fly the flag. If we can't all just be on the same page when it comes to the stars and stripes, hanging it up, that's my flag, that's your flag, that's his flag, that's her flag, it's all of our flag. And I cannot believe that we are at a point in our country where we are so divided that even the flag has become a political football. This happens to just be the worst story that I have seen on what should be one of the greatest weeks, since 1976, since the bicentennial. But it does feel off. It does feel like whatever they're doing down there on the National Mall, everything that was leading up to it, it feels off. People aren't participating. People have checked out. People are not getting involved in what should be a huge celebration for this country, 250 years. We had that conversation with Kenneth C. Davis last night, talking about the Revolutionary War, talking about what all of that means even today, 250 years later. And we're arguing about the flag still? This is my flag. This flag is your flag. This flag is my flag, from California to New York Islands. This flag was made for you and me, and we should all be proud to hang it and fly it and put a light on it. You know, McGraw shared a story with me. I don't know if he shared it with you, but he had a neighbor come over and point to his flag, and he said, oh, I didn't know you were one of those. One of what? An American? The 250th anniversary of the United States of America. And this flag is for you. It's for me. It's for all of us. I've got mine up. And like I mentioned, I got my bunting up. My house looks good. I even put a flag on the back of the golf cart. It's America at Night with McGraw Millhaven. My name is Josh Gilbert, filling in for McGraw. Thanks for having me.
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13: From ABC News, I'm Dave Packer. President Trump was dealt a blow to end birthright citizenship. The Supreme Court Tuesday siding with the long-held interpretation of the 14th Amendment that almost all persons born in the United States are citizens of the country. And the High Court upheld the state's rights to ban transgender athletes for competing in school sports not aligned with their sex at birth.
14: The justices allowing states to ban transgender girls and women from playing on women's teams. Citing both fairness and safety, Justice Brett Kavanaugh writes, states may maintain women's and girls' sports for biological females. In her partial dissent, Justice Sonia Sotomayor insists it's not been proven that transgender student athletes categorically posed dangers to competitive fairness and safety.
13: ABC's Mary Bruce. A dangerous heat wave this week across much of the country. ABC meteorologist Samara Theodore.
15: And the thing about it is very little relief is coming overnight. It's not just the heat, it's the wildfires as well. Breckenridge, Glen Rock, Cheyenne, Telluride, down to Winslow, Pueblo. We have a red flag warning in place.
13: Where was he the last 4 months? New Jersey Republican Representative Tom Kane Jr. disclosed Tuesday was being treated for depression.
16: The doctors recommended that I remain in the hospital to address my illness. They explained to me that this would be the fastest way to recovery.
13: What's going on with Taylor Swift and Travis Kelce? There are what seem to be wedding-related activities being set up at New York's Madison Square Garden. ABC's Aaron Katursky.
17: The first one is Thursday afternoon at about 6 p.m., and that's supposed to be for about 100 people. The following day, on Friday, beginning at 4 p.m., 4 in the afternoon at MSG, there's a cocktail hour and then a 12-hour party that's supposed to run until 4 a.m. Saturday morning. That one's for about 1,000 people.
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13: President Trump says the Republican Party will hold a midterm convention in September to energize voters ahead of the election. One person was killed when a vehicle crashed into a bakery near Houston. Harris County Sheriff's Office Major Anthony McConnell says the driver is a man in his late 70s.
20: What we come to find is a vehicle drove into the business. We talked to the owner. He is an elderly male. Said he hit the wrong pedal, accelerated. He was planning on parking in front of the business.
13: Another person was hurt and sent to the hospital. Lawmakers have advanced a package meant to strengthen protections for kids online.
21: House lawmakers have passed the Kids Internet and Digital Safety Act. It's a bipartisan package of legislation that, among other things, would require social media companies to adopt new safety measures for children and restrict the use of minors' data for targeted advertising. Advocates say the bill is a step towards a safer internet for young people, but critics fear it may prompt tech platforms to adopt age verification measures for everyone, which is a concern if that additional data people are handing over gets breached. Mike Dubusky, ABC News.
2: In a court filing, attorneys for actress Blake Lively say Justin Baldoni's production company owes nearly $8 million in attorney's fees connected to a defamation lawsuit dismissed last year. It comes 2 weeks after a judge denied Lively's claim for damages against Baldoni, but allowed her to seek legal fees. Dave Packer, ABC News.
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2: Filling in for McGraw tonight, I'm Josh Gilbert. Thanks for joining us. 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Google Carrie Underwood and flag and just take a look at this. This is quite the sight to see on this Independence Day week. Coming up next, we have an interview, a chat with Ernie Isley, the one and the only Ernie Isley of the Isley Brothers. And would you believe it? They have great songs, so great that not only do the Beatles cover them, but so does Ice Cube and the Notorious B.I.G., not to mention the fact that the one, the only Jimi Hendrix was a guitarist for the Isley Brothers and lived in their house for a couple of years. What a great story. Ernie Isley's going to share it with us next. It's America at Night.
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6: Welcome back to America at Night with McGraw-Milhaven. McGraw out this week. Josh Gilbert filling in for him. And I got a special treat. This is a treat for me, as well as you guys, the listeners. When I was getting married just a couple of years ago, there was one requirement. My wife wanted a real band. That's fine. I gave in on that. But I said they have to know Shout. Because you cannot get married in America without playing Shout. And we have with us Ernie Isley from the Isley Brothers.
7: Hello, hello.
6: And, of course, Shout came out in 1959. But I want to go back to the very beginning. I also, Ernie, want to talk about the influence that you have had on hip-hop over the years. I think two of the biggest hip-hop songs of all time, Today Was a Good Day by Ice Cube and Notorious B.I.G. Big Papa, they sample Isley Brothers' song, not to mention the fact that I think you've got a Grammy because of Kendrick Lamar.
7: Yes.
6: So not only have you guys, the Isley Brothers, had this career of your own, but now you're living on through future generations through samples, because everybody, and I want to find out where you were when you heard for the first time some of these songs. But Ernie Isley is our guest from the Isley Brothers. He is the guitar virtuoso behind Who's That Lady? And your brother Ronald. And you guys are still around. Your brother Ronald is the vocalist, and he's been there since the very beginning. Isley Brothers start in 1954 in Cincinnati, and Shout hits big in 1959. But you're much younger. What do you remember about the beginnings of the Isley Brothers before you joined the band?
7: When we would go see them in the shows, it was amazing and be a room full of strangers. Lights go out. And they start performing Shout. And everybody would go nuts. They were a very hard act to follow. And nobody wanted to follow them. Jackie Wilson did not want to follow them. Otis Redding did not want to follow them. Nobody wanted to follow them because you couldn't follow them after that song. Everybody went nuts on it. And they still go nuts. Shout and Twist and Shout were performed by the Beatles before they came to America. And at that Shea Stadium concert, The first song they did. Twist and Shout.
6: I've seen the videos, mm-hmm. and you know, John used to say that he would try to save that for the very end because it just completely wrecked his vocal cords. But Ronald didn't have a problem with it.
7: No.
6: Twist and Shout comes out in 1962. Mm-hmm. The Beatles cover it, and mm-hmm. you tell a famous story I want to talk about. You know, like I said, Ice Cube and Kendrick Lamar, but people were covering your songs.
7: Yes.
6: Even back in 1963. So you're how old on the playground, and kids come up to you and say, hey, we heard your brother's song covered by the Beatles.
7: Yeah. After the Beatles, you know, made their splash in America, I was on the playground in sixth grade, and we would be singing Beatles songs on the school bus, you know, to school, from school, and they started singing Twist and Shout, and somebody said, hey, we got to talk to Ernie because that's their song. They came over to me, sixth grade, and said, hey, Ernie, you know, the Beatles, how you feel about the Beatles taking your brother's song? And I said, first of all, they did not take it. It shows that they were listening. It shows that they were influenced. And, I'm glad that they were listening, and they recorded it, and you know, it's a flattering thing for them to have done it, and for it to be such a big signature hit for them. I think when you think of the Beatles, "Twist and Shout" emotionally is the Beatles. That's the four of them. That was before they split. And they were still in the growing period. I had a chance to run into Paul McCartney, and make a long story short, I went over to him and I tapped him on his, he was sitting down, I went over to him, I tapped him on his shoulder. He stood up at his full height and he gave me an embrace that just about cut my wind off. And we were both yelling in each other's ear. And I was saying, you know, Paul, you know, you and Ringo, George, John, you guys are just wonderful. And he said in my ear, Ernie, if it were not for the Isley Brothers, the Beatles would still be in Liverpool. And we happened to go on stage together, and we performed Twist and Shout. Jennifer Hudson was there, Bon Jovi was there, all sorts of people. And when we sang it, you know, Twist and Shout is like the equivalent of Happy Birthday. Everybody knows that song. Everybody knows the lyric. And they were all standing and clapping as we were doing it and singing along with us. And when we finished, you know, they gave us a standing ovation, like, you know, do something else. And it was like, that's not possible.
6: Yeah, we don't top that.
7: No. And the thing was, Jimi Hendrix was a house guest and an employee when I was 11 years old.
6: So Jimmy joins the Isley Brothers
7: in 63.
6: Just as a touring guitarist, as a powerful part of the band.
7: He was part of the band. He was.
6: And where did you guys find him? This is before Ronald, Monterey. This is before
7: 1963.
6: Woodstock, 1963. Where did you guys find Jimmy?
7: They found him in Greenwich Village because the guitarist that they had, you know, quit.
6: Yeah.
7: Say, hey, man, we got some gigs coming up. You know, you guys know anybody that plays guitar? I said, yeah. I said, yeah. Well, is he any good? He said, yeah. Is he better than the guy that we saw in North Carolina? I said, yeah. Is he better than the guy with Sam Cooke? Yeah. He's better than the guy with Wilson Pickett? Yeah. He's in Greenwich Village. Can't miss him. And they ran into him. Said, hey, understand you play guitar. Would you like to play with the Isley Brothers? He was like, are you kidding me? Yeah. Because he was unemployed at the time. Play something for me. I can't. Why not? My guitar's in the pawn shop.
6: Oh, no.
7: It's 1963. 1960, my guitar's in the pawn shop. And I can't play anything. My guitar's in the pawn shop. All right, so they go to the pawn shop and get his guitar out. Play something for me. I can't. Why not? I need some guitar strings. So they get him some guitar strings, and he strings his guitar up, and you notice that he's stringing it up, you know.
6: Lefty.
7: Lefty. And then he starts playing, and in about, you know, like 3 minutes, it's like, you're hired.
6: Yeah.
7: You know, you're hired. You know, you come with us to New Jersey, and we'll introduce you to the rest of the guys in the band. You know? I can't make rehearsals in New Jersey. I don't have a place to stay.
6: So he's staying with you guys.
7: Mm-hmm. We have a spare bedroom in our mother's house. And, you know, Jimmy, you play very well, but your guitar is kind of scruffy looking. We're going to have to get you a new axe. What kind of guitar would you like? He said, are you kidding me? He said, no. He said, Fender? He said, yeah. Got him his first white Fender guitar. Very first one they bought it. And he comes into the house. Ma's a new guitarist that we just hired. He's going to be staying here in the bedroom in the back. And Jimi Hendrix. This is my mother. Oh, hi, Mrs. Isley. And this is two little brothers, Marvin and Ernie. Hi, hi. And we'd be playing kickball with my friends in the backyard, kickball or softball. They start playing something, and the game would stop. And all of us would run inside the house to the basement, and the band's on there playing. And, you know, you see Jimmy, and he's playing, and he hits a note, and he looks around in the air like the note is floating or something like that. And then he reaches out with his left hand and, like, grabs it and stops the note. And he looks over at us and winks. And we'd, you know, he'd be playing, we'd laugh, not because it was funny, but because it was good.
6: It was so good.
7: Yeah.
6: So how long was Jimmy with the Isley Brothers?
7: About two and a half years.
6: Is he on any of the records?
7: Yes. His first record was a song called Testify. He took a guitar solo on it, and the song was created as a showcase for him.
6: For Jimmy.
7: Mm-hmm. In October of 68, we had a rehearsal. Ronald had come up with this song. It's your thing. I do what you want to do. You know, and he sang it a cappella and stomping his right foot. I can tell you who to sock it to. And then he stopped and he was waiting to see what we would say.
6: Was this the first big record that you played on?
7: Yes. It was.
6: And it's Your Thing.
7: Yep.
6: An all-time classic.
7: Yep. And he sang it on the first take. So, and that was the way it sounded. And it was supposed, they were trying to make it come out before 68 was over. But, you know, in November, you know, anytime in November of any year, you're going to hear Frank Sinatra. You're going to hear Nat King Cole. You're going to hear Andy Williams. You're going to hear everybody singing Christmas songs. So the record company did not want and would not release It's Your Thing because of that. So it went over into the next year in 69. And it came out, I think, in February of that year. And it's kaboom. It was, you know, that's been the biggest 45 of the Isley Brothers' career. And it was a monster of a record. And it still is in terms of its place among the singles. That's the biggest one.
6: Bigger than Shout, bigger than Twist and Shout. To this day.
7: Yes.
6: And when you hear it, when you're out and about and you're watching a movie or you're watching a TV commercial, and you hear It's Your Thing.
7: It's cool.
6: Yeah, I bet.
7: When we first played that lady for the folks at CBS, and they heard it for the very first time, they said, well, you know, it doesn't have saxophones or trumpets, you know, like it's your thing. Has this guitar sound. We like it. But we don't know what kind of category to put it in. What do you guys suggest? And we were like, man, you know, just put it out. Just put it out and it will make itself heard.

0: Is that what you wanted to know? Yeah. He was like, yeah. Are you playing a Strat? What kind of amp are you out of? What are you gauging your strings? How'd you get that tone, man? Wow.
1: Do you think that Jimmy passed away, Jimi mm-hmm. Hendrix passed away in 1969?
2: 70.
1: Mm-hmm. You come out with this now infamous, I call it sizzling guitar mm-hmm. on that lady. Mm-hmm. Do you think if you had a chance to talk to him,
2: He'd be laughing. He'd be cracking up laughing. And the reason why he'd be laughing is because Ernie was the one in the room with me whenever I was playing. So I would find a social studies book or something. You know, if I'd come out of my bedroom. He had his own room in the back, but he'd come out. And, of course, he'd have his guitar with him, and he'd be playing, maybe looking out the window in the front of the house, or be in the kitchen or whatever, you know. And I had my homework and all that, but I was really observing and listening to him. So he would have been laughing. So, you know, I was already experienced before everybody else. Because I already, you know, so when people heard it, it was like, a lot of people were saying when they heard that lady, it's like, that's Jimmy. It's like, no, it's not. It's Carlos Santana. It's like, no, it's not. Well, who is that? Ernie. It's like, who is Ernie? No. Oh, he's a brother?
1: He's the kid that was pretending to do his geography homework.
2: Yeah.
1: While Jimi Hendrix was practicing.
2: Yeah, yeah. So he'd be laughing. And he would have known, you know, without knowing it, but he would have known, like, yeah.
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6: Back to America at Night, back to our guest Ernie Isley. He's in studio with us. Thank you so much, Ernie. And we were talking about that lady when we went to commercial break, and and all these years later Kendrick Lamar samples that sizzling guitar sound, and you find yourself with a Grammy.
7: Yeah.
6: How'd that happen? Nice.
7: Well, I understand that he was a big Isley Brother fan. And at some point before he started working on that album, he sort of got all his Isley Brother records and went into a room and shut the door and was studying them and listening to them. And then that's why he decided he wanted to do... he wanted to use that lady. That was one of the songs he was using. And, you know, wow, he, you know, it turned out really great for him. And, you know, all of the rappers really have, we didn't know this. I thought at the time that we were doing our records that although they were, you know, platinum and double platinum, I thought they would have been bigger than they were. But we didn't know about technology having its effect on music and folks doing something called sampling. So I was riding up La Brea Avenue towards Sunset one day, and I heard, I love it when you call me Big Pop. Throw your hands in the air if you're a true player. I'm like, what is he talking about? Because I'll see some ladies tonight that you be having my wee bird. I started I started laughing. Not because it was funny, but because I said, he's going to have a hit. He's going to have a hit, and it's probably going to be bigger than ours, Between the Sheets. And it was.
6: So Between the Sheets comes out in the 80s.
7: Mm-hmm.
6: Notorious B.I.G. samples it in the mid-90s.
7: Mm-hmm.
6: When that song come, did you know ahead of time? Does the record label call you and tell you this
7: they
6: is
7: had
6: coming?
7: Sent us, they had sent us, as the sampling started to find its place, we found that we'd be getting requests to use our songs as sample. And Ronald showed me this letter one day about Notorious B.I.G., wanting to use Between the Sheets and something called Big Papa. But the first time I heard it was when it came over my car radio. And it's like, that's going to be, he's going to have a hit. And he did. And it's there's tons of folks that did use Between the Sheets. I know Whitney Houston used it. Everybody was sampling Between the Sheets, but making it like it was just their record, you know, but they were using it as a sample. So we got sampled a lot by the rappers. And
6: Ice Cube. Today was
7: a good day. Today was a good day. Wow.
6: Footsteps in the Dark.
7: That was a monster.
6: Was that the first time that the Isley Brothers were sampled in that genre that blew up like it did?
7: No.
6: Or were people taking your stuff in the 80s?
7: That record was one of the biggest records of the year. There was another one. See You at the Crossroads. Bone Slugs and Harmony. That was the biggest record of the year, that year. See You at the Crossroads. And that was Isley's...
6: Isley sample.
7: Yeah. Make Me Say It Again, Girl.
6: Now Kendrick Lamar, he's a younger guy. He has a chance to go back and look at the Isley Brothers catalog. But people like Christopher Wallace, Notorious B.I.G., Ice Cube, even the guys in Bone, they probably grew up with this stuff. Did you ever have a chance to talk to Ice Cube and say, you know, did this play in your front room when you were a kid?
7: We saw him once in the airport, you know, flying. We happened to be flying back from New York to L.A., and he was on the same flight. And I went over to him and said, hey, man. Thank you. You did amazing. You know, we love your version of what you did with the song. And Footsteps in the Dark and Ice Cube's version both got on Grand Theft Auto.
6: Oh, really?
7: Mm-hmm.
6: Both versions?
7: Yes.
6: Now, I got to tell you, Ernie, this isn't just because you came in and sat down and talked to us. Whenever I hear Ice Cube's version, I always go back to your version because I like it better.
7: Oh, hey, we're not mad at that either.
6: Yeah, but as a, you know, as a 12-year-old growing up hearing Ice Cube, it's the first time I ever heard this song.
7: Yeah.
6: It's kind of a revelation. Did he tell you why he picked that song?
7: He liked it.
6: You just liked it?
7: He liked it, and... he embraced it, and I guess he went into his garage or his basement, and, you know, he had cassette players or whatever that he could use to sample certain sections of the song. And then he just did his version, and it came out, and it seemed like everybody that heard it, his version, liked it, you know. And they had played it... at Dodger Stadium, the last World Series that the Dodgers performed, and they had him out there doing it, and he was using it. When Barack Obama was president-elect, and he was sitting along with his wife and the vice president in front of the Lincoln Memorial, okay? And Garth Brooks took off his cowboy hat and laid his guitar down and went to the mic and said, "Way!" I said, "Oh, my God." In front of Abraham Lincoln. You know, you make me want to kick my heels up and throw my... And the president-elect's... Both of his hands went up, his wife's hands went up, Joe Biden's hand, and the folks out there on the mall, all of them, you see all these hands going up, I was like, my God, on the song Shout. You know, that was a total surprise to me. I didn't even, and Garth Brooks, get out of here. You know, but he knew the song. Bruce Springsteen closes his show with Shout. You know,
6: to this day, So when you look back on what you were doing, I want to talk about the hip-hop thing for just a second. You guys were still making records through the late 70s, early 80s. You're still making music today. But what did you think of rap when it first started? And did you ever think these, you know, they're taking the disco hits, but did you ever think, well, they're going to start taking ours too?
7: You don't know that. The only thing you know is that, you know, you have your music out there and somebody does it. I mean, I didn't know that this English group was going to do Twist and Shout.
6: Yeah.
7: I didn't, you know, only, much less that that English group was going to be as big as they became. And when the Beatles first performed on Ed Sullivan, I'm sitting on the couch. I'm on the left-hand side of the couch. My brother Marvin's on the right-hand side of the couch. And Jimi Hendrix is sitting between us. And Ed Sullivan said, "Ladies and gentlemen, the Beatles," you know. And they came out there and they performed. And a couple of days later, there was a meeting with the whole band. And my eldest brother, Kelly, took the floor and said, "You know, this English group, this Beatles thing, this is not hype. This is not publicity. They have changed popular music or rock and roll as we knew it. It is changed. It's not going to go back. I don't know what's going to happen, you know, with Fabian or Bobby Rydell or the... maybe even Elvis, I don't know. But I think we're going to be all right because they do Shout and Twist and Shout. Now, they got two guitar players, but we got Jimmy." And he looked over at, I looked over at Jimmy when he said it, and he said it just like that. "But we got Jimmy." And I looked over at Jimmy, and Jimmy was grinning ear to ear at that remark, because it was true, you know, and that nobody, you know, I knew, with all due respect, I knew nobody could hang with Jimmy. No, really. And that's 1963, 64. Yeah. You know, so that's, you can be in a privileged kind of a situation just to know that you're a part of something that's unique. And I ran into Ringo Starr too, and Ringo said, "Ernie, you guys, the Isley Brothers, you all helped us hit our stride." It's very gracious of him, you know. And Paul had gone on stage after he, after we were both talking in each other's ear. Paul had gone on stage, and he said that, you know, "Isley Brothers, you know, you're here tonight, but you guys helped us get to where we were trying to go." And then we sang Twist and Shout together, the first time the Isleys or a Beatle had ever done the song. My brother Marvin had a deluxe Cadillac in 1975, and big fat white wall tires, and it was like a beautiful orange color. And he was driving in New York, and he was over there near the Dakota, apparently. He came to a stoplight, looked up to his right, and John Lennon was over. And John Lennon waved at him. And I said, "Did you tell him to get in the car?"
8: Yeah.
7: He said, "Oh, no, man. But I waved back." And I was like, "Yeah." But, you know, he had Ozzy on the license plate.
6: Oh, so he knew.
7: So he knew. You know, when he, between the way the car looked and Ozzy on the license plate, he just waved. And, you know, so you know this. It's amazing that the camaraderie that you can have with the different artists. When we were going to do a festival show at Yankee Stadium in 69. And my brother Kelly called Jimmy, and that we were going to do it in like early July, I think. And Jimmy, look, we're going to do this show, this festival show, and we want you to wondered if you could do it with us. He was like, oh, man, great. I'd love to, but let me speak to my people first, and I'll get back to you. And a couple of days went by. And he called back and said, hey, Kelly, you know, I'd love to do it, man, but I have this commitment to something called the Woodstock Arts and Music Festival in August. And the promoters are concerned that they may lose ticket sales if I perform with you guys first. So he didn't have a crystal ball either, you know. But it's amazing that just the way that things go.
6: Where do you keep your Grammys? I don't get to ask this question a lot.
7: Oh, I have them on various mantles.
6: You know, some people they get embarrassed by them. So, oh, I put it in the bathroom to keep me humble. No, no, they're up on the mantles, and you look at them every day. Well, you can hang your hat on that, and that, as they always say, imitation is the best form of flattery.
7: Mm-hmm.
6: You guys have influenced generations of musicians as well, who have either sampled or just outright taken your songs and redone them. So, Ernie Isley, you've had a wonderful career.
7: Yeah.
6: I appreciate you sharing with us here on America at Night, and I wish you good fortune in the future. You guys got your star on the Hollywood Walk of Fame, and you're still playing music to this day.
7: Amen.
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6: Josh Gilbert filling in for McGraw tonight, and thank you so much for allowing me to sit in the chair for a couple of days. Heat wave, I'm inside a nice cool studio. I hope you are keeping cool as well, because this is coming on a lot of parts of the country. St. Louis, Dallas, Nashville, Chicago, Detroit, D.C. It is hot out there, 97, 98, 99. So everybody stay cool for the 4th of July weekend coming up. And, you know, I saw weirdly, though, real hot. But in the northern Rockies, in like Montana, they have a strange late June winter storm. Snow in the Rockies. 99 degrees in D.C., snow in the Rockies. So I guess it's one of those things you can never really predict it. I guess the weather people can try to predict it. But did you see over in Europe the heat wave that's going on over there? And they say 1,000 deaths in France because of the heat. And I'm sitting here in, I'm a St. Louis guy. I know how our summers can be, 100 degrees, 100% humidity. And when they always say, oh, there's a heat wave back east, and all these media companies, they're all based in New York, and they're, oh, it's going to be a heat wave. And they say a high of 92. I just roll my eyes. Call me when you break 100. Call me when your humidity is at 95%. Then I'll give you your heat wave. But over in France, they said it hit 110 in Paris last week. 110 degrees. Yeah, I'm not rolling my eyes at that one. That's hot. That's real hot. And they say that they stopped selling alcohol in public and at public events and public things because alcohol and heat just do not mix. And they said there were a lot of drownings, actually, because people were jumping into any canal or any body of water that they could find, whether they're strong swimmers or not. And you top off that with a couple of drinks, and it's no good. So they suspended alcohol sales in Paris and parts of France during this heat wave because it is a pretty serious deal. 1,000 deaths. And they say that over there in Europe, a lot of these buildings don't have AC. They can't get AC. Just the way that they were built all those years ago. No way to put in the central AC units and even the window units. So a lot of people struggling in Europe right now with this heat and no air conditioning. Boy, can you imagine that? I did see something funny. We got World Cup going on right now. German fan in Houston sent out a tweet and said, "Man, it is hot here." Went inside the stadium to watch the game. He said, "Boy, I'm stuck right in front of the AC. It is freezing in here." Well, I just can never win. Guess you just can't ever win. It's America at Night. I'm Josh Gilbert filling in for McGraw. Try to stay cool out there if you're struggling in a heat wave.
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1: From ABC News, I'm Dave Packer. We're getting a clearer picture of President Trump's massive crypto earnings since the start of his second term.
2: According to newly released personal financial disclosure documents for 2025, President Trump appears to have earned over $1 billion from his cryptocurrency ventures. At least $524 million comes from the sale of cryptocurrency tokens through the Trump-connected World Liberty Financial. The disclosure report, which is 927 pages, also listed earnings of $636 million from a licensing agreement with Celebration Coin for the sale of the president's meme coin. Karen Travers, ABC News, Washington.
1: Democrats took to the Capitol steps to celebrate today's Supreme Court ruling to protect birthright citizenship. New York Democratic Congresswoman Grace Meng blasted President Trump's attempt to redefine citizenship.
3: We are American. We belong here. And no wannabe king will ever take that away from us.
1: But House Speaker Mike Johnson.
4: I'm very disappointed in that outcome. I think it subjects the country to serious challenges going forward, and we'll have to deal with it as a Congress.
1: New Jersey Republican Congressman Tom Kaine Jr. back on Capitol Hill today, ending the months-long mystery of where he was, saying he was hospitalized for depression.
5: To my constituents, thank you. Thank you for your patience. Thank you for your understanding. Thank you for your prayers. And thank you for allowing me the honor of serving you.
1: Primary night in Colorado, the Associated Press has projected that Attorney General Phil Weiser will win the Democratic primary for governor, beating U.S. Senator Michael Bennet, and the AP projects incumbent Senator John Hickenlooper will win the Democratic primary for U.S. Senate. After eight seasons, basketball superstar LeBron James will not be returning to the Los Angeles Lakers next season. The 41-year-old will now hit free agency to find a new home for his 24th season in the league. 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
1: Before the Supreme Court adjourned, it decided to take up a major gun case next term.
8: They have announced that they will review the constitutionality of state bans on AR-15 semi-assault rifles. These are weapons that are prohibited in 10 states, plus the District of Columbia. They've been used in some of the deadliest mass shootings in the United States, including Sandy Hook and Uvalde. So many children there killed with these weapons. States responding to that, trying to limit the sale and possession, but now the justices have indicated they're ready to decide whether, in fact, that's unconstitutional.
1: ABC's Devin Dwyer. One of the big wireless carriers is pulling the plug on some of its low-cost plans.
9: T-Mobile is retiring some of its legacy phone plans, which could affect customers who had Simple Choice or Magenta plans, as well as some old Sprint customers who were grandfathered over from the two companies' merger in 2020. T-Mobile is automatically moving all those customers over to more modern phone plans with price increases of around $4 a line, likely.
1: ABC's Mike Dubusky. Serena Williams was beaten by 20-year-old Maya Joint of Australia in her first professional singles match in nearly 4 years in the opening round of Wimbledon. The Consumer Confidence Board says America's attitudes towards the economy improved this month as gas prices started to go down. But the survey also found that more Americans think it's hard to get a job. Dave Packer, ABC News.
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4: From the wild world of D.C. politics to America's culture clash, brace yourself for the reality check you've been waiting for. 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
5: Okay, we're on Supreme Court watch. We are counting down the moments to see whether or not Amy Coney Barrett is going to shock the world and vote along with the true conservatives of the court and get rid of the idiotic, ridiculous birthright citizenship once and for all. Somebody posted online the idea that a pregnant woman from Mexico can sprint across the U.S. border, have the baby 30 minutes after arriving here, and the baby is magically a citizen of the United States is one of the most ridiculous and indefensible notions ever conceived. Normal people totally understand the absurdity of the way the left has hijacked the issue of birthright citizenship. But I don't know what Amy Coney Barrett's going to do. I'm going to make a prediction and say that she's going to vote with the libs. So that leaves us with John Roberts and Brett Kavanaugh. That, if the two of them are reasonable and normal and accurate, we'll be okay. It'll be a 5-4 ruling to get rid of it once and for all. It's so funny. President Trump is right when he says nobody grants birthright citizenship to anyone, anywhere in the world. We're the only country that has allowed the left to hijack this ridiculous issue. Yesterday, we were disappointed by Amy Coney Barrett and John Roberts, who basically said there's no such thing as Election Day in America. We're going to be able to count ballots after the actual day of the elections. And, of course, that ruling blows up the narrative that this is Trump's Supreme Court. And if we lose today on the issue of birthright citizenship, that'll seal the deal. This is a very important, maybe signature issue for President Trump. How do you think that's going to fly if they hand him a major defeat? I mean, they've already handed him losses just this week. They handed him the defeat on the E. Jean Carroll appeal. He's somehow going to have to give her $5 million, which is scary. When somebody says, oh, decades and decades ago in the 1990s, you groped me in a dressing room. No evidence, no proof, just her saying so results in her becoming a millionaire. Think about that. Think about that. Think about convincing a jury in New York City, a jury that hates Donald Trump, undoubtedly. We'll stick it to him any way we can. Oh, some lady says that he groped her in a dressing room 100 years ago? Sure, guilty. He did it. Imagine the helplessness of being falsely accused of something. And look, to be fair, maybe he did it. I have no idea. There's only 2 people who really know in the world. And if you look at her behavior versus his behavior, you can come to your own conclusions. What do you think the court's going to do on birthright citizenship? Let's do a little office pool. Let's have a little fun here in the Relief Factor studios as we kick things off for a Tuesday, June the 30th. 800-655-MIKE. I'm intrigued as to what you think is going to happen. Remember, Amy Coney Barrett and her husband both adopted babies from Haiti, which makes me think there's no way. There's no way she will vote against birthright citizenship. But on the other hand, maybe she believes that she and her husband did it the legitimate way. They rescued a baby from a Haitian earthquake. They brought these two Haitian children into their home. It's kind of a beautiful story. And maybe she will say, look, we followed all the rules. We played by the rules. We dotted every I. We crossed every T. We legitimately adopted two children. Why in the world would I approve of a system that allows a pregnant woman to run across the border and have a baby and say, presto, American citizen? Everybody knows the way the Democrats have manipulated the birthright citizenship clause of the Constitution. Everybody gets it. Look, we might be shocked. I'm not hopeful. I'm not particularly optimistic. I don't trust John Roberts. I certainly don't trust Amy Coney Barrett. And I'm not entirely on board with Brett Kavanaugh these days. But why don't you peer into your crystal ball? Give me a call. Give me a little jingle, 800-655-MIKE, and let me know what you think. Let me know if you think that the Supreme Court justices will rule in favor of renouncing and getting rid of the idiotic birthright citizenship once and for all. Tell me what you think. 800-655-MIKE. 12 past the hour. We welcome you aboard. Almost out of time for June. Man, the year is flying by, isn't it? Good to be in the saddle with you together on a Tuesday. 800-655-MIKE. Just give me your prediction and tell me why. What do you think the Supreme Court's going to do on the issue of birthright citizenship? 800-655-MIKE. 800-655-6453. 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
1: 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Thanks for listening to AM 970, WGTK in Louisville, Kentucky. I wonder if they're putting up fencing around the Supreme Court. I wonder if they expect any political unrest. You know, as these Marxists and as these commies and as these violent, loving cretins continue to win elections around the country, and we're going to see what happens today in Colorado. Everybody's got their eye on a big congressional showdown between an establishment Democrat and another one of these Democrat Socialists of America lunatics. And they're very nervous that the loony is going to win in Colorado. You know, and all of them pretty much embrace violence. We're going to become a more violent nation the more and more of these that win. As these commies continue to win, are we going to see more bloodshed? I mean, we've seen a lot. We've already seen an awful lot of violence in the streets. We've seen three assassination attempts on President Trump. We saw Charlie Kirk get assassinated. Wonder if they'll be violent if the Supreme Court doesn't rule their way. Look, it's a big deal to them to let, you know, a woman hop across the border, have a baby, and then magically that child is an American citizen for life. That's a big deal. They don't want to lose that. Here is the president this week saying, look, for the good of the country, the Supreme Court has got to strike down birthright citizenship for illegal immigrants.
2: Well, I guess I have to accept it's the Supreme Court, so I'll accept. I think it's very bad for our nation. We're the only nation that does it. No other nation does that birthright citizenship. No, not even close. Some did it, they ended it. It's tremendously destructive. It's extremely costly. I don't know, it's up to them. But in terms of for the good of the country, it would be great if they did they didn't allow it. It would be great, but I can't tell you. The Slaughter case was the big case today. That was really a big case because it gave strength to presidents and strength to the presidency, a very important case. It's been going on for almost 100 years, think of that, and this was the ruling that really topped everything by a lot today.
1: Incidentally, there was a win for Trump this week from the Supreme Court. In fact, the way the New York Post describes it, Trump sealed one of the most lasting parts of his legacy in the Slaughter case that he's referring to. The court reaffirmed and reinforced the authority of American presidents to determine who will carry out the functions of the executive branch. In so doing, the court overruled one of the longstanding limits of presidential power. I mean, truth is, he has the authority to fire anybody in the executive branch he wants for whatever reason. And over the years, a lot of bad actors have taken positions in government agencies that fall under the executive branch, and they've tried to undermine the Trump agenda. He wants them gone. Now, he has the authority to fire anyone from the FTC, the FCC. He can't touch the lady from the Fed for some reason. They carved out some kind of weird exception for her. But everybody else is fair game. FCC, he can fire anybody he wants for whatever reason, which is going to be very, very intriguing to watch. In the meantime, what do you think is going to happen today? Any moment now, and we're watching. And a quick programming note. Some of our affiliates around the country take the show out of order, and I want to just kind of pull the curtain back in case the decision has been handed down and you're hearing us talk about waiting for the decision. That's because some affiliates don't take our show in the chronological order, which is fine with us. Every hour of our show, we call it modular or whatever, standalone, and that works for a lot of affiliates. Not every show takes us for the full three-hour live broadcast that we do every day. Some take many stations take two of the 3 hours. And again, some stations take the show out of chronological order. So if you're hearing us wonder what the court's going to do on birthright citizenship, but the decision has already been reached, the ruling has already been advanced, that's why. Just wanted to clear that up, because we always get some confused emails or texts when people are thrown off by our timing. Text messages. California, I'd be surprised if they vote against birthright citizenship. I suspect they will say it needs to be made clear in a constitutional amendment. Minnesota writes, sadly, we all know birthright citizenship is not going away. And finally, from Florida, I think Amy Coney Barrett is going to vote against the birthright citizenship. I think she's been compromised. She's given in to the pressure of the left after being swatted and the threats against her and the other justices. I've said that all along. I believe that Amy Coney Barrett is just afraid. You know, she has had people show up at her home. She's said to be a soccer mom. You know, she's a wife, a mother. She doesn't want these lunatics at her doorstep. So maybe she feels she can throw them a bone once in a while on some of these key rulings, and they'll leave her alone. Hate to break it to you, Justice Amy Coney Barrett. They're not going to leave you alone. They're relentless. They're brutal. So what do you think is going to happen? 800-655-MIKE, 800-655-6453. We'll start with James in Detroit. Hey, James, welcome back. How are you?
0: Hello. This is all weaponization of the Supreme Court. It's against the law to be a communist in this country. Trump can fire Supreme Court justices. This has been done before by presidents.
1: Sure. Of course. Well, he's not. And wow, what a nightmare scenario we'd see if that ever happened. Of course, nobody cares that the left wants to pack the Supreme Court. They just want to add four or five justices as soon as they get into power, if they do. But if he were to fire the Supreme Court justices, which is dubious at best, oh my gosh, all you know what would break loose, James.
0: Good.
1: Bring it, right?
0: Yes.
1: All right. Thank you, James. A man of few words. One open line, 800-655-MIKE. Do you think at the end of

0: things. It's a little depressing. 800-655-MIKE, 800-655-6453.
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0: Gallagher.
1: A lot of cranky people on the text line, especially from Columbus, Ohio. That's hysterical. The texter accused me of calling the Constitution idiotic, which of course I never said. What I said was, for your side, Columbus, to take the U.S. Constitution and try to twist it into a defense of women from Guatemala rushing into America in order to have a baby so that that baby can be a lifelong U.S. citizen, that's hilarious. That's hysterical. And watching you guys melt down, don't worry, Columbus. You got Amy Coney Barrett in your pocket. You probably got John Roberts in your pocket. That's all you're going to need. If either one of those goes with the liberals, you're going to have a 5-4 win. And I think they both will, but who knows? Look, we might be surprised. We've also got the ruling on the transgender athletes debate in America. That's been a raging debate, and it'll be interesting to see how the justices rule on that one. Here's Arizona text line, text message, and we appreciate the text, by the way, 800-655-MIKE. Don't worry, if you're a jerk, you get blocked. One keystroke, bye-bye. Try not to be a jerk. Try to be nice. Try to be civil. Even if you disagree with me, we can civilly disagree. Douglas is standing by to argue with me. He's back. We might as well. I'm in a mood. We'll get Douglas back from Nebraska. Hang in there, Douglas. You'll get to argue with me in a minute. Tell me that I'm a fascist or Trump's a fascist or Trump's a felon or, you know, we're all pedophiles or we're all, you know, insurrectionists. Don't hang in there, Douglas. Keep your powder dry. Can't wait to hear the great Douglas from Nebraska's wisdom. But Arizona writes, maybe in anticipation of Douglas's call, we've always had communists in America. They've just become more fashionable, if you will. But if you put these useful idiots in a real communist country, they would cry and bellyache to come back to America in a heartbeat. It's a little bit like a lot of the people who scream free Palestine. Do you know what folks in that part of the world do to gay people? The gays for Palestine thing just blows my mind. Don't go to that part of the world and be out, be open. You might get thrown off a building. It's just bizarre how confused the left continually can be. Let's find out what Douglas from Nebraska's argument is today. All right, Douglas, what do you want to argue about today?
2: I'm not arguing it. I just want to be real. Okay, we're talking about the Constitution, right? But can you answer me one question? All right, we're talking about if you got a green card, if you were born in the United States, it's the same way. Well, what about Melania when Barry was born? Didn't she have a green card?
1: Well, yeah, but he had a U.S. citizen father.
2: There you go. So we're looking at the same thing.
1: Or you really think that's right, the same thing? You think Donald and Melania Trump bringing Barron into the world, and she had a green card because she came over here, I think, in 96. You think that's the same as a woman sneaking across the border, have a baby, and then presto, that baby becomes a U.S. citizen? You think those are the same
2: things?
1: First
2: of all, they are. And I do. And plus, man, when we call people aliens and all that, you don't need to start reading the Bible. They have the same rights as we do. When we talk about celebrating this 250-year thing, they didn't even believe in blacks.
1: They don't have the same rights as we do. What are you talking about? Illegals don't
2: yes,
1: have
2: they
1: any.
2: Do. Con- yes, they do.
1: Why would illegal immigrants?
2: God created immigrant- heaven and earth, not man. God did not create. God created heaven and earth, not us.
1: Well, nobody's going to disagree. Well, you're judging me. You're judging how we feel. You're judging us.
2: Okay, let me ask you a question.
1: I'm tired of you. It's enough of you. Goodbye, Douglas. 22, and a poor guy calls like once a week. Some people call like every day, every week. And if you haven't noticed, if you're a repeat regular caller, I was thinking about this the other day. I've been doing this for like almost 50 years. So I recognize, like, a caller, like a troll, for example. That's why I'm so good at catching trolls, because I'm pretty good at this. And if you call the show regularly, all the time, poor Sean in New York City calls every day. I told Alex, tell Sean he ain't getting through. Not for a while. You can't call, because here's the little secret. Callers that call a lot, who want to be on the show a lot, sound like this guy just now. They're not very good callers, but they want to hear themselves on the radio. That's what it's about, and they're not really substantive callers. You know what kind of callers I love? First-time callers. So maybe we'll make this first-time caller day. If you're on hold already and you've called, don't worry. We'll have you stay. But let's make this a big day for first-time callers. Let's talk a little bit. Let's talk to people who are not what I call chronics. And not that I don't appreciate chronic callers, because if you're a chronic caller, you're loyal to the show, you've been listening for a long time, even this last guy. You've obviously listened because you called 100 times. But when you're a regular chronic caller, you're not usually a very good caller. I wish the guy in Clearwater would call, Austin in Clearwater, who's a great texter. He texts all the time, and I love his text. And it's not that I mind people who call a lot, but the truth is, again, my instincts kick in, and I know that you'll sound like that last caller. You're not going to have a whole lot of things to say, but you're going to want to say them because you want to be heard. Oh, boy, oh, boy. Washington State, Mike, your last caller was definitely not a troll, but he is an idiot. Well, there's no reason to name call. My friend Mark Davis posted on X on the issue of birthright citizenship, which is due to come any minute now, and I'm not particularly optimistic. We shall see. Mark Davis writes on X, on birthright citizenship, Thomas and Alito can be expected to honor the Constitution. If Gorsuch and Kavanaugh join them, Amy Coney Barrett can provide the win for the rule of law. I have no confidence in Roberts and Kagan, Sotomayor, Ketanji Brown Jackson are lost. Look, it could go in a whole different number of ways. It could we could be just stunned. It's only going to take one or two of them to do the right thing. 800-655-MIKE. Darren's in Minneapolis. Hey, Darren, welcome back. How are you?
0: Well, I'm doing good. Hey, I was saying, if it does go not our way, then if a baby is born outside of the, if a baby's American citizens are outside the country, like Canada, Japan, and they have a baby born, then it's not an American citizen, even though you're American citizen parents. But you say you're working in Japan or Canada and have a baby, that's the same principle, isn't it?
1: Well, it should be, but it's not. And you know that it's not. I mean, if a woman has a baby outside of the country and that baby is born to American citizen parents, see what I mean about repeat callers? See what I mean? I've got good instincts. First-time caller. Oh, okay. And, of course, the other problem is, Alex, the troll will probably try to get through under the pretense of being a first-time caller. I'll bet, I think my suspicions are high that Brent on line 4 is the troll. There's a guy who calls all the time, gets through, he has different phone lines, he uses Google phone numbers, he's the same guy, and he always comes out, Trump's a felon, Trump's a rapist, but he fools my screener. And so all I have on line 4 is Brent is in Tucson, Arizona, first-time caller, always wanted to call the show. And that's a troll vibe. Now let's see. Let's test my instincts here. Hi, Brent. Welcome to the Mike Gallagher Show. How are you?
3: Good. How are you doing?
1: I'm good, thanks. What's up?
3: Oh, not much. Just calling. Wanted to tell you that I agree with everything when you're talking about birthright citizenship and not in Tucson, by the way. I'm out of Ohio.
1: Gotcha. Well, we got Tucson on the screen.
3: Ah. Oh, it probably pops up because of my cell phone number, but I'm out of Ohio. We just moved to Ohio out of Arizona because I was getting tired of seeing Arizona go from a red state to a blue state. And decided to get away from there, and now we're out in Ohio, and I'm seeing some of the similar things out here.
1: I was going to say, you moved into a state with Ohio Governor Mike DeWine. How's that feel?
3: Oh, I didn't even realize he was the governor out here until I got out here. I just started paying attention to politics myself. First time voted when Obama got in because I was someone who thought that, if we get somebody like Obama in, we won't be called a racist country anymore. And then I finally started following politics and paying attention and realized that, we've got a very corrupt system in there. And, I was a little bit against, I was worried about Trump's plays, but I understand that he's a chess player way better than even myself. And I see what he's doing, and I'm going to ride the wave and see what happens. Hopefully it gets,
1: Your journey is so interesting to me, Brent, because here you are saying, look, I've been in Arizona. I don't like the way Arizona's going. I moved to Ohio thinking it's a nice, solid red state. And then you got a guy like Mike DeWine who's, advocating for Haitian migrants, a guy who won't even sign a common sense voter ID law that has photo ID included in mail-in ballots. You got to be so disappointed, Brent. It's almost like Americans, we're running out of safe places to go.
3: Yes, that's true. We are, it seems like. It feels that way to me. And, I'm only 46 years old. I have not super old, but old enough to see what's happened and see how everything's changed. And I'm tired of watching the division in the country. It's a horrible thing to see.
1: Here's what you remember. Please remind yourself, and I'm so grateful you called, and I'm glad you got through, and it was nice to talk to you. Remember something. There's more of us than there are of them. They're loud.
3: That is.
1: They're radical, but there's more of us than there are of them. If we show up and vote, we're going to be okay, Brent.
3: That is the one thing I keep telling everybody is there's more of us, and go vote. The people that say, I'm not voting because I don't believe in it, you're part of the problem. You need to get out there and vote or else. That vote didn't go in. Now it goes to somebody else.
1: Amen. Amen, brother. You made my day. Thank you, Brent. I appreciate it. And I'm glad you got through. See, my instincts aren't so good. See? See? Now we're going to let everybody through. And the troll is definitely going to get through because I'm letting my guard down. I'm letting down my defenses. 800-655-MIKE, Supreme Court Watch, and more all coming up.
4: War of 1812, our nation fought and won America's religious freedom. 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
5: 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We all of a sudden became the enemy.
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1: We spent a lot of time covering the South Carolina gubernatorial race. It was a feisty one. Alan Wilson, Pamela Evatt. Of course, you know how much I love and appreciate South Carolina. I also, of course, live in Florida. And what a story going on there. And we thought we'd bring in our newsman, Roger P. Shulman, to give us an update on the way the Florida Republican Lieutenant Governor, Jay Collins, has filed a legal challenge over his fellow Republican gubernatorial candidate, James Fishback, and Fishback's eligibility to run for office based on, I guess, on residency. Let's get all the details from the one and only Roger P. Shulman. Hey, Roger, we're also on Supreme Court watch today. Are you on the edge of your seat, my friend?
16: I certainly am. This could be a very, very important day. But as far as the Florida situation is concerned, Florida law requires a candidate for governor live in Florida for 7 years before they run for governor. So all Florida candidates running on November 3rd of this year should have been living in the state by at least November 3rd of 2018, if the math is correct, and it is. Turns out in Collins' complaint, Fishback registered to vote in Washington, D.C. in 2020, and in 2021 reportedly bought a condo in D.C. and claimed it as his primary residence. He then allegedly got a D.C. homestead deduction in the 26th tax year. To do that, you must claim that the D.C. home is your primary residence. Collins said, "We can't afford to play games with Florida's Constitution." Would end up handing the governor's mansion to Democrat and former Republican David Jolly on August 19th. Now, Jolly, interesting case there. He was a aide to Congressman Bill Young, the late Congressman Bill Young, a legendary congressman from Florida, and he became a Democrat and is running. Byron Donalds has a huge lead over everybody in this and the endorsement of President Trump. So no matter what these other fellows do, it doesn't look at this point like they have much chance of overcoming Donalds. But it is a very interesting legal maneuver. Fishback has a slight lead over the lieutenant governor at this point, but it's about 5 to 8%. So it's not a big situation, but it's going to be an interesting decision by the courts in this, because he may not be eligible to run for governor in the state of Florida if everything is correct that we have learned.
1: I like Byron Donalds, and I think you're right. He's going to be really hard to beat. But I've met Jay Collins. I like him too. I think he does a good job in his capacity as lieutenant governor. This Fishback fellow, I'm reading about him over at Florida's Voice. They write, Fishback has received criticism for his repeated comments about Byron Donalds' race, calling him Congress's token black, a slave to donors, and claiming that he wants to turn Florida into a Section 8 ghetto. He also has made calls to burn down the GOP establishment. Is Fishback kind of the Republicans' equivalent of some of these, you know, far-left, you know, anti-establishment candidates?
16: He's pretty radical in some respects. He's got some very, very interesting views. And Byron Donalds has a couple of things that could hurt him. He, at 18, got convicted of selling marijuana. And at 21, he got involved in some sort of internet or some sort of credit card fraud scheme. He spent a little time on probation. It was expunged, and he's done very well with his life since then. He's had no problems at all. He's been elected to high office, and he does have the endorsement of President Trump, two endorsements, in fact. And it looks like he's doing very well. He's got a tremendous donor chest, much more than everybody else combined. So it looks like the problems in his past shouldn't create much difficulty. The only problem is, if the economy is still a mess in November, that could hurt him. Since he's so aligned with President Trump. But other than that, he's way ahead of everybody.
1: The absolute best newsman in America, Roger P. Shulman, giving us an update. And, of course, Roger, you and I have got our prayers out for our mutual friend and colleague, Robert Haley, who's in the hospital, and he's doing good. He's fighting back, and he has a little procedure, and we're praying hard for Robert because he's part of that.
16: We are.
1: He's part
16: Robert
1: of that.
16: Is the best engineer in the business. We love him and want him back here fast.
1: He's one of the gems of the Tampa Bay community, which is a big reason why I moved from New York to Florida. You're one of those reasons too, Roger. Appreciate you checking in. Thank you, sir.
16: Thank you.
1: Roger P. Shulman, our newsman extraordinaire, checking in from here in Florida. As we wait and see, again, Supreme Court watch, what's going to happen? We're right here to get it through with you. I have a feeling we're going to know any moment, so keep it right here. The Supreme Court handing down final decisions on birthright citizenship, campaign finance laws, and transgender athlete bans. Don't go away. You miss a minute of the Mike Gallagher Show, you're going to miss a lot. I've been behind this microphone for over 40 years, and I can honestly say I've never received a bigger response from those who have found Chapter. What is Chapter? Well, these guys are Medicare savants, because let's be honest, enrolling in Medicare has got to be one of the most confusing and scammy processes imaginable. 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Maybe you have, but what about your kids, your friends? 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

0: Business. I'm Dave Packer. President Trump was dealt a blow to end birthright citizenship. The Supreme Court Tuesday siding with the long-held interpretation of the 14th Amendment that almost all persons born in the United States are citizens of the country. And the High Court upheld the state's rights to ban transgender athletes for competing in school sports not aligned with their sex at birth.
1: The justices allowing states to ban transgender girls and women from playing on women's teams. Citing both fairness and safety, Justice Brett Kavanaugh writes, states may maintain women's and girls' sports for biological females. In her partial dissent, Justice Sonia Sotomayor insists it's not been proven that transgender student athletes categorically posed dangers to competitive fairness and safety.
0: ABC's Mary Bruce. A dangerous heat wave this week across much of the country. ABC meteorologist Samara Theodore.
2: And the thing about it is very little relief is coming overnight. It's not just the heat, it's the wildfires as well. Breckenridge, Glen Rock, Cheyenne, Telluride, down to Winslow, Pueblo. We have a red flag warning in place.
0: Where was he the last 4 months? New Jersey Republican Representative Tom Kaine Jr. disclosed Tuesday was being treated for depression.
3: The doctors recommended that I remain in the hospital to address my illness. They explained to me that this would be the fastest way to recovery.
0: What's going on with Taylor Swift and Travis Kelce? There are what seem to be wedding-related activities being set up at New York's Madison Square Garden. ABC's Aaron Katursky.
4: The first one is Thursday afternoon at about 6 p.m., and that's supposed to be for about 100 people. The following day, on Friday, beginning at 4 p.m., 4 in the afternoon at MSG, there's a cocktail hour and then a 12-hour party that's supposed to run until 4 a.m. Saturday morning. That one's for about 1,000 people.
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0: President Trump says the Republican Party will hold a midterm convention in September to energize voters ahead of the election. One person was killed when a vehicle crashed into a bakery near Houston. Harris County Sheriff's Office Major Anthony McConnell says the driver is a man in his late 70s.
7: What we come to find is a vehicle drove into the business. We talked to the owner. He is an elderly male. Said he hit the wrong pedal, accelerated. He was planning on parking in front of the business.
0: Another person was hurt and sent to the hospital. Lawmakers have advanced a package meant to strengthen protections for kids online.
8: House lawmakers have passed the Kids Internet and Digital Safety Act. It's a bipartisan package of legislation that, among other things, would require social media companies to adopt new safety measures for children and restrict the use of minors' data for targeted advertising. Advocates say the bill is a step towards a safer internet for young people, but critics fear it may prompt tech platforms to adopt age verification measures for everyone, which is a concern if that additional data people are handing over gets breached. Mike Dubusky, ABC News.
0: In a court filing, attorneys for actress Blake Lively say Justin Baldoni's production company owes nearly $8 million in attorney's fees connected to a defamation lawsuit dismissed last year. It comes 2 weeks after a judge denied Lively's claim for damages against Baldoni, but allowed her to seek legal fees. Dave Packer, ABC News.
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0: From the wild world of DC politics to America's culture clash, brace yourself for the reality check you've been waiting for. The one and only Mike Gallagher.
1: This is Supreme Court ruling day, and breaking, the Supreme Court has sided with female athletes and upheld the state's right to ban biological boys from girls' sports, and I suppose vice versa. The Supreme Court upholds state laws that ban boys in girls' sports. So a lot of people are relieved at that. I don't know that it was entirely unexpected. It was a 6-3 ruling. So even Roberts, Kavanaugh, and Amy Coney Barrett ruled to uphold the transgender sports bans in America. So, of course, the reliable lefties on the court ruled to remove those bans. Now, the next big decision is going to be birthright citizenship. I don't know where this thing is going to go. I have no idea what this is going to look like. It's going to be fascinating to see how the court decides. President Trump, in anticipation of this, this is a big deal for him. And it's going to be, you know, if, as expected, they uphold birthright citizenship, meaning if you're a woman in Mexico and you sneak across the border in the middle of the night and an hour later you give birth to a child in the United States, that child automatically becomes a U.S. citizen. That's ridiculous. It's preposterous. It's absurd. We're going to see how the court rules because, as my friend Larry O'Connor put it this morning, it'll all hinge on what they say about the role of the Constitution in this. If they allow states to legislate it, we've got a little bit of hope left. But I'm not too optimistic. I'm not sure President Trump is either. Here he was this week saying, look, you got to accept what the Supreme Court says, even if it's a decision we don't like.
2: Well, I guess I have to accept it's the Supreme Court, so I'll accept. I think it's very bad for our nation. We're the only nation that does it. No other nation does that birthright citizenship. No, not even close. Some did it, they ended it. It's tremendously destructive. It's extremely costly. I don't know. It's up to them. But in terms of for the good of the country, it would be great if they did they didn't allow it. It would be great. But I can't tell you. The Slaughter case was the big case today. That was really a big case because it gave strength to presidents and strength to the presidency. A very important case. It's been going on for almost 100 years. Think of that. And this was the ruling that really topped everything by a lot today.
1: Of course, that was the big win that he had. The Slaughter case means he can fire administrators and executives that fall under the executive branch for whatever reason he wants. But even that was sort of a mixed bag because they did a carve out for that governor of the Federal Reserve that he wanted to fire, and they won't let them. He won't let him fire her. All of it is a little head scratching. Mark Levin wrote last night on X. I've been writing and speaking about the farce that is birthright citizenship literally for decades. In my books, online, on radio, TV, the Supreme Court decision today, he said, will determine whether citizenship survives in our country, particularly given the exploitation of birthright citizenship by those seeking to destroy our nation. Man, what a really important point that is. Those who are exploiting birthright citizenship have one goal. They have one aim. They want to destroy the place. And it's becoming crystal clear to me that these Marxists who are winning elections and these far-left radicals who despise the Constitution, who hate this country. You know, there's been all these reports that a lot of them are uncomfortable with celebrating America's 250th birthday. I don't know why that's such a mystery. Why would they want to celebrate our 250th? They hate the place. They don't want to celebrate America's 250th. They want to burn it all down. They think the founding fathers were a bunch of racists. They can't ever report on George Washington or Thomas Jefferson without pointing out they were slaveholders, slave owners. They're nuts. They're nuts, and that's what we're up against. We're up against a bunch of crazies in the asylum trying to run things. Mark went on to say, under no twist of logic or reason, and that includes legal doublespeak dressed up as constitutional arguments, should the practice of birthright citizenship continue? Well, we're going to see what they do, but at least on the issue of the state bans on transgender competitors, biological boys playing in girls' sports, they sided with the states, and it's in what is being described already as a landmark decision with major implications. More than half the country has these kind of bans and policies in place. There were two transgender athletes who waged challenges against the bans, arguing that they flouted equal protection rights under the 14th Amendment and statutory law prohibiting discrimination. But during oral arguments, the High Court's Republican-appointed majority pointed to exemptions in statutory law and expressed doubts about overhauling policies to try to protect girls' sports that 27 states have implemented. Look, I'll be crystal clear on this from where I stand, come from. And if you notice, we don't spend a lot of time on this, because I don't think it's that, I don't know that it's that significant an issue that affects a lot of people. But that's me, and I know people who are passionate about it on both sides of the issue. But look, like it or not, the Supreme Court has upheld the state bans on biological boys in girls' sports. 14 minutes past the hour, we're in the Relief Factor studios. Our number is 800-655-MIKE. Here's a text message from Georgia. I don't understand why the left wants people to keep coming and staying here if it's such a horrible place to live. Well, it is a horrible place to live for these people. Look at the story. I mean, Alex, my screener, just pointed out a Gallup poll that shows what a miserable, abysmal percentage of leftists and liberals and progressives have any pride in this country. They're not proud of them, of America. They don't like the place. They're loving this great, what is this, great fair or whatever they got going on in the mall in Washington, D.C. Oh, it's sparsely attended. I don't know. I mean, the videos I've seen, they don't look particularly well attended. So be it, you know. Doesn't mean Americans aren't proud to be Americans. But there is something remarkable happening in the country where Marxists, literal Marxists, communists, they call themselves the Democrat Socialists of America. Spend a little time, scroll through online what the Democrat Socialists of America represent. And once you get past the free stuff that they want given to a bunch of entitled deadbeats, you get into the real nuts and bolts of how odious and how sinister these people really are. And they're winning. They might win in Colorado. There's a Democrat establishment candidate. She's in her 60s. She's been a U.S. Congresswoman in Colorado for years, being challenged by some 20-something-year-old college kid. But the 20-something college kid is a Marxist, promising a bunch of free stuff. So, look, the lunatic left is threatening to take the country over, and it's going to come down to whether or not we're going to let them or not. And we will prevent that from happening. We won't let them if you flood your polling place, if you're already making plans to vote in every election, primary, runoff, midterm, whatever it is, if you're talking to your neighbors and your family members to make sure they show up, if you actually show up and vote, we'll be able to hold on to our country. And it kind of infuriates me that I even have to say that. I mean, I'm kind of embarrassed for my fellow Americans who sit home on Election Day. It's the most maddening, passive mistake Americans make. And I get ticked off about it. I don't want to browbeat you. I don't want to force you. Look, you want to stay home? Stay home. We've had people that are pouting and things aren't going their way. Oh, I'm not going to vote. Call themselves conservative? Well, flush the country down the drain then. You stay home, flush your country, flush your nation down the drain, and then see how it goes. Give me a break. 800-655-MIKE, 17 past the hour. We're in the Relief Factor studios. Going to be a big day because this is the final day to have these decisions released by the U.S. Supreme Court for the current term. To me, the big one's going to be birthright citizenship. How will it go? We should know, I guess, any moment now. Keep it right here on the Mike Gallagher Show. You don't want to miss a word. And I don't want to miss a word of what you have to say. Join me, 1-800-655-MIKE, 800-655-6453.
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1: So the U.S. Supreme Court has established a new nationwide precedent. States are allowed to ban transgender athletes. The justices ruled in favor of West Virginia and Idaho against trans athletes who sued to gain access to girls' sports. Look, it's a lot of people are going to be relieved. A lot of people are going to be upset. This is the way the Supreme Court rulings go. The thing that makes me most upset, and I got a text that just reinforces how angry and frustrated I get at people who don't realize we have the solution to this Marxist takeover if we'll only exercise it. Now, I want you to listen to one of the smart kids from Illinois. This is the text from, I believe, from Chicago. Come on, Mike, an unelected, supposedly conservative court codified election theft yesterday. Today, they will likely obliterate the wonderful thing that was American citizenship, and you're coming up with the old saw of winning elections. Now, see, that's the mindset that leads to us losing elections and losing the country. Illinois, this texter doesn't want to admit it, but whether he or she likes it or not, it's what we've got. It's all we've got. What do you want to do? Storm the Supreme Court because you don't like their decision? What are you going to do? You're going to riot? What do you want, a civil war? How about you get off your duff and make sure you show up and vote? There are more of us than there are of them. But people like Illinois think they're so clever. They're so smart. Oh, it's an old saw to win elections. That's the American way. We battle this thing and we battle these things, and then we go to the ballot box, and hopefully common sense prevails, and we win, and normal people get elected. Maybe we get rid of the rhinos. Maybe we can get rid of the establishment types. Maybe we can have common sense, patriotic, constitution-loving, freedom-yearning people win elections, and they'll do it if you show up. But people like this texter just pee all over that notion. Oh, it's just an old saw. Oh, it's so boring. Show up and win an election. Yeah, right. We've got a bad Supreme Court decision. Why am I going to go vote? It's infuriating. It's sickening. It's the one thing that makes me crazy. I get a lot of criticism for what I do. Most of it rolls off my back, like water off a duck's back. Look, you have a right to like or not like what I believe in, or you could agree with me, you could disagree. But when you give me this crap that it's just fruitless, do you know how many people stay home on election day? It's despicable, because the same people who are staying home are the same ones bitching and moaning when things don't go their way. When Zohran Mamdani's the mayor of New York. Normal people stayed home. I know it's New York, but maybe that's a bad example.

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0: All right. Also, a big win for the Republican Party from the Supreme Court. No more campaign spending limits. Boy, there's a lot of ad agencies popping some champagne corks today, because that'll be good news for advertising for political candidates in a 6-3 vote. Again, 6-3, right down ideological lines, which is really interesting to me. 6-3 on the ban on transgender sports. 6-3 on lifting the campaign spending limits. So the so-called conservatives, Amy Coney Barrett, John Roberts, and Brett Kavanaugh, seem to decide correctly on the easy ones. You know? Of course, limiting how much you can spend, how much a political party can spend on its own candidates, violates the First Amendment. There was a 2001 decision in Colorado that they've overruled. So it's always 6-3 on the easy ones. The tough ones, like birthright citizenship, maybe they'll surprise us. And then we'll get ready for all the caterwauling about how this is Trump's court. And here we go. We got it coming in right now, the birthright citizenship. And Tracy will be in my ear, perhaps, because it is coming down live. And this is the biggie. So far, good day for conservatives in the Supreme Court. But it may all go to you know what. As we anticipate the ruling that we're about to reveal, let me quickly remind you about one of our sponsors, the movie The Story of Everything, which has got a lot of people buzzing. It's an amazing cinematic masterpiece. And look, prayer works. Even on a day like today when people pray that the Supreme Court gets it right, this is a movie that shows the scientific evidence for God the Creator. A lot of young people are aimless. They're listless. They've got no purpose in life. They don't think that we're here for a reason. We do have a Creator. Intelligent design, The Story of Everything, explains it all with evidence. It's not just theories here. 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
0: Okay, the Supreme Court rules against the order that limits birthright citizenship. Ruling against the order. So birthright citizenship, as feared, will survive. And just like that, the so-called conservative justices have failed America. The preposterous way the Democrats have hijacked the effort to allow the children of slaves to be able to vote in America is now, look, we've got, that's it. That's it. Incredibly disappointing, not particularly shocking, I guess. We'll see which justice voted which way, but the ruling just released moments ago, birthright citizenship as feared, upheld by the United States Supreme Court. We knew that Amy Coney Barrett likely was never going to vote to get rid of birthright citizenship. After all, she and her husband very nobly adopted a couple of children from Haiti. So it was not very likely. But this is a huge defeat for the Trump administration. And by the way, the next time one of your Trump-hating friends or family members belly aches about Trump's court, you make sure you remind them of today. The Supreme Court has rejected President Trump's bid to restrict birthright citizenship. It's described already in over at Fox News as a major setback for President Trump. It's a developing story. We're going to find out. I'll bet it was probably, my guess is 5-4 with probably Amy Comey Barrett and Roberts siding with the liberals on the court. We're going to find out. Yeah, Roberts delivered the opinion, apparently. And Roberts was joined by Sotomayor, Kagan, Barrett, and Ketanji Brown Jackson. So Kavanaugh concurred in part of the judgment, dissents in part, but it looks like, as expected, we are let down again. So there you go. Now, what are we going to do about it? Contrary to the texter from Illinois' position, just basically stay home and don't vote, you better move heaven and earth to get to your polling place. For every primary, for every runoff, for every election, and for the midterm election. Because the truth of the matter is, if the Supreme Court doesn't fix it, you must. If the Supreme Court doesn't get something like birthright citizenship right, you and I must. Now, I want to look at this ruling because we've got to find out if the court relies on the Constitution or will allow states and Congress in particular to act on this. Going to be one of the interesting results of this particular ruling. But it's a shame. Again, never, ever let anybody claim that this is Trump's court, because this Trump has abandoned the Trump agenda time and time and time again. So now, unbelievable. Unbelievable. As South Carolina just texted me, our Supreme Court is stacked with moral cowards. Hard to disagree with that. But again, if you're just tuning in, Supreme Court is upholding birthright citizenship. Probably not a shock, but still a punch in the gut. We'll get your reaction to it coming up. 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As always, when there's an epic story like this, I turn to you, 800-655-MIKE, 800-655-6453. 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
1: Well, sometimes God doesn't quite answer our prayers. He's got a plan. A lot of us were praying that the Supreme Court would strike down the preposterous birthright citizenship. But in a blow to President Trump's agenda, the court, and it's kind of weird. It's a little confusing. It's either 6-3 or 5-4, depending on, I think Kavanaugh dissented on part of the majority opinion and agreed with other parts. So it's a little bit confusing. The dust is starting to clear here. This is a big blow, though, to American citizenship. There's no other way around it. American citizenship, according to the Supreme Court, doesn't mean a hill of beans. Doesn't count for anything. Hey, you're pregnant? You live in Mexico? Come on over, sneak across the border. Have a baby. Because then that child will be guaranteed all the rights and privileges of being a United States citizen for life. Just like that. We're the only dopes in the world that does this. But if you're just joining us, the Supreme Court has upheld birthright citizenship. Incidentally, this will also strike a blow to all of the lunatics on the left. Oh, the democracy is falling apart. Trump is blowing up the democracy. Now, all of a sudden, they'll love this Supreme Court. You know, they go from belly aching that it's Trump's hand-picked conservative justices. Hey, don't worry, lefties. Don't worry, commies and Marxists. The so-called conservatives on this court stab Trump in the back every chance they get. Now we got to dive in and see if Congress is allowed or enabled by this ruling to step in and change this issue. For good. I mean, the Supreme Court is only, remember something here, the Supreme Court is only ruling, can only interpret current laws. Congress can change it, and this gets back to my point about elections. Gets right back to my point on voting. We need elected representatives in Congress who have the will to do the right thing. And so, hey, it's up to us. It's up to you as well, because I hope you join us. Give me your reaction. 800-655-MIKE, 800-655-6453. Jay is up in Norwich, Connecticut. Jay, how you doing?
2: Jerry, good. How are you?
1: Oh, good. I got Jay on the screen. Sorry, Jerry. Thanks for joining us.
2: Hey, not a problem. You're a tough guy to get a hold of. I figured, you know, the best way to do it was to book a trip on the Gulf America tour, so I did that.
1: Yay! All right. I just talked to Larry O'Connor this morning. Have you ever been on one of these cruises, Jerry?
2: Not yours, no.
1: You're going to have a ball. We have so much fun, and we've got a great group of hosts who are going to entertain you every night on the world stage. It's a beautiful ship, the Eurodam. I've been on it many times. You're going to love it. There's a spa, casino, restaurants. We appreciate it. Are you bringing your wife?
2: Oh, yeah. Yeah. Hey, I got the best suite they had, too. So
1: nice. Look at you, VIP. Yeah. Well, we're going to have a great time. Well, I can't wait to meet you in person, Jerry, on November the 14th. And it's not too late to book your trip. Join Jerry and his wife and all of us, Larry O'Connor, Scott Jennings, Jennifer Horn, Kurt Schlichter, and me, November 14th out of Fort Lauderdale, 7 days, the Gulf of America cruise. We're going to celebrate America's 250th together, Jerry, but not a lot to celebrate today. Out of the Supreme Court, huh?
2: Well, see, you stole my thunder, because I was going to mention to you that it's the job of the Supreme Court to interpret the Constitution.
1: Right.
2: It's Congress that actually makes laws, and Congress doesn't do. I think we're going down the wrong.
1: Yeah, but it's also preposterous. I mean, it would have been. We got a bad connection here, Jerry. I'm sorry. You're breaking in and out pretty badly. The Supreme Court could have recognized the absurdity of the 14th Amendment, which was designed to allow the children of slaves to be able to vote. And trust me, the left knew exactly, they know exactly what the 14th Amendment intended to do. And it is a it's a big defeat for common sense. And it's going to take a lot. Let me go through the process again. We've got to elect constitutionalists in Congress. And you're right. The Supreme Court can interpret the Constitution, but sometimes the Supreme Court does it badly. And incidentally, there's a couple of big wins for conservatism today. Don't forget the court upheld the ban on transgender athletes. I think more than half the states in America have some kind of a ban in place against biological boys competing in girls' sports. They upheld that ban. Huge, huge win on election, on campaign finance. There are no limitations. And this was

0: First Amendment. So, you know, a couple of victories for conservatism and a massive loss for the United States of America. California writes, it's not just women coming from Mexico, it's a lot of people from all the countries in the Muslim nations who can bring a lot of the wives and bear 35 children, they become citizens. Look, we have a possibility of losing America forever. That's not an exaggeration. I don't think anybody thinks that's an exaggeration. I mean, even the left is going to say that because they think we're destroying America because we believe in a secure border and we believe in the rule of law and the U.S. Constitution. They don't. They want to shred the Constitution. They want to burn this country down. And right now, as it stands, the concept of American citizenship is meaningless. There's no way around that. 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And when prompted, say the keyword Mike Gallagher and make the switch to the only wireless company awarded 5 stars in every category by Consumer Reports. That's a big deal. They're very proud of that, and they should be. I am too. Dial #250. When prompted, say the keyword Mike Gallagher and make the switch to Pure Talk. Here's Nate in Chicago. Nate, how you doing today, sir?
1: Not bad. Hey, the only thing I got to say is it's all about timing. When there's 20 or 30 million people here that are here illegally and they start having babies, it's game over. Now we're going to have to dig deep and find a way to save our country. But when we got people like Boone in there,
0: I know. I know. And here's the thing about Thune. And here's the thing about what you just said. We got to figure out a way to save the country. We have the way to save the country. Vote John Thune out of office. Primary him. Show up. There's more of us than there are of them. Never forget that. And so, I'm not mad at you, but I get frustrated when we pretend like we don't know what the answer is. We've got the answer at our fingertips. It's up to us to whether we utilize it or not. We'll continue to get your reaction to this big breaking story of the U.S. Supreme Court upholding birthright citizenship. Stick around. There's more coming up on a Breaking News Tuesday episode of The Mike Gallagher Show.

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5: From ABC News, I'm Sherry Preston. Dangerous heat settling in over much of the eastern half of the country. Over 100 million people are facing days of triple-digit heat and humidity, and that means a serious strain on power grids, trying to keep up with all the demands for air conditioning.
6: The order allows PJM, which services 13 states and Washington, D.C., to operate at maximum output without environmental concerns, as electricity demand skyrockets in the heat. Thousands of power outages already reported in Ohio.
5: ABC's Lana Muiz. In the West, the heat is coming from the ground, with more than 50 wildfires burning in 8 states. In the wake of the Supreme Court decision blocking the president's order trying to limit birthright citizenship, President Trump is now talking about making the change with a new law. ABC News legal contributor Sarah Isker says one of the justices hinted at that.
7: You had Justice Kavanaugh once again in the middle, saying that he thought the statute passed by Congress in 1940 and 1952 prevented Donald Trump from redefining birthright citizenship, but that maybe Congress could pass some other law if they wanted to. But that, of course, not at issue in this case.
5: New disclosures show that President Trump made over $2 billion in his first year in office, much of it from his family's cryptocurrency.
8: The coin has been controversial. Many investors lost money after the coin's value crashed in the months after launch. Its price spiked again when Trump offered his top buyers a dinner with him at his golf club. The White House denies any conflict of interest, a spokesperson saying neither the president nor his family has ever engaged or will ever engage in conflicts of interest.
5: ABC's Karen Waugh, the president announcing Republicans are holding their first ever midterm convention in Dallas in September. NASA set to try again in about 45 minutes to launch a mission to save the Swift Space Telescope. It's in danger of burning up in the atmosphere. You're listening to ABC News.
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5: One of the NBA's best is leaving Los Angeles. LeBron James announcing he will not be back with the Lakers next season. ABC's Kana Whitworth.
12: James delivering Lakers fans a long-awaited championship in 2020 in the wake of Kobe Bryant's death and broke the all-time NBA scoring record adorned in the iconic purple and gold. James suiting up for the Lakers for 8 seasons, the last two alongside his son, Bronny, as the first father-son teammates in NBA history.
5: Next year would be the 24th season for James in the NBA. Iranian state TV just announcing that a container ship has run aground in the Strait of Hormuz. No details yet on its condition. A church in Kentucky is facing criticism over a skit at a vacation Bible school that involved men with guns. ABC's Pierre Thomas.
13: Three individuals dragging a man to the pulpit appearing to be armed. Then the sound of mock gunfire from airsoft rifles. The children heard chanting. Pastor Dwayne Walker defending the scene, saying it was symbolic of killing the devil.
14: I'll be honest with you, if I could kill the devil every day and raise him up and kill him again, I'd do it.
13: But Kathy Crow, a volunteer with the Kentucky chapter of Moms Demand Action, expressing outrage, saying vacation Bible school and our churches should be safe spaces for children.
5: And it was a rough day for Serena Williams back at Wimbledon. Despite dialing up a 120-mile-an-hour serve, she lost in the first round in her first singles match in several years. Serena will be back in action tomorrow playing doubles. Sherry Preston, ABC News.
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1: From the wild world of DC politics to America's culture clash, brace yourself for the reality check you've been waiting for. 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
2: I'd like to come into the studio and pretend it's not a dark day for America, but it is. The Supreme Court has ruled that anybody can sneak into America, give birth, and let that child claim American citizenship. It's effectively a 5-4 ruling. It's a little complicated because Kavanaugh dissented on some parts but agreed with others. So it's basically a 5-4 ruling. And that's a stunner when you think about it. It would have only taken one of the so-called conservative justices to rule correctly on this pretty easy-to-understand issue. And birthright citizenship would have been eliminated in the United States of America. But instead, Amy Coney Barrett again, John Roberts, and Brett Kavanaugh betrayed American citizens. And look, they're the left, they're real happy over this one. They are real, real excited over this one. A couple of other rulings as well. It's a big day, actually. It's a couple of big key rulings. Two wins for conservatism, frankly. The GOP wins big on campaign finance reform. There's not going to be a limit now, according to the Supreme Court, on how much money political parties can spend on candidates. And the court upheld the ban on biological boys in girls' sports. The transgender ban has been upheld by the U.S. Supreme Court. So look, it's definitely disappointing, and it is kind of stunning when you think replacing one justice, just one, could eliminate birthright citizenship. How did Amy Coney Barrett fool so many people? How was she presented as a reliable constitutionalist? How was she possibly presented to President Trump, who appointed her? It's, again, a dark day. Birth tourism, they call it. Birth tourism is now a constitutional right for all 8 billion people on the planet. Just come here to the United States. Now, the good news is the southern border is secure. The bad news is people will always find a way. And again, not a big surprise. We thought they'd blow it. We figured they would fail. The ruling, if you read it, it's filled with a lot of emotional blather. Now Congress has to act. And the way Congress acts is that we make sure that we have elected representatives who are willing to adhere to the Constitution of the United States. It's really that simple. I mean, and I get so frustrated. The one thing that makes me mad, you know, contrary to my big mouth ways as your talk show host every day, or on the podcast with my buddy Mark Davis. We hope you check that out, M&M Extra. Got a new episode dropping today on Apple, Spotify, YouTube, M&M Extra, my daily visit with my pal Mark Davis. The only thing that really makes me crazy is when people advocate staying home on Election Day. The only thing that makes me really crazed is when people think that staying home is a perfectly acceptable thing to do when it comes to voting. Now you got to be engaged. Now you have to understand that if we're not careful, we've got the United States Supreme Court with its phony, fake, constitutionalists running the country. And that's problematic. It's up to you. You got to participate in every election. You got to go to every primary. If your state has a runoff, you got to vote in the runoff. We'll see what happens today in Colorado, where some 20-something-year-old Marxist is challenging the Democrat establishment there. There's a Democrat establishment candidate. And maybe, you know, I always wonder, maybe people feel bored by a guy like me reminding you that we can fix this. Maybe people just, maybe you're numb to understanding that it is fixable. We are absolutely able to solve this by going and exercising your precious right to vote. And it's not, I mean, I guess it's not sexy to say it. I guess it's not titillating. I guess it's not red meat. But it is a powerful tool. We can strike down every bad Supreme Court decision on the books by showing up on Election Day. So what are we going to do about it? Let's find out. 800-655-MIKE. 800-655-6453. Whenever there's a big breaking story like this, I always turn to you. A lot of shows will have some of the talking heads, the normal authors and lawyers and all that. You know, my goal, my aim every day is to let everyday Americans call this show and express your opinion. It's a caller-driven show, and I like it that way. Always will. Always have. So, and I especially appreciate first-time callers. So if you've never called the show before and today's the day you want to speak your mind and get it off your chest, I hope today will be the day you join us. A landmark rulings today on birthright citizenship, trans athletes, campaign finance. Let's get your reaction to all of it. 800-655-MIKE, 800-655-6453. And again, I especially hope to hear from first-time callers today. Let's make it a first-time caller Tuesday, shall we, here on the Mike Gallagher Show. 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

0: Mike Gallagher.
1: Ah, that was a simpler time, wasn't it? Tie a yellow ribbon around the old oak tree when we were all unified and we were welcoming home our soldiers, when we believed that this country... Look, I don't want to get too melodramatic here. I just saw Kurt Schlichter's post. We had him on the show this week. Colonel Kurt, who's senior editor over at Town Hall, and maybe you see him on... He pops up on all of our shows because he's a great colleague. He's going to join us on the Gulf of America cruise on November the 14th. And Colonel Kurt writes, the birthright citizenship case loss was not a huge defeat because it was never going to win at present. I'm not making a political comment. I'm making a legal comment. SCOTUS was never going to toss out 150 years of common understanding based on a relatively recent critique. It's going to take time. But we got closer than we had any reasonable explanation of getting, with a 5-4 recognition that the 14th Amendment does not require birthright citizenship as currently understood. This can't be rationally considered a defeat, Kurt said. Instead, this is a step towards eventual victory. It's inevitable that, like all other first world countries except Canada, we're going to revise the notion of birthright citizenship to reflect current reality. It didn't happen today. It wasn't going to happen today. But what you need to understand is this was a huge step forward towards eliminating birthright citizenship. Don't freak out. A few more defeats like this, and we will have won. So we were this close. We almost made it. Here's your participation trophy. Ah, this might be one of the first things Kurt and I disagree with on the world stage when we take that Gulf of America cruise. But I get it. I understand what he's saying. Kind of a glass half full argument. Maybe Kurt just being a perennial optimist. I'm definitely disappointed. I'm definitely down. See, there might be some fireworks on that stage. It'll be me, Scott Jennings, Kurt Schlichter, Larry O'Connor, Jennifer Horn. We'll all be together on the, and this is the last few weeks for you to sign up. So if you've been thinking about joining us on vacation, November 14th, we sail out of the port of Fort Lauderdale aboard the beautiful Eurodam. It's a cruise ship from Holland America. It's a fantastic state-of-the-art cruise ship. You'll be treated like a king and a queen. You'll see. We're going to explore Jamaica, the Grand Caymans, and the Bahamas, the crystal blue, clear blue waters of the Caribbean, the white sandy beaches. And then every evening, we all gather together and have great, important conversations and programming that you will love. It's called the Gulf of America Cruise, November 14th through the 21st. To get all the details, just text the keyword cruise to 94878. Text cruise to 94878. Or visit MikeOnline.com, MikeOnline.com. Yeah, you know, when I said that there's a solution to all of this, and that's to go vote, and I admitted that it's the, when people defy that, when people disagree with me, it makes me crazy, I knew it would just be a matter of time before somebody came along just to try to provoke me and say, well, that, can you imagine a caller to this show telling Alex, my screener, Mike's giving bad advice to go out and vote. That's bad advice? My hunch, David in Alexandria, Virginia, is you're just trying to tick me off on an already dark day. But go ahead and tell me why it's wrong to point out that we do have the tools at our disposal to fix this mess. Go right ahead, David.
2: Hello. Yeah, Mike. Number one, I agree with what President Trump is trying to do to change the Native Born Act. And I agree with you that people need to go out and vote. So that is more very important. But what I disagree with is that won't fix it. The Constitution provides for mechanisms to change the Constitution.
1: Correct.
2: Trump has already wasted. Trump has already wasted over a year and a half by thinking that his imperial executive order will do the job, which it won't. What we need to do is get Congress to enact a proposal to amend the Constitution to change birthright citizenship. Yeah.
1: Correct. But the truth is, I'm glad you agree with me that if you don't have people in Congress willing to do that, and right now, do you think as Congress stands today, you've got enough people with the will to do what you're suggesting? Of course we don't. Of course we don't. We got so many rhinos. We got so many fake Republicans. We've got so many. It'll never happen. So, like, we go back to my advice. We got to flood the ballot box, and we got to make sure that we win every election going forward. That's the only chance we've got.
2: Yeah,
1: right?
2: But that's going to be. I don't agree. That's the only chance. What you're suggesting is going to take years and years.
1: That's what you're suggesting. You think a constitutional amendment's going to happen next week?
2: No. Yeah, I think if next week Congress...
1: You changed your mind. Yeah, go ahead. Well, you just changed your mind. You said no. You agreed with me that it is an arduous process to get a constitutional amendment to the Constitution passed. But then you started to say, well, yes. So you think that can be done quickly?
2: No, I don't think it could be done quickly. I mean, you're kind of like, you know, we got to do this tomorrow.
1: No, that's actually what I'm not. You know, what we got to do tomorrow is register to vote. What we got to do tomorrow is make sure you get everybody registered to vote. I'm having a hard time following you, David, but that's okay. Maybe I'm having the bad day. Or maybe you are, or maybe we both are. There's an answer. We've got the tool, and we can sit around and talk a second guess about amendments to the Constitution. We got to vote. You got to move heaven and earth. And if this doesn't motivate you, nothing will. I want you to be motivated to lose weight. Hey, spring is here. You got the bathing suit out. You're not liking the way you look. There's a moment nobody talks about with weight loss. It's the moment that it stops working. That diet that worked before doesn't work anymore. The workouts don't hit the same. Even eating less stops moving the scale. That's not a random thing. That's your body protecting itself. I learned when I met Dr. Ashley Lucas, I learned the importance of a science and data-driven program that changed everything for me. I lost over 50 pounds, and it really wasn't hard. All I did, look, I'm kind of task-oriented. I followed the directions of my coaches. I had Rachel, and now I've got Ebony. These

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3: 5:30, 76 degrees. Good morning. I'm Phil Ferguson, WNIR News. Good morning. 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Well, we made it through part one of a three-day, really a very warm 3 days. Extreme heat warning remains in effect until 8 o'clock tomorrow night. 8 p.m. Thursday, dangerously hot conditions with heat index values up to 108 expected. Heat-related illnesses increase significantly during extreme heat and high humidity events. A prolonged period of dangerously hot and humid conditions with little overnight relief expected through the week, which will increase impacts to vulnerable populations. So once again, drink plenty of fluids. Stay in an air-conditioned room if possible. Stay out of the sun as much as possible. Check up on relatives, neighbors, the elderly. So for today, sunny and hot, the high 97. But again, that heat index up to 107, 74. No relief overnight, really. And then for tomorrow, sunny and hot, the high 98 with the heat index again, 106. Friday, we do have a slight break, 20% chance of rain on Friday, mostly sunny, hot, 97 for the high. Independence Day, got some plans outdoors. Well, right now they're saying for July 4th, this Saturday, a chance of showers and thunderstorms after 2 p.m. Now that chance right now at 50%, and hey, we'll get a bit of a break. The high on Saturday right now in the lower 90s. President Donald Trump announced Republicans will hold the first ever national convention ahead of the midterm elections, an unusual event aimed at boosting turnout in races that will decide whether the party maintains control of Congress. The convention will be held in Dallas September 9th and 10th, although both major parties traditionally hold blockbuster conventions during presidential campaigns. Trump has long floated the idea of a similar gathering this year to focus voters' attention on a sprawling collection of House and Senate races. Well, the Supreme Court has expanded gun rights and consider whether bans on semi-automatic rifles, often called assault weapons, violate the Second Amendment. The justices said they will take up an appeal asking the court to strike down bans on the AR-15 and similar semi-automatic firearms in the Chicago area and Connecticut. Similar bans are in place in about a dozen states covering major cities like New York, L.A., Washington, D.C. A national assault weapons ban expired in 2004. The case is expected to be heard in the fall. Well, Akron Metro RTA union workers voted last night to authorize a strike. The board and the union have been negotiating for a long time, for about 2 years, but traditional negotiations were unsuccessful. A state-approved fact finder was appointed who reviewed proposals from both groups and recommended a new agreement. However, some union members said it was not enough. A lot of union members. In fact, I looked at the tally here. Out of the 270 people who voted last night, out of 270, 269 voted to strike. The union has a meeting with Metro management later today. In a statement, Metro said it remains committed to negotiating in good faith, but added that riders should consider alternate transportation if there is a strike. Fire broke out at a local motel overnight. It happened at the O'Connell Lodge in Worcester on Lincoln Way. No injuries have been reported. Firefighters remain on the scene right now. Significant fire damage to that Econo Lodge in Worcester. No other information has been released.

0: by authorities at this time, and no word on what sparked that blaze. Ohio families struggling to afford cooling costs can now apply for financial assistance through the Summer Crisis Program. That starts today. The program offers money to pay electric bills and can also help cover the cost of an air conditioner or fan. Low-income households are eligible, as are people over 60 or those with medical conditions like asthma. Last year, the program helped more than 55,000 households. Now, the program runs through September 30th, so if you need some help there, applicants must schedule an appointment to apply by calling 216-480-4327. Bring recent energy bills, proof of income to the appointment. So there is some help out there. Remember, get the local news anytime at WNIR.com. And how are you handling the heat?
1: I went to the pool. Oh. I went swimming yesterday.
0: Was it fairly...
1: It was beautiful.
0: Yeah,
1: I'm going to try to go today and tomorrow too, maybe Friday. Well, it's hot. It's probably the best place to be, but it is crowded. I got to say, you know, the pools, because everyone has the same idea, right?
0: Yeah.
1: I want to jump in and, you know, we have AC, but there's nothing that beats a nice pool and getting there, and we talked about how to stay cool. You know, what are you doing to stay cool? And I think staying...
0: I just hate to keep the air conditioner. It's going to be running all the time anyway, but to, you know, they say you should set it as high as you can, you know. And when was it? Last year I read something where you should keep it like at 76, and I'm thinking, that's a little warm for me. I don't know about you.
1: Yeah.
0: But so I had it up, and then I got upstairs to go to bed, and I'm laying there, and I'm going, I can't sleep. It's too hot.
1: You're overheating.
0: So I went downstairs and slept on the couch for a while. It was cool down there.
1: Well, you should be used to that, right?
0: I was, after I had the problem.
1: Sleeping on the couch.
0: Yeah. So anyway, I don't know what you're doing to stay cool out there, but we still have a couple more days.
1: Do you have a fan?
0: Would that have helped at all? Yeah, I should have, maybe. I do not have a fan. It broke.
1: Oh, my.
0: So.
1: You know, my fan, actually, we have a big box fan still.
0: Yeah.
1: I have it out in the sun porch where my foster cats are, because even they're hot.
0: Yeah. They're
1: just... You know, there's nothing like a cat that sleeps all day. Oh, wait a minute. They do that anyway.
0: They don't move around a lot sometimes.
1: Yeah, they're
0: not
1: high movement. But honestly, I put the fans out there, and I have the big overhead fan going just to keep them cool. I also have a little fountain that has little water that comes out.
0: Okay, all right.
1: And I put that back there, too, just so maybe they can dip their little paws in it.
0: You know, you have a good idea. Thank you, John. I really appreciate everything you do.
1: Thank you, John. There he goes.
0: I'm thinking about, I think I will invest in getting a new fan. So
1: I think it's worth it.
0: Because, yeah, putting that in the bedroom would help a little bit.
1: Yes. And BSer, I got your toothpaste, man. Thanks.
0: Way to go, man. All right.
1: I don't know why you aren't using it too, but it's the thought that counts.
0: Yeah.
1: It really is. Thanks. So if you're up, yes, I just got it in the mail today. We're talking today, first of all, a lot of different things. And I saw this study, okay? A new survey suggests snacking has become a full-fledged lifestyle. You don't need to tell us twice.
0: Yeah.
1: 3 in 5 people admit to keeping a secret snack stash somewhere in their home, most often in the bedroom. Some more unconventional places to store snacks include the garage, attic, basement, even the bathroom.
0: Okay.
1: And popular away-from-home snack hiding spots include the car, which is where I keep snacks. I always have snacks in the car. But I'm not really hiding them from other people. It's just so I can have them.
0: Sure.
1: Office desk, a friend or family member's home. That's a little extreme.
0: You're hiding snacks in somebody else's house?
1: Yeah, for people to do that. Does anyone out there do that?
0: You have a problem, man.
1: Where you're in your house, you can't even hide your snack? In the gym locker. Come on.
0: Really?
1: Get real.
0: Well, we don't.
1: I do, but I would never leave a snack there. More than half of respondents to the poll, this was conducted in the U.S., confessed they have eaten an entire bag of chips in one sitting. You don't have to confess if you don't want to.
0: Yeah, I would have to go along with that. I like the Tostitos, you know.
1: Oh, you can't stop.
0: You dip in there. Well, the other day I had pretzels, those thin pretzels with the French onion dip.
1: Yeah.
0: I didn't eat the whole bag of the pretzels, but I pretty much finished off a whole container of the French onion dip.
1: Well, it's
0: that's not good.
1: No, but it's totally addictive. Okay.
0: It is.
1: 39% say they sometimes spend a whole week, a whole day eating snacks.
0: Oh, no, not that.
1: Instead of proper meals.
0: Okay.
1: Nearly one in five even said they lie about what they're snacking on to avoid judgment. Now, there is no judgment here. This is a no judgment zone. So if you eat 10 bags of chips, no judgment.
0: No, hey, I'd like to hear from you, though.
1: Yeah, we would like to hear how that goes for you. Respondents snack an average of four times a day. Okay, yeah, maybe. 79% consider themselves snack people.
0: Snackaholics, man, some of them.
1: Rather than meal people.
0: Yeah, you got it.
1: Oh, my gosh. Many say snacking is also a social activity. I agree to that. Best enjoyed with friends. Yes, I agree to that. So I have a secret, you know, place, my car. But yeah. Again, it's not so secret. It's just when I get hungry, I can eat something, fill my stomach before I get home.
0: Okay. All right.
1: I've eaten before going out to eat sometimes because I don't want to wait.
0: Yeah.
1: You know, if you're really, really hungry. So tell us if you have a secret place. All right. What are some good and bad, very cheesy souvenirs that you or someone you know has purchased on a trip? Okay. This, you can really let loose with this. Did you buy the little mug that has your name on it and says Iowa on top of it?
0: I visited Iowa.
1: Yeah.
0: Yeah, Phil.
1: I went to Iowa. Phil went to Iowa. So tell us if you've purchased something on a trip. Now, and we'll talk about this, some of the things which you should purchase that are, you know, if you go to a certain place, like if you go to Scotland, you're going to buy a sweater.
0: Yeah,
1: okay,
0: I mean,
1: you're going to buy a sweater.
0: Sure, you got to have some souvenirs if you're taking a vacation, a shirt or a sweatshirt, or like you said, Scotland.
1: Scotland, you're going to do it.
0: Yeah.
1: How are you spending your 4th of July this year? Backyard barbecue or cookout, fireworks show, out of town, low-key at home, working or other? Phil and I are working. I believe you're working this Saturday.
0: Oh, yeah.
1: Also.
0: Oh,
1: yeah,
0: sure.
1: So we are going to be here.
0: Friday and Saturday.
1: Yeah, same here. You know, same. So we're both working on this 4th of July, which is okay.
0: That's fine.
1: I mean, it's very doable. We're also going to do some threesers today.
0: I like the threesers.
1: We love the threesers. It keeps us sharp.
0: I like it. Yes, we have to keep sharp here
1: keeps
0: in the morning.
1: Keeps us very, very alert.
0: Mr. Near Perfect, I don't know. You'll probably hear this.
1: We'll
0: Sorry
1: get
0: about
1: it ready
0: that.
1: For
0: I had
1: you,
0: to
1: bud.
0: Give it to you.
1: Yeah,
0: early.
1: We love you, but we're getting that ready.
0: I got it. Yeah.
1: Win a $20 gift card today to Coventry Diner, located at 3333 Manchester Road in Akron. 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
0: All right, and we will get to sports here in just a minute. Certainly this takes precedent of any sports news. Getting some information. I want to thank the authorities for giving me the information here. We have learned that overnight fire at a motel in Worcester that I told you about earlier in the local news segment. I've learned now that three people have died in that fire that broke out at the motel overnight at the Econo Lodge in Worcester on Lincoln Way. But once again, three people have died. Firefighters remain on the scene. No word on what sparked that blaze, but we will have additional information as it becomes available here to the WNAR News Department. All right. Much more to life than sports, no doubt about it. And let's take a look at sports here on this, Wednesday? That's right, Wednesday midweek, July 1st. And the sports is being brought to you by CNB Homes. Contact them at 330-730-2025. That's CNB Homes. All right, blunder in the outfield by a newcomer there for the Guardians. And really, you got a home game, and you come up with a couple of runs in the first inning. And I've said before, if you happen to just wander in the ballpark in the second inning to get seated, well, you missed any action by the Guardians. We've talked about it, the Dolan's cheap ass. Sell the team. You got to get some hitters in there. I mean, I know that Jose Ramirez is out for, you know, four or five more weeks at least. And Angel Martinez also out. He was leading the team in home runs. Chase DeLauder is back with the big league ball club, but I understand. You know, the other night I'm watching the game on ESPN, the national announcers, and they were talking about Cleveland. They said, man, Cleveland, you know, they bring up these young players. They brought up nine young players this year. You know, look at the Guardians doing it this way and bringing up all these young players, getting them ready, and they've made the playoffs. Yeah, how many World Series have we won? You got to get some hitters in there. You got to spend some money in free agency. But anyway, it is what it is. As Jacob DeGrom, he struggled early on the first inning, but that was it. He pitched seven strong innings, and the Texas Rangers took advantage of Hey, Mr. Near Perfect, I want to ask you if you've seen something like this. I'm watching last night, rookie outfielder Cooper Engel, okay? They called him up a few days ago, so he's out in the outfield. And there he does. He makes a catch out there on an out. It was the second out of the inning with a runner on second. And it looked like perhaps Tanner Bibee could get out of it. But what does he do? He thought it was a third out, so he throws the ball into the stands, allowing the go-ahead run to score. Oh, and the Guardians went on to lose 4-2. DeGrom allowed a two-run home run in the first inning to Kyle Manzardo, then retired 18 of his final 19 batters. Joe Peterson hit a two-run shot for the Rangers. He got a big assist in the seventh when Engel, making just his second major league start, lost track of the number of outs, tossed that live ball into the stands, as I just mentioned, allowing the Rangers to take the lead. Guardians try to avoid this three-game sweep at home. It's an afternoon game. And this has happened too often where they have lost the first two games of a series and need a win. And hopefully they'll get it today at 110. It's a 110 game. Bring, you know, refreshments, bring some water, man. 110 with Joey Cantillo on the mound. He has pitched pretty well for Cleveland this season, so he will start, and that game gets underway at 110. But, hey, slip sliding away. The Guardians now have fallen two games back of the red-hot White Sox. White Sox playing some great baseball, and Better be careful here. Could lose sight of the White Sox in the division, but we're a little bit more than halfway through the season now, and the All-Star break coming up here pretty soon. But the Guardians lose a tough one yesterday, and they play today at 1:10. The Erie Seawolves beat our Akron Rubber Ducks 6-4 in the opener of their six-game series in downtown Akron. Rubber Ducks have struggled and started the second half of the season 1-6. They continue the series with the Seawolves at 6:05 tonight, once again at 717 Credit Union Park. All the buzz yesterday. I've been watching some sports shows and everybody talking about LeBron James again. And he's going to make another decision. I don't think it's going to be as big a decision as he made the one year, saying that he's going to take his talent to South Beach, Miami. We all remember where we were for that. And but this is another decision that he has to make. But the good news is he has informed the L.A. Lakers that he is going to play at least one more year, but it will not be with L.A. All right, he has said, I'm not heading back to Los Angeles to play with the Lakers. And I do have to say that I think that's a huge mistake for the Lakers, but not really making an effort, maybe a top priority to sign him instead of what they have been doing there. But we'll see. You know, he is 41. I mean, LeBron's 41, still playing at a pretty high level. In fact, when you take a look at it, he was the lone player standing in the playoffs. He was playing when these other guys like Luka Doncic, some others had injuries, a lot younger than LeBron, and they were riding a pine. They were sitting over there nursing injuries, and there's LeBron out there at the age of 40 or 41 playing very hard and trying to take his team to the next level. So he is going to take another team, I think, to the next level. I mean, wouldn't you want to have him in Cleveland? Yeah, I mean, I understand the whole situation with LeBron James. We all do. But I'll take him right now. So LeBron James, we will see. There's been a lot of talk. Where he is going to go. Yesterday, early on, listening to the sports talk shows, national, they were saying, oh, it's almost a sure thing that he is going to go to play with Steph Curry in the Golden State Warriors. Then later on, I'm listening, watching some shows, and they're talking about a pretty good shot that he may go to Miami, back to Miami. And there's, I think right now, maybe an outside shot he'll play in Cleveland, but he has not made the decision. And, hey, can't wait for that one. But, whether he goes to Miami or to Golden State or comes here to Cleveland, going to make that team stronger. The Lakers released a statement yesterday thanking the King for his 8 seasons with the club. And James can begin talking officially to new clubs after 6 p.m. on Tuesday, next Tuesday, when the league's free agent period opens up. He will not be able to sign with a new team until July 6th. But, you know, that's just a few days down the road. Hey, I love them in Cleveland if we don't have to give up much. We did give up a couple of players to free agency. I don't know about you if you follow the Cavaliers. I'm not too upset that we lost Dean Wade. Hey, Mark from Oasis Lawn Care. You want your lawn done right? Call Oasis Lawn Care. Talk to my friend Mark over there, the owner. He's been around for a while. Hey, Mark, if you're listening. I don't know if he's a big Dean Wade fan. I am not. Dean Wade's one of those guys like Isaac Okoro for Cleveland a few years ago. Teams just leave him wide open because they know that they may hit 1 out of 7 three-pointers, and that's Dean Wade. And they kept talking about his great defense, great defense, great defense. In New York, how great was his defense? What's his name? Got 40 points the one game, Dean Wade. All right. You need offense, man, in the NBA. You need guys on the court. If you're starting Dean Wade, if you're starting these guys, they got to be able to hit and knock down three-pointers. But Cavaliers free agent Dean Wade agreed. I would, too, if you're Dean Wade and myself, agreed to a 4-year, $39 million deal with the Philadelphia 76ers. He's 29 years of age. He appeared in 342 games for Cleveland over his 7 years with the Cavaliers, including 32 playoff games. I'm even a little bit more upset with we lost this free agent, guard Keon Ellis. Now, he plays defense, and he can knock down threes more than Dean Wade. And he's a solid player, but, you know, free agents, they can sign with anybody. And free agent guard Keon Ellis, who the Cavaliers acquired. Remember in that Dennis Schroeder trade as we sent Darius Garland to the Clippers? And I kind of hope Dennis Schroeder sticks around with Cleveland. He's feisty, man. You need one of those players that just gets at the other team. And so in that trade, but Keon Ellis is going to Brooklyn. He's going to be taking on his assignment to Brooklyn. And he has signed a two-year, $18 million deal. But good for him. Good for Dean Wade. But they have moved on. So Cavaliers, what are the Cavaliers doing? They lost those guys. They're not paying them. And also, you know, James Harden talked about that he has been talking to LeBron about coming to Cleveland. And also, he's kind of waiting to sign a deal to see if he can help out any way to get LeBron here to make it financially. Now, LeBron said yesterday, and I like what he said, it's come to the point for him, he wants to have fun, okay? And I know you're having fun. I know he's having fun, but for him to have fun, you got to win. And when you're playing sports, that's the ultimate. And he wants to go somewhere where he's competitive, but is also have a chance to win an NBA title. But also wants to have fun, and apparently over the last year or two, not having a lot of fun in Los Angeles. Other big story yesterday, and the LA Clippers have agreed to trade all NBA forward Kawhi Leonard to the Toronto Raptors. He goes back to Toronto for Brandon Ingram, Grady Dick, unprotected first-round picks in 2031 and 33, a 2027 first-round pick swap, 2 second-round picks. So he is going back. He helped him win a title in 2019, the Toronto Raptors. I'm telling you one thing about Kawhi Leonard. He kind of flies under the radar, but he is not only one of the top 25 players right now in the NBA. I think he's one of the top 25 or 30 players in NBA history. This guy can shoot the basketball. He plays solid defense. Kawhi Leonard, not a lot of talk about him. But, that has made Toronto, and I think we beat Toronto in 7 games in the first round of the playoffs. But I tell you what, man, that is going to make Toronto one tough ball club. And we'll talk World Cup and others as the morning goes on. Hey, our sports poll, where will LeBron play this season? Weather forecast in a minute.
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0: And we're happy you're listening. We'd like you to take part in the show. Give us a call. We always love to chat. 330-673-1234. We're not having a fireside chat. That'd be a little warm in here. Right now it's 70 degrees in the studio. We do have extreme heat warning. That's in effect right now until 8 p.m. on Thursday, dangerously. Hot conditions, heat index values up to 108 expected, and that's what we're expecting today, sunny and hot. And then tonight, mostly clear, the low 74. For tomorrow, sunny and hot, 98. But again, tomorrow, that heat index 106 at the Talk of Akron, WNIR.
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14: 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Now, here's Phil Ferguson and Joyce Johnson.
1: I saw this. A Florida therapist has found more than 50 bats in her toilet, sink, even in her ballet flats. And then she learned that state maternity season laws bar removal until August, forcing her to relocate across the street because you're not allowed to touch them. I actually wrote an article about that for a construction magazine about 20 some years ago about a bat in Ashtabula that was endangered and it was holding up construction at the site. So that good times. It happens everywhere in every state. Japan is training police hunters and local officials on how to tranquilize bears. Why, you ask? Because they need to deploy bear spray after attacks hit a record high with 238 incidents. And this is in Japan, including 13 deaths a year last year.
15: Okay.
1: It's a real thing. A German Lego enthusiast earned a Guinness World Record after assembling the world's largest Lego sausage. Proving that even one of Germany's most iconic foods can be rebuilt brick by brick. And San Diego, the zoo staff filled a grizzly bear habitat with tons of man-made snow during the summer heat wave, giving the bears a chance to cool off while delighting visitors who watch them roll, dig, and play in the icy pile. Connecticut animal control officers responding to reports of what sounded like a trapped dog in a storm drain and said found baby raccoons, turning a neighborhood mystery into a wildlife rescue. We'll be back after ABC. 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
16: From ABC News, I'm Sherry Preston. Potentially dangerous heat is stretching across more than half the country, and it's shaping up to be a scorchingly hot 4th of July weekend with concerns about the power grid. ABC's Alex Perez is right in the middle of it.
17: Chicago's first major heat wave in full effect, feeling like 106, even hotter than yesterday. Dr. Jane Wilcox from Northwestern Memorial says in these temperatures, heat stroke could begin in minutes.
18: Right now, the right thing is to stay inside and let this heat wave pass.
17: And as the heat spreads east, it's only expected to get worse. Stifling feels like temperatures from Philly to New York to Boston could break 110 in some spots.
16: ABC meteorologists say humidity levels in the Midwest are rivaling the Amazon rainforest right now. The launch of the robotic spacecraft designed to boost the orbit of NASA's Swift Observatory has been postponed once again because of weather. The space telescope is in danger of disintegrating in the atmosphere, and they're trying to move it to a higher orbit. The Supreme Court striking down President Trump's executive order banning birthright citizenship, but ABC's Sophie Flay says the decision was not unanimous.
19: Many legal experts expected a lopsided decision on what was considered settled law. Instead, three justices dissented. Justice Clarence Thomas arguing the 14th Amendment was written to guarantee citizenship to freed slaves. Trump has made the same argument.
20: It wasn't for billionaire Chinese people who have 57 children that become American citizens.
19: At the heart of the case, what the administration calls birth tourism. Women traveling from countries like China to give birth in U.S. hospitals to secure citizenship for their babies.
16: The Department of Justice planning an investigation into that. New disclosures show that President Trump made over $2 billion in his first year in office, much of it from his family's cryptocurrency. Its value spiked when Trump offered his buyers dinner with him at his golf club. You're listening to ABC News.
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16: Telltale signs of a Taylor Swift-Travis Kelce wedding at Madison Square Garden this weekend.
25: Sources tell ABC News the arena, still electrified from the New York Knicks NBA championship run, will host two events for the music icon and NFL star. The first is Thursday evening for about 100 people. The second is for about 1,000 people and is a 12-hour party beginning with a cocktail hour Friday afternoon and scheduled to last well into the next morning.
16: ABC's Aaron Katursky says streets around MSG will all be shut down. Following the Supreme Court's decision not to hear his appeal, attorneys for E. Jean Carroll have asked a federal judge to order President Trump to pay her the $5 million judgment a Manhattan jury says she is owed after he was found liable for sexual abuse and defamation. E. Jean Carroll's attorneys say Trump's lawyers told them the president may ask the Supreme Court to reconsider. FIFA superfans are descending on San Francisco to see the U.S. men's national soccer team kick off against play against Bosnia-Herzegovina. Ryan Maraska is making it a once-in-a-lifetime event.
2: Our record against European clubs or European nations are not that fantastic right now, but I'm hopeful. I actually went to the last two USA games, the one in L.A. and the one in Seattle, so I'm kind of... All my life savings are going towards this right now, but I'm hopeful. I'm hopeful.
16: Ecuador's coach stepping down after his team was defeated 2-0 against Mexico last night. I'm Sherry Preston, ABC News.
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0: 6:06, good morning. I'm Phil Ferguson, WNIR News. Getting up, hey, 78 degrees to start the day. We are going to heat up another couple of days with this oppressive heat, extreme heat warning in effect until 8 p.m. Thursday night. Dangerously hot conditions. Heat index values up to 108 expected for today as well as tomorrow. And then for Friday, 20% chance of rain, cooling down, 97 the high. And if you've got plans for Independence Day outdoors, they're now seeing a chance of showers and thunderstorms after 2 p.m. on July 4th. Otherwise, partly sunny, still warm. And the high, 94. 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Contact them at 330-730-2025. As reported earlier, three people dead in that five-alarm fire at the Econo Lodge in Worcester Township. A horrible tragedy that occurred overnight. Not a lot of information being released, but following breaking news out of Worcester Township, three people have died following that overnight fire. The Econo Lodge, located in the 2100 block of Lincoln Way East, the Worcester Fire Chief says firefighters were dispatched to the scene around 1:30 this morning. En route, they were told by dispatch three people on 911 saying they're trapped in the building. First arriving engine arrived on scene with heavy flames through the roof, made several rescue attempts to try to reach the people in that room at the Econo Lodge. Efforts were unsuccessful. Chief said the situation was elevated to a five-alarm fire due to the complexity and size of that fire. Now the cause of that fire under investigation. But we have learned this morning three people dead in that fire at the Econo Lodge in Worcester Township. Devastating news coming out from an Ohio home here. Authorities have arrested four adults on felony child endangerment charges after discovering 16 children in need of medical treatment in a rural Ohio home. The Ohio Bureau of Investigation, local sheriff's department searched the home yesterday in the village of Hamden. Officials described the conditions as deplorable. The children, ranging in age from about 2 years old to 18, included both boys and girls, several in serious condition, flown to trauma centers. Officials say the adults appeared to have been traveling and were not locals, and that it was not a human trafficking situation. Vinton County Prosecuting Attorney William Archer said they were being charged with second-degree felony child endangerment because it involved serious physical harm. Hamden has a population of less than 1,000 people, about 60 miles southeast of Columbus, but four adults have been arrested after 16 children found in those deplorable conditions in the southern Ohio home. An update could impact tens of thousands of travelers in Akron. Last night, transit workers voted to authorize a strike after a mediation attempt failed. Earlier this month, the union, which represents over 300 Akron transit workers, overwhelmingly rejected a contract proposal. They did the same last night. Workers have been working without a contract since 2024. They have not had a raise in a couple of years. And also the company, Metro, they want to impose higher health insurance costs for those workers. So we will wait and see, but they do have to give a 10-day strike notice. Akron police got a call yesterday about four missing juveniles near Summit Lake Community Center. Based on information at the time, detectives immediately launched an extensive investigation utilizing multiple investigative tools, including flock safety cameras, surveillance footage, while coordinating with several law enforcement partners, including the FBI, New Franklin Police, Summit Metro Park Police, in an effort to locate those four juveniles. As the investigation progressed, detectives determined the juveniles had not been kidnapped or abducted. According to this press release, all four juveniles located safely and returned to their parents. Hey, remember, you can get the local news anytime at WNAIR.com. Sports in a minute.
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0: All righty, bright and early on this Wednesday morning. The heat is on. 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Love a good pork chop. Meatloaf on the list as well. Two for one desserts, too, and that's at the Bistro Main in Kent. Great food now on the weekends, great entertainment right there at the Stowe-Kent border. Look for that big martini glass out front, 1313 West Main Street in Kent. The Bistro on Main, and tell you what, 4th of July, if you're looking to get out of the heat, head over to the Bistro on Main or one of our fine sponsors. Hey, Jacob DeGrom pitched seven strong innings, and the Rangers took advantage of really I have not seen this play in a long time. Maybe, you know, when you're playing Little League. But outfielder Cooper Engel, thinking that there was, as he caught the fly in the outfield, a runner on second, he thought that was the third out, so he threw the ball into the stands. Lo and behold, it was just the second out, and that runner scored. And guess what? The Guardians lost by the final score last night of 4-2. If you showed up in the second inning or so, you missed all the action by the Guardians once again. A two-run over by Kyle Manzardo. That was it. DeGrom then retired 18 of his final 19 batters, and the bullpen did the rest. All right. Try to avoid the three-game sweep at home this afternoon. Going to be a warm one if you're heading to the ballpark. It's a 1-10 start with Joey Cantillo on the mound. Erie Seawolves thumped our Rubber Ducks 6-4. That's in the opener of a six-game series in downtown Akron. They continue that series tonight 6:05. LeBron James will not be back with the L.A. Lakers. He made that announcement yesterday. Well, he informed team officials. All right, where's he going? We'll take him in Cleveland. But there's rumors, maybe Miami, maybe Golden State. We shall see. Cavaliers lost a couple of free agents. Dean Wade is off. He signed a four-year, $39 million deal with Philadelphia. Also, Keon Ellis. Ellis came over with Dennis Schroeder in that trade with with the Clippers, and Darius Garland we gave up, so he's gone. So hopefully Dennis Schroeder will stick around, get something out of that trade. But Keon Ellis is going to the Brooklyn Nets, two-year deal, $18 million deal. And also L.A. Clippers agreed to trade all NBA forward Kawhi Leonard to the Toronto Raptors. He's going back to Toronto. You know, when he played for Toronto, they won an NBA championship in 2019. So the trade there and trading for a couple of players will also be gone, as well as a number of draft picks. So we will see what happens. I consider Kawhi Leonard one of the top players in the NBA. And Serena Williams, 44 years of age, she lost yesterday in her first singles match in nearly 4 years at Wimbledon. No tea in Wimbledon. WNAR Sports Poll checking out. We'll check out weather in a minute.
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0: All righty. I guess if you can stay indoors in the air conditioning, that's the best thing to do over the next couple of days. A 97 heat index, 107 a day. That's about the same for tomorrow. 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
15: 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Now, here's Phil Ferguson, John Lockwood, and Joyce Johnson.
26: Little heat wave.
0: Hey, we're all here. That's good news. All right.
1: Every day for the next month, maybe. I don't know. It feels like a heat wave. And, John, I don't know if you heard in the car, but half of people in the U.S. have confessed to eating an entire bag of chips in one sitting.
26: Oh, yeah.
1: now, yeah, okay, maybe we've all done it here in this room.
26: Oh, yeah.
1: We've all done it. But there's no reason to feel bad because there's half of us have done it.
26: Yeah.
1: Right?
26: Yeah. And once you open the bag, if you don't have, like, one of those little things to close it, it's like, you know, they're going to go stale and you're going to throw them out anyway, so.
1: Exactly.
0: Yeah. Once you get through, like, three quarters of the bag, you go, why not finish it?
1: Just finish it.
26: Yeah, it's like, you know.
1: No one wants the crumbs. And then, you know, if you have dip, all the more power to you.
26: Dip.
1: The more power to you.
0: Love it, yes.
1: Do you have a secret place to hide your snack stash, John? Do you have a place you hide yours, or no?
26: I do not have a secret place. I mean, they're out on the counter. They're out on
1: they're
26: the table.
1: They're everywhere. No one to hide it from.
0: Hey, Missy, you got Missy there. She's not. Well, she might get into it if you leave it on the floor.
26: Yeah, yeah. You got to be careful with that. She loves cheese. Every morning after the walk, she gets a slice of American cheese and, you know, break it up into three pieces, and she jumps up and
0: my dogs love cheese.
26: Chomps and everything.
0: I have that shredded cheese.
26: Oh, yeah.
0: Sprinkle it on the ground.
26: There you go. There you go.
0: Takes them a while to eat the
26: Once, you know, she gets it out of my hand, but once it hits the floor, it's like even with the floor.
0: Yeah.
26: You know, and it's like come on, girl. Come on, you know.
0: Tough to get it off.
26: She gets it every time, though.
1: And who are the people that hide their snacks in their gym locker? Come on.
26: Oh, man.
1: Come on.
0: Or at your neighbor's house. What are you doing? Are you hiding your snacks over at John and Laura's or something?
1: Yeah, I mean, right? Why would you do that? So, yes, I keep snacks in my car. But it's for other reasons. You know, if I'm hungry after work, in the 9 o'clock hour, I'm always hungry.
17: Oh, yeah,
1: I always want
17: sure.
1: to chow down on
17: yeah,
1: stuff.
17: Yeah.
1: But with that said, you know, where do you hide your snacks? And again, there's no judgment here. We're not going to judge you.
26: No, of
1: course not. Got some great
26: not.
1: Prizes today.
0: We don't hide snacks here, do we, if we get to... No. Sometimes.
26: I have to check my contract.
0: Sometimes there's some cookies back there.
1: And then they're gone.
0: And I notice they're all gone
1: they're
0: in
1: gone.
0: About an hour.
26: Yeah, and boy, yesterday we had some Jubilee donuts.
0: Oh, yeah.
1: Yeah. And cookies.
26: Courtesy
0: they
26: of,
0: went fast.
26: Courtesy of Crackpots,
0: yeah,
26: right?
0: Crackpots
26: yeah,
0: Crackpots out so there.
26: Thanks very much. And I hear the... Donuts are going to be arriving a little early this week, our usual Friday.
1: So you get them Thursday.
26: Jubilee Donuts, yeah, Thursday during the Man Show tomorrow.
1: Yes.
0: Oh,
1: yeah.
0: Oh, so. Because of the holiday.
26: Yeah, uh-huh. yeah. So.
1: Well, and, again,
0: well, that's great for Chris.
1: And Chris Casale.
0: He deserves it.
1: Yeah.
26: Oh, sure.
1: I mean, there is no one at the station more deserving
0: he works
1: of
0: hard,
1: donuts than Chris Casale.
0: Getting the show ready yeah. each and every
26: yeah,
0: week.
26: Yeah, he's a good man.
0: Hey, Chris.
26: Yeah, I became Facebook friends with Lou Santini.
1: Okay.
26: Yeah, so, you know, going to be exchanging some things. And you know, we talk cars big time. He
1: yeah.
26: loves the car and... And funny guy, funny guy.
0: You know, I don't know if you ever caught his act out, but he is one funny
26: no,
0: person.
26: No, no, definitely want to. Definitely want to.
0: Although when he's on here, you know how funny he is.
26: Yeah.
1: Mm-hmm.
0: And he is quick.
1: Mm-hmm.
26: Yeah.
0: He crammed, we were off 3 hours, but he crammed like all of his material
1: into
0: an hour
1: what
0: and a half.
26: Yeah. Hey.
0: Nobody could do that.
1: Well, he put a lot of work into
0: that's
1: it.
0: That's right. So he's got to get it out.
26: Yeah, you don't want to waste
0: gonna,
26: that stuff.
0: I thought he was going to go into Couch's show.
26: All right. Let's go to the phones here.
0: Oh, I love it.
26: All right. Here we go. WNIR, good morning.
18: Hello. How you doing?
0: Hey, Don.
26: How are you, buddy?
18: How come you can't take a kleptomania a joke?
1: They'll steal it. It was
0: yeah.
1: stolen.
26: Yeah, he'll steal it from you, right?
18: No. Oh. You got that close.
26: Yeah, okay. Yeah.
18: They take everything literally.
1: Oh, okay.
26: Yeah,
1: that makes
26: right.
1: sense.
26: Cool. Yeah, there you go. Good
0: very
26: job.
0: Very good. Thanks, good Don, for that.
18: Sort of. the Guardians.
0: You can't be making blunders in the field. You can't be just scoring two runs.
18: I've been so. Playing baseball since he was 5
0: yeah,
18: years old.
0: Yeah, I was going to say, I haven't seen that since Little League. What you think that's a third out and you're throwing
18: well,
0: the stands.
18: I didn't know they hit the guy 2 bases. I thought maybe 1 base.
0: Well,
18: I
0: think, you know, that was a go-ahead run. So
18: third.
0: That was just,
18: that was,
0: and he knew it, though. He knew it right away, and he apologized later, and I understand.
18: But think about it. It didn't make any difference because the other guy hit a home run, and they would have lost 3-2 anyway. So
0: you can't keep scoring score. 1 run or 2 runs.
26: No.
0: You know. And
18: there's a couple games that they'd score in the first inning, and
0: yeah.
18: you go, oh, where the
0: – And that's and about it.
18: Score the rest of the way.
0: Yeah, the pitcher retired 18 of the next 19, DeGrom.
18: And you notice the way they – score in those low is they hit a home run and that's it.
0: We talked about it forever. They're not going to. I mean, honestly, you can get to the playoffs. Maybe they're only a few games above 500. If they're in a number of those other divisions, they're 15
18: well,
0: games
18: be,
0: out.
18: There's going to be two teams under 500 in the wild card, so they'll probably. Well, can you imagine Chicago though winning the division when they were so bad for 3 years?
0: Hey, you don't hide your M&M snacks around the apartment, there, do you?
18: Well, I'm alone. I don't have to.
0: Yeah, you don't have to hide the snacks.
18: Yeah.
0: You know?
18: Yeah, I mean, yeah, when you're alone, you don't have to do that.
26: Yeah, well, sometimes you accidentally hide them because they'll, like, fall behind the sofa cushion or something.
0: Well, yeah. Now, what happens if you see M&Ms later? You still eat them, probably. You don't want to.
18: When they moved my furniture, when they were fixing my floor, there was an M&M there, and
0: yeah.
18: guess what?
0: You ate it?
18: Like, probably for, like, 7 years or something.
1: Yeah, aren't they good for a while, though? I mean, it's they got a shell on them.
0: Don, I can see you picking that up and eating it, man. I would, too.
18: That's more than a 5-second.
0: I never hear you much on chips and stuff. Are you a chip
18: guy?
0: Oh, no,
18: Fritos.
0: What?
18: I got Fritos.
0: Oh, I like
26: Fritos. Okay.
18: Mm-hmm. I snack on that. And then they give us chips sometimes, too. So
0: yeah.
18: You have cocktail hours and all that. They give you chips with that. So.
1: You got to have
26: sure.
1: it, hopefully with
18: mm-hmm.
1: dip. How about a good, bad, or cheesy souvenir that you have purchased or someone else has purchased for you? Now, I will say, for instance, if you're going to Scotland, you're going to buy a sweater, you know, or the shot glasses. Everybody has bought these shot glasses. And if you're going to, like, Murano, buy the Murano glass. I mean, that makes sense to buy that, or the Belgian lace, or the German cuckoo clocks, or Lithuanian amber.
18: Well,
1: but how about you? Did you buy any?
18: When you go on bus trips out west.
0: Yeah.
18: you buy T-shirts and stuff like
26: sure.
18: that.
26: Sure, yeah.
18: I don't know where you're going to wear.
1: Yeah, all around, I guess.
0: I think all the places I went to, I bought like T-shirts. You know what? Mm-hmm. I didn't buy mugs too much or anything like that. Mm-hmm. I had enough of those from all the radio stations.
1: Oh, gosh, right. Yeah.
0: But no, T-shirts. Yeah. I would
18: so everybody,
0: buy.
18: I was at the Grand Canyon. I was at this place.
26: Yeah.
0: It's a big
26: yeah.
0: hole, the Grand Canyon. All right.
1: Well, and some of them you still use. But, you know, the shot glasses, I have repurposed those as little water glasses. But honestly, we have quite a few. And some wow. people buy them. I have the spoon collections. John, do you buy anything souvenir-wise?
26: Yeah, I bought something a while ago. It was originally for a present for a friend. But, you know, I went to one of the road stops and got a little Ohio snow globe. You know, and it says Ohio, the Buckeye State. And, of course, where the U is, they have the Buckeye and the snow globe. And you shake it up and, you know, you've got some Ohio landmarks in there. You know, you've got the old Cleveland Stadium.
1: Mm-hmm.
26: And, of course, the Rock and Roll Hall of Fame, and not the Rock and Roll Hall of Fame, the Pro Football Hall of Fame.
1: Mm-hmm.
26: And, you know, it's kind of, and I still have it to this day. You know,
1: yes.
26: I didn't give away. I say, you know, this is too cute. This is too, you know, this is, you know, too good for somebody else.
18: Well, we've got a bar and there's a wall of shot glasses on there.
26: Oh, okay.
18: Not allowed to use them. They just sit there.
1: See, I actually keep them as extra, like, guest glasses a little, because sometimes you just want to rinse or whatever you're doing.
26: Sure, yeah.
1: So I do use them, but there's way too many. I would never buy, traveling now, I would never buy a shot glass.
26: Okay,
1: you
26: but
1: know, looking back at
0: well,
1: it.
0: No, but
26: well, it's a nice little display you have hanging up there. And
1: in France, the only thing I could afford was a scarf.
26: Yeah.
1: It's the only thing. So I have that.
18: And that was probably expensive.
1: Well, it was, actually. And this was years ago when I went to Paris. But the scarf is all I could afford.
0: Kathy told me when she was over there and stuff, she looking at souvenirs.
1: Yeah.
0: But it was so expensive, she ended up buying like pens or something very, very small.
1: Nothingness.
0: But still, they cost $150 or $200.
26: Yeah. Oh, yeah.
0: It was.
26: Oh, yeah. They're going to charge you. They're going to get you.
1: I mean, and I still wear it, but really, I would have bought something nice like Kathy was looking
0: at. Well, she.
1: And it's just, you can't, it's priced out. All right. So let's give you a threeser here.
18: Okay.
1: All right. All right. So think about this. What do these three things have in common? A mortgage, free drinks, and a roof.
0: Mortgage, free drinks.
1: And a roof. What do these three things have in common?
18: What was that second one?
1: All right. Free drinks.
26: Free drinks.
18: Free drinks.
1: Yeah.
0: Oh.
1: You know what?
0: Okay,
1: He knows.
0: Darn it. I know one for once.
1: He knows it.
26: I got it. I got one too. Yeah.
1: All right. What do you have a guess?
18: Free drinks.
1: Did that throw you off? Maybe it did.
18: Sale, I don't know.
1: You want me to read it again?
0: No. He gave you the buzzer, man.
1: You had your chance.
0: You had the time.
18: It's near perfect. I'll get it.
26: That's
1: well,
26: okay.
1: We don't know.
18: Oh, yes, we
1: have the buzzer always ready for him, too.
18: Okay.
1: Hey, thanks for
0: always
1: calling.
0: Hey, I got this from Patty. This is talking about hiding snacks. It's
1: yes.
0: Patty she says, good morning, everyone. Thanks for making my morning. You always make me smile. Thank you, Patty.
26: And she says,
0: she goes, when I was pregnant, I craved peanut M&Ms.
1: Oh.
0: And
1: I
0: hid them in a sock under the couch.
1: Oh!
26: Oh! Okay.
1: Wow!
0: So she hit him in a sock under the couch. Come on, Patty!
1: Because no one will pick up their socks.
26: Yeah, a clean sock.
0: At least she craved peanut M&Ms. I've heard some women craving
1: pickles,
0: some odd things,
1: and other things,
0: sardines or something.
26: Pickles in a sock would be kind of disgusting.
1: Chips were always good for me.
26: Yeah.
0: All right, let's do it.
26: WNIR. Good morning.
1: Hi.
26: Hello.
1: Good morning.
0: Hello?
17: Nice.
0: Oh, there he is. Oh! Way to come to your phone just in time.
1: Yeah, we almost
0: John had
1: on
0: that
1: you.
0: Finger over there. He was going to.
17: I know.
0: Sorry.
17: You know, and I'm not sure what the heck that darn thing is.
1: Mortgage, which?
17: Free drinks.
1: Mortgage, like for a.
0: Yeah.
1: And free drinks and a roof. What do those three things have in common?
17: Oh, my.
0: Come on.
1: It's all right. We have the buzzer ready.
17: I know.
0: John gives
1: it's
0: you a
1: ready.
0: Length of time. And then
1: it's
0: he
1: ready.
0: May, he
26: yeah,
0: may,
26: right.
1: For you.
17: Shingles.
26: Shingles.
1: No.
0: Well, at least you gave a guess there.
1: No.
26: Yeah. You took a guess.
1: You're right vein, but yeah. How are you spending 4th of July this year? Backyard barbecue or cookout? Fireworks show? Out of town? Low-key at home? Working or other?
17: Oh, we'll have a cookout.
1: Cookout, yeah.
26: Okay.
17: We'll have
26: good answer.
17: Yeah.
26: Mm-hmm. Yeah, going over my buddy Mike's on Saturday afternoon, so that'll be nice. Yeah. You know, do a little bit here and then go over there and wait for someone else to fire off the fireworks.
0: It's only going to be 95.
1: Yeah,
26: oh, just
1: cool
26: 95.
1: Down.
26: Okay.
1: Now, John, are you going to bring something?
26: Okay.
1: You go to
26: yeah.
1: Shop?
26: Yeah.
1: Okay.
26: Actually,
1: what are you going
26: to bring? Actually, I told him. Mike texted me. He goes, "What are you doing?" And I said, "Hey, nothing." He goes, "Why don't you come over? I'm going to have a cookout." And I said, "What can I bring?" Because he's always the host.
1: Yeah.
26: You know, we're always invited to Mike's house and everything. Mm-hmm. And he said, "Bring some potato chips and some bacon because we're going to make bacon cheeseburgers on the grill."
1: Yeah. Okay. Now, are you going to cook it at home or just do it there?
26: Maybe? Oh, I'm just going to
1: bring it there.
26: Yeah.
0: Cook it. It won't take long. If
26: no.
1: No.
0: Anything
1: bacon
0: to cook
1: is good
0: outdoors,
1: on the burgers.
26: Yeah. Yeah, so that's going to be a lot of fun.
1: Good for you.
26: So looking forward to that.
17: I've never heard of somebody asking you to bring bacon before.
0: I know. That is the first I ever heard. Usually it's chip and pop or something or beer. Or whatever.
26: Yeah, but I mean, he's just such a gracious host, and it's always at his house. And he goes, "Hey, I'm having a barbecue, and you know, and he, don't bring anything. I got to go to the store anyway." But I thought, you know what?

0: that
1: visit, yeah,
0: down there, we were in Mexico, I got some bullhorns.
2: Oh, okay.
3: Oh.
1: That's a practical souvenir.
0: That's right. To this day, I don't know where they are.
3: Oh, okay.
1: I bet I can guess. I bet I know where your wife put them.
0: I don't think she's ever messed with them.
1: Were they really big?
0: Oh, yeah.
1: Oh, see.
0: They were probably about, lengthwise, 2.5 feet, 3 feet.
2: Oh, okay.
1: Oh, my gosh. You were going to take those on a bus?
0: I did.
1: Oh.
3: Oh, wow.
1: Oh, my gosh. Did anyone even want to sit by you?
0: I packaged them up real good, and I stuck them in the overhead. So
1: I was going to say.
3: Okay.
1: No one had to deal with that. That is a very unusual souvenir.
2: Very good.
1: Some people do the cheesy stuff. Like, do you buy the mugs and stuff? I found when I traveled with the kids, oh, my gosh, everything you can think of they would want.
2: Hey, what's your prized possession when it comes to sports? Chief Wahoo, bobblehead?
0: You know what? My Bat Day bats that I still have.
2: You what?
0: I still have my Bat Day bats.
2: When they had the regular this Louisville Slugger, whatever they had.
0: Bats.
2: Is that right?
0: Yes, I've got one up in my garage. I'm mounted up on my mm-hmm. paper.
2: Do you remember how long ago it was? Because they haven't really.
0: Oh, gosh. It's 50 years
2: right.
0: ago.
2: Your wife hasn't hidden us some of those ago. Souvenirs, I guess. Or mm-hmm. Yeah, that's right.
0: She just understands. Hey, she just puts up with me.
2: Just a quick question here. LeBron, do you want him in Cleveland or no?
0: If he came back, I would be okay with it.
2: Okay.
0: You know what I think he's going to do?
2: You don't seem too thrilled. All right.
0: Since Miami got Giannis.
2: Uh-huh.
0: He's going there.
2: Yeah,
3: to the Heat, huh?
2: Yeah, they've been talking about that. You know,
0: he wants another ring.
2: Could you imagine Giannis and LeBron? Although, if we don't have to give up much, I mean, LeBron, Donovan, and you know, the rest of the crew we have is pretty good. But yeah.
0: But you know what? If we would offer Bronny a contract too, that might be the kicker.
2: A rider. Yeah, you bring it.
0: Come with a package deal.
3: There you go.
2: But I like LeBron because he says he just wants to have fun. And he's going to sign for less money, I think, than he could really make on the market.
3: Yeah, it's not like he needs it, you know. He's a billionaire.
2: But wouldn't it be nice the final year or two to be in your hometown? But maybe
0: I would think that to me and you and Joyce and John, that would
2: matter. I don't Joyce though about the money. If you offered more money somewhere else, Joyce, she might take it.
1: I'd follow the money.
3: Yeah.
1: How about Bronny as a player? What is your opinion on that? I'm not sure if I knew where you stood with that. Is he where he needs to be?
0: He was a decent.
2: He's lucky he's LeBron's son. That's all I can say.
0: He's a decent college player. That's it.
2: Yeah.
1: Oh yeah. Yeah, I have heard that also.
0: There's thousands of decent college players.
1: Sure.
0: But they don't have LeBron as a dad.
1: Some connections.
2: So, you got LeBron you got a shot there, and he did. And
1: Well, he's already got a house here. I would think that would be the logical thing. Mm-hmm. You know, and I know he doesn't think about retiring, but you know, you got to look at it and say, you know, how long am I going to play? Yeah, I guess as long as you can. And
3: yeah,
2: he's just going to sign a 1 year deal, and you know, we'll see after that. But he's 41.
3: Yeah, yeah. Mm.
2: Although, and I don't know if he wants to come off the bench his final few years. You know what I mean? We'll see.
1: I don't know. Do you have a secret place to hide your snacks? I know you have a stash somewhere.
2: Well, you're not a big probably snack guy, are you?
1: Probably in your man cave.
0: I've got a cabinet shelf that I keep like peanut butter crackers.
1: Oh, nice.
0: Peanuts, stuff like that. Yeah. Try to do as healthy as possible. You know, you want to make sure that when you're going to snack, you're careful about it.
2: Oh,
3: right.
0: I use it as a reward if I work out.
1: Reward
0: hard,
1: for what?
2: What do you have? A little
0: myself.
2: Some cheese crackers
0: for working out. Whatever, you know, peanuts, stuff like that.
3: Okay.
0: Chocolate.
1: Yeah. You can have chocolate
0: sometimes.
1: Oh wow! See that
2: a
1: reward. A stash.
2: I like
1: but
2: it.
1: So if Marcy was downstairs, a little Everett. And they're just kind of going around, getting into stuff, and they open it up and see all these little chocolate bars or something. What are you going to say? No, kids, get away from that. And what are you going to do?
0: Well,
1: I guess you're going to cave. You're going to cave, yeah.
3: You're going to share. There we go.
1: You're going to share.
0: If you deprive yourself completely of things that you really like, then you tend to overindulge when you get to them.
2: Yeah.
1: Yes.
3: True.
0: You want to limit yourself a little bit, so you ration them to yourself. What is that?
1: And you say, "Oh, those would be really good with coffee," and then you just be like, "Okay, let's finish those up. Let's go ahead and finish
0: another cup of coffee."
1: you're finishing the whole pot of

0: coffee so you can have all the cookies. We've all done it, my friend. We've all done
1: always,
0: it.
1: Always great hearing from
2: you.
1: Yeah,
2: you guys have a great day,
0: yeah,
2: all right?
0: Stay cool, okay?
3: You guys
0: well, you're always cool, yeah, but you know.
2: Cool. See you later. Yeah. WNIR, good morning.
1: Hello.
3: Oh, let me get you off speaker.
1: Oh, God.
2: All right, he's going to get off speaker. Very, very courteous. We thank you, and we want to be able to hear every word you're saying.
3: Yeah, at least every other word.
2: There we go.
0: Yes.
2: Okay.
0: And no cuss words.
2: How you doing?
3: Good. How are you doing?
2: All right.
0: Good.
2: Staying inside with the air conditioning as much as possible. That's the thing.
0: Secret place to hide your snacks. You live by yourself, but still, do you hide them? Do you keep them in your car?
3: I honestly don't keep snacks at my house.
0: You don't.
1: Well,
0: good
1: you know
0: for
1: what?
0: You.
1: Good. Yeah, it's a good idea.
0: Oh.
1: Cut way back on that too.
3: I'm that type of person. I don't. You know.
1: Yep. If you don't see them, you ain't gonna eat them. You know what I mean?
3: Correct.
1: Yeah.
3: The only thing sweet I have in my house occasionally is cereal.
1: The only sweet thing I have is Kathy.
3: Yeah.
0: And so. A bag of chips.
1: Well, and some chocolate.
2: Yeah, definitely.
0: Some Doritos.
1: Gotta have some chocolate, man.
0: Yeah. And peanuts.
3: Yeah, I mean.
1: I've been eating the chocolate that's good for you, you know what I mean?
2: Yeah.
1: There is some chocolate.
0: What is that?
1: It's good for your heart. I thought I read somewhere. We have
0: the dark chocolate?
1: The dark chocolate.
0: Dark chocolate, okay.
1: So I've been eating the dark chocolate at times.
3: That's all I eat is dark chocolate.
1: You know, it's funny because I'll eat that and I'm thinking, you know what? It's okay, you know, to eat some dark chocolate.
0: Mm-hmm.
3: There's nothing wrong with that.
0: No.
3: I remember, when you brought up Lou, I remember, you know, knowing he's in Drag Race thing, I remember telling him as a gag that there was that they were having a drag race downtown at the Civic, and then he looked it up, and it wasn't the kind of drag.
1: Well, it was a different drag.
0: Different drag. But you know what? Yeah. I bet he'd be in good spirits and go along, you know? I bet he would. Good, bad, cheesy souvenirs, have you bought any?
3: Good, bad, cheesy souvenirs.
0: Mm-hmm.
3: I couldn't tell you how many, shot glasses.
0: Yes, the shot glasses.
2: Yep.
3: But they're not like a shot glass that you would think of.
0: Mm-hmm.
3: You know, they're like all weird shapes and sizes.
2: Mm-hmm.
3: I got one in Texas that was the shape of a cowboy boot.
0: That's kind of
2: cowboy
0: boots.
2: Cute. Okay.
0: Do you use it? Do you use a shot glass?
3: No. Basically a display.
0: Okay. Right.
2: Just for show. Gotcha.
0: If you come across something that's really unique, I find if I keep going back to something, I better just buy it. You know, if there's a pin. I bought a Mickey Mouse pin that I didn't need at all at Disney. But I kept going back to it going, I really like it. It's pretty. And so just don't regret it. I didn't want to have regrets.
2: Mm-hmm.
0: But mugs, I regret quite a bit.
3: Yeah.
0: When you buy them.
3: I don't buy coffee. I generally don't buy coffee mugs. Just the glass ones I get at the store.
2: Yep.
3: Because they're cheap and replaceable.
2: Right.
0: Yes. And every couple of years, I actually break a mug.
2: Mm-hmm.
0: You know, the handle comes off and whatever happens
2: to
0: it. You break them and you always hope it's the one that says, I was in Iowa. always hope.
1: Yeah. I used to collect beer steins.
0: Oh,
1: but they were real big. I get them for Christmas and stuff.
2: Yeah.
1: But after a while, and they're kind of expensive.
2: Uh-huh.
1: So
2: no.
1: I just said, that's enough.
3: I had one beer stein in my first ex-wife brought me from Germany.
0: Uh-huh. The first one,
3: nice metal lid, and it had a little bicycle bell on the top
1: of
3: it. It was like ring, ring.
0: Mm-hmm.
3: You're supposed to ring it every time you need more beer in your mug.
2: No.
0: That's funny.
1: Oh, yeah. That goes over well.
0: Mm.
1: If she has to bring you the beer.
0: All
3: and
0: the
3: I'm like,
0: beer.
3: Well, it got lost somewhere over the years. But
1: I bet.
3: It was funny. She was like, I got the perfect thing for you.
0: Mm-hmm.
3: And I'm like, are you going to fill it when I ring the bell? She's like, no.
1: That's what I was going to say.
0: Well, your ex probably has it. Do you think she has it if she liked it enough?
3: No. Had it when I was married to my second ex-wife.
0: Oh, okay.
1: But, well, at least you had it to the second wife there.
0: Yeah.
2: The third.
3: I wanted to pour beer out of, you know, a can or a bottle and get a mug and drink it.
0: Oh, my gosh.
3: It gets flatter a little quicker.
2: Gotcha.
0: How are you spending 4th of July? Barbecue, fireworks, out of town, low-key at home, working or other?
3: Probably working.
0: Working. Yeah, we're working dogs
3: here, Saturday. Too. It'll be a little cooler, so.
2: Yeah. Mm.
1: Is that a big day, 4th of July, you think? Have you worked? I mean, people travel. Usually they're traveling themselves or going places already, but is that?
3: I'll probably do food delivery that day.
1: Food delivery, okay.
2: Okay.
0: Oh, that's good.
3: Yeah, the holidays are always busy for grocery orders.
0: All right, try our threeser.
3: Sure.
0: Mortgage, free drinks, and roof. What do these three things have in common?
3: Mortgage, free drinks, and roof.
2: Yep.
3: Mortgage, free drinks, and roof.
2: Yep.
3: Good, good, Good Lord.
1: He's close to the.
0: He's thinking about it.
3: I'm absolutely stumped.
0: Okay, okay. Stumped. Yeah.
2: Give that to you anyway.
0: Yeah.
1: Yeah. That's all right, Comedy Killer. We love when you call.
0: Yeah, we're glad to hear from you today.
3: Before I leave, did you happen to hear that the countries of Algeria and Ghana were forming a soccer team?
1: Oh, really? Gonorrhea or something? Go ahead.
3: Yeah, they're going to be called Gonorrhea.
0: Oh, see.
1: Came off the tongue.
0: That's why you're the
1: all
0: comedy
1: righty. Thank you, Comedy Killer.
2: All right, we're going to get back to it here. Taking your calls on WNIR. Let's do some news.
1: 40 and already near 80. And it's going to be hot for really the next few days. In fact, will we ever hit the highest recorded temperature ever recorded in the city of Akron? And that was 104 degrees. And that was back in 1918 on August 6th. I don't think we'll touch that. They say 97 high today, 99 tomorrow, but that heat index 106, 107. 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Well, we're following breaking news out of Worcester Township. Three people have died following an overnight fire. It happened at the Ocano Lodge in the 2100 block of Lincoln Way East. The Worcester Fire Chief says in a news release, firefighters were dispatched to the scene around 1:30 this morning. Those three individuals trapped in a room, in a motel room. And once again, firefighters battled that blaze, but three people have died now in that five-alarm fire at the Econo Lodge in Worcester Township. The cause of the fire under investigation. Authorities arrested four adults on felony child endangerment charges after discovering 16 children in need of medical treatment in a rural Ohio home. The Ohio BCI local sheriff's department searched a home in the village of Hamden. Officials described the conditions there as deplorable. The children, anywhere from about 2 years of age to 18, included both boys and girls, several in serious condition, several flown to trauma centers, and an investigation is ongoing. Akron Metro RTA union workers voted last night to authorize a strike. The board and the union have been negotiating for about 2 years, but traditional negotiations unsuccessful. And the major stumbling issues there, of course, wages. Workers have not had a raise in a couple of years, as well as the health care costs. But once again, they have voted last night to authorize a strike. Remember, get the local news anytime at WNR.com. 642 Sports in a minute.
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1: 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Hey, today, tonight is the night. All right. If you're going to watch any game or match, the World Cup's tonight. United States men's soccer team back in action to face Bosnia-Herzegovina in the World Cup round of 32. Win or go home. That match begins at 8 o'clock tonight on Fox from Santa Clara, California. The last time these two countries met in soccer was 2021. Ended in a 1-0 U.S. win. The United States has only ever won one knockout game. Only one knockout game in its time at the FIFA World Cup. This came in the 2022 World Cup when they defeated Mexico 2-0 in the round of 16. They're just 1-7 in knockout games all time. Come on. USA. Two other round of 32 knockout games in the World Cup today. England plays Congo at noon on Fox from Atlanta. Ooh, a little hot. Belgium takes on Senegal at 4 o'clock on Fox Sports 1 from Seattle. The winner of that game plays the winner of the United States and Bosnia-Herzegovina game in the next round. Serena Williams, age 44, out there. And she lost 6-3, 6-7, 6-3 by 20-year-old Maya Joint of Australia in her first professional singles match in about 4 years in the opening round of Wimbledon. The Guardians lost yesterday to the Rangers 4-2. Come on, that game at 110 at a warm Progressive Field this afternoon. Erie Seawolves beat our Rubber Ducks 6-4. They continue that series in downtown Akron tonight. We have a poll question for you. Check it out, WNAR Sports Bowl. Where will the King play this season? And we will take a look at the weather forecast coming up in just a minute.
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1: You bet. Love it. We give away tickets occasionally here in the morning buzz. And for today, sunny and hot, the high 97. Heat index up to 107. That's about the same for tomorrow. Friday, 97. Independence Day, firecracker hot. 95 out and about, partly sunny basically. And then for Sunday, showers at 60%. Okay. And the high, ooh. Cooling down 90 at the Talk of Akron, WNIR.
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11: 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Now, here's Phil Ferguson, John Lockwood, and Joyce Johnson.
0: Here comes the sun. Oh, we're getting the sun, all right? All right, so what time of day do the munchies hit the hardest? We are talking about snacks today, secret place to hide your snack stash. All right, so according to science, 3:42 p.m., a survey, 5,000 Americans found people average two cravings a day, only two, with about one in four feeling them even more often. And when they strike, patience is short. 57% say they can't last more than an hour before giving into their snack cravings. 21% they cave within 15 minutes. Comfort food leads the way, 33%, followed by fried and salty foods, 22% each, with pizza, burgers, fries, tacos and fried chicken topping the list of raw. See, I would go for chips or a bag of chips, or something easier to find. Now, most people say they prefer satisfying cravings at home rather than, you know, ordering takeout. And many say the urges even shape their grocery lists. Mm. So you got to think about it before you're going to buy it.
2: Okay.
0: Nearly half has spent over an hour cooking a complex dish just to satisfy their craving.
2: Hmm.
0: I suppose it depends on how you define craving, what it is, as opposed to being hungry all the time. Let's go to the calls.
1: People.
2: Yeah, you have patience in there. Patience is not a virtue. Patience is a handicap.
0: That's right.
2: All right, let's get to the phones. WNIR, good morning. How are you?
18: Good morning, everybody.
0: Good morning.
1: How you doing, man?
18: Good. I was out in the garden. It's all watered already. My garden's all watered.
2: Okay.
0: Is it best morning or evening or both?
18: They claim it's morning. So I was out there at 4 o'clock in the morning.
2: Oh, wow. Yeah, you were so excited you wet your plants. Good for you.
0: Good for you. Yeah. Good one.
18: That's a good one. Oh, I got another threefer.
1: Oh.
0: Okay, what is it?
18: It's on the house.
0: Yes.
1: Oh, very good. It's on the house.
0: Mortgage, free drinks, and roof. It's on the house. That is correct.
2: Yes.
0: Oh, my gosh.
2: Winner, winner.
0: Chicken dinner.
2: Uh-huh.
0: Chicken dinner. Do you have a secret place to hide your snacks? I imagine you just leave everything out, right?
18: We put it in the pantry. Yeah. We know where it is if I want to.
0: Right.
18: I don't have to hide anything.
2: No.
0: All right. I mean, it's you and your wife, and you trust her.
2: And you got nothing to hide.
1: No.
0: Right.
18: I don't hide anything.
0: What would be your snack? What's your go-to snack? I know we've talked about this before. What's your go-to?
18: I like gummy bears.
0: Gummy bears. That's right.
18: And also, what do they call it?
0: Like a load of potato?
18: No, I mean, they're gummy bears that are spiked.
0: Oh, you know what?
1: The marijuana ones?
0: You've talked about this before.
18: You put them in vodka.
1: Oh, put them in vodka.
2: Put them in vodka. Okay.
18: And you put it. Well, you got to get the good gummy bears because the crappy ones will disintegrate.
2: Right, right.
18: But you get a mason jar and fill it full of gummy bears, and then fill it full of vodka, and leave it refrigerated for about a month.
1: Oh, a month.
18: After that,
2: You know, and the inventor of the mason jar never had that in mind. But it's good. You improvise. You find new ways to use it. Waste not, want not, right?
18: That's always good. You can always take it at parties.
1: I tell you what, let people know that
0: it's spiked.
2: Yeah, definitely a good conversation starter, if anything.
18: Oh, yeah, they do. You can only have a couple of them.
0: Yes. Now, you've been talking about that recipe, and I think I even wrote it down, you know, just put them in vodka, buy the good gummies.
1: Okay.
0: I've yet to try it, but I love both. I love the idea.
1: Yeah.
0: You know, just, you don't want to, you know, bring it out in mixed company sometimes.
2: Yeah, and try almost anything once, right?
0: Right.
18: Only
0: I mean, they're gummy bears.
18: Yeah.
0: What could go wrong?
18: That's right. And I like chocolate covered raisins. As
2: I can
18: eat those by the dozen. You know, by the,
2: So you got the raisinettes, right?
1: Yeah.
18: Yeah, basically.
2: Yeah. Can't beat the goobers either,
0: right.
2: You know.
0: You're right. What are some good, bad, even cheesy souvenirs that you've purchased?
18: I'm not much of a souvenir person.
0: Yeah.
18: I went and bought a little mallard duck. It's about as big as my hand.
0: Okay.
2: Okay.
18: I was down.
0: Wood? Was it wooden?
18: No, it's a stuffed animal kind of.
0: Oh, okay. All right.
18: And wherever we travel, we always take Ducky with us.
0: Okay. You take Ducky.
2: Ducky.
18: Yeah. That's what we call him, Ducky.
2: There we go.
18: He's only about as big as it'll fit in your hand.
2: Yeah.
18: And I'm sure my wife packed it when she put the stuff for the beach. I hope Ducky's down there with him. I think she is. But
0: you know, I've shared the story about the cuckoo clock. I think when I was in Germany, which I've gone before, but I wanted to get a German cuckoo clock. I thought they were so cool. Go over there and buy it. I was willing to just have it shipped home. But we were on a time schedule.
2: Mm.
0: And I think we were in Koblenz. And there's a big cuckoo clock store.
2: Mm-hmm.
0: And I'm like, I got to go in there.
2: Wow.
0: I got to buy one. But I only have a few minutes. Mm-hmm. The whole store is packed with cuckoo clocks. I said, can you give me a cuckoo clock that I don't have to set every day?
2: Yeah.
0: And then I could just go. She goes, we have one. I said, that's what I'm going to buy.
2: Okay.
0: So I made the purchase and then just had a chip because I didn't want to carry it around everywhere, which is another consideration when you're out and about. if it's a big souvenir, you'd have to carry it with you.
2: Mm-hmm.
0: But I love that clock. It did break down,
2: cuckoo
0: after
2: clocks,
0: years.
2: Huh? Yeah.
0: I love the whole store.
2: Wow.
0: Was a cuckoo clock.
2: Was it Cuckoos or Us or something like that?
0: No, but it was something.
1: Cuckoo
0: for
1: right?
0: Cocoa Puffs. It just had a big clock, and the whole store was packed with them. But
2: actually, Cuckoos or Us was the working name I hear for the Morning Buzz.
0: Oh, that applies.
2: But that got shot down.
1: Should be the Cuckoo Nest.
2: Yeah.
0: lot of names apply here to the
18: you
0: store.
18: Know, Laurel and Hardy.
1: Yeah, sure.
18: Comedy team, their theme song was the Dance of the Cuckoos.
2: Oh, that's right.
0: Now, how did I not know? Dance of the Cuckoos. You know what? I'm writing that down.
2: That's great.
0: Dance of the Cuckoos.
2: Dance of the Cuckoos.
0: And who does it again?
2: Laurel and Hardy. That's
0: Laurel and Hardy?
2: Their theme, yeah.
18: There's a group. I don't know if they meet much anymore. There's a group called the Sons of the Desert, which are, and they actually have a convention every year. They're Laurel and Hardy aficionados. I even met Mrs. Hardy.
2: Really?
0: You did? Now, what was that experience like?
18: It was in Detroit, Michigan in 1982. I'm sure she's dead by now, but...
0: Well, probably.
18: She was a very nice lady.
1: Mm. Very good.
0: Yeah.
2: Okay.
18: With her other, she was married again, but
2: yeah.
18: Mrs. Hardy, she was a nice lady.
2: Nice.
0: You've met some interesting people.
18: Yeah, I also met Mitzi Gaynor.
0: Mm-hmm.
18: She was a very nice woman.
2: Mm.
0: Okay.
2: Mitzi Gaynor.
18: The biggest big shot I ever met was Harold Wilson.
0: Mm.
18: Who was the former Prime Minister of England.
2: Oh, right,
18: and
2: okay.
18: We were down at YSU at the Skaggs Lester series, and he asked me what my major was, and I said that I was a political science major.
2: Mm-hmm.
18: And his response was he always thought politics was an art rather than a science.
0: Oh, that's interesting.
2: Well put.
0: Now, how are you spending your 4th? I don't even know if you like fireworks. Maybe in the past you did fireworks and stuff, but barbecue, fireworks, out of town, low-key at home?
18: I'm low-key at home. I'll be by myself.
1: Yeah.
18: My wife's down at the beach, and my brother's out of town. He's from Cincinnati with his wife's, or his daughter's just getting married this week.
0: Mm.
2: Okay.
18: So there's a shower for her down there with his side of the family. You know, they're all down in
1: Cincinnati. Very good.
0: Let me give you another, because you got the last one, okay? This is a threeser. Animal, tax, and bomb. What do they have in common?
1: Animal, tax,
18: bomb. Tax.
2: And bomb.
18: If it goes off.
1: Oh, I know what it is, I think.
2: Goes off?
1: Okay.
0: Does it go off?
1: No.
0: Things that go off?
1: Hey, you're one for two.
2: Oh, well.
18: Oh, well, at least I got the
0: first. You got the first one.
1: Always nice hearing from you.
18: Have a great day.
1: You take care, man.
2: Right.
1: There he goes.
0: I have this for John. West Virginia. Oh, yeah.
1: I love this song.
2: There we go. Tonight.
0: We're giving away two prizes today, by the way. $20 gift cards to the Coventry Diner. Located at 3333 Manchester Road in Akron. And also a family four-pack to a local Akron Rubber Ducks game. I'm going to say you get four vouchers for those, because we've been asked this question before.
2: Right.
0: You get the four vouchers, and you can either go just by yourself four times.
2: Okay.
0: Which some callers want to do. They want to go to four
1: games.
0: Bring
1: a friend, and you have twice. You can go.
0: Right. Right.
2: Sure.
0: Right.
2: Sure.
0: Or you can use them as the pack and go at the same time.
2: Yeah.
0: But literally, you can go to any game. You can choose the game that you're going to go to.
2: Mm-hmm.
1: Very good.
0: Which makes it very convenient. They also have the dog nights for
1: Wednesdays.
0: You know, bring
2: your
0: dogs.
2: Yeah, Wednesdays, bring your pet.
0: Maybe this is
1: today. It's a little hot.
0: A little hot.
1: I feel sorry. I don't feel sorry for the people.
2: Yeah,
1: I feel bad.
0: It's
1: for
0: the dogs.
1: Pets.
2: Yeah, bring some water for the dog.
1: Yeah, leave them at home. I think.
0: Yeah, keep them cool. Even my cats are hot.
1: It's hot.
0: Yeah, it's one of those things. So we will be back to take your calls after ABC. And if you want to email us. Joyce at WNIR.com.
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2: 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We promise we will get back to you sooner or later. And hey, USA Tonight, let's go. USA, USA, sing along. We'll be back after the news and the news in Morning Buzz Wednesday morning, halfway day Wednesday, halfway through the week,
0: it's
2: halfway to the weekend.
0: Stay cool, friends.
2: Independence Day. Yes. WNIR, Kent, Akron. Sing along, everybody.

0: ABC News. I'm Sherry Preston. 160 million people across the country now under extreme weather advisories. The scorching temperatures now moving into the Northeast from the Midwest. New York City is going to be slammed. ABC's Phil Tate's in Brooklyn Heights getting ready.
1: Over the next couple of days, we're really going to be seeing some heated temperatures. They'll be dialing up even into the triple digits. New Yorkers, you want to ensure that you are staying safe, and that's why city officials, they're working around the clock right now to make sure that everyone is taking the necessary precaution. That's as they say that they'll have 21 cooling vans that will be available throughout the city, aiming to bring medical care, water, and sunscreen to those in need and the most vulnerable.
0: Surrounding the heat dome, some storms from the Gulf Coast up through the Great Lakes. Underneath it, heat indexes over 100 degrees in many places. Today marks 1 week since Venezuela's twin earthquakes. Nearly 2,000 people are confirmed to have died, but thousands are believed to be still under the rubble. One of them was rescued on Tuesday, a 3-year-old boy who was down there for 6 days. ABC's James Longman is in the hard-hit region.
2: This is extraordinary. This is a sea of debris in La Guaira. This is backbreaking work. We're on the roof of a collapsed building here. They've heard sounds from below, and now the job of this U.S. team is to dig down.
0: They were able to rescue the child. In Colorado, Democratic Socialist Maylott Quiroz defeating longtime Congresswoman Diane DeGette. Quiroz saying to her supporters last night,
3: Denver voters of all ages, of all races, of all religions sent a clear message. We will not wait!
0: Financial disclosures from President Trump show he made about $2 billion in the first year of his second term, mostly from his family's cryptocurrency business. Three of the nation's biggest egg producers, Cal-Maine Foods, Versova, and Hickman's Egg Ranch, will pay $3 million for colluding to raise prices. 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
0: Republican Congressman Tom Kaine back on the House floor.
6: He was mysteriously absent from Congress for nearly 4 months. Now, New Jersey Congressman Tom Kaine has explained why. It's because he was hospitalized for depression.
7: It is physical. It is emotional. And until you experience it yourself, it is difficult to fully understand how powerful this illness can be.
6: Kaine missed more than 100 votes. Up until yesterday, his office only disclosing he was under doctor's care for a medical condition.
0: ABC's Hannah Patah. A major shakeup to the federal student loan system will affect millions of borrowers. Some Americans, especially low-income borrowers, will face higher monthly payments beginning today.
8: One of the biggest changes is that there's going to be fewer options going forward for how people can repay their loans. There are only going to be two options, the repayment assistance plan or the tiered standard repayment plan. Basically, those two options are replacing what was a bunch more repayment options that could get very confusing. And, you know, a lot of borrowers were trying to figure out what was best for them.
0: ABC's Elizabeth Schulze. He was the one who usually dressed up as the motorcycle cop and was the lead singer. Victor Willis performed with the Village People for nearly 50 years. The band says he was suffering from a short but aggressive illness. Willis was 74. Sherry Preston, ABC News.
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10: 7:06. Good morning. I'm Phil Ferguson, WNIR News. 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That extreme heat warning remains in effect until 8 o'clock tomorrow night. So very warm. Once again, 98 the high today. Heat index up to 107. That's about the same for tomorrow. Devastating news. Out of Worcester, three people dead. Fire broke out at a local motel overnight. Not a lot of information being released at this time, but it happened at the Ocano Lodge in Worcester on Lincoln Way. But again, three people have died. Firefighters remain on the scene. The three individuals trapped in one motel room. Significant fire damage to the back area of that motel. Right now, no word on what sparked that blaze. Four people are facing charges after more than a dozen children found living in deplorable conditions in Vinton County yesterday. That according to the Ohio Attorney General Andy Wilson. A search warrant executed at a home in the 100 block of Omer Street in the village of Hamden. Officials did not specify what allegations led to the search warrant, but said 16 children were removed from the home. Four adults were taken into custody.
13: I can tell you this, this is pure evil. What we saw down here today is pure evil. Conditions you cannot even imagine people being in, let alone children living in.
10: Yeah, the suspects identified as Gary Siders Sr., Gary Siders Jr., Christina Siders, and Elizabeth Siders. They're all charged with 17 counts of endangering children. They say the individuals are not from Vinton County. All of the children range in age from about 2 years of age to 18 years old, being medically evaluated. Several of those children in serious condition. Investigation is ongoing. The man accused of raping a woman who died from her injuries arraigned yesterday. 41-year-old Adam Richardson of the city of Greene faces various charges, murder, rape, felonious assault. He pleaded not guilty at his arraignment. Bond set at $2 million. According to this news release, Summit County Sheriff's Office received a report on August 30, 2025, that a 48-year-old woman identified as Amy Hollingsworth was sexually assaulted. Report goes on to say due to the attack, she had a stroke, left her paralyzed, and then she died of her injuries in December of last year. According to the release, detectives arrested Richardson, recovered electronics, illegal narcotics, and cash. Richardson will be back in court coming up later this month on July 21st. Well, this extremely hot weather will be with us basically through the week and weekend. Your air conditioner working overtime. First Energy says there are some things you can do to cool off a bit, potentially avoid high electric bills. Some of those things, use a ceiling or box fan to give your AC a break. Set thermostats as high as comfort allows. Keep the curtains closed during the day. Save laundry, dishwashing, cooking, mowing the lawn until late evening. 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The extended heat wave could put a strain on the electric grid and equipment. In the event of a power outage, First Energy suggests customers report an outage as soon as possible to 1-888-LIGHTS. 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And some tips residents should try to stay safe and hydrated during the heat wave. Number one, drink plenty of water, stay hydrated, avoid working or playing outdoors during the hottest times of the day, utilize a location with AC to cool down, including community cooling centers, check on neighbors, elderly, and those with health conditions. Never leave children or pets inside parked vehicles, and know the signs of heat-related illness and seek medical attention if needed. Remember, get the local news anytime at WNR.com. It's 7:10. I'll be back with sports in a minute.
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10: All righty, it is 7:11, and back with your calls here pretty soon, 330-673-1234. Drive it in on 59 here from beautiful Cuyahoga Falls. Go through a number of communities. Careful with the speed limit going through Silver Lake. they're right there. And also Stowe. And by the way, I passed several houses. Hey, way to go, man. They already have the chairs out front and yard roped off and several chairs out front. Why? You got the huge parade, the Stowe Parade, this Saturday. And so people are marking their territory, and they are all set for that big parade. I want to thank Johnny Radio. He said, Phil, this is like one of your favorite days of the year. And I caught me off guard. I said, yeah, what? Really?
16: What, Canada Day?
10: And I'm thinking, yeah. He goes, no, it's Bobby Bonilla Day. Now, if you don't know about Bobby Bonilla, former Mets player, it's Happy Bobby Bonilla Deferral Day. Thanks for looking up, Johnny. Now, Bobby Bonilla is set to collect today, every July 1st, and he's been doing this for quite a while and will continue to do it. Bonilla, a ball player from the Mets, he played for a number of teams. Bobby Bonilla is set to collect another $1.193 million from the New York Mets today, as he will each July 1st through the year 2035.
16: Wow. Mm-hmm.
10: So another nine. Now, Bobby Bonilla is 63 years old.
16: Mm-hmm.
10: He last played in a major league game in 2001. But Bobby Bonilla Day, he did it right. I'm telling you what, part of his contract he signed is to get deferred payments. And, man, for a long time, every July 1st, it's Bobby Bonilla Day. He gets another $1.1 million from the New York. Man, that'd be nice to get a check in the mail.
16: Yeah, yeah.
17: Do
10: we get?
17: I mean, I think we get a check. I think that's in our.
10: I mean,
17: contracts.
10: You might with some of the work that you've done.
17: I get residuals.
10: I know that Bob Golic gets a check occasionally.
17: Of course, he does, a couple cents.
10: That would be for his time on.
17: Say by the Bell.
10: Say by the college
16: yeah.
10: years.
16: Yeah, royalty yeah. checks, big money.
10: But way
16: big
10: to
16: money.
10: Go, Bobby.
17: Way
10: Bonilla.
17: To go. Yes, I've heard about him. It's like, how do you get that sweet deal?
10: And he is 63. He's got to be sitting back.
16: And they don't sell penny candy anymore, so you really have to accumulate that stuff, you know?
10: Sports being brought to you by our good friends over there at TaylorMade Jewelry, Wedgwood Drive in Ella, right by that uneven roundabout. Your number one jewelry source, TaylorMade Jewelry. Love it over there. It doesn't have to be a special day to buy your sweetie something real nice. I'm talking men or women. Taylor. Major. United States men's soccer team, this is the night, 8 o'clock tonight, and back in action, taking on Bosnia-Herzegovina in the World Cup round of 32. Winner or go home, basically. That match at 8 p.m. tonight on Fox from Santa Clara, California. So let's go USA, USA. Serena Williams beaten yesterday. First professional singles match in nearly 4 years, opening round of Wimbledon. She lost 6-3, 6-7, 6-3 by 20-year-old Maya Joint of Australia. Serena Williams is 44. Jacob deGrom pitched 7 strong innings. A little shaky start. Gave up 2 runs, a 2-run home run. Kyle Manzardo in the first, and again, that was it for the Indians / Guardians. They did not score again, and they lost 4-2 to Texas. But the real blooper came from Cooper Engel. They brought him up a week or so ago, the youngster, and he lost track of the number of outs, and he caught a ball in the outfield. He thought it was 3 outs. It was only 2. They had a runner on second. And he threw it into the stands, allowing the Rangers to take the lead. Now today,
16: made a stupor.
10: Today, the Guardians try to avoid that 3-game sweep at home. This afternoon, 1:10, Joey Cantillo on the mound. Rubber Ducks continue their series at home, 6:05. And we have a poll question for you. Where will LeBron James play this season? Heat, Warriors, Cavs, or a surprise team? Weather, straight ahead.
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10: 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You can schedule right there. Weather forecast, hey, keep that number handy. Sunny and hot. The high near, 98 for today. Heat index 106. That's the same tomorrow. Same 98, 106. And Friday, we do have a slight chance of rain at 20% in the afternoon. And the high 97. Independence Day, got some plans. They're saying 50% chance of rain in the afternoon. On Independence Day, partly sunny. 94, the talk of Akron, WNIR.
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24: 100FM. Yeah. Call now.
1: Yeah.
24: 330-673-1234.
1: Yeah.
24: Toll free from anywhere.
10: Anywhere.
24: 1-800-669-4100.
1: Mm-hmm.
24: Now, here's Phil Ferguson.
10: Yeah.
24: John Lockwood,
10: present,
24: and Joyce
10: All
24: Johnson.
10: Right. Three for three.
2: Good morning, everyone. Oh, yeah. A little Glenn Frey up here. There it is. The heat is on, and we are here for you.
10: Yes.
2: Taking your calls. A forgotten fossil sat in a museum drawer. I can't believe this happened for 40 years before scientists realized it was the first dinosaur bone ever found. In
10: really?
2: Antarctica. Yeah, 40 years.
10: Oh, my gosh.
2: Who's not doing their job?
10: Jeez.
2: And they confirmed this, and it was a real tailbone from a dinosaur. So, again, you got to check the drawers.
10: Come on.
1: Yeah, yeah.
2: You got to clean
10: them
2: out.
10: Check your drawers.
1: I thought you were going to say a Twinkie. You know, they found
2: you
1: after
2: know, that
1: 40 years.
2: Been the
10: oh,
2: best.
10: Yeah, it'd still be edible.
1: Still fresh.
2: Now, you
1: still
2: have
1: fresh.
2: To ask yourself, because one of our questions today is, do you have a secret place to hide your snacks?
1: Right.
2: I think at work, people do hide their snacks because you get hungry on the job.
1: Oh, yeah.
2: Now, for us, I don't have a desk here. We don't have a desk, per se.
1: No.
2: Phil has an office here. Yeah. But honestly, I keep everything in the car.
1: Mm-hmm.
2: I keep it all in there.
10: Well,
2: whatever
10: you don't
2: I
10: have
2: need.
10: Chocolate out there. It'll
2: not
10: melt.
2: Today.
1: Yeah.
2: Not today.
10: Yeah,
2: but sometimes,
10: that's a surprise.
2: Oh my gosh, but M&M's are probably a surefire chocolate, right? They're contained.
1: Yeah, yeah.
2: They're contained.
1: Yeah, protective shell there.
2: Right. Some good, bad, cheesy souvenirs that you or someone you know has purchased while on a trip. Depending on where you go, we all have bought shot glasses. We've all bought the spoons. We've all done it. How are you spending the 4th of July this year? Is it a backyard barbecue, fireworks? Out of town, low-key at home, working, or other, you tell us. And we have our threezer. The threezer is animal, tax, and bomb. What do these three things have in common?
1: Animal, tax, and bomb.
2: Animal, tax, and bomb.
1: Okay,
2: all right,
1: let's find out. WNIR, good morning.
3: Hi, guys.
10: Oh, Robert, what up? Brightner.
3: Tell about what happened at the Guardians game last night with that rookie outfielder.
10: Yeah.
3: It didn't happen before.
10: I haven't seen it happen when was the last time you saw something like that?
3: Well, ESPN used to do a Sunday night game a week.
10: All right.
3: Montreal was playing Los Angeles.
10: Uh-huh. Montreal Expos?
3: Yes.
10: I always liked their hats. Yeah.
3: Anyway, I think Martinez was pitching.
10: Okay.
3: A batter hits a shot down the line. Larry Walker, if I remember right, was a young outfielder, got the ball. And you can imagine what happened.
10: Okay, and they all had what, two outs, or one out, I guess?
3: Yeah. Yep.
10: Well, you know, that definitely was a rookie mistake by the Indians outfielder last night.
3: But anyway, once Walker threw the ball, he started trying to dug up and he remembered.
10: Yeah. They showed, basically the look on his face after he did that Cooper Engle, and it was like, it was almost, you know, how you do something and you go, oops.
1: Yeah.
10: And he apologized. I mean, you know, things happen. So.
3: You know. You were talking about James.
10: Who?
1: LeBron.
10: Oh, LeBron. Where do you think he's going there, Robert?
3: Well, I think he's going to be between the Warriors and Miami.
1: Hmm.
10: Well, I wouldn't be surprised. Yeah, okay. Warriors, Miami, but look out for.
3: That's our wild card.
10: The Cavaliers, I think, right now are a wild card, but you never know what happens. So
3: I would say San Antonio. Let me play Wyatt Davis. Can you imagine LeBron and Wembanyama?
10: No.
3: I think starting five.
10: How about that?
1: Wembanyama.
10: That would be a 1-2. How about Milwaukee or something?
3: Mm-hmm.
10: Yeah.
1: I mean, do you have a hope, or do you have a team you want LeBron to come to?
10: What about
1: you want him to come back home?
10: Yeah.
3: I have no problem with him coming back home.
10: I just hope, you know, you don't have to give up. Well, he's a free agent, so anyway, he can sign anywhere. But, I mean, I just hope that, with him, we've already lost a couple of players to free agency. But, I think it'd be fun to see him teaming up with Donovan and James Harden.
3: Thinking about his son, Bronny Jr.
10: Yeah, yeah. Joyce was wondering about that with Bronny Jr.
3: He's got 2 years left on his contract.
10: In L.A.?
3: Yeah.
2: Well, poor thing.
10: Yeah, he could stay in L.A. without his dad. Good luck on some playing time now.
2: Do you hide your snacks?
3: Oh, yes. I would
2: you do?
3: Yeah.
10: Who do you hide the snacks
3: from? And when Wembanyama, same starting five. That's a nightmare.
10: No, you're right. What do you hide your snacks? Why?
3: Well, I have them in the fridge, so when it gets hot, they'll melt.
16: Okay.
2: So what's going to melt? What are the snacks that you have to be concerned about? Like you can't put them in the
3: Hershey bars and
16: M&M's. Hershey bars and M&M's. Okay.
2: Melts in your mouth, not in your hands.
16: Hershey bars with or without the almonds?
2: Good question.
3: With the almonds.
16: Yeah.
2: Okay. A little protein there. go ahead.
3: I love this. My mom found the store over in Middlefield. I've never been to the store.
16: Mm-hmm.
3: They went Monday. My stepfather went. He got 12 those mounds.
2: he bought mounds?
10: Mounds? Yeah. All right.
2: Mounds wow. bars?
3: Yeah. He got 12 of them.
2: 12.
3: That's an effort. $2.
2: Oh, okay.
10: Okay. Yeah.
2: Well, it's good that he's making some investments in the future. You know, with those.
3: There's another store over
16: Chocolate Futures, right?
3: There's another store over in Hartville that does similar stuff.
2: Mm-hmm.
3: It's like getting food that's close to fire, and they sell it there for reasonably good price.
10: Hey, in Florida, they're going to get rid of the expiration dates. On food products. How about that?
2: They're
10: just going to have like the best use by date and something else, but they're getting rid of those expiration dates because they're saying like 25% of the food's being wasted.
2: It's a suggestion.
10: So,
3: you're talking about souvenirs.
10: Yeah.
2: Yes, bad, good, cheesy. I bet you got a few.
10: You have a lot of souvenirs. Yeah.
3: I get a keychain.
2: Yes.
3: I got a friend in a nurse home in Youngstown. I get postcards.
16: Okay.
2: You know, that's nice. I've actually done that.
10: Yeah.
2: I think it was in the Cayman Islands. They have a place called Hell down there.
10: Oh.
2: And I remember I was sending the postcards from Hell because it's, you know,
16: you've
2: got to do it. The postmark is there.
16: Sure.
2: I'm not sure at this point in my life I'm going to buy anything. Mm-hmm. I really don't think I'm going to do that. I'm just not. But cheesy, I mean, you buy stuff. Do you buy stuff for yourself, too?
3: Yeah, I do. Yeah.
2: Okay, like what? A T-shirt?
3: I bought T-shirts. I bought magnets, keychains, stuff like that.
2: Mm-hmm.
16: Okay.
3: But I know I bought you that rum cake.
2: That was the best. Okay.
10: Very
2: that
10: kind of you, Robert. Yes.
2: That
10: and the keychains and shirts and everything you brought to, we appreciate it.
2: I think I ate it in the car leaving.
3: Rum cake choice.
2: I ate it in the car as I was leaving the station. That's how much I liked it. How are you spending 4th of July this year? Backyard barbecue, fireworks show, out of town, low-key at home, working other? What do you think?
3: I'm just going to stay at home.
2: Low-key.
10: Okay.
2: You want some shows?
10: It's going to be 95. You might as well stay and watch some good shows.
3: Anyway, you're talking about vacation choice.
2: Yes.
3: Over by where Crazy Chicken is in Hartville,
2: mm-hmm.
3: there's a big two-story building.
2: Okay.
3: Midnight Church, it's a flea market. You can go in and buy anything you want there.
2: You know what? And it's funny. I'm going to a graduation party in a couple weeks, and I'm going to be in Hartville. I'm going to be in that area. I should check it out.
3: They have a ton of luggage. Yeah.
2: Okay.
3: And also, they got golf clubs for you, Phil.
2: Oh.
10: Yeah. Well, see, now you're teasing me. I want to play golf, and I'm not quite ready yet, but down the road, so thanks.
3: You got to go to that store and see what they got.
2: Mm-hmm. Okay.
3: I went there a couple days ago. They had a recliner for $15.
10: Oh, they had a what? A recliner? For $15.
2: Yeah. Can't have enough of those.
10: That's not a, I like that.
2: But allegedly, I'm downsizing my stuff. I'm not buying more stuff. But
10: allegedly.
2: So, allegedly, that's taking place. I'm starting small.
16: That's her story, and she's sticking to it.
2: I am. And next week, we're going to be doing a we're going to be talking about storage units. So, John, prepare yourself now.
16: Oh, yeah.
10: All week?
16: I got some
2: stories. No, not all week. Oh, okay. Not all week. Hey, thanks
10: Hey,
2: for
10: Robert,
2: calling
10: thanks. Tell your mom said hey.
2: All right, take care. Bye.
10: All right, Robert. All right.
16: WNIR, good morning.
2: Good morning.
4: Good morning.
2: Hi.
10: How you doing?
2: Good morning. Who are we talking to?
4: Mercer guy.
2: Oh, Mercer guy.
10: Hey, Mercer guy.
2: All right. So how's your injury? We heard about that.
4: Oh, it was just a little prick.
2: Oh,
10: that's all right.
2: Yeah.
10: I'm more worried about the animals out there. Are they staying cool?
4: Yeah, we've changed pastures so they would get more,
10: okay.
4: More shade and stuff like that.
10: I'm not worried about you. I'm worried about those animals.
4: I think I have your trivia or your threeser.
10: Oh,
2: okay. Animal, tax, and bomb. What are we talking about?
4: Shelf.
2: Yes.
10: Yay.
2: Yes.
10: Yay.
2: Good job with that.
10: Good for you. Mercer guy.
2: Yeah.
4: I had the other one, but
0: my good buddy, Mr. Oriole.
10: Yeah, well,
2: got it
10: right.
2: First, yes.
16: Yeah, yeah, on the house.
10: You were alert this morning. Way to go, Beth.
0: Yeah.
2: I noticed
0: were talking
2: you
0: about
2: did get a lot of those.
0: Mm-hmm. Snacks.
2: Mm-hmm. Oh, yes. Secret place, do you have one?
10: You hide them from the animals?
0: I just, each of the tractors have a little toolbox right on the fender. Mm-hmm. I stash them in there.
10: Oh, all right.
16: There you go. That's a good place. Okay.
0: Why is it that I bought a pack of underwear? It's got a...
2: Is this a dirty story? Go ahead.
0: No.
2: All right, go ahead.
0: Why if I buy a six-pack of T-shirts?
10: Wait a minute.
0: It's got a little zipper seal on it.
10: Yeah.
0: But my potato chips don't.
10: Well, I agree. I've said that a long time ago,
16: yeah.
10: Especially with cereal and stuff.
0: I'm not going to put them drawers, my boxers, back in the zipper.

0: How would that be to get a check in the mail, man? He's 63.
1: I liked him as a player.
0: You did? Yeah, he was feisty, and he was a very good player, Bobby Bonilla. Yeah, he played for a number of teams, but mainly, you know, with the New York Mets. But Bobby Bonilla Day. Okay.
1: Yeah. As far as the fourth, we're bailing hay.
0: You're what?
2: Oh, bailing hay. Oh. How long does that take to do that? I'm sure quite a while.
1: It's mainly just hauling it. We're doing round bales, neighbors helping us out. So we're just basically, you know, keeping an eye on it, make sure it's not heated, and put it in the barn or cover it up with a tarp. So it's mainly
0: well, make sure you wear a floppy hat or something. 95 degrees in the afternoon Saturday.
2: Do you have a pond? Do you have an area where they can just drink from the water on the ground?
1: Not yet.
2: That's our biggest challenge
1: right now is hauling water to them. You know, we collected in the totes in the spring house, but it's the biggest chore right now, the biggest obstacle and hindrance. And, you know, we're working on underground lines, but we just haven't had time.
2: Get a big kiddie pool.
1: There you go.
2: You can blow it up. Fill it up.
1: 1,800 pound bull in a kiddie pool.
2: He would have a good time, okay? He'd have a good time out there.
1: That'll make bloopers. What else is happening this morning?
2: All right. So
3: What's that?
2: Were you yelling at the cow?
1: Yeah. The mouse was scared, and that's all he did was rear it up on his hind legs and nip me.
2: You need a cat out there, man.
1: Well, I took it from the cat, yeah.
2: Good for you.
0: I thought, with the mouse, didn't you pick up the mouse and then he came back in and then it bit you, right?
1: Well, yeah, he went running back toward the cat. It's like, you dummy.
0: So you
1: pick it up again and nip it again, but it was just a little.
2: And you try to help him?
1: A little toothpick. Yeah,
2: oh my gosh.
1: And look what I get paid.
2: Woe to the mouse in my house. All right. Good, bad, cheesy. So what souvenirs would you buy when you travel? Because I know you take some trips from time to time. You went to see a concert not too long ago.
1: Years ago when I would travel, what I would do is, at the time my aunt was researching genealogy of the family.
2: So if I stayed
1: in the hotel, this was back when they had phone books.
2: Mm-hmm.
1: I'd tear our last name out of the phone book just to help with some research.
2: Yes.
1: You know, I guess that's kind of cheesy. You're kind of destruction of property, but, you know, in order to have
2: it's a phone book.
1: It's a phone book, yeah.
3: Yeah.
1: So I guess I would, you know, tear that out of the phone books in order to see if, you know, we might have relatives over there that we lost track of or something like that. But now it's all online.
2: Everything's online, yeah.
1: What isn't today?
2: Well, you get the little leaf hints and you meet people. I've actually had relatives reach out to me, you know, from Germany, but it's still a puzzle. It really, really is. But good for you for doing that. Hope you found. Did you find a long lost relative?
1: No, but we did find my aunt found a lot of, through online and microfiche and stuff like that. You know, we came from Bavaria late 1800s.
2: Cool.
1: You know? So we are definitely German.
2: Well, keep taking those phone books.
0: We love hearing from you, man. All right.
2: All right.
0: See you, Mercer guy.
2: Take care, man. Bye. Good morning.
3: WNIR.
0: Good morning.
3: Hello.
4: Good morning, Bud.
0: Oh, there he is.
2: Chuck, man.
0: Out on the porch with his dog.
4: Actually, we're on the lower patio today.
0: Oh, sorry.
3: Okay.
0: We went down to the lower patio.
3: So how's it going?
4: Just having a good morning. Shot a great round of golf yesterday.
0: You did? Well, you played a 10 on off, right?
4: Sure did.
0: And I tell you what, that is a challenging course. So how did you stay cool out there? What time is your tee time?
4: 5:30.
0: Oh, you play the 9-hole, like a league or whatever.
3: Okay.
4: Yes.
0: And it's still warm at that time. So but 9 holes, that's not bad. You know, they used to have golfing when I played a long time ago in the teens and 20s. They used to have water coolers every couple of holes for you there. But they've done away with those, I think. And did they have any – what did you do for refreshment as you're playing golf?
4: I had 2 glasses of water and a Gatorade.
0: Okay.
3: Cooling station there.
2: Yeah.
0: Now, you did say you played pretty well, so I'm kind of curious.
4: Low
0: 40s. Oh, very good.
3: Nice.
0: You know, I tell them, they ask me sometimes for 18 holes how I played. I said, I play in the 80s, gets any hotter than that. I'm not like, that's just a little golf joke. But you played lower 40s, very good. Did you have a birdie?
4: No, but I had a spectacular par.
0: Well, tell me about it. You make a long putt?
4: 45-footer, right to left, downhill break.
0: You know what? Later on in life, a couple years from now, that'll be a 60-footer, and it broke like 3 times. You know what I mean? But way to go, man. All right. I'm happy for you. You know what? You play like that, it makes you want to get right back.

0: Greg Hunter.
1: Amen to that, my friend.
2: All right. Okay. You want to answer some of our questions?
3: All right. So, first of all, I'm going to give you what do all three of these things have in common? Cornflakes, window pane, birthday cake. What do they have in common?
2: I don't know. Cornflakes, window pane.
3: We make it challenging here in the mornings.
1: You certainly do. I got the first two, and now this one is just...
3: I noticed Couch is doing trivia, too, now.
2: What's it going? Cornflakes?
3: All right. Cornflakes, window pane. And birthday cake. What
4: birthday
3: do they have
4: cake.
3: In common? Is this a little more challenging than the others,
2: right.
3: I think?
4: Hmm.
3: It's all right.
1: They're all nasty when they get wet. I don't know.
3: Do you hide your snacks?
1: Constantly.
3: Oh. Like where?
1: Drawers, safes, my jacket.
3: Really?
2: What do you got to hide the snacks for?
1: Well, to keep them away from Mama or the grandbaby.
2: Oh, that's true.
4: Yep.
3: Well, the grandbaby will just look at you with those eyes, and then you're a goner, right? Like you're going to give it to him.
1: She gets a double handful then.
3: Right.
4: There you go.
3: I was going to say, they probably get lots and lots and lots.
4: Now, you said safes. I mean, is there like a very special, rare candy or something that you're keeping there? Or is it just, happen to be there and lock it up and don't worry about it?
1: But I don't even lock it. I just put it in.
4: Ah,
2: okay. All right.
3: Do you do souvenirs when you travel?
1: I do.
3: All right. What do you buy? Anything cheesy?
1: We like small stuff. But you know those things where you put your penny in and then 50 cents and it grinds out a, you crank the motor and it spits out the penny flattened.
4: Yeah.
1: Where you've been.
4: Okay.
1: And then I put those on my walking sticks.
4: Oh, nice. Nice little decorative items.
3: Mm-hmm.
4: Make you special from the rest.
3: Right.
4: Good.
3: Are you guys cooking out 4th of July?
1: We are doing a stay-at-home alone day.
3: Oh, low-key. So low-key.
2: All right.
3: So far, that is winning with our listeners.
2: You going to cook out outside? Or are you thinking just...
1: We might burn a couple of dogs on the Barbie.
2: On the Barbie.
3: Dogs.
2: Love it, man. Love it.
3: Do you want to win today, first of the month?
1: Oh, you know.
2: Oh, we got a winner.
3: We got a winner here.
4: All right.
2: We got a winner.
3: Day. Hey, I got your information. You don't have to hold check, man.
4: All right. Thanks a lot for the call, okay?
2: You take care.
4: Yeah. Right. More Morning Buzz coming up at WNIR. Now it's news time.
2: 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Jenny Maid. Hot and extreme heat warning remains in effect until 8 p.m. on Thursday. So very hot for the next couple of days. And even through the weekend, we're in the 90s. If you have an outdoor event on the 4th of July, about 95, do have a 50% chance of some rain on the 4th of July. Following breaking news out of Worcester Township, where three people have died following an overnight fire at the Econo Lodge in the 2100 block of Lincoln Way East. The Worcester Fire Chief says firefighters were dispatched to the scene around 1:30 this morning. En route, they were told by dispatch there were people on 911 saying they're trapped in a room, said Worcester Township Fire Chief Dallas Terrell. So they arrived on scene, heavy flames through the roof. They made several rescue attempts to try to reach the people in that room. However, efforts were unsuccessful. Three people dead in that five-alarm fire at the Econo Lodge in Worcester Township. Horrible tragedy. The cause of that blaze under investigation. Authorities arrested four adults on felony child endangerment charges after discovering 16 children in need of medical treatment in a rural Ohio home. The Ohio Bureau of Investigation, local sheriff's department, searched a home yesterday in the village of Hamden. Officials described the conditions as deplorable. The children, ages about 2 years to 18 years old, included both boys and girls, several in serious condition, flown to trauma centers. Vinton County Prosecuting Attorney William Archer said they were being charged, the four, with second-degree felony child endangering because it involves serious physical harm. Now, Hamden has a population of less than 1,000 people, about 60 miles southeast of Columbus. Members of the union representing Metro RTA employees voted to authorize a strike last night after a mediation attempt failed. Now, negotiations, however, will resume later today. The strike authorization doesn't mean a strike is imminent. It means a union can strike at a time of its choosing after giving Metro 10 days' notice. Sticking points include wages, health insurance, and more. Ohio families struggling to afford cooling costs can now apply for financial assistance through the Summer Crisis Program, which launched today. Program offers money to pay electric bills, also can help cover the cost of an air conditioner or fan. Low-income households are eligible, as are people over 60 or those with medical conditions like asthma. Now, the program runs through September 30th. Applicants must schedule an appointment to apply by calling 216-480-4327. Posted that on our website, 216-480-4327, if you need some help out there. Remember, get the local news anytime at WNR.com. Sports in a minute.
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2: All righty, take a look at sports here on this Wednesday. Don't forget, tomorrow, Chris Kassale. Yay, he's here. Chris Kassale, and it's the man show. So loosen up, everybody. All right. Hey, Jacob DeGrom pitched 7 strong innings, and the Rangers took advantage of a bonehead play by Cleveland rookie outfielder Cooper Engle to beat the Guardians 4-2, extend their winning streak to 6 games. DeGrom allowed a 2-run homer off the bat of Kyle Manzardo, then retired 18 of his final 19 batters. Bullpen did the rest. Jock Peterson hit a 2-run homer for Texas, who got a big assist in the 7th. When the rookie, Engle, making just his 2nd major league start in the outfield, lost track of the number of outs and tossed a live ball into the stands, allowing the Rangers to take the lead. Hey, come on, Cleveland. Let's wake up, man. Guardians try to avoid the 3-game sweep at home this afternoon. 1-10 with Joey Cantillo on the mound after the Rangers series. The Chicago White Sox will be in Cleveland. And, of course, the White Sox lead the division. 2 games up now on Cleveland. Let's take it down a couple notches. Double-A ball, the Erie Seawolves beat the Akron Rubber Ducks 6-4, opener of their 6-game series in downtown Akron. Rubber Ducks have struggled and started the second half of the season 1-6. They continue this series with the Seawolves at 6:05 tonight. Always fun night out, and I believe they have fireworks this week, Friday, Saturday, and Sunday at the ball yard there. Where will LeBron go? That's all I got to say. One word, LeBron. He's not going to be back in L.A. He announced yesterday that he informed the team that he's moving on out. He played 8 seasons in a Laker uniform. Won 1 championship there. That was a COVID year there. But he will be back for a 24th NBA season. How about that? Where will he go? His decision, perhaps the biggest domino that will fall during the NBA's offseason player movement window, alongside Giannis being traded to by Milwaukee to Miami. So, hey, 1-2 punch there. If you got Giannis and LeBron in Miami, the Lakers released a statement Tuesday thanking James for his 8 seasons with the club. And James can begin talking officially to new clubs after 6 p.m. this coming Tuesday when the league's free agent period opens up. Now, he will not be able to sign with a new team until July 6th, so it'll be interesting. Now, I'm watching the so-called experts believe that he will make a decision very soon. That's what they're talking about, and I'm not an expert, so I'll go along with that. We'll see what happens there. Dean Wade is out in Cleveland. He agreed. Why not? $39 million 4-year deal with Philadelphia, and free agent guard Keon Ellis agreed to a deal to play for the Clippers. We have a poll question for you. Check it out, and we'll check out the weather forecast in a minute.
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2: All righty, you bet. And that 4th of July, fast approaching, couple of days away. We've talked to a lot of folks. 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But I'm telling you what, they deal with a lot of local grocers around here. Love the fresh vegetables. 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I was looking at some other things here. Love the radishes. I just picked up a bunch of radishes over the week at 99 cents. One of my dad's favorites, the radishes. And, you know, for fruits and vegetables, grapes, $2.49 a pound, red or green. Watermelon, $2.77. I mean, the list goes on. Cherries. I love cherries. And cherries right now, $3.49 a pound. 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I'll see you in the wide aisles. Take a look at that WNIR weather forecast. You like it hot? Sunny and hot? 98 today. Heat index 107. That's the same for tomorrow. Getting closer to the 4th of July Friday. Slight chance of rain now. They're throwing in here 20% chance of rain Friday. 97 for the high. And then Independence Day. Chance of showers and thunderstorms after 2 p.m. 50% chance of rain. Partly sunny otherwise, and the high 94 at the Talk of Akron WNIR.
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4: Yeah, WNIR here in Halfway Day Wednesday, halfway through the week, halfway to the weekend. Got some calls, let's take one. WNIR, good morning. Hello?
1: We're having a heat wave.
2: Having a heat wave.
1: What television show does that song come from?
4: What, Heat Wave?
1: What? That song. What comedy show, half-hour comedy show in the 70s, does that song come from?
2: Flip Wilson.
1: Who sang that?
2: No, I'm kidding.
4: I don't know.
1: A heat wave, a tropical. That was All in the Family.
2: Really? We've been watching the episodes of All in the Family. I know the opening.
4: Yeah. Da,
2: da, da, da, da, da. In fact, Kathy sings, every time Kathy sings the Edith part very well that, in that opening. It cracks me up every time. But I don't remember that. The heat, when?
4: Really?
1: Vincent Gardenia, who played Frank Lorenzo.
2: Yeah, Frank Lorenzo.
4: Okay.
1: The windows were open, and he was singing that, and Archie got mad when he was singing that.
4: Oh, okay.
2: A little bit of...
4: Yeah, Vincent Gardenia had a birthday the other day, too, I think.
1: Okay.
4: Yeah.
1: He's dead.
4: Yeah, well, okay. Well, happy heavenly birthday,
3: we'll all
4: Vincent.
3: Be joining him
2: hey,
3: some,
2: I tell
3: at some
2: you
3: point.
2: What, that's right.
3: Right.
1: Remember, nobody gets out alive. But he was really good in Moonstruck. That was where he was going.
4: Good movie.
2: Yeah.
4: Good movie.
2: Yep.
1: That was excellent.
4: So. Snap out of it. That's from Moonstruck.
1: Yeah.
4: Okay.
1: I remember when he got caught with his girlfriend and he tipped his hat to Cher. I know he improvised that. That was like genius.
4: Yeah, yeah.
1: Yeah,
4: and Cher won the Oscar for that, too.
2: Yep.
4: Yeah.
2: That was a good movie.
1: That was very good. Even Nick Cage was good in that one.
4: Yes.
1: He's kind of a hack, but he was good in that one.
4: Yeah.
1: He was good in Raising Arizona, too.
4: Yes, yes, good
1: that was
4: movie.
1: One of his first
4: good.
1: Movies.
4: Yeah, he was there. Holly Hunter was with him in that, wasn't she?
1: She was.
4: Yeah, okay.
1: She was the policewoman that quit her job and they stole the baby.
4: Right, right.
1: And John, what's his name, from Roseanne was in that. He was
2: John Goodman?
1: He was one of the escape.
4: Yeah,
1: John Goodman.
4: John Goodman, yeah.
2: I'll tell you what. Yeah.
1: Pretty good, Phil.
2: I'll tell you one thing. Those old Roseanne shows, we watch a lot of those. They were hilarious.
4: Yes, definitely.
2: She was funny at one time.
4: Yeah, yeah. Then, yeah.
2: Kind of went like Ellen DeGeneres. She was funny at one time. And
4: yeah.
2: I don't know what happened.
1: Who?
2: Ellen DeGeneres.
4: You know, she had the show,
2: she
4: Ellen.
2: Had show, Ellen?
4: Yeah.
1: No, she wasn't Mr. Comedy. She was Mr. Tragedy.
2: Okay, well, I mean, I thought she was funny at one time.
4: Yeah, at one time. She had a, you know, funny show, good stuff
2: but
4: there.
2: But Roseanne was pretty funny in that show, certainly, and John Goodman, yeah, in Roseanne.
4: Yeah, good stuff.
2: Yeah.
1: She is such a ball hog in that one. She thinks she's such a big shot. I hate her.
2: Oh, okay.
1: Anyway, we were talking about our club, the Bargain Boys, right, Phil?
2: The Bargain Boys. Hey, you find a lot of bargains at Acme.
1: Oh, I was over at that Acme. I mean, hold on to something when I tell you these prices, okay? I went in there and I got me some of that reduced cake slices. $4.99 reduced to $1.99.
2: Oh,
4: whoa.
2: How about that? Talk about some, yes.
1: And then I went over to the bargain bin and they had the king size Kit Kat.
2: Yeah, I always check the bargain bins. They have some good specials over there, man.
4: Yeah.
1: 50 cents. I hurried up and ran to the checkout stand before they decided to change the price.
2: Well, I think one time they had these big bottles of Heinz ketchup, and they were marked out at 75 cents.
4: Yeah,
2: and ketchup lasts a long time.
4: Oh yeah, sure, so sure, yeah, up. Definitely.
2: Yeah,
1: even when
2: up.
1: It gets a little bit hard, you just stick it in the microwave. You make do, right, Phil? You make do, Alec. We did in the old days.
2: Yeah, make do. Hey, you know what? If the cheese, if there's a little green on the cheese, my grandma, they just cut that part off.
4: Yeah, you just
2: rest
4: cut right
2: around.
4: Yep, yep.
2: You know?
1: Yeah. My wife, if something even starts to smell funny, she threw a whole steak away, a big, nice steak the other day, like a good cut. Oh,
2: oh no.
4: Oh.
2: Hey, did you send Joyce something? Did he send you something, BSer?
3: I thanked him for the toothpaste.
2: Wow.
3: You've outdone yourself, buddy.
2: Yes.
3: You've outdone yourself.
1: What's that?
3: You've outdone yourself.
1: Oh, when did you thank me? I didn't hear.
3: This morning.
2: And now she's thanking you again.
4: Yeah.
1: This morning. I wasn't up that early.
3: Well,
1: yeah,
3: see.
1: Yeah.
3: The early bird gets the worm.
2: Yes, I don't want the worm.
4: There you go. Hey, we got some phone calls, so we're going to talk to you later on. But thanks for checking in to WNIR. Good morning.
3: Hello.
13: Good morning.
2: How are you doing?
13: All right. It's Thurs.
4: What's that?
13: My handle's Thurs.
3: What is it?
13: Stirs.
2: Oh, hey, how you doing, man? What up?
3: Hey, Stirs. Good for you for saying it at the top.
2: Yeah, nice to hear from you.
3: I love that. Stirs, do you have a secret place to hide your snacks?
13: In the freezer, honestly.
3: Oh. A freezer, okay. Do people, you know, maybe not look there? Or do you live by yourself, Stirs?
13: No.
3: Okay.
13: I live with 28 other people.
3: Oh,
4: okay.
2: Oh, big party coming up.
13: I actually moved from the last place I had told you where I was at.
4: Right.
13: So now I'm in a place where...
3: You're in a different place?
13: There's 27 other guys that stay where I stay. I'm in a sober living house.
2: Okay.
3: Oh, okay. Good for you.
2: You guys got a big 4th of July cooking up some hamburgers or hot dogs or something?
13: I'm going downtown to watch the fireworks on Saturday.
4: Okay.
2: That's right. They only have the one location this year in Akron. Years past, it was a couple locations. But, all right.
3: Do you like fireworks? Is that something that you try to do every year?
13: I haven't recently, but I love fireworks. I try to go and see them every year.
3: It's a good time.
13: I haven't recently.
4: Yeah, well, hey, America's 250th, you know, it's the big one, so you're definitely going to be out there on Saturday celebrating with everybody else.
2: Unless you're going to be around for the 300th. I don't know how old you are, but 50 years from now.
13: I might.
2: How old are you?
13: I'm only 39.
2: Oh, hey.
4: Okay.
2: You 39. Could be 50 years, you'll be 89. Yeah. All right.
3: Oh, good for you. All right, cornflakes, window pane, and birthday cake. What do all three have in common? What do you think, Stirs? That's
13: a tough one. Frosting.
3: Yes! Oh my gosh!
2: I didn't.
3: Yes, right. Stirs.
2: There we go.
3: Good job with that.
4: Good
2: way to go, Stirs.
3: Oh my gosh!
4: Real nice.
3: Yeah,
4: real nice.
3: That totally is it. Have you ever bought some bad or cheesy souvenirs?
13: I've only been in a few different places, but I always try to get bobbleheads.
2: Oh,
4: bobbleheads! There you go.
3: The bobbleheads. Yeah. Okay. And what bobbleheads of what? Do you remember? Do you recall?
13: So I've had, obviously, you know, I was up in Cleveland, the Indians.
2: Oh, yeah.
13: Bobbleheads.
4: Mm-hmm.
13: In New York, it was the Yankee bobbleheads.
3: Okay.
2: Nice. Who do you have specifically? I mean, I have a bobblehead of Kyrie Irving, but, you know, who do you have?
13: I used to have all the Indians from the 96-97 season.
2: Oh, mm-hmm.
4: Okay.
13: Mm-hmm. I had Mariano Rivera.
2: Well, yeah. Great closer there in New York, yeah.
13: Mike Piazza from the Mets.
4: Okay.
2: Great catcher.
4: Great one.
13: Ken Griffey from when he was in Cincinnati.
2: Yeah.
4: Nice.
2: Okay.
4: You don't have a Bobby Bonilla bobblehead,
2: do
4: you?
2: Bobby Bonilla.
13: No, I didn't have the Bobby Bonilla bobblehead. But I did have a Nolan Ryan bobblehead.
4: Oh, sweet.
3: Good for you for that.
2: Very good.
3: Good job, Stirs.
2: Do you have the couch bobblehead?
3: Small.
2: Couch burner. No?
13: I'm not. You know what?
2: It's a very small bobblehead.
13: I'm not a big fan of couch burner.
2: Okay.
3: Okay. Well, that's all right, man.
4: That's okay.
2: Hey, to each his own.
3: Would you like to win today?
13: Yes.
2: Oh, winner.
4: Good
3: ring
4: answer.
3: Ring the bell for you.
4: Yeah.
2: Stirs.
3: Now, Stirs, what I have to do, like I have your name here and I have your nick, but I need to get your address. Oh. So if you can just hold on the line, I'm going to see what line you're on.
4: Yeah,
3: here.
4: We will be right with you.
3: We'll be right with you, and I'm going to get your full address, okay? So you and all the people that are living in your facility.
2: Very good, man.
3: So just hold on the line 1 second. I'll get right to you.
2: Have a happy 4th.
4: Yeah, and thanks very much for playing. We'll be back with two more hours of the Morning Buzz here in your halfway day Wednesday, taking your calls, giving away stuff to win, and so much more. We'll be back after the news and the news at WNIR Kent Akron. We'll see you in just a little bit.
14: From ABC News. I'm Sherry Preston. In the Midwest right now and pretty soon in the Northeast, temperatures are rivaling what's normally felt in the Amazon rainforest. And a heat dome sitting atop much of the eastern half of the country right now. ABC meteorologist Leslie Lopez with more.
15: Some 160 million Americans are impacted by the dangerous heat dome expanding east.
16: We got some water.
15: In New York City, officials opening hundreds of cooling centers and deploying cooling vans to help the most vulnerable.
16: Philadelphia!
15: 4th of July celebrations affected too. In Philadelphia, where it could feel like 111 degrees Friday, the route for the city's Independence Day parade was supposed to be expanded for America's 250th, now being cut short.
14: President Trump earned over $1 billion from his cryptocurrency last year. According to new financial disclosures, he has earned over $2 billion in total since his second inauguration. It's been 1 week since the devastating earthquakes in Venezuela. Nearly 2,000 people have been confirmed dead. Three of the country's biggest egg producers have been fined $3 million for colluding to raise prices in the midst of the pandemic and the bird flu outbreak. You might not have known his name. You absolutely knew his music.
17: For nearly 50 years, Victor Willis had been performing with the Village People, usually dressed as a motorcycle cop, but sometimes as a naval officer. He and the band are a favorite of President Trump, performing here on Inauguration Eve 2025, with Trump dancing on stage. The Village People posted this morning that Willis died Tuesday of what the band called a short but aggressive illness. He was 74. Jim Ryan, ABC News.
18: It's fun to stay at the
14: All the world is a Twitter over the Taylor Swift Travis Kelce wedding this weekend at Madison Square Garden. There's a small intimate affair with about 100 people happening tomorrow and a giant party with about 1,000 people invited and blocked streets in Midtown on Friday. 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
14: Limits on how much you can borrow and most likely higher monthly payments. ABC's Elizabeth Schulze says new federal student loan rules go into effect today.
21: This is a big deal for people who are trying to figure out the best way to pay off their debt. There's fewer options to choose from. Maybe that's easier. But one other side effect of this, we've been talking to a lot of loan experts who say that borrowers, especially lower income borrowers, could end up seeing higher monthly payments under these two new options that are being offered.
14: In addition to knocking down President Trump's attempts at getting rid of birthright citizenship, the Supreme Court also this week upheld state bans on transgender girls from participating in girls and women's competitive sports. Here's ABC's Devin Dwyer.
22: A number of women's rights advocates are celebrating it as protection for women's sports. Of course, the president who's campaigned on these issues sees it as a quote-unquote big win. But no question for families that are going to be directly affected by these bans that will now take effect, it's devastating. And especially for Becky Pepper Jackson, who I had the chance to spend some time with, this is going to push her out of a sport that she has found a lot of meaning and friendship in.
14: Jackson filed one of the original lawsuits in the case. A breakaway group of traditionalist Catholics directly defying Pope Leo by consecrating four bishops without consent today. They risk excommunication, but it was their sacred duty, they said. They oppose modernizing reforms in the church. Sherry Preston, ABC News.
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2: 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Extreme heat warning remains in effect until 8 o'clock Thursday night. So for the next couple of days, basically carbon copy, sunny and hot, high 98 each day. Index values as high as 106. Summit County Medical Examiner and the Akron Police Department are investigating the death of a 15-year-old boy. Receiving this news from the Summit County Medical Examiner's office just moments ago. Now, according to this release, around 7:20 last night, a friend went to visit the deceased when the friend was attacked by a dog. Now, during the struggle, the 15-year-old and the dog were shot. Akron Police and EMS responded to the 1200 block of Packard Drive, and that is near Diagonal Road there in Akron, 1200 block of Packard Drive, transported that 15-year-old boy to Akron Children's Hospital, where he was later pronounced dead. Once the autopsy examination is finished, family notification has been made. We will get an update, but once again, that incident last night, a 15-year-old boy and the dog both shot, and the 15-year-old died. Following breaking news out of Worcester Township, where three people have died following an overnight fire at the Econo Lodge in the 2100 block of Lincoln Way East. The Worcester Fire Chief says firefighters were dispatched to the scene around 1:30 in the morning. The three individuals trapped inside one of those motel rooms at the Econo Lodge. Firefighters battled the flames, could not rescue those three individuals. The cause of that fire is under investigation. Four people facing charges after more than a dozen children found living in deplorable conditions in Vinton County, according to the Ohio Attorney General Andy Wilson. Search warrant executed at a home in the 100 block of Omer Street in the village of Hamden. Officials did not specify what allegations led to the search warrant, but said 16 children were removed. Once again, 16 children were removed from the home for adults were taken into custody.
8: I can tell you this, this is pure evil. What we saw down here today is pure evil. Conditions you cannot even imagine people being in, let alone children living in.
2: All right, the suspects identified as Gary Siders Sr., Gary Siders Jr., Christina Siders, and Elizabeth Siders, all charged 17 counts of endangering children. All of the children in age from about 2 years of age to 18 being medically evaluated. Several of the children in serious condition had to be flown to hospitals due to the severity of their conditions. 33-year-old Orville man Chad Palmer accused of stabbing Wayne County Sheriff Thomas Ballinger and Sergeant Dan Boone, indicted by a grand jury. Palmer indicted on various charges, including three counts of attempted aggravated murder, three counts of felonious assault, obstructing official business, aggravated menacing. The incident dates back to May 12th, right around 9:45 in the morning on Congress Road, when a call came in about a suspicious man jumping on the caller's fence while talking about killing the caller's family. At the scene, The sheriff of Wayne County, Bollinger and Boone, were stabbed. Palmer allegedly used a pocket knife in the stabbing in West Salem. Both recovered from their injuries. A competency hearing for Palmer is set for July 1st, and that would be for later today. Akron Metro RTA union workers voted last night to authorize a strike. The board and the union have been negotiating for several years, traditional negotiations unsuccessful. A state-approved fact finder was appointed who reviewed proposals from both groups and recommended a new agreement. However, some union members said it wasn't enough. Out of the 270 people who voted last night, 269 voted to strike. The union has a meeting with Metro management today. In a statement, Metro said it remains committed to negotiating in good faith, but added that riders should consider alternate transportation if there is a strike. Remember, get the local news anytime at WNR.com. It's 810 Sports in a minute.
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2: All righty, take a look at sports here on this Wednesday. If you want to call now in a few minutes, we'll pop you on. 330-673-1234. And the Guardians lost 4-2 to the Texas Rangers last night. The two runs came in the first inning for Cleveland, and they didn't score after that. Kyle Manzardo knocked a two-run homer in the first inning. All right. The Guardians try to avoid the three-game sweep at home this afternoon. 1-10 with Joey Cantillo on the mound. Akron Rubber Ducks lost to Erie 6-4. Opener of their six-game series in downtown Akron. Two teams go at it tonight at 6:05. Where, oh, where will LeBron James end up? Well, one thing's for sure. We can cross off the L.A. Lakers. No surprise there. Really, the Lakers didn't make LeBron a top priority. And when that happens, especially for any player, but for LeBron, he's going, see you later. And leaving his son behind. We'll see what happens there. But for LeBron, where will he go? That's our poll question for today. But the Lakers released a statement yesterday thanking the King for his eight seasons with the club and a championship. And James can begin talking officially to new clubs after 6 p.m. on Tuesday when the league's free agent period opens up. He will not be able to sign with a new team until July 6th. All right, Cavaliers, what's going to happen with the Cleveland Cavaliers? Are they trying to make room to sign free agent LeBron James? I mean, the other day James Harden mentioned how he's trying to work out that contract, maybe, and he's been talking to LeBron about having him come to Cleveland, and he's James Harden's waiting to sign his deal to see what happens. We do know two other things. We lost a couple of free agents. Cavaliers free agent forward Dean Wade agreed to a four-year, $39 million deal with I'm not really upset about that. The guy can't make a three-pointer. And they kept talking about his defense. All right, but we'll miss that. But Dean Wade spent a number of years in a Cleveland Cavaliers uniform. In fact, he appeared in 342 games for Cleveland over his 7 years with the Cavs, including 32 playoff games. And we also lost free agent guard Keon Ellis. And Ellis has signed a two-year deal. He's going to Brooklyn Nets, two-year, $18 million deal. The L.A. Clippers agreed to trade all NBA forward Kawhi Leonard to the Toronto Raptors. For Brandon Ingram, Grady Dick, unprotected first-round picks in 2031 and 33, and also several other picks, but he is going back to Toronto. I've said before, we don't talk a lot about Kawhi Leonard, but I think he's honestly one of the best players out there in the NBA, and he's going back to Toronto. Look out very, very strong next year. United States men's soccer team back in action, taking on Bosnia-Herzegovina in the World Cup round of 32 tonight, 8 p.m. on Fox. Winner go home. Serena Williams beaten yesterday by 20-year-old Maya Joint. Singles match. That's her first singles match in nearly 4 years. We have a poll question. Where will LeBron play this season? Weather in a minute.
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2: Yeah, certainly don't have to keep telling you. Sunny and hot. The high today, 98. Same with tomorrow, Friday. A chance of rain at 20%, 97 for the high. And then Independence Day, chance of showers and storms after 2 p.m. 50% chance of rain and the high 94. The talk of Akron, WNIR.
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25: 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Now, here's Phil Ferguson, John Lockwood, and Joyce Johnson.
4: Yes, indeed.
3: Oh, there we go. Burn.
2: All right. Oh, yeah, you're out any length of time. You will burn today.
3: You know it, John. Yes.
4: I love that.
3: I'm good.
2: Good morning, everyone.
3: Good morning.
4: Yeah, and, you know, we're online at WNIR.com. And a big hello to our Canadian listeners. Yeah, it's Canada Day today.
3: They're out and about.
4: Yes.
2: Out and about, yeah.
4: And we have fake Canadian history. Once again, this
2: fake.
4: Is fake Canadian
2: All
4: history. Right. Like this one. At birth, Canadians are issued their own hockey card rather than a birth certificate. Over 100 years ago, Canada decided that A, E-H, would be the sound the question mark makes. A group of Canadians is called an apology.
3: Ah.
2: Oh, cool.
4: Yeah.
2: That's
4: and the term double-double is the Canadian version of aloha, meaning both hello and goodbye. Actually, double-double, trivia whiz trivia nerd that I am, necessarily a whiz. Double-double in Canada is actually a coffee with two creams and two sugars.
2: Oh, okay.
4: That's what a double-double means.
3: So we can sound like a native when we go there.
4: There you go. And, of course, on Canada Day, once again, this is a fake Canadian historical fact. On Canada Day, every citizen is required to apologize to three random strangers and offer them maple syrup as a token of their friendship.
3: I'd do it.
4: There you go.
3: I would
4: there
3: do it.
4: There you go.
3: Billy, a one-year-old British short hair in Northern Ireland, has correctly predicted the winner of all 19 non-draw World Cup matches.
2: Oh, way to go.
3: By placing his paw on a flag.
2: Okay.
3: Okay, his owners say the only hiccup was that a fly, you know, broke his concentration you know, mid-pick.
4: Yeah.
3: At one it could happen to anyone, but
4: yeah, I had
3: guess
4: a fly in here yesterday, you know, just, and I'm like, you know, trying to get it. But
2: what's his selection for tonight's game?
3: I don't know. It doesn't say. Oh. Mm. So we can't put money on it, Phil. We got to just go with the flow. Right. Nearly 100 monkeys escaped from their enclosure in Thailand after a visitor failed to properly secure the gate. This happens all the time. People don't close the gate. The animals get out, sending handlers scrambling as the mischievous primates and monkeys could be really wild, scattered throughout the surrounding area before many were safely recaptured. It didn't say all of them, so I think they're still out there.
4: Still out there monkeying around.
3: And this is one for our beer drinkers. Okay. A truck carrying thousands of cans of Michelob Ultra overturned on a Connecticut highway, basically blanketing the roadway in beer.
2: No. Okay? I'm not drinking Michelob Ultra anymore, so that's not a big deal for me.
3: You know, it forces crews into a cleanup that, of course, was anything but light, if you know what I mean.
4: Sure.
3: And finally, visitors to a California beach surprised by a rare purple elephant seal, with experts explaining that the unusual color came from algae. It wasn't the color of the animal. It wasn't like this rare species.
4: Okay. We got some calls.
2: Talk to people.
4: Let's take them here. Hey, WNIR, happy Wednesday to you.
13: Good morning. It's Trucker Girl.
2: Trucker.
3: Hey, Trucker Girl.
2: Hey, how you doing?
13: I'm good. How
3: good
13: are you
3: to hear
13: guys?
3: From
2: all
3: you.
2: All right, you staying cool?
13: Good. Oh, yeah, I'm staying cool. My truck's a nice box.
4: Okay.
2: Oh, that's good.
3: Yeah,
2: all right.
3: That's very good to hear.
2: Now, are you on the road now?
13: I am. I'm headed to the distribution center and then picking up a load and headed to Midland, Michigan.
4: Oh, Midland, Michigan. Okay.
3: Now, you're a full-time trucker. I know we've talked to you before, right?
13: Yeah.
3: You're a full-time trucker.
4: Yeah.
3: And what are you hauling?
13: So I deliver to the big box blue home improvement stores.
3: Okay.
4: All
3: right.
13: Yeah.
4: So just all kinds of stuff, huh?
13: All kinds of stuff.
4: Oh, okay.
2: Very good.
13: Yeah, mainly a lot of toilets too. They're
3: toilets.
13: Like the number. Yeah, that's like the number one thing they sell.
4: Yeah, probably a good share of air conditioners too. You know.
13: Yep. Oh yeah.
4: Definitely come in handy.
3: Did you hear my story about the beer? You know, when the truck fell over and, you know, the beer all over.
13: Did.
3: I mean, what would you do with that? I mean, how do you even report that to a supervisor?
2: Whoops.
3: Whoopsie.
13: Yeah.
2: Much lighter load.
13: Well, they probably had it on video. A lot of these trucks have those.
3: Oh, the camera.
13: Outward-facing cameras.
3: Mm-hmm.
2: Yeah. And let me ask you, Trucker Girl, when you're out and about, what's the most annoying thing about other drivers out there? Not leaving you enough room sometimes, you know.
13: Yeah. A lot of people, you know, when they go to pass us and change lanes,
2: right,
13: they get in front of us way too soon.
2: They're
13: supposed to give us a lot of space because, you know, if a deer jumps out in front of that car, and, you know, they're toast.
2: I thought I was driving Route 8 or whatever, and I passed. I was going alongside a truck, and it got up near there. But somebody kind of cut him off, like you're talking about. All of a sudden, when they put on the brakes, you hear it, man.
4: Yeah,
2: that trucker. I was you know, and you feel bad for truckers out there. Give them room. Give you room.
4: Yeah, I mean, I've been taught that, you know, when you're passing a truck or anybody, do not return to the lane until you see their headlights in your rearview mirror. That gives you plenty of room, you know. And people just don't do that. They just assume and.
2: Yeah.
4: Cut you off.
2: How long you been out there trucking?
13: A little over 2 years now.
3: Mm-hmm.
4: You like it?
13: I love it.
4: Okay.
13: I love it. It's my dream job.
2: You must have some tattoos. Where are they?
13: I actually only have one. It's on my left wrist, and it's my late dad's signature.
2: Okay. Very nice. Yeah,
3: Very,
4: very
3: nice.
4: Sweet. Yeah, nice.
2: That's very good.
3: All right, let's ask some questions here. Do you have a secret place to hide your snack stash? Do you have a snack stash?
13: Well, I guess I would just say my truck. I mean,
3: I'm
13: not near my husband or my family when I'm here.
3: That's a good thing, right?
13: There's no rules.
4: Yeah, that's
3: no rules.
4: That's a good place.
2: Well, are you out and about a lot? What does your husband think? Is he home, or what's the deal there? Is he?
13: Yeah, he is home. He also has his CDL too, but we're taking care of his mom right now. So, but I get to come home a day and a half a week.
2: Okay, a day and a half a week, and that's it.
13: Yeah,
4: huh?
13: That's it.
4: Wow.
3: You're probably like, oh, I can't wait to get back in the truck.
2: Probably the marriage is successful that way.
4: Yeah.
2: You know? You're not around them.
13: Yeah.
2: And then when you get home, you have to do those wifey chores.
13: Yeah.
3: Don't let them get away with that.
4: So how long have you been married?
13: Well, so we've been married for 3 years now, mm-hmm. but we've known each other for about 27 years.
4: Oh, okay. Did you guys go to school together or anything?
13: No, we dated when I was 23 for a year, and then things happened.
2: Okay.
13: We separated and then got back together about 10 years ago.
2: Very nice.
4: Okay, well, good for you.
2: Congratulations.
4: Yeah, yeah.
13: Thank you.
3: How about some good, bad, are just cheesy souvenirs that you or someone you know has purchased on a trip?
13: So I like to, anytime I drive through a state, I like mm-hmm. to get a magnet of that state and keep it.
3: Okay.
4: That's
3: a good one.
4: State magnet. Yep.
3: Yes.
4: All good.
3: Mm-hmm. How many do you have?
13: Yeah, so that's
3: probably quite a few.
13: I have about 15 right now because my fleet is a dedicated fleet. So I stay in like Ohio, Michigan, Indiana, West Virginia. Mm-hmm. Pennsylvania.
4: Okay, mainly. So you just every have kind of a regional area. You're not driving all over the place.
13: Yes, every now and then they'll send me somewhere fun, but I just stay pretty much local, which is nice because I know where, like, all the truck stops are,
2: yeah.
13: all the rest areas
2: yeah.
13: are.
4: Sure.
13: Yeah.
2: Now, do the rest stops, any of them have any decent food for you? You know,
13: a few of them. You get kind of tired of, like, you know, the roller dogs.
2: Yeah,
13: and the,
2: yeah. No doubt about that.
4: Sure.
13: But usually the mom and pop, you know, stops, the smaller ones, they've got some good cooks and some
2: good.
13: There's a really, really good pizza place in Newton Falls.
2: Mm-hmm. Okay.
4: Okay.
13: The Turnpike there.
2: Nice.
13: Yeah.
2: So I like that. Get some decent food.
3: You know
2: food.
3: Where to stop.
2: All right.
3: How are you spending the 4th of July? Backyard barbecue, fireworks out of town, low-key at home, working, or something else?
2: Trucking.
13: Yeah, trucking out of town.
3: You're working.
13: But it'd be nice. I'm looking forward to seeing the... You know, all the fireworks all the different cities have when you're traveling through.
4: There you go.
3: Yeah, see, that you make it fun.
4: Yeah,
3: you know?
4: Some of the perks of the job, that's a good thing.
13: Yeah.
3: All right, here's a threeser. This is a new one. And what do these three things have in common? To kill, to the nines, for success. What do they have in common?
13: Oh, man.
4: Yeah, to kill,
3: to the nines,
4: for the nines,
3: gives it away.
4: Success.
3: Yeah.
4: Hmm.
3: Mm-hmm.
13: Oh.
3: Blank to kill to the for success.
2: Did you say the last one? Yeah.
3: For success.
13: Boy, I don't know. I'll have to let the next
2: call. All right. That's right.
4: Okay.
3: Would you like to win today?
13: Sure.
2: You're going to be a winner.
3: All right. So what we're going to do, because I don't have you in my database, I'm going to go ahead mm-hmm. and get your information right now. Get your full name and address. It's a two-for day today. So you win two great prizes,
2: nice.
3: $20 gift cards to Coventry Diner and a family four-pack to a local Rubber Ducks game. Hold on
2: Gotta
3: one second,
2: on.
3: And I'm going to get right to you, okay? All right. Hold
2: I'd like
3: on.
2: You to Thank blow you. Your...
14: Let's

0: Halfway Day Wednesday here in WNIR. Let's get back to the phones. Got grinning and winning here. WNIR, good morning.
1: Good morning.
2: Hey, how you doing?
1: Good, how are you?
2: Is this Riot?
0: It's Riot.
1: Yeah.
0: How are you, buddy?
2: We always love your call.
1: Yeah, I think I know the answer to the question.
0: Oh, you think
3: I know. What is it? To kill to the nines for success. What is it?
1: You dress to kill.
3: Yes.
2: Oh,
3: yes.
2: Did you get some help from your dad?
3: How did you know that?
2: Did you get some
1: My
2: help?
1: Grandpa.
2: What?
1: My grandpa.
3: Oh, grandpa.
0: All right.
2: Hey, way
0: grandma.
2: To go. And you. Yeah, way to go.
3: Way to go.
0: Got a
3: Good
0: winner
3: job
0: here.
3: With that. All right, so how about souvenirs? Is your family big on buying souvenirs when they go places? And if so, what do they usually get?
1: I don't know. We usually just get, like, some weird little stuff.
3: Mm-hmm.
1: Yeah.
3: Keychains, did you say?
1: Yeah.
0: Okay, cool.
1: Random stuff.
3: All right, I can see that. And do you still, like, do you use the keychains? Do you buy hats? All of that?
1: Yeah,
2: buy some hats or shirts, T-shirts or something. Yeah, all right.
1: Oh, so do you guys want to talk to my grandma?
0: Yeah,
2: oh,
0: sure.
3: You want to talk to her? Sure.
2: All right.
3: Hi.
2: Okay,
1: Hi.
2: Thank you, Ryan. How you doing?
3: Your grandma, huh?
1: Yes, and he is a riot.
3: He is a riot?
0: Riot's a riot.
3: Yeah, how did he get his name?

0: for you.
1: Okay.
0: My other grandson, he calls me Hot Rod Meemaw.
2: Hot Rod Meemaw. Yeah.
3: Okay.
1: And the Hot Rod, are you when you get behind the wheel, do you...
0: Well, I love NASCAR.
1: Oh, okay.
2: All right.
1: NASCAR. All right.
2: Sounds good.
0: Yeah.
1: Well, that's very good. Now, what is Riot doing to stay out of the heat? Going to a pool or anything?
0: Right now, he is drawing. He is a really good little artist.
1: Oh, very good.
0: Okay. Yes, he's drawing. Mm-hmm.
1: Well, it sounds like he's on the right track, and I'm sure you have some things to do with that. So, very good. We'd love to hear from him.
0: Yeah, well, he does like listening to you.
1: Now, does he get frustrated if he dials in and has to be put on hold for a while? Is he okay with
0: it? He's so lucky. He doesn't have to wait that long
1: okay.
0: at all.
1: Good.
0: Nope.
3: That's all right. Good. Well, call again, okay?
1: Hey, see you later
2: patience is a virtue. Yeah, nice talking to you, Hot Rod Meemaw.
1: Thanks for calling. Stuff. Hey, right. By the way, I just got a text here from Tina. She just texted me. She goes, hey, Riot, if you're still listening.
2: Uh-huh.
1: She goes, I love to hear from the young boy. So nice to hear a kid. That is doing so well, and hey, start building that audience because she said we're dying off.
2: There you go.
1: But so thanks, Riot. Yeah, keep on calling.
2: Yeah, Riot, you have very good taste by listening to the Morning Buzz. We thank you very much for that. It's 330-673-1234. Right. Toll free, 800-669-4100. Get back to your calls and some useless info and some stuff to win from us. But right now we're going to go to Phil.
1: All right.
2: And Phil, you got some news for us, I believe.
1: 8:33, and the news being brought to you by Streetsboro Flea Market in the Streetsboro Plaza, Route 303, just off Route 14. 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But again, Streetsboro Flea Market in the Streetsboro Plaza on Route 303, just off Route 14. Extreme heat warning remains in effect until 8 o'clock Thursday night. And, hey, advice, basically stay indoors, air-conditioned room, and wait it out here for the next few days. It's still going to be hot after that. For Independence Day, right now they're saying partly sunny and 94, but we do have a chance of some rain on the 4th of July, mainly after 2 p.m. For today, 98 the high with the heat index up to 106. Devastating news coming out of Summit County. Summit County Medical Examiner, Akron Police investigating the death of a young boy, a 15-year-old boy, right around 7:20 last night, according to this release. A friend went to visit the 15-year-old boy when the friend was attacked by a dog. During the struggle, the decedent and dog were shot. Akron Police and EMS responded to the 1200 block of Packard Drive. That's near Diagonal Road there in Akron. Transported that young man, that 15-year-old boy, to Akron Children's Hospital, where he was later pronounced dead. Investigation is ongoing. Also, three people died in that fire, the overnight fire at a motel in Worcester Township. It happened at the Econo Lodge in Worcester on Lincoln Way. Firefighters remain on the scene this morning. That fire broke out around 1:30 this morning. But again, three people trapped in a room, and firefighters... when they were able to enter, I found the three dead in that one room. No word on what sparked that blaze. Authorities arrested four adults on felony child endangerment charges after discovering 16 children in need of medical treatment in a rural Ohio home. The Ohio BCI local sheriff's department searched the home yesterday in the village of Hamden. Officials described the conditions as deplorable. The children, ranging in age from about 2 to 18, included both boys and girls, several in serious condition, with two being flown to trauma centers. An investigation is ongoing, an update that could impact tens of thousands of travelers in Akron. Last night, transit workers voted to authorize a strike after a mediation attempt failed. Earlier this month, the union, which represents over 300 Akron transit workers, overwhelmingly rejected a contract proposal. They did that again last night. Workers say they've been working without a contract since 2024, have not had a raise in a couple of years, and also health insurance costs rising. So a couple of reasons why they have voted to authorize a strike. And I mentioned earlier, California making food labels less confusing by banning sell-by dates. Okay. The new law starting today requires manufacturers to just use two labels in California there. Best if used by for peak quality and also used by for safety. The confusion over labels is

0: led to significant food waste, with nearly 25% of food wasted due to unclear labeling. Advocates believe this simple change can make a big impact, so they are banning the sell-by food dates. All right. Hey, remember, get the local news anytime at WNIR.com. It's 836. Sports in a minute.
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0: 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Tonight is the night. Hope some fireworks go off after the game tonight as USA, they take on Bosnia-Herzegovina in the World Cup round of 32. Win or go home. Half of the Americans are staying home, I guess. But that game at 8 o'clock tonight on Fox from Santa Clara, California. Good, it's a late game. The last time these two countries met in soccer was 2021, which ended in a 1-0 U.S. win. The United States has only ever won one knockout game in its time at the FIFA World Cup. Only one came in 2022 World Cup when they defeated Mexico 2-0 in the round of 16. And the USA just 1-7 in knockout games all time. But come on, let's go USA, make it to the round of 16. Serena Williams beaten. Now she's 44 years of age. She's been out of tennis, professional tennis, for about 4 years, but playing at Wimbledon. She was beaten 6-3, 6-7, 6-3 by 20-year-old Maya Joint of Australia in her first professional singles match in nearly 4 years in the opening round at Wimbledon. Well, the not good news for the big league ball club and the double-A ball club. It was a 4-2 loss to the Texas Rangers yesterday. All right, let's get right back at it. Let's try and avoid this three-game sweep by the Rangers today. The Guardians and the Rangers this afternoon at a very warm Progressive Field. That game gets underway at 1:10 with Joey Cantillo on the mound. Erie Seawolves beat our Rubber Ducks last night 6-4. That's the opener of their six-game series in downtown Akron. And they continue this series with the Seawolves tonight at 6:05. LeBron James will not be back with the L.A. Lakers. And he plans to play a record-extending 24th NBA season elsewhere. You know, 24 years. I mean, he's getting on some teams, and the kids are 21 and 22 years of age. But he's getting ready to play his 24th NBA season. Where will he go? There's been talk of Miami. There's been talk of Golden State. And there's been talk also about coming to Cleveland. All right. Cleveland lost a couple of free agents. Dean Wade signed a 4-year, $39 million deal with Philadelphia. And free agent guard Keon Ellis is moving on out, moving on out. He signed a 2-year, $18 million deal to play for Brooklyn. It's Bobby Bonilla Day. He gets another $1.193 million from the New York Mets today. Bobby Bonilla is 63. All right. And we have a poll question. Check it out. Weather coming up in a minute.
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0: Oh, yeah, it's going to be a hot one on the 4th. And hot weather's continue. Sunny and hot today, the high 98. That's about the same for tomorrow with the heat index up to 107 each day. And then for Friday, slight chance of rain, the high 97. Independence Day right now, they're saying chance of showers and storms after 2 p.m. Saturday. Partly sunny otherwise, the high 94. 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
1: 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Now, here's Phil Ferguson, John Lockwood, and Joyce Johnson.
0: Here we are.

0: Hey, that's pretty good.
1: You a soprano?
2: Oh, yeah.
1: Good morning, everyone. Phil, John, Joyce, we're all here today.
2: I love doing Frankie Valli in the Four Seasons.
1: Oh,
2: back
1: I bet you, Sherry. You could
0: like
1: sing
0: to hear
1: Sherry.
0: That.
2: Yeah, we'd be in the auditorium at Edison Junior High, and, you know, I would be doing the high stuff, and, you know, big girls don't cry, and then we'd have a guy going, they don't cry. You know?
1: They don't cry.
2: Yeah, good stuff.
1: A camera-shy Washington farmer. First of all, he's started giving dad advice on TikTok. Now, we did probably a good week of dad jokes around Father's Day.
2: Oh, definitely.
1: We're always open to new things. 330-673-1234. Well, his daughter had a traumatic brain injury, left her unable to work. With 6 years and 4.6 million followers later, this very shy farmer has 4.6 million followers.
2: Oh,
1: okay. And
2: great.
1: He's got earnings and global community, helped fund her treatments. It's all been a good thing. Meanwhile, a Louisiana shuttle driver has pulled three tourists from a rip current on a remote beach after spotting them in distress. Three people he rescued. Jordan Matthew rescued the child first, then two women carrying the last one to shore over his shoulder. None of them could swim, and they went in the water.
2: Jeez.
1: I don't understand this.
2: Yeah,
1: like, don't, rip currents are strong. You're supposed to swim to the side.
2: But thank God
1: there's
2: he was there,
1: no,
2: you know?
1: Way. I know, he saved three people, which is really incredible when you think about it.
2: How about that? Hey, you know, I think we should have a WNIR thought of the day every day. Like, for example, thought of the day, laziness is nothing more than the habit of resting before you get tired. See, there you go.
0: I like that one.
1: That's a good thought.
2: Yeah, right. So, you know, food for thought.
1: We have to have thoughts. That's what's key here.
2: The half thoughts, the half wits.
1: We do. We have to have all of those.
2: Yeah, put
1: things.
2: Us all together, you get one big wit. One big wit.
1: Right.
2: You know? That's how it works.
1: Not a dimwit, but a wit.
0: Talk to people.
2: No. All right, we got 330-673-1234, 800-669-4100. WNIR, good morning.
0: Hello.
3: Good morning, genius.
0: Oh, Mr. Football. How you doing?
3: I feel bad for that young outfielder out there in front of, well, we don't get him on cable anymore, but the people who do have cable, they saw his mistake, and he feels bad.
0: Well,
3: young kid.
0: Things happen.
3: Surprised he don't. Good thing some of the older managers are not managing him today. He would have been back down in the minors.
0: Could you imagine Billy Martin?
2: Oh my gosh.
0: Dealing with, he would have been. Billy Martin was hired and fired five times.
2: Yeah,
0: the
2: I was going to say.
0: He was a great ball player, man, Billy Martin.
3: He was.
0: But could you imagine, like, Earl Weaver, one of those guys, when he comes in there, do you think he would just come in and go by the skipper? I wouldn't even go by, you know, Billy Martin. I would just go to the other end of the bench, man, until he came in and yelled at me. But that was, you know, things happen.
3: There's certainly do. I'm going to give a public service message.
0: All right.
3: At the Cleveland racetrack today, the horses, they're going to protect the horses. They're starting an hour earlier, at that track, hour earlier at Finger Lakes, an hour earlier at the tracks in New York because
0: that's
3: of
0: right.
3: the heat dome.
2: Good.
3: The horses are going to run, but they want to run a little cooler.
2: Yeah.
3: So they're starting an hour earlier. If you have plans to go to the track.
2: Mm-hmm.
0: Okay. All right. Thank you for that.
2: And so make your bets an hour earlier too.
0: Yeah.
3: What do mermaids use to wash their fins?
2: What do mermaids use?
1: Scale. Something about scales.
3: I'll go slow. The tide.
1: Oh, the tide.
2: See.
1: Oh my gosh. That was funny. Mr. Football.
0: Now you're joining the group.
1: You really? That is funny.
3: Write another one down, Joyce. Here.
1: Okay, I'm not going to write it down, but go ahead.
3: What did the skillet eat on his birthday?
0: The skillet?
2: What did the skillet eat on his birthday?
1: Scrambled, Teflon, what?
3: Pancakes.
2: Pancakes.
3: I'll go slow.
1: Not enough. Maybe. Not slow enough, honey. Not slow enough.
3: There you go. You could get a choice.
1: I don't think
3: so. Okay, here you go. Here you go.
1: We need your tutelage.
3: Well,
1: go ahead.
3: We do.
1: We learn from you.
3: Where do rainbows go when they've been bad?
0: Rainbows.
2: Where do rainbows?
1: Skittles? What?
0: Go ahead there, big Mr. Football.
1: What?
3: To the prism.
2: Prism. The Prism.
0: I like that one the best. Oh, I like that one the best, I think, out of those. All right.
2: Good one.
0: I tell you what.
3: I don't want to give them all today, but I'll
1: oh, you're rationing them? You're rationing your jokes?
3: I'm rationing them to you, Joycey. Yeah.
0: That's
1: well,
0: a good idea.
1: You can give as many as you want.
3: Did
1: you know?
3: My award-winning email we sent you about the good luck we had?
1: I did not. Who'd
0: you
1: send it to?
0: Would you send it to who? Well, Cullison's on vacation if you sent it to him.
3: I'll send it to you, Sparky. Check your home.
0: Okay, go ahead.
1: I don't think he got it.
3: Send it to Joyce at WNR.com.
1: I did not get it from you. I usually try to acknowledge when we get an email so people know.
3: Joyce, you do acknowledge it.
1: I do acknowledge.
0: Yeah, I didn't get one.
1: I do. And now, how are you spending the 4th of July this year? Like, are you doing barbecue or fireworks going out of town?
3: Well, we had our fireworks the other day here in Greater Austin, and I'm surprised the Golics didn't show up. He's usually there, you know, signing autographs and stuff at the Austin Town Days at the Racino. But we had our fireworks over the weekend.
1: It was nice.
3: It's a half-hour show. I mean, you know, the fireworks were nice. You see them once, you see them, you're surprised.
1: Now, did you take Dominic and Gabrielle?
3: No, they were over their other grandparents.
1: Okay.
0: See, I like the fireworks, but the grand finale, I
3: won't. Oh, yeah, they don't, you know, at their age, you know, sometimes the people get bringing little kids a little bit too close.
0: The
3: big boom booms, they kind of
0: loud.
3: You know, scare them, and they're too loud and everything. But if they're back to, you know.
0: What are you shooting the fireworks off a week early or something, or a couple days?
3: Well, that's what every year they do it either the week, you know, day before, day after, you know, they can get it in.
0: I saw one community fireworks show on July 11th or whatever. I don't know. Hey, it's the 250th birthday. We should all celebrate on July 4th. It's a big one.
2: It's a big one. Get with the program.
0: And you know what? We got to thank you for being, you know, I mean, the service that you provided. So I personally want to say thank you.
3: Oh, that Sparky does.
0: Yeah.
3: But anyhow, let's get to the point. Willie or won't he? LeBron.
0: I don't think he's coming to Cleveland. Do you?
3: He's not going to come to Cleveland. No. I think he's going to team up with.
0: I'm saying Miami.
3: Well. Maybe he wants to team up with
0: Steph.
3: Steph. Yeah.
0: And how about LeBron and Steph? They've only had about 40 years in the NBA.
3: And weren't they born in the same?
0: Yeah.
3: Like little Johnny, he was born. Speaking of Johnnies, you're going to start having a number of Johns at that station.
0: Yeah.
3: There's Johnny Radio.
1: Is it too many for you?
0: We have John here, and we have.
3: And John Couchburner.
0: Yeah.
3: You're going to have to number one, number two.
0: Yeah. And. You're right. So
2: I'm the newest John here, so I guess I would be John 2.0.
1: He goes by Johnny.
0: And yeah. Mr. Football, we also have the John you sit on.
2: There you go.
0: And
3: a community, John. They don't have boys in.
0: And I've told you before. Sometimes I'm in there sitting down. I turn up couch real loud. It helps me. Hey, don't tell him I said that. That's not fair, would you?
3: He's number one. What are you talking about?
0: I know, and I was going number two.
3: And soon to be pressed by our evening from the world good.
0: Ron Podesta. Yes,
3: he's
0: back in Hedway.
3: Yeah.
0: Somebody texted me, said they were listening to the Ron Podesta show. But I think it's Podesta.
3: It's Podesta.
0: But yeah, he's doing gangbusters when he's here.
3: Don't say gang too much. I mean,
0: oh, I'm sorry. Oh, Youngstown, I didn't mean that.
1: No.
0: I apologize on that one. And you know what? He was upset the one time he thought I took the donuts.
1: Oh, that's right. I remember the
0: donuts. And I had to clear it up. It was not me.
1: Yeah, the donut situation.
3: It was the one. The guy that goes between Couch and his show. Was that guy?
0: I have no names.
1: We don't know.
0: No names, please.
1: We don't know. Now, do you... I don't know. Do you barbecue? Are you someone who likes to cook out and grill and do that kind of stuff?
3: I can, but we don't. Yeah. One of our big sponsors here in the valley, the store that has our national symbol as a sign, if you know what I mean, Spartan.
1: Okay.
3: On that one.
0: Okay.
3: They have every holiday starting in Memorial Day. They have for every holiday in the summer up to Labor Day. They have their ribs cookout right there. You come in, you get ribs, you get a couple of liters of your favorite soft drink, and for about $12, you're set.
0: Oh.
3: So we've been doing that.
2: Okay.
0: Mm-hmm. I've gone to a number of ribs cook-off. They're a lot of fun.
3: Yeah, we get a big slab of ribs and some accoutrements, you know, coleslaw, mac and cheese.
0: I just hate...
3: And then your meal's done. It's Kathy. Listen, Kathy, listen to what I said. I always try to make the...
0: Yeah, she's listening, and she enjoys your calls.
3: There we go. There we go.
0: She'll probably text me, you know, so...
3: Well, check that email, and you'll
0: You send it to the home email or here?
3: Yeah, I send it to the home email, and I sent one to Georgie. Right.
1: So, okay. I did not get it, so maybe I'll check spam, but I check spam usually, too. So, and you got it, Joyce at WNIR.com?
3: That's correct. The one I've been sending for how many years have been there?
0: Apparently she did.
3: The same email.
1: Yeah, it's been the same.
2: Yeah, we'll check the spam folder just in case. You know, sometimes they happen to go there.
0: Mr. Football, Kathy just texted me. She's listening. Do you have any wise words, like stay away from Phil or something?
3: Who? I missed that part.
0: Kathy, she says she's listening. Do you have any words of, you know, wisdom that you could embark on her about me?
3: Kathy. God bless you.
0: She deserves a medal.
1: There's help available.
0: All right, Mr.
1: That's
0: Football.
1: All we have to say. All right. There's help available.
2: Oh, yeah, definitely. Thank you very much for calling. Yeah we're approaching a 9 a.m. hour. Of course, phone lines are always open for you.
1: Yes.
2: 330-673-1234, 800-669-4100.
1: Uh-huh. And we got some music coming up for you listen to. Songs about heat.
2: Okay.
1: I think a lot of summer songs. This is the Glass Animals.
2: Oh.
1: Heat Waves, which I have not heard this song. I don't think I know it. We're going to listen to it. We also have a new trivia question because our alert listeners are really with it and they get these. What do these three things have in common? Hmm. Okay. A walk, broke, the gusto.
0: Say it
1: this
0: again.
1: This is hard. This is probably the hardest one we have.
2: A walk. W-A-L-K, right?
1: Yes, W-A-L-K. Broke.
2: Broke.
1: Like broke.
2: Uh-huh.
1: And the gusto.
2: The gusto.
1: The gusto.
0: All right.
1: Huh. So what do these three things have in common? We also want to know if you have a secret place to hide your snack stash. For those of us that had young kids, I mean, the first thing they do is when they get home from school, they open the pantry door and they're looking to see what's in the cupboard. And sometimes you want to save stuff. Sometimes you want to kind of space it out a little bit because if we remember in bad weather days, we just bought all these snacks and everybody ate them all in one day. I mean, there was no ration.
2: Right.
1: So we did those things. We can, the most viewed YouTube videos, by the way, of all times, number one is Baby Shark.
2: Baby Shark.
0: Oh, man, I went through that for, Garland. Oh, I forgot it.
1: Baby Shark, in case we forgot.
0: Yeah. You're not playing it, are you? Hopefully.
1: I am not going to play it. I think it's the best way to go. Now, other things on this list include Wheels on the Bus.
2: Oh Wheels on the Bus.
0: Go around.
1: It does seem like there are, you know what, these are like kids stuff. Yeah. The most viewed YouTube videos seem to be stuff with kids. I won't read the whole list. But
2: so, Baby Shark, you're not going to
1: do that. There's also one called The Bath Song. So we know this is about kids.
2: The Bath Song?
1: Now, Gangnam Style, though.
0: Oh.
1: That is also on the list.
2: There you go.
1: Wow. We remember that. And Crazy Frog. Do you remember Crazy Frog?
2: Crazy Frog.
1: Oh, my gosh. I'm trying to think how it goes. But Crazy Frog was a huge, you know, a huge video. But
2: Crazy Frog.
1: Uh-huh. It had 5.86 billion.
2: See, Rainbow Connection by Kermit keeps popping into my head, you know.
1: The Phonics song is on here, too. So those are some of the most watched videos are the stuff with kids. And if you're looking for stuff for your kids to do, you know, by all means, call. And we are going to be talking today about how you spend your 4th of July this year. A lot of people do in the low key. That seems to be the way to go.
2: Yeah, just staying home you know, sticking around, staying local. And that's a good thing, especially with this weather.
1: You're right. And not everyone wants to cook out in this weather.
0: Look out for your pets, man.
2: Yeah. Oh absolutely. And wishing everyone a happy Canada Day also. And there's another thing which is not true about Canada, but Neil Young, who is Canadian, by the way, performed the Canadian national anthem, but they had to cut out the 10-minute guitar solo.
1: No way.
2: So, it is no way because it's not for real.
1: Oh, see?
2: But nonetheless, we will be back for one more hour here of the Morning Buzz. And it is a halfway day Wednesday, halfway through the week, halfway to the weekend, the holiday weekend. 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
4: From ABC News, I'm Sherry Preston. President Trump taking questions from reporters before boarding the new Air Force One this morning for a trip to North Dakota. One of those questions involved recent financial disclosures that show the president's made more than $2 billion since starting his second term. He says the money is invested for him.
5: I've made a lot of money before I became president, and they invest my money, and I don't talk to them. I don't even speak to them. So I have many people, I don't know what they call it, closed accounts or something. You put your money in. And that's it. I don't talk to them. They're big institutions.
4: ABC's Jay O'Brien with more from the Capitol.
6: The scale of Trump and his family business ventures is unprecedented for an American president. His new disclosure report was over 900 pages long compared to just 17 pages for Vice President J.D. Vance. President Biden's financial disclosure covering the year before he left office was 11 pages long. The White House has repeatedly denied any conflicts of interest and insists the president only acts in the best interest of the American people, pointing to the fact that his assets are in a trust. It's not a traditional hands-off blind trust, but one controlled by his children.
4: A 15-term Democratic incumbent losing her Colorado primary to a progressive newcomer, says ABC national correspondent Stephen Portnoy.
7: The result in the Denver area district ends the congressional career of Diana DeGette, who has served in the House since 1997. She was defeated by a challenger who was born that same year. Milot Kiros, who emigrated from Ethiopia as an infant, is the latest member of the Democratic Socialists of America to oust a Democratic incumbent. Republicans point to Kiros' comment in a local news interview that the 9/11 attacks were an inevitable consequence of America destabilizing the Middle East.
4: A ship has run aground in the Strait of Hormuz while using a route not approved by Iran. Extreme heat pushing from the Midwest into the Northeast with triple-digit temperatures expected through the 4th of July. Today marks 1 week since the earthquakes in Venezuela, the death toll nearly 2,000 people. 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
4: Three major egg producers have admitted to price fixing.
10: The states and federal government claim Calmain Foods, Versova, and Hickman's Egg Ranch secretly communicated to increase what consumers paid for eggs between June 2022 and March 2025. Average prices soared to a record high of more than $6 per dozen early last year, with some shoppers paying even more.
4: ABC's Sophie Flay, the fine, $3 million and a donation of thousands of eggs to food pantries. Police don't anticipate filing charges in a fatal car crash at a strip mall shopping center in the Houston area this week. ABC's Jim Ryan says an 18-year-old employee of a Nothing Bundt cake store was killed.
11: The teenager and a customer were standing near the counter inside the bakery when a man in his late 70s drove his pickup truck through the front window. Major Anthony McConnell of the Harris County Sheriff's Office.
12: He was planning on parking in front of the business. Instead, he accelerated by hitting the wrong pedal, driving into the business.
11: The employee died at the scene. The customer she was with had minor injuries. McConnell says the driver showed no signs of impairment and has cooperated with investigators. Jim Ryan, ABC News.
4: U.S. FIFA fans flocking to the Bay Area.
13: Excitement is 11 out of 10. Been waiting for this moment for my whole life, basically. And I think we're going to get a win, for sure.
4: Joel Goldberg, one of thousands in town to see the men's team take on Bosnia-Herzegovina tonight in the first match of the knockout round. Sherry Preston, ABC News.
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0: 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Sunny and hot again today, and that'll be the case tomorrow. High today, 98. Both days, 98, with the heat index around 107. And then Friday, a slight chance of rain, the high 97. And for Independence Day right now, planning an outdoor activity, a chance of showers and thunderstorms after 2 p.m. Saturday, mostly cloudy otherwise, and Saturday's high 94. Summit County Medical Examiner and Akron Police investigating the death of a young boy, a 15-year-old boy, right around 7:20 last night. According to this release, a friend went to visit the deceased when the friend was attacked by a dog. During the struggle, the decedent and dog were shot, and Akron Police and EMS responded to the 1200 block of Packard Drive, that's near Diagonal Road in Akron, transported the 15-year-old boy to Akron Children's Hospital, where he was pronounced dead. No other information is being released at this time. And according to this release, once the autopsy examination is completed and family notification has been made, they will provide an update. Following breaking news out of Worcester Township, where three people died following an overnight fire at the Econo Lodge, that in the 2100 block of Lincoln Way East. The Worcester Fire Chief says firefighters were dispatched to the scene around 1:30 this morning. En route, they were told by dispatch three people were trapped in one room of the Econo Lodge. First arriving engine arrived on scene. Heavy flames through the roof made several rescue attempts to try to reach the people in that room. However, efforts were unsuccessful. So, once again, the three individuals died. Cause of that fire is under investigation. No names have yet been released. Portage County Sheriff's Office, DVCU, that's the Drug and Violent Crime Unit, assisted by the Detective Bureau, Brimfield Police, U.S. Marshals, executed three separate search warrants in the Brimfield area, resulting in the recovery of drugs, fentanyl, methamphetamine, a lot of cash, scales, handguns. One person was arrested out of Summit County for failure to appear in possession of fentanyl. A second person arrested for trafficking in drugs and weapons under disability. More arrests are pending. Members of the union representing Metro RTA employees voted last night to authorize a strike after a mediation attempt failed. Negotiations, however, will resume today. The strike authorization does not mean a strike is imminent. It means a union can strike at a time of its choosing after giving Metro 10 days notice. Sticking points include wages, health insurance, and more. Remember, get the local news anytime at WNAR.com, 908. And I'll be back with weather next.
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1: 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ATI offers home access modifications, including stair lifts, ramps, wheelchair lifts, roll-in showers, and much more.
0: All right, take a look at the WNAR weather forecast. Again, extreme heat warning remains in effect until 8 p.m. Thursday. Everyone to get from street. It's sunny and hot today. The high 98. That's the same tomorrow. And the heat index 107 both days. Friday, 20% chance of rain. Hey, 97 for the high. And then Independence Day, 94. Right now they're saying a 50% chance of showers after 2 p.m. At the Talk of Akron, WNIR.
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22: 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Now, here's Phil Ferguson.
0: I'm here.
22: John Lockwood.
2: Yep.
22: And Joyce Johnson.
1: We're present. We're present. Good morning, everyone.
0: There we go.
1: The sun's shining.
0: Yes.
1: Gonna be hot.
0: All right.
1: Stay cool today. You know, there are famous people who really got their start in reality TV. Some of these I was not aware of. Cardi B was in Love and Hip Hop, New York. Beyonce was on Star Search.
2: Really?
1: Yeah.
2: Huh.
1: Kelly Clarkson, Jennifer Hudson, Carrie Underwood, American Idol.
2: Right,
1: Knew that one. Lady Gaga was on a show called Boiling Points.
2: Boiling Points.
1: And my very favorite, John Hamm, was on The Big Date.
0: Oh,
1: can you imagine winning a date?
0: Yeah, you know what?
1: With John Hamm?
2: John Hamm.
0: Yeah, okay.
2: Hey, loved him in Mad Men, of course, going back. And then the stuff he's done afterwards,
1: yeah, Friends
2: too.
1: And Neighbors.
2: He's hosted Saturday Night Live a couple of times, too. And a very funny guy.
1: He is.
2: Very funny guy.
0: Yeah, he is.
1: Little handsome, too.
0: Uh-huh.
2: Yeah.
1: Keisha, The Simple Life. Meghan Markle was on Deal or No Deal.
2: I remember that. She held one of the suitcases. Yeah.
1: Really?
2: Yeah.
0: One of my favorite shows.
2: Yeah. Howie Mandel. And
0: he goes, take the money. And then they get down to like $5.
2: Yeah. Wah, wah, wah.
1: Wah, wah, wah. Emma Stone was in Search for the New Partridge Family. I don't think there was another Partridge Family show.
2: Huh.
1: But there was they were doing a search for the new members.
2: No,
1: Harry
2: no.
1: Styles was on The X Factor.
2: Is that right?
1: Yes. Huh. And U.S. Transportation Secretary Sean Duffy was on The Real World.
2: Wow.
1: There you go. And can we all agree not to even mention William Hung in this discussion?
0: Oh,
1: she bangs.
0: She bangs.
1: I think we could just skip that.
2: Does some great holiday music, too. Yeah.
1: I suppose. I only know she bangs, but boy, was that awful.
0: I remember seeing that live. That was bizarre.
2: Oh, yeah. Back in the day. And one that you didn't have, Joyce, which comes to mind, is Aaron Paul, who played Jesse on Breaking Bad.
1: Yeah.
2: He was a prize winner on The Price is Right when he was a young chicken.
0: Okay.
2: Yeah. Yeah.
1: How did you know?
2: No, saw it online. He was in the showcase, and I think he won, too.
0: I think Vanna White was on one of those games.
1: Oh, was she on, too?
2: See,
0: she was on, yeah. And, of course, she's making millions just a letter turner.
2: Right,
1: Joe. And Chris Hemsworth was on Australia's Dancing with the Stars. So
2: right.
1: A lot of them started on these reality shows.
2: Yeah.
1: Why not?
2: There you go.
1: Why not?
0: Talk
1: all
0: to
1: right.
0: people.
1: We'll be back.
2: Yeah, let's talk to some people in WNIR. Good morning.
3: Dog
0: Walker.
2: How are you, sir?
1: Dog Walker.
3: I'm doing great. You guys forgot a really big one of those reality star breakout people. Some guy named Donald Trump.
0: Oh.
1: You know what?
0: Well,
1: you are correct. Yep. You are correct. And I guess a lot of people have maybe done it for some quick cash. And I think the reality shows, and though it's worked out well for the Kardashian family, I mean, it's worked out really well for them.
2: Sure.
1: When you ask yourself, what is their real talent? You can't come up with anything.
0: But they have a lot of money.
1: No. They got a lot of money, a lot of bucks, billionaire status.
2: And of course, the father was, one of the lawyers in the OJ trial. So, they're kind of on his coattails, so to speak.
0: Yeah.
2: But. Nah. Oh, well, can't have everything.
0: I think they're making more money than dad ever did. But
2: yeah, right.
0: He was a great lawyer.
2: Yeah.
0: I mean, look what happened there.
2: Yeah, well.
0: Yeah, the dream. Talk about the dream team.
2: Oh, man. So how you doing today?
3: I'm good. I got to say that the downside of all these dumb reality shows is that because they were cheaper for the networks to make
0: and
3: get audiences, it killed traditional television. Mm-hmm. And now you have to stream everything to see series and whatnot. And, it's
0: those reality shows are pretty scripted too.
2: There are some good ones. Like Survivor, one of the original ones.
0: Forever.
2: The Amazing
1: Richard
2: Race.
1: Richard Hatch.
2: The Amazing Race is good too. And Richard Hatch, the very first winner,
0: who got into some
2: played it.
1: Well, he didn't pay his taxes.
0: Well,
2: it's
1: a problem.
2: It's going to happen.
1: Right. And honestly, reality shows are cheaper to make than many produced shows.
0: I used to watch the Housewives shows, some of those.
2: Oh, yeah?
1: Yeah.
0: There I am watching the Housewives.
1: Below
0: Deck. They're bizarre. What killed me on those is all the women, could be 8 or 10 on the show.
2: Right.
0: They would go on this exotic trip.
2: Yeah.
0: And all they do is fight and argue. And I'm thinking, man, you're out there beautiful and all you're doing is turning over tables and fighting.
2: Yeah, maybe they should have done The Real Housewives of Akron, or something like
0: that. My favorite would be Real Housewives of Portage County.
2: There you go.
0: I would pay for that one. Hey, Dog Walker, what else is up?
3: Another steamy hot day, but looking forward to my upcoming, estate visit with the pool.
0: I do like the video you post on Facebook with the dogs. I really appreciate that.
3: Oh, thank you. To me, they're my best straight men going.
0: And you go to work, you're smiling all the time. Yeah.
3: I never know what the heck's going to come out of my mouth. I mean,
1: neither do we, for the record.
2: Yeah.
0: Be careful. That's right.
1: All right. Now, I don't know if you've done much traveling. I think we talk a lot about things, you know, music, because you love music, as does John very much.
2: Oh, yeah.
1: So.
2: Big time.
1: But have you ever traveled somewhere and bought a cheesy souvenir or something that was just kind of, when you got home, you're like, why did I even buy that?
3: Well, for 26 years, I lived on the road on airplanes and going to factories all over the world. So, I mean, I traveled, and when you're in a non-tourist travel mode, you don't really buy the trinkets, and you try to avoid the tourist flow. And so, the person that said they bought, I think it was that wonderful truck driving lady.
1: Yes,
0: Baron, trucker girl,
3: Yeah, she's great.
0: Love her, yeah.
3: Magnets, and refrigerator magnets.
2: Yep, yep.
3: I look at 35-year-old magnets that have been on the refrigerator and, for the whole time, and it does bring you back to the place. But as far as, the plate, I had a relative that bought plates every
1: year. Oh, boy.
3: Commemorative plates.
1: Oh, dear. Who was the lucky recipient of those when they passed?
3: Someone in a garage sale for like 50 cents for all of them.
1: Yeah. Well, and I thought it was a good idea because whenever we would go somewhere, I said, everyone wanted to get a trinket or something to remember it. So I got the spoons because they're small. You can pack them pretty easy. And now I have two of those cabinets, not huge cabinets, but on the wall. Yeah. Two of those spoon holders filled with spoons, and I'm looking at it now going, why was I doing that, and what was I thinking? Because maybe unless you use them as baby spoons or something, I don't know what we're going to do with all those spoons, because the kids don't want them, they don't want those spoons. But yet we remember the place, the different states we've been, some of the cities, and they were cool looking, and they're again easy to pack, which justified why I bought them. But now we're buying these overpriced little spoons, and I'm thinking, what am I doing? Should I continue? Should I just stop where I'm at? I don't know.
3: You could feed those cats in style.
0: That's right.
1: Oh, they don't need spoons.
0: Spoon feed the kitty cats.
1: They eat so well. Even my foster cats, which, by the way, the picture of them is on my Facebook page. The picture's on my Facebook page, and obviously they eat pretty darn well. But right now, I notice they're a little hot out on the sunroom. I have four fosters out there. And
0: I know Barney and Andy eat well. Their stomachs are starting to almost... got to be careful. Too many snacks from the snack man.
1: Yes. Yep.
0: Missy probably has a few snacks as well.
2: Yeah.
0: Little cheese every day.
2: Yeah, right? A little cheese in the morning and in the milk
0: like
2: bone
0: you said,
2: when
0: she
2: poops.
0: I give Barney and Andy the cheese, like the sliced cheese you do.
2: Yep, yeah.
0: But if it hits the floor, I laugh because it's a little bit hard for them to...
2: Yeah.
0: To get it off that floor.
2: It almost becomes one with the floor.
0: Now, you said they get it midair a lot of times.
2: Yeah,
0: they get it midair.
2: Yeah, very talented, but, once in a while, they slip up, or more likely I slip up.
0: It's a little game as they try to get it off the
2: floor. Yeah, the aim is a little off, but what are you going to do?
1: Now, have you ever had to hide your snack stash, dog walker? Maybe when you were married, I don't know. I mean, maybe you had little snacks that you would hide.
3: It depends on what you define as a snack.
1: Well, you tell us.
3: Something that was illegal in America.
0: I see what you're saying.
3: I hid those. snacks were all over. Like, again, on the road. I weighed like 55 pounds more than I do now when I was on the road, because I was just eating such junk food and snacks.
0: That is tough on the road, right?
3: Like that truck driver, brought me back to road life today,
1: Yeah.
2: Mm-hmm,
3: it's so easy to eat unhealthily and eat the same junk over and over and over again. And that being said, you find like the great chili dog place in Flint, Michigan.
0: Oh, no, I'm hungry
3: for
0: a chili dog.
3: And you get off the freeway to go eat five chili dogs.
1: Right. And truckers, if you're out there, 330-673-1234, let us know.
0: Yeah,
1: is snacking just a part? Maybe you don't sit down and have a meal, because I think there is a amount of time that they have to try to get to another destination. So it might be easier for them just to keep snacks in the car.
0: And they're driving for quite a while. Usually, if they're long distance. distance truck drivers. Mm-hmm. So, boy.
3: Some of the methods of staying awake when you're driving a truck that much keep you from eating food. So there's
1: oh my gosh.
0: Yeah. Yeah. I like driving. I don't know if I could be a truck driver, though.
1: I think that's, I could.
0: Could you?
1: I could get there really.
0: Well, you would get there, you know, a year down the road or whatever.
1: Sure. I mean, it could take a year or two.
0: She's but very careful on the road.
1: You get to see the sights.
0: Sure.
1: Pick up some spoons. I'd be doing that, man.
3: What she said about the fireworks going off.
1: Yeah.
3: I experienced that a couple times of driving by metropolitan areas during firework, you know, things. And seeing 13, 15 firework displays from I-90 is so cool.
0: Yeah.
3: And you know, I don't think enough people have ever seen that the way she was describing.
1: Mm-hmm.
3: And that's what's wonderful about talk radio. It doesn't really matter who's calling in or what they talk about. They jar your head and your memories.
0: Yep.
3: Heck with these dumb podcasts. I mean, I love podcasts too, but there's no interaction. There's no spontaneity, you know, and hearing that, you know, Clear Channel dumped all these people and everything.
1: Yeah.
3: We're killing radio so quickly in this.
0: Well, with the truckers, I just pass them. I still want them to blow the horn.
2: Yeah.
0: I still pull
1: the thing.
0: Come on.
1: Yeah.
0: Even though, come on, beep the horn.
1: Some people take it the wrong way.
2: Yeah.
1: Take a shot at our threes are here. Okay, what do these three things have in common? A walk, broke, the gusto.
0: A walk, broke.
1: And it's sort of...
3: Say the last word again.
1: Okay, a walk, broke, and the gusto.
0: Is it W-O-K or W-A-L-K?
1: W-A-L-K.
0: A walk. Okay.
1: Mm-hmm. Thing, you know.
3: Oh, I thought walk, W-O-K.
0: I did too.
1: Yeah, it's walk.
0: Like you do every day. Walk, man.
3: Yeah. Walk, gusto, and...
1: Broke.
0: Oh, I know now.
1: It's a saying.
0: Yeah, go for
1: it. It's a saying.
0: Oopsie.
1: It's a little saying that people say.
3: Okay. Walk, broke, and gusto.
1: Uh-huh. Someone will know this.
0: Yeah, yeah. Okay.
3: Walk it like you talk it.
0: No, it's in your pocket.
1: No.
0: Okay.
1: That's a really
0: about that.
1: That's actually a really good
0: All right, dog walker.
1: Walk it like it's in your pocket.
0: Right. Nice hearing from you, man.
2: Thanks very much. Take another call.
0: Yeah.
1: Good morning. Hello.
2: WNIR. Hello.
0: Morning.
5: Yeah, good morning.
0: How you doing?
1: Good morning.
2: Who do we got?
5: Listen, I'm an ex-truck driver.
1: Oh,
0: okay.
1: Yeah.
0: Okay.
1: Fill us in.
2: Go ahead.
5: They call us greasy T-shirts because we pull flatbeds. You know, we hold steel and sheetrock and lumber.
2: Right,
1: okay.
2: Right.
1: Yeah.
5: We had to throw those 80-pound tarps, you know, over the
0: lumber. Right, yeah.
5: But I got to where I resented even climbing in my truck because it, you know, I slept in it, I lived in it, I ate
0: in
5: it.
0: In the cabin,
5: Oh, crap. You know what?
0: If you're carrying logs on the back, I'm afraid to get behind you. I'm telling you, I got to move around you. Remember the movie?
5: Yeah.
0: No,
5: we had 5-inch wide, 12,000-pound strap.
0: Right. I know you guys are safe on the road, but yeah, you're right. I was in a big truck the one time in the cab. I mean, I was in the cab, you know, just checking things out. But it's not. I mean, it's big. It's. But sleeping, I see these truckers like when I'm coming to work at 3:30 or 4 in the morning. On the side that they're parked, and if they're sleeping, you know, you have your hazard lights on stuff, but is it tough to sleep in the cab, or you get so tired, you know, after driving, it's not a big deal?
5: Well, you know what? Sometimes, back when I was driving, I was only making like 38 cents a mile, but now guys are making like north of 80 cents a mile.
0: Okay.
2: Mm-hmm.
5: But
0: Joyce made that a mile, she'd get about $3. Go ahead.
1: Yeah. No kidding.
5: I ran nonstop, you know, and I got so tired sometimes. I hate to admit this, but I'd actually black out going down the road.
0: Oh,
1: that's terrible.
0: Let me ask you, because nowadays there's a certain amount of travel time each day. Is that correct?
5: Yeah. Now they shut you down after so many hours.
0: Okay. But when you slept in the cab, I mean, how comfortable was sleeping in the cab?
5: Well, we had a bunk. I had a bunk. I had a rack on the back.
0: Okay.
1: A rack on the back. Okay.
0: Yeah.
5: And I had a bed in it.
0: One girl, she had a great rack.
1: One
0: in
1: the front.
0: Tell you what.
1: See how funny we are. Go ahead.
0: She was hot.
1: Sorry.
2: Save that for the man show.
0: Oh, I'm sorry.
1: Come on.
0: I'm sorry.
1: Come on. I can take it.
0: All right.
2: So what is your name, by the way? You got a first name or a handle, a nickname?
5: Virgil.
2: Okay.
0: Yeah, all right, Virgil.
2: The V-Man.
0: How long were you a driver? I mean, cross country, right?
5: Yeah. I was from the East Coast to Wyoming, Montana.
2: Wow.
0: All I can say about truckers, after a while, your back. Was it your back that gave out? You got to hurt driving a truck for that length of time.
5: Yeah, it crushed my spine.
2: No.
5: Back then. We had air ride, and we had spring-loaded seats and stuff, but it damaged my spine.
2: Yeah,
1: it's hard to hear that.
2: How long did you do it? How long?
5: I did that for about, 5.5, 6 years.
2: Okay.
0: All right.
2: Yeah, it's a good stretch.
0: Do you get tired of people saying blow your horn,
5: Yeah.
0: Maybe the little kids is fine, but when you have somebody like me, they're not.
2: Yeah, it's like, come on.
5: But I used to haul stone.
0: Did you take snacks in the cab? If you're driving long distance, do you stock up on hot dogs and stuff and snacks because you're on the road for 6 straight hours or 8 straight hours?
5: Well, yeah, I eat snacks, but not so much hot dogs. But
0: you got to have some food.
5: Yeah, hot dogs aren't really good for you. But
0: I know that, but yeah, if you're snacking, what are you snacking on? Chips and stuff?
5: Well, I guess, man.
1: He doesn't seem enthusiastic about that.
0: Maybe you didn't eat a lot.
2: There's no wrong answer on this. Whatever you have, it's all good.
5: I'd stop at a fueling station and go in and heat up some chicken tenders. And whatever I could get.
2: Mm-hmm. Yeah.
5: The freezer.
2: Hey, yeah. Chicken tenders, not bad. Not bad. Yeah, you're talking.
5: Right.
0: All right, Virgil. Right.
1: Mm-hmm.
5: Yeah, it's a tough road.
0: Man. Well, and thank you. Thank heaven we have truckers. We wouldn't be doing anything. We don't have truckers out there.
2: Yeah.
1: Now, how are you spending your 4th of July? Backyard barbecues, cookouts, fireworks out of town, low key?
5: We might have a barbecue on the deck in the backyard.

0: Well, let's go for the top notch. Enjoy a nice steak. Right.
1: Hey, no hot dogs. Steaks.
0: Yeah.
2: Yeah. Life is too short for just hot dogs.
0: Right.
3: Yeah. Prime rib steak.
0: Mm-hmm.
1: Oh, well.
3: You know.
0: That's really fancy.
1: Tell you what.
3: Potatoes up, poke some holes in them, wrap them up in foil with some butter and salt.
1: Now, wait a minute. You're putting the baked potato on the grill?
3: Yeah, man.
1: How long are they going to be on the grill? Because I would go for that baked potato. Now, what do? You poke some, Reynolds wrap or whatever around the potatoes or something, and you poke holes in it?
3: Poke holes in the baked potato, and you put a little slab of butter in the foil.
1: All right.
3: And some salt, and roll them up, wrap them up real nice.
1: Okay.
3: And throw them on the grill. You leave them on there for about 12, 15 minutes.
1: Oh.
3: And they're tasty.
1: You know what, Virgil?
3: What?
1: I'm going with that, man. I'm writing that because that sounds really good. Man.
2: Yeah.
1: I like that.
2: Mm-hmm. Oh, yeah.
3: Tell you, man. Yeah.
1: The last Virgil I heard of was on the Andy Griffith Show. So I don't know anybody except you, the name Virgil.
0: Virgil.
2: There you go.
1: We should give you a handle. You want a handle?
0: Virgil.
1: You're no Virgil anymore. This is your first time call?
3: Yeah.
1: All right.
2: Yeah, how about V-Man?
1: Yeah, we need you to have a handle. Do you have something you want to be called?
2: Like V-Man or something else?
1: What's that?
3: Yeah, give me the V-Man.
1: We'll give you the V-Man now. It'll be a temporary.
0: Okay.
1: And if you like it, we're going to stick with it. You got to call us again.
3: All right, I will, man.
1: I'm having the baked taters, man. All right, see you.
3: All right, morning crew. You guys have a
1: You take care there,
0: you
1: buddy.
0: You too, okay?
2: Thank you for calling.
0: You bet.
2: Take another one here.
0: Good morning.
2: WNIR, good morning.
1: Hello.
2: Hello.
1: I know you're there.
2: WNIR?
1: Hello.
4: Good morning. How are you?
0: Oh, hey, good morning. How are you?
1: I'm having baked potatoes.
0: Yeah. What are you doing 4th of July? You going to be cooking out or fireworks? Low key at home?
4: I have to find out if they're going to do fireworks because I'm in, because of the heat wave.
1: Yeah.
0: Oh, yes.
1: Well, we don't know yet. Yeah. But what community? Where do you live?
4: I usually go to Solon.
1: Oh, okay.
2: Okay. Mm-hmm.
1: Bob Golic country.
2: Yeah.
4: They usually have a big show up there. I just woke up and
0: Good morning.
2: We did too.
1: Is this my brother? He wakes up after about 9 o'clock. He's retired.
0: You must be retired.
2: Yeah, I mean it's 9:34 in the morning. We've been on for 3.5 hours,
1: but we just
2: woke up too.
1: We appreciate the call.
4: I've been listening.
1: Yeah,
4: I've been listening.
1: Okay,
4: I just thought of something about grilling.
1: Okay.
4: I just tell all your listeners, if they have that wire brush to clean their grill,
0: yes,
4: make sure they rinse that grill off after that wire brush, because them little wires can stick to the top of the grill and get in your throat.
1: That's a very good tip there.
2: Yeah, and you just gave it. You know, you said tell your listeners. Well, you just told our listeners,
1: and you told us too,
2: so thank you for the tip.
4: Yeah, just saw that from last year's information.
1: I tell you what, cooking on the grill, it just tastes a little better.
2: Yeah.
0: Are you the official cook in your family? There's usually one or two people that are kind of delegated to the grill.
1: And I love it when they want to cook. Mikey, how you doing, Mikey?
0: That surprises me, Phil.
1: Yeah, I know it does. I know.
0: Yeah.
4: We're Italian. Everybody cooks.
0: Everybody cooks, even on the grill.
1: And if you're Italian, everybody good cooks too, huh, Italian?
0: Mm-hmm.
4: Everybody cooks.
1: All right. Do you have a specialty or whatever that you cook?
4: I take my time when I roll meatballs. I usually make about 30 at a time.
1: Oh man, I love that. If you ever drop some off here, that would be good.
4: You're too little too far away from me.
0: A little too far, Phil.
1: Hey,
0: you're never
1: too far from WNIR. Right. Hey, that's kind of right.
2: Hey, there you go.
1: Should be the new slogan.
2: Trademark that sucker.
0: take a shot at our threeser. Now, what do these three things have in common? It's sort of a saying, you know. A walk, like WALK, broke, and the gusto. What would you do for the gusto? what would you think
1: would be?
0: Yeah,
1: okay.
4: sounds like a beer commercial.
0: It does sound like a beer commercial. Yes. What do you think it might be? There's no there is a wrong answer, but you could try.
2: Yeah,
1: yeah.
2: Got one?
0: Only get the buzzer.
2: What do you think?
1: Oh, John's close to the buzzer.
4: I'm out of time.
2: Oh, that's okay.
1: That's all right. We appreciate the tip. A little, PSA?
4: One, one, one, one,

0: One more tip before I... Before
1: okay,
0: I,
1: yes. Okay. It can be a, something we can use now.
2: Yeah. We are ready.
1: Sign off.
2: Go ahead.
1: Yeah. Go ahead.
0: The secret to these meatballs.
1: Oh, yeah, okay. What is the secret?
0: When you're mixing the ground chuck, make sure you put a nice big handful of curly or flat parsley in it.
2: Really?
0: Yes, sir.
2: Okay.
3: Just as long as you don't put spinach in it.
2: Yeah, right.
0: I mean, a big handful of either curly parsley, flat parsley,
3: okay,
0: or mm-hmm, cilantro.
2: Oh.
1: Well, right. Is there anything else that goes? Do you put cheese in it? I mean, what else do you put in your meatballs? Now that we're talking meatballs,
3: I love meatballs.
0: I put the Orlando breadcrumbs.
1: Okay.
2: Yep.
0: Salt, pepper.
2: Nice.
0: Oregano.
1: Mm-hmm.
0: Okay. Italian seasoning.
2: Cool.
0: Parsley.
2: Okay. Yeah, I thought you were originally going to say breadcrumbs first off, you know, because that's the first thing that came to mind. But all that, oh, yummy stuff, man. Yummy.
0: Yeah, well, you know, a half a cup of breadcrumbs.
2: Right.
0: And one egg.
2: Mm-hmm.
0: And I learned to do the mix with the plastic gloves that I get from my dentist's office.
2: Okay.
1: Your dentist gives you gloves? I just get, like, floss.
3: I get free floss and a toothbrush.
0: After my appointment, I ask him for some so I can
1: for the gloves?
0: Meatballs.
3: Well, yeah.
1: That's hysterical.
3: All right, man. Okay.
2: And yeah, maybe they should give you, you know, a picture of a clown they have hanging on the wall, you know.
1: You know what? And I've actually asked for those, too, because when I was a den mom, I remember we made little turkeys with put popcorn in them and stuff, put candy in it. And I needed a bunch of those plastic gloves, and they gave them to me. It's very nice.
3: That's nice.
1: So I could give some to the scout, to my den. So, yeah, there's other uses for those gloves, but we'll stick it with
3: some
1: that.
3: Some great tips you have for us here, the listeners. Thank you.
1: Yeah, call again, okay?
2: Definitely appreciate
3: that. I love some good beef tips, man.
2: Yeah. All right, we're going to be back. Got a couple of calls. The number is 330-673-1234. 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
2: It is WNIR and we are back. Oh, yeah.
1: You know, burning up, man. All right, so we have a threeser this morning, and this one is the toughest of them all, okay? And this is a saying that people will say to you usually.
3: Uh-huh.
1: A walk, broke, and the gusto.
3: Okay.
1: And the gusto is the one that I've said to people,
2: okay,
1: you can do this.
2: That's like the trigger that'll
1: get you. Yeah, that's the
2: you.
1: Trigger, something
3: okay.
1: that all you right. would say to someone else.
3: I get
1: okay?
3: it. So go
1: yes.
3: to the calls.
1: Yeah, so
2: trying
1: let's
2: trying to get a winner
1: that.
2: Here. Yeah.
1: Okay.
2: WNIR,
1: good morning.
3: Hello?
2: Hello?
1: Good morning.
3: Good morning,
1: are
3: sunshine,
1: you
3: warm.
2: Come on now. Hello.
3: I hear you.
2: Hello?
1: It sounds like...
2: Yeah, going to have to try again. Yeah. Let's do this one. WNIR, good morning.
7: Good morning.
1: Good morning.
3: Is this Mr. Federal Reserve?
1: We haven't talked to you for so long.
3: Mr. Cleveland?
7: Yeah. Yes, sir.
3: How you doing, man?
7: Very Very good.
1: I know you call the other shows.
3: I know you're always full of it. You're always full of it. So go ahead, man.
7: I try. Yeah.
3: Hey, guess what? We'll hold you on longer than Couch does sometimes.
7: Yeah, once in a while. Sure.
3: Hey, I'll tell you what. Sometimes you are gone quick. I have to say that. They bring out the hook on you quick.
7: Yes, they do. All right. They don't like the truth.
3: Are you, now, you getting ready for the 4th?
7: Yeah.
3: Oh.
1: What are you doing on the 4th?
7: Nothing.
2: Nothing?
1: No,
2: okay.
1: You're not even going to cook out, because I know that you work an awful lot. But are cookouts a part of your holidays at all, or no?
7: Not since, because we have to prepare everybody for their cookout.
3: Okay.
7: So you're exhausted, you're tired.
3: Mm-hmm.
7: You know, so it's like, we'll just go home and relax.
1: You do takeout or something, you know, just.
7: Hey. somebody's going to cook.
1: Someone will cook, but it won't be you.
7: Yeah, some of the in-laws are going to be, it ain't going to be me.
2: So the odds are in your favor. Someone is going to cook. All just right. Not going to be you.
3: Hey, I like it. Sit back and, enjoy the day. And, all right.
2: So what else is going on?
7: Nothing. We get through this heat.
1: Mm-hmm.
2: Yep.
7: I hope everybody's got air conditioning and at least turn it on.
2: Staying cool.
3: I'll tell you what. Yeah,
2: staying hydrated
3: and check up on the elderly
2: and the pets.
3: Give me
2: and
3: a call.
7: Yeah. Check your pets. Make sure they have water. Bring them inside. Don't be those stupid people that leave the pets outside.
2: Right.
1: I know.
7: So don't let them in. Let's face it. You're filthier than they are.
2: Yeah. And especially out of cars, kids and pets.
3: Well, yeah.
2: Oh my gosh.
3: Yep.
1: Now, do you keep food in your car? Do you have like a stash? Like I do keep food in my
3: car. You drive around
1: a
3: lot, do you?
1: I can't wait to get to my car to get to my stash. It's my, nuts and healthy food.
3: You have
1: food.
3: Some chocolate in there, or what do you have?
1: No chocolate for me.
7: No. My stash is where I stop.
1: Oh, wherever you stop. You don't keep food in the car.
7: You know what? I used to have a secret stash. I used to have this desk, that had a tray for the keyboard that you could pull out.
3: Okay. Yeah. I see what you mean.
7: Well, I never put the keyboard there because it was too low for me, so I kept the keyboard on the desk.
3: Okay, but what'd you stash away? What'd you put in there?
7: Oh, I would hide anything, whether it be candy or cake or whatever.
2: And sure.
7: I would that way. If I was eating it, I would be able to push it back in if my wife came up.
3: I like that. That's funny right there. So,
7: who's gonna check that drawer? Nobody's gonna check that drawer.
1: No.
3: So you had a piece of cake, you had a couple bites, you push it back under, then when she comes in the room.
7: Not supposed to be eating that stuff, and if I hear it coming, just put it there.
3: See, that. Thank you for making me laugh.
7: That desk is gone. That desk is gone now, so.
3: Yeah.
2: Okay.
3: Next person opens that up, probably some candy. Into
2: yeah, them. Right.
3: That's I like.
2: Yeah. And, of course, with the cake, you had to be strategic about it. You couldn't have it, standing up. You had to have it on its side because, closing the drawer real quick, if someone comes in the room, you don't want them to see the cake, could get a little sloppy there.
3: Well.
7: No, you always had to be prepared and know exactly how to. And you had to slide it in.
3: And again, you could hear, somebody coming to the door, I guess. You knew all the little, the sounds. So if somebody's coming in, yeah.
1: Yeah, I did quick.
7: My hearing's not that good anymore.
1: Oh. Yeah, ours isn't either, really. Well, and you brought up something about people dieting. Sometimes when you're dieting, the whole family is trying to keep you on this diet. They want you to succeed. And so when you are hiding candy or chocolates, you really have to hide it because you don't want to get busted with that.
3: First of all, the secret is to not tell anybody you're on a diet, because if you do, and then you have a piece of cake or something, they're kind of looking at you like, I thought you were on a diet.
2: Yeah.
3: And then especially when you say, I'll have a second piece.
1: Yeah.
2: Right.
1: Judgment. Or I want a big piece, please.
3: Those M&Ms, you grab them by the handfuls. I love M&Ms.
2: Mm.
7: Mm-hmm.
3: So
7: but then it's like during holidays, they try to keep you on a diet. It's like that's not the day to keep somebody on.
1: No,
7: diet.
3: It's like don't start a diet before the holidays.
2: Yeah,
3: you know what I mean.
7: Yeah,
1: And those of us that drink today and Christmas.
2: Yeah.
1: Do you know the answer to our threeser, a walk, broke, and the gusto? What do you think it is?
7: I think I know it.
3: All right.
7: Go for
1: it. Yes.
3: Go for the gusto. Right.
1: That is correct.
2: Good
3: go
2: job.
3: For broke.
2: Good job.
3: All right.
1: Go
3: way
1: for the gusto.
3: Way to go there, Mr.
1: Good
3: Cleveland.
1: Good job.
3: Yeah.
1: Good job. Mm-hmm.
3: It's a lot of pressure on you being Mr. Cleveland,
1: yeah.
3: Man.
7: Yeah.
3: Hey, what do you think about LeBron? Could you care less that he might come to Cleveland?
7: Yeah, actually, I was talking to my son about that. I was dropping him off at the grandparents. And I told him, I said, you know, the only thing I really, you know, can say good about LeBron is his longevity.
3: Yeah, true.
7: Well, most guys would have been just tore up by now and just,
3: I mean,
7: he's built.
3: When you think of LeBron, all those years he's played, he'll be in his 24th season. But it's not just the NBA season, but all he's been in the playoffs about every year. So it's all the playoff games, but also he was in the Olympics and things like that. And you are absolutely right. And he is still, I would say, one of the top 30 players in the NBA.
7: Well, yeah, I mean, he's a beast. I mean, as a human specimen.
3: I thought you were talking about me.
7: I mean,
3: I'm a human specimen.
7: You know, I mean, but I watch a lot of these things where they compare who the best player is.
3: Yeah, it's tough.
7: And when you watch some of these old games, you know, these guys, you know, the Larry Bird and Magic, and they all say the same thing. He goes, we didn't want to be on the same team. We wanted to play the best on the other side.
3: Okay.
7: Where
3: all
7: LeBron tried to get the best all on the one team, super team and all that.
3: Yeah.
7: And they
3: go,
7: that's not how you play ball.
3: Hey, did you realize Larry Bird was 6'10"?
7: Wow, I didn't know that. Holy moly, no.
3: I just heard that the other day. I heard that the other day. I'm going, I just didn't realize he was that tall. But anyway.
2: 6'10"?
3: That's a little.
7: I just learned like a couple of years ago, the trash talking.
3: Yeah. No, he was one of the worst. Larry Bird was, and he would tell the players in the bench, hey, I'm getting the ball and I'm shooting it from this position. And they would try to guard him with two guys, and he would still make it.
7: And he says, there's nothing you can do about it.
3: There's nothing. He was talk about trash talkers. He's worse than Couch.
7: Mm-hmm.
3: Yeah, okay.
7: I guess, sure.
3: Hey, thanks for calling.
7: Yep.
3: Have a good one.
1: Have a good fourth. Call
2: have
1: us again.
2: Have a good one. WNIR, good morning.
1: Good morning.
2: Hello.
8: Good morning, John.
2: Hey.
8: Joyce.
1: Hi.
8: Hey.
1: Oh,
2: Game Changer.
1: Oh, my gosh. Hi.
2: Good morning.
8: Hi. Good morning. Good morning.
3: Hey, before we get going here, would you send me an email? I have some news to tell you.
8: Yes, I will.
3: Because I think I don't have the number in handy. Yeah, send me that. Okay, go ahead. Thanks, man.
8: Okay, all right. So, Phil, I think that whoever told you Larry Bird was 6'10 is very incorrect.
3: Okay, well, I heard that yesterday on one of the national sports shows, and I was surprised. I'll have
1: taller?
3: To look. Now I got to look it up. I
1: is
3: didn't
1: he taller,
3: to look
1: shorter, what?
3: Okay, go ahead.
8: I think Larry Bird was
3: 6'8"?
8: Either 6'7" or 6'8".
3: Okay.
8: 6'7" or 6'8".
3: All right, well.
8: 6'8", I'm going to
3: so
8: say.
3: Now I got to look it up here.
8: Yeah. So
3: I think John's looking it up. Okay, thanks. But no, I was watching, you know, they're talking about the NBA and where's LeBron going, and then they got into Larry Bird for some reason, and the one guy said, I didn't realize that Larry Bird was 6'10", and it caught me off guard. What do you have there, John?
2: According to Wiki, Larry Bird is 6'9".
3: Oh, okay.
1: Oh, my.
2: All right.
1: He's
2: thanks.
1: A tall one.
3: They took the coward
1: tall
3: way
1: bird.
3: Out. They just went right in the middle.
2: All 6'9". Wow.
3: Okay.
8: Okay, well, hey, I was closer than the national pundit.
3: Hey, you love sports.
2: This is true.
3: You love sports. You care if LeBron comes back or not quickly.
8: You know what, Phil? I really don't. But I think at this point in his career, he said some not so good things about Cleveland over the last several years. And just recently, during the NBA season, I think maybe like in April or whatever, I just don't think he wants to come back to Cleveland.
3: Right.
8: He's already proved that he could win a championship here, and he did. And like John said, you know, he picked and chose the players he wanted to play with in Cleveland, and everybody knows that. But you know, his longevity is really something else, and he still can play at his age. But I really think he's going to end up in Golden State.
3: Okay. Yeah, well, there's Golden State. They're talking Miami, Golden State. There's even mentioning San Antonio. We'll see.
8: Well, you know what? I don't think San Antonio will take him.
3: I'll tell you what. How about pairing with Victor Wembanyama? That would be – it's just interesting. And he is 41. You know, he is 41 years old. I mean, let's face it. But I tell you what, he was about the last man standing with the Lakers, and those kids like Luka Doncic and stuff didn't even play in the playoffs. And the other guy, Austin Reeves, and they're much younger than LeBron. So you got to hand it to LeBron for playing all these years without getting hurt and everything. You know.
8: Oh yeah, yeah. I mean, he takes care of himself like no other.
3: Yeah.
8: He really does. You know, speaking of the younger people not playing. We got younger people that don't want to work.
1: Oh, yes. Yeah.
8: I relate to all that.
3: Oh, yeah. Hey, you're around it, I guess. And so you, yeah.
1: How did they live?
8: Absolutely.
3: I mean, the youngest person here is 67. Johnny Radio.
1: Yeah. I think he is. I think you're right.
3: But no, the younger generation, and that's that one clip that that Couch has in there about you want to work 40 hours a week. I forget what movie that was from, but
1: Dumb and Dumber.
2: Dumb and Dumber.
1: Yeah.
2: Dumb and Dumber.
8: Dumb and Dumber. Yeah. Mm-hmm.
3: Unless you want to work 40 hours a week, and I never even thought of that. I mean, I'm not saying hey, look at me or whatever, but Joyce and others, we worked 50 hours,
1: 60 hours sometimes.
3: Two jobs, three jobs, or whatever. But nowadays, these kids are going, oh, I need off because it's raining.
2: Oh, man.
1: It's funny though because we had this work ethic, and we were always on time, and you know.
3: Well, I was afraid of getting fired.
1: Yeah, well, it's just, but it was just what we did, and now they don't share that. I don't know what it is.
3: I mean, the whole
1: They don't share that.
2: Nope.
1: Have you ever bought any cheesy or really bad souvenirs when you've gone on a trip? I know you travel a lot, so maybe there are good ones like T-shirts or things that you've purchased. But any bad ones?
8: Joyce, not really.
1: Yeah.
8: I kind of would stay away from that, you know.
3: I mean, you go to the Indy 500 and stuff. Don't you buy some souvenirs there? I would.
8: Oh, yeah, I do, but I stopped buying T-shirts long ago.
1: Yeah, I mean, I've bought so many.
8: Like pullovers and things like that, you know, like they got Nike pullovers, Under Armour, things like that, something nice like that. But I always do get the little 1/64th scale car for the event that I display on in a case.
2: Oh yeah, sure.
8: Down in my man cave and stuff like that.
2: Yep,
8: and,
2: yep.
8: I get the event sticker and decal. So yeah, I do get.
3: And your wife lets you have a man cave. That's nice.
2: Yeah.
3: How big is it? Is it in the downstairs bathroom?
8: That's part of it.
2: Okay. Does she have a she shed?
3: Yeah.
8: But she does have a
1: She shed.
2: By the sea.
3: Getting late. She shed.
1: Mm-hmm.
2: All right. Hey, thanks very much for the call.
3: You take care.
1: Call again, okay?
2: Have a great one, and we'll be back with another call or two before we wrap up the morning buzz. 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
2: All right, we are back. We got another phone call, so let's take that one as we get ready to wrap up the morning buzz here on a Wednesday. WNIR, good morning.
3: Hello.
1: Good morning.
14: Hey, how you doing?
3: Hey, what up?
1: Hi.
2: How are you?
3: What up, Boo Boo?
14: Doing great.
2: All right. Good, good.
1: Good.
14: I don't know if you remember a couple of years ago, me and you went golfing out in the golf.
1: That narrows it down.
3: What course? The name
14: that
3: of
14: would have been Sugar Bush.
3: Oh, sure.
2: Sugar Bush. Okay.
14: our buddy Pete Mahoney hooked us up on a foursome with me, him, and you and your son.
3: That is correct. How you doing? All right?
14: Doing good, yeah. I golfed Sugar Bush yesterday.
1: How did Phil do?
3: Well, we had fun.
1: How did he do out on the course that day?
14: Phil and his son, boy, they hit the ball off the tee like a rocket.
3: Well, I tell you what, I tell you, Philip, my son, he just hits a ball a mile, you know what I mean? So usually it's like my ball's out there and then he hits it like the Linda Ronstadt song, right. Blue Bayou, right. As he it's goes another 100 yards.
14: Right. It's always nice picking up my ball.
3: I me too, I'll tell you that. But no, I remember that, and you're one of the younger callers here to the station. Thank you.
14: Oh, jeez, I'm pushing 50.
3: Oh, you're one of the younger callers. Thank you.
2: AARP is
3: and the other
2: calling
3: right
2: soon.
3: Around the corner. What about the 4th of July? What are you doing?
14: I go over to Aurora. Aurora has a bunch of stuff going on. They
3: okay.
14: got a 5K. They got a little festival.
3: 5K?
14: In the morning.
3: You running in a 5K?
14: No. If you remember, I'm the MC. I play music. And
3: that's right. Oh, you know what? Yes, the music, and I was thinking about that. You do a lot of events, and that's great. And so you're over there.
14: Yeah. So I haven't heard anything from them about canceling because of the heat, but they're they usually have food trucks and everything all the way up until about 4 or 5 o'clock, and then everybody comes back at 9 o'clock for the fireworks.
2: So. Sounds good.
3: I'm hoping that all the fireworks go off and everything else, you know.
2: Yeah, we have something in common. I used to DJ and provide my services for the Atlantic City Marathon. Okay. Back on the boardwalk and everything. And you know what? I had a line, which I thought was kind of a neat line, and you have my permission to use it when they cross the finish line. Say, well done, well run.
3: Oh,
1: that's catchy.
14: Well done, well run.
1: Okay.
3: First of all, it's nice talking to you. Throw out the name of your business, the company.
14: No, I just...
3: What is the name of it, though? Don't you have...
14: Jason Ed.
3: Okay. We didn't get it.
14: I can't advertise because I'm too busy.
3: Okay. Oh, you're too busy. That's good. That's good.
2: Busy is a good way to be. It's a good problem to have, definitely.
3: I tell you what.
14: And then just to touch base on when you said, you know, some kids don't like to work 40 hours.
1: Yeah.
2: Right.
1: You got an addition to that?
14: Stage where you've worked, you know, I've worked 30-some years in the corporate world. It's like, they don't care about you. Why should I break my back for this company that's willing to fire me at the top of a hat.
3: So, I hear you on that. Yeah.
2: Good point.
1: That's the truth. But vacation even when you're paid to be there, it's like, I think they would want to show up.
14: Right. We want to call a radio station rather than work, you know?
1: Maybe so.
3: Hey, we
1: can almost understand
3: I really appreciate the call. It's nice hearing from you, and maybe we'll hook up golfing on the golf course down the road.
14: Yeah, sounds good. Thanks,
3: all right.
14: Bill.
3: You take care.
14: Have a great day.
2: All right, there you go.
1: Take
2: and that's
1: care.
2: Our last call of the morning. Joyce is off tomorrow, and we've got Chris Caseo with The Man Show tomorrow. We're Thursday, approaching the holiday weekend, of course, 4th of July. Maybe a chance of rain on Saturday, but that should be in the afternoon, and hopefully everything will be okay for the fireworks. And just keep listening to WNIR. We'll keep you apprised of that and more. We have news, and we have news, and we have John Couchburn. Coming up at WNIR, Kent Akron.
15: From ABC News, I'm Sherry Preston. Financial disclosures released this week show that President Trump has made more than $2 billion since his inauguration, more than half of it through his family's cryptocurrency ventures. He told reporters today that his money is held by a trust run by his children and that a lot of people have made money this year as well.
16: Well, you know why I'm profiting? Because the stock market's going up. Everybody's profiting. If you have a 401k, how's your 401k done?
15: ABC's Jay O'Brien at the Capitol has more on the over $1.3 billion earned from crypto.
17: That includes upwards of $600 million tied to his meme coin, which has seen its value plummet in recent months, and well north of $500 million from the company World Liberty Financial, a firm co-founded by President Trump's family and the family of his Middle East envoy, Steve Witkoff. That was before the president re-entered the White House. It's been involved, that company, in some controversial overseas business deals, including with a member of the Emirati royal family.
15: The president on his way to North Dakota today to attend the opening of the Teddy Roosevelt Library. That trip, the first on the new Air Force One, again. gift from the president of Qatar. After a blockbuster month, job creation fell off in June. ABC's Jim Ryan says small businesses are doing the most hiring these days.
18: The employment report from payroll processor ADP found that 98,000 jobs were added to the economy last month, down from 122,000 the month before, and well below the anticipated 110,000. The highest number of new positions were in businesses with fewer than 20 employees.
15: Extreme heat moving eastward. Temperatures in the Midwest on par with the Amazon rainforest, and the Northeast is bracing for it next. Remember when you were paying $6 for a carton of eggs? There was a reason for that. Three of the biggest egg producers in the country have reached a settlement with the government. After being accused of scheming together to drive up prices, they'll pay a $3 million fine and donate 53 million eggs to food banks. 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
15: We're not quite sure what's next for him, but we do know one thing. LeBron James won't be playing in Los Angeles next season.
23: James delivering Lakers fans a long-awaited championship in 2020 in the wake of Kobe Bryant's death, and broke the all-time NBA scoring record adorned in the iconic purple and gold. James suiting up for the Lakers for 8 seasons, the last two alongside his son, Bronny, as the first father-son teammates in NBA history.
15: That's ABC's Kenny Whitworth in Los Angeles. A pretend shooting used as part of a vacation Bible school lesson at Mount Olivet Baptist Church near Lexington, Kentucky. ABC's Pierre Thomas has more of the details.
24: Three individuals dragging a man to the pulpit appearing to be armed. Then the sound of mock gunfire from airsoft rifles. The children heard chanting. Pastor Dwayne Walker defending the scene, saying it was symbolic of killing the devil.
25: I'll be honest with you, if I could kill the devil every day and raise him up and kill him again, I'd do it.
24: But Kathy Crow, a volunteer with the Kentucky chapter of Moms Demand Action, expressing outrage, saying vacation Bible school and our churches should be safe spaces for children. The pastor acknowledging that some may have been offended.
25: I'm sorry that it did.
15: Biggest wedding since Jeff Bezos and Lauren Sanchez tied the knot in Venice. Taylor Swift and Travis Kelce are getting ready for a Madison Square Garden love story theme party this weekend. A more intimate event scheduled for tomorrow, a bigger party Friday. Sherry Preston, ABC News.
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3: 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Good morning. 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A 15-year-old boy died after he and a dog were shot last night in West Akron. The Summit County Medical Examiner and Akron Police investigating this incident. It happened around 7:20 last night. A friend had gone to visit the 15-year-old when the friend was attacked by a dog. That, according to the Summit County Medical Examiner's Office. Now, during the struggle, the teen and the dog were shot. Akron Police and Emergency Medical Services responded to the 1200 block of Packard Drive, transported that teen to Akron Children's Hospital, where he was later pronounced dead. Following breaking news out of Worcester Township this morning, three people died following an overnight fire. It happened at the Econo Lodge in the 2100 block of Lincoln Way East in Worcester. Worcester Fire Chief says firefighters were dispatched to the scene right around 1:30. They were told by a dispatch that three people were trapped in one of the rooms there at the Econo Lodge. First arriving engine arrived on scene with heavy flames through the roof, made several rescue attempts to try to reach the three in that room. Efforts were unsuccessful. The cause of that fire is under investigation. The names have not been released. Four people facing charges after more than a dozen children found living in deplorable conditions in Vinton County last night. That according to Ohio Attorney General Andy Wilson. A search warrant executed at a home on the 100 block of Omer Street in the village of Hamden. Officials did not specify what allegations led to the search warrant, but said 16 children were removed from that home. Four adults were taken into custody. Once again, this happened last night.
6: I can tell you this, this is pure evil. What we saw down here today is pure evil. Conditions you cannot even imagine people being in, let alone children living in.
3: Now, the suspects identified as Gary Siders Sr., Gary Siders Jr., Christina Siders, and Elizabeth Siders. They are charged with 17 counts of endangering children. The individuals of Vinton County, all of the children range in age from 1.5 years old to 18 years old, being medically evaluated. Several of the children in serious condition. Two had to be flown to hospitals due to the severity of their conditions. An investigation is ongoing. Akron Metro RTA union workers voted last night to authorize a strike. The board and the union have been negotiating for about 2 years, but traditional negotiations unsuccessful. A state-approved fact finder was appointed who reviewed proposals from both groups, recommended a new agreement. However, some union members said it wasn't enough. A lot of union members said it. Out of the 270 people who voted, 269 voted to strike. The union has a meeting with Metro management later today. In a statement, Metro said it remains committed to negotiating in good faith, however added that riders should consider alternate transportation if there is a strike. Remember, get the local news anytime at WNAIR.com. Weather next.
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3: 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I feel bad. 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
9: 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Ireland. No air conditioning. Over
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11: The

0: Hey, good morning. It's a hump day, Wednesday. Come on, Cavs. Gotta make it. What's the over-under on Kelsey? Are those gambling things? What's the over-under? We got a lot of people that use those and gamble. What are the odds LeBron comes back to the Cavs? He is not signing after 8 years with the LA Lakers. NBA's all-time leading scorer is the pride of Akron, Ohio, LeBron James. What do you think? I don't know. I would imagine, well, I don't know. At this point, LeBron's a billionaire, right? So somebody was saying on one of the TV shows, Sports Extra, the other night, that LeBron would have to play for league minimum or the Players Association wouldn't allow him to play for league minimum. And I'm like, he helped build that union. LeBron can play, you know, they could do he doesn't need the money. He's got a little bit of tire tread left on the tracks, but I don't know. So it would be good for Cleveland if we could get LeBron back, I think. But what are the odds of that? A song of Americana. Couldn't get in yesterday. We were doing songs that identify. When you hear this, you think of America and Trump doing the Trumpy dance. Sad news in the music world. President Donald Trump has paid tribute to Victor Willis, the lead singer of the 70s disco group Village People. He has died at age 74. Of course, this was released in 1978. Became a fan favorite. The song was played regularly at Trump rallies with the Trumpy dance. And then all the kids in the NFL, well, they're kids, they are kids in NFL, 25. I got kids that age-ish. Remember last fall? Was it last fall or the year before? Trump was, I think it was the year of 2024, that fall when Trump won again. College kids, NBA players, football players primarily, not exclusively, whenever they would score or do a good play, they would stop and do the Trumpy dance. Willis had initially requested Trump stop using the song, but he later changed his stance, and the group performed a pre-inaugural rally ahead of his second term in the White House. I didn't realize he was kind of bounced out of the band. And then he rejoined after a lawsuit in 2017. I didn't remember all of that, but Willis died a day before his 75th birthday. Willis was discovered via a demo tape by a production group. Though Village People were best known as an ensemble group, Willis recorded the first Village People album solo using professional background singers. After their first album was released under the name of the Village People and began to climb the charts, more members of the group were quickly assembled. Willis left the band the next year, 1979, and numerous singers took up the main singer mantle after his departure. And they began to continue with various different lineups. So, what you talk about, Willis? Rest in peace, Victor Willis. They got a cop in rock and roll heaven. 330-673-1234. Sunday morning on CBS, they had about a 10-minute segment about songs that represent Americana. And we'll put that back on the table here on the 1st of July. In 1863, on this day, the Battle of Gettysburg, the turning point of the American Civil War. It was the furthest north Robert E. Lee would ever get. resulting in a decisive Union victory that halted the Confederate General Robert E. Lee, began today in and around Gettysburg, Pennsylvania, involved the Union Army of the Potomac, commanded by General Meade, Confederate Army of Northern Virginia, led by Robert E. Lee. It is widely regarded as the bloodiest battle of the Civil War, although Antietam is famously the deadliest single day in the Civil War, but because it ran for 3 days. Hot on the heels of his battle at Chancellorsville in May of 1863, Lee sought to invade the North again, aiming to pressure Northern politicians, gain supplies, and possibly secure recognition of the Confederacy from European powers. Lee's army, numbering around 75,000 troops, moved through the Shenandoah Valley in PA, while the army, initially under Joseph Hooker, there's some deep trivia. That's where the term for a prostitute, hooker, comes from. Joseph Hooker, to motivate his leaders, they allowed young ladies of ill repute to follow along with the battles to motivate soldiers. That's where the term hooker comes from. And sideburns. Who was the general that gave us the term sideburns out of the Civil War? Bum, bum, bum, bum, bum. Of course, the Union forces held the high ground. If you've ever been, day two, July 2nd, intense fighting occurred on both flanks of the Union line, including locations as Little Round Top, Culp's Hill, and Devil's Den. July 3rd, Lee ordered Pickett's charge, a frontal assault at the center of the Union line at Cemetery Ridge. The attack failed, marking the high mark of the Confederacy. The Union victory at Gettysburg forced Lee to retreat back to Virginia, ending his second most ambitious invasion of the North. The battle shifted momentum to the Union, preventing the Confederacy to achieve a decisive victory on Northern soil and prolonging the war for another, well, almost 2 years. Gettysburg, of course, inspired President Abraham Lincoln's Gettysburg Address, emphasizing national unity and the principles of democracy. Gettysburg National Military Park preserves the battlefield and offers educational programs, guided tours, living history demonstrations. That's one of my son's top five places if he wants to be a... He's big on history, especially the military. And I think maybe someday, who knows, if all the stars align, he could be one of the people walking around Gettysburg and telling you the history about it. It's a final resting place of over 6,000 Union soldiers. What's going on in Plain Township, Stark County? About a month ago, we had mentioned that Plain Township has this Joint Economic Development District, a JED, J-E-D-D, providing Canton City water to Plain Township. That water will be used to cool the data center there. Robert Wang, Canton Repository. Plain Township trustees approved yesterday a 25-year annexation agreement with the city of Canton, Ohio, ending uncertainty for single-family homeowners who live in a township on the boundary of Canton. The agreement ensures those buying in the future single-family homes, duplexes, and triplexes in Plain Township can access Canton water and sewer without being compelled to be annexed to the city. Under the deal, the township and the city for 25 years will share income tax revenue from any future annexed properties. The township will get property tax revenues for 25 years. Both the officials from both sides praised the agreement as a collaborative model for regional cooperation and economic development. You're on the air. Good morning, WNIR.
1: Mr. Couch.
0: Hey.
1: Hey, I got some insight for you on the European AC.
0: Yeah.
1: We just got back from a trip across the pond. We were in Spain, Italy, Switzerland, and Germany.
0: Mm-hmm.
1: Last stop was Berlin, and our hotel did not have AC. Luckily, you know, Europe had a heat wave here about a month and a half ago. We got there, it was like 65, 70 the whole time. France, Switzerland, it was all 60 to 65, 70 degrees. So it didn't affect us. That being said, the hotel we were in Germany, as I said, had no AC because it was a little warm. So let's go turn the AC on. Nope, not happening. Do you know why, especially France, doesn't have AC?
0: No.
1: It is because of their green stance. And literally, they've had 1,300 deaths
0: mm-hmm.
1: from the heat.
0: Yep.
1: Literally, their stance is...
0: Well, that is one of the pillars of the Green New Deal, to get rid of humans and cows, because methane causes climate change, according to Barack Obama and the Paris Accords.
1: Yeah, and what they say is using AC actually causes more heat. So basically, just suffer, get through it.
0: Yeah.
1: And
0: well, the summer that we were in Ireland with Colette, I don't know, 6-7 years ago, it was just Chamber of Commerce, beautiful, warm weather. But that was the one complaint, is that they're not, you know, we were planning on, you know, Irish weather, rainy, kind of, you know, dismal. It was beautiful. We went all the way around the island for 12 days, all the way into Northern Ireland, into Belfast and all that. And there's no AC there. And that was the only complaint, about the only complaint we got was, but that's what you got to do. When in Rome, you got to sweat like the Romans did, right?
1: Whoa, I tell you what, France, we loved Paris. We were there for a couple of days, Eiffel Tower, all that jazz. You know, you got to hit the high points. And we started with the cruise out of Barcelona, went down all the way down into Italy, got the, you know, the Colosseum and all that jazz.
0: Mm-hmm.
1: Came back, jumped on a bullet train into France, into Paris.
0: The bullet train? You didn't go under the. We were going to do London, but when the pandemic was just starting, we had booked a deal to go to London for a couple, 3 days, and then take the Channel on the
1: Channel.
0: Past, you know. And then we were going to go to Paris, and then we were going to go down to Normandy.
1: Well, so we get on this train, and I'm like, oh, we're not going that fast. Well, here we were doing 200 miles an hour, and it was so smooth, amazing, out of Barcelona. But anyway, as far as you were saying about the Channel, the next trip we go over there, we're going to fly into Greece, and then we're just going to work our way through the different countries on our way. And we're going to do the Channel. I want to do that, and then go and I want to see Ireland and,
0: mm-hmm.
1: you know, all the high points there. But I heard a story. There was a school in a small town in Paris, because they're still in school here a week or two ago, and the kids were passing out because it was like 100, 105, you know, and so the parents chipped in and bought air conditioners, put them in. The mayor of the town came in and took them out and says, that's not fair to the other kids in the other schools that don't have AC.
0: Mm-hmm.
1: Plus, that's a tax on the energy grid, so you just have to suck it up. And I'm like, that's their mentality, John.
0: I know.
1: It's crazy.
0: First time I went to any school that had air conditioning was at the University of Akron.
1: Yeah, same here. Same with me.
0: I'll tell you what, that Bulger Hall, we are on the fourth floor, and you know, cool air drops, you know, from the 16th floor or 15th floor down to us. Some nights, man, we never had any air conditioning in Dover. I'm not sure anybody still does in Dover.
1: I was in the 13th floor of Bulger Hall.
0: Really? Lucky 13.
1: Yeah, Bulger 13. You were probably still in. I was in what year was that? 80, I only went one year.
0: We were there in August. 85, 86. We got in there the end of August of 82.
1: Yeah, well, you'd have been there. You'd probably still been there. You graduated in probably, what, 86?
0: Well, yeah, I put five into four. Yeah. I got out in spring of 87.
1: Mm-hmm. So I might have seen you on campus, but I didn't know you back then.
0: Well, consider yourself fortunate.
1: That's what I was thinking.
0: Are you going to, you know, I was watching a thing about Athens and Greece, and Akron's named after the Acropolis, you know?
1: Yes.
0: And that's all. And we've got the Greek church there across from Central Howard that they advertised with us. And they, that, man, that was the first time I had one of those really original Greek gyros, man. But Greece would intrigue me over there. But what else you got to see other than the ruins, really?
1: Well, and that's the thing. That's what you do. We're only going to spend probably a couple of days.
0: Yeah, there. I mean, yeah, the Parthenon and yeah.
1: It's just, it's like kind of like a bucket list thing, but just to say you were there. And
0: hey, what's a Greek urn?
1: What's a Greek urn? I don't know.
0: Greek
1: I've ever heard
0: urn.
1: That term.
0: What's a Greek urn?
1: Greek urn.
0: About $2 an hour.
1: Well, they're
0: dad joke alert. Dad joke.
1: What's a Greek urn? That's like a, what's the one? What's a diesel fitter?
0: When my dad goes shopping for clothes, he says, diesel fitter.
1: There you go.
0: Well, yeah. What's the exchange rate over there-ish?
1: You know, it was not very good. It was like $1.19 to $1.30.
0: Yeah.
1: And, wow. And then, so get this. So I'm not new to this international thing. And I could have swore I saw my credit card did not charge fees, international fees. So
0: wait a minute. Wait. What do you mean? You have to alert, you alert your, what we did and what Colette told all, and we, you know, at our meetings, we'd say, hey, there were two things that I advise people. Call your credit card companies or debit card, but credit card companies, plural, you know.
1: Yes.
0: And tell them you'll be traveling. How you could probably do it by AI. But back then you'd call the 800-9. So my name's John Denning. We're going to be here. I just want to let you know that our card hasn't been stolen and somebody isn't backpacking with my credit card over Europe. The other thing is, did you run into SIM card issues with your cell phone?
1: Well, you know, here's the beauty. What you do now is we didn't make any calls. And every country we went into, because we're with, I don't know if I can say the name, but
0: yeah, go ahead.
1: Certain T-Mobile.
0: Yeah.
1: We got 5G, or how many gig? 5 gig for every country we went into. Paid. We don't have to pay for nothing. So as long as you made like a messenger call,
0: yeah,
1: you're good. If you made like a phone call, it's like a quarter a minute.
0: It was weird at the Vatican. That's a whole long story, but I had one of the travelers. When we were at Da Vinci Airport, he and his wife, they had stopped and bought a 30-day SIM card for Italy.
1: Oh boy!
0: And it's like $30 unlimited, you know, for a month.
1: Right.
0: And they literally took their little SIM card out from their whatever and put the European SIM card in, and it works swimmingly. And I'm like, hey, can I borrow your phone? He goes, it's $5, couch. I'm like, I'll pay for it. But that was, yeah, but I would have, again, I mean, you know, I'm talking coming on a decade ago, you know, 7 or 8 years. Technology's changed a lot in the cell phone technology.
1: Well, that's the thing. I don't even think the newer phones have SIM cards that you can take in and out.
0: You know what? Maybe some don't. Mine still does. My Google does. Yeah.
1: Okay. Yeah, and another thing that really caught us was some of the bathrooms, the public bathrooms.

0: Lily took pictures of it. I'm like, what's this? She goes, that's our toilet. You know, but when you're in other countries, man, you just, you know, they, you know, we have,
1: make it happen.
0: You know, what's interesting about this World Cup and this FIFA thing, I've watched more soccer, and our Akron Zips are always a top five nationally ranked soccer team at Akron U. You know what I mean?
1: Right.
0: But I've watched that, the videos they have of the people, how much they love little things that we take for granted, you know, what was the big thing? Ranch dip. They were, I don't know, somewhere in Boston or whatever. They were going on about, oh, man, this ranch dip is great. What is ranch dip? Thousand Island? No. What is ranch
1: dip? Just ranch, just like ranch dressing.
0: Ranch dressing. I mean,
1: yeah.
0: You could get it at every grocery store for $2. Put it in a cup. But they love it over here. It's amazing.
1: You're talking about the soccer thing.
0: Yeah.
1: So we fly out of Berlin into Dublin.
0: Oh, my.
1: Yeah. Dublin Airport.
0: Mm-hmm.
1: So on top of the fact that it's Ireland and, you know, what they say about drinkers in Ireland, it is not a stereotype. It is true. Oh, my God. They're walking up and down the aisles of the through the airport
0: yeah.
1: in Dublin with beers in their hands.
0: Yeah.
1: I mean, not like a little can. I'm talking a
0: big they're mug. Sloshing Guinness dark all over the place. They're spilling it and laughing. And they speak a common language. There was a famous quote by a New York politician, Tammany Hall, and he was talking about the Irish immigrants coming over with the potato famine, you know.
1: Yeah.
0: And he goes, "We're divided by a common language. We can't understand what they're saying, and they're speaking English." You know what I mean?
1: Yeah. Yeah. It's
0: hey, did you? Accent. You know what? We didn't get to go. And if I ever go back to Ireland, it will be. Do you know the beach on Private Ryan was filmed in Ireland?
1: I thought they filmed it close to the original location.
0: No, huh? It was filmed on a beach. I'm going to say if Ireland leaves, that would be southwest, whatever. But there's a beach there. You could see it. And they pretty much, I would have thought they would have kept it as a tourist thing, but the pillboxes and all that stuff, and you know, some of that was CGI in 95, but a lot of that was not, you know.
1: I didn't even know they fortified Ireland that much, to be honest with you. I thought there was...
0: No. What I'm saying is the D-Day invasion for Private Ryan, that beach there in Ireland, it resembled Normandy and, you know, yeah.
1: Oh, yeah. Yeah, but when they talk about the Irish drinking,
0: yeah,
1: I don't think that's a joke.
0: Oh, well, if Guinness is listening down there, his nickname's Guinness because we were going to do a two-hour tour at the Guinness thing. I'll catch up, Couch. I'm staying here for the free samples of Guinness. You know what I mean? And there was a soccer game going on in Dublin. And you want to know, you want to know another weird thing, different, okay?
1: All right.
0: Bono and U2, you know, at the Edge and those guys, they're from Dublin, right?
1: Yes.
0: And when I went before, I was kind of Googling to see if they had like a chateau out on the, you know, I was mentioning yesterday, I went and crashed John Mellencamp's house there outside Indiana University, you know. I thought it'd be kind of cool to, I'd like to meet Bono, but more I'd like to meet Edge and Adam, the drummer, you know. So I asked people, hey, where do the guys from U2 live? Well, we don't discuss that. And I saw an interview one time with Bono, and he was like, you know, we can walk around Dublin. It's sort of like if LeBron were to come to Akron, he's one of us, right?
1: Okay.
0: It's an attraction. So people might get it, but you know, they could just walk around London or Dublin. But the people didn't want to out where the guys lived from U2, you know, I thought that was kind of weird. And when we went to Belfast up there, going through the Shankill, and that was when Trump was just getting elected in the first term.
1: The first one. Yes.
0: And they said, oh, we don't need a border wall. Will you?

0: Google the Shankill Wall between Northern Ireland and Southern. That thing's 40 feet high, and it's got.
1: That's
0: but you
1: a
0: know
1: weird
0: what?
1: Dichotomy.
0: It is. And when we went through there, Johnny, our driver, he came up. He said, "Couch, you shut your mouth." It's the first time anyone's ever told me that my entire life. Can you believe that?
1: Yeah. No, I can't.
0: That will be my epitaph. He shut his mouth. He's dead, finally. But he goes, "Look, you're going into the realm of the crown, and these guys have no sense of humor, period. And we Irish have a good sense of humor. Yes, no, only. Don't make eye contact. When they come on the bus and they brought the..." But what was kind of cool is when we roll in, you know, when the oil change or the grease pit they got, they had guys down there and they had flashlights. They were looking for bombs under our bus. I mean, it was amazing.
1: That stuff's still going on between North. I thought that was...
0: Well, here's the thing. It's always there, like what happened in Belfast a month ago when that immigrant tried to cut a guy's head off in the middle of the street and they started burning the place down, you know. It's there, but as we were in we were down in the Republic, the southern counties, the top six counties are, you know, still under British rule. There are images of their martyrs hand painted on walls, right? Seamus O'Malley died in 1920 during the Troubles, you know. And driving along, there's, "Hey, it's Bill Clinton. How you doing?" I'm like, why do you guys have pictures of Bill Clinton everywhere around here, you know? The Easter Accord of, what, 98, Bill Clinton went over there and brokered a deal. And it's still holding to this day. They see Bill Clinton as a hero over there on the Shank.
1: Well, somebody has to.
0: All right. If you ever get into Bern, Switzerland.
1: You know what? We only went into Zurich, and that was a mistake because there's nothing there except rich people and Rolex stores.
0: It's a clearinghouse for the diamonds and all that. But what I'm saying, in Bern, Switzerland, Bern is the German word for bear. It's the capital. And for me, on that trip when we went, for me, it wasn't on the official tour, which was okay because, you know, you can't pack everything in. You know what I mean?
1: Oh, my God, yes, I do.
0: We would be stopping every 12 seconds. "Look, the third world's third largest ball of twine. Let's go take a..." No, we're staying on the bus couch. Einstein was a patent clerk in Bern, Switzerland in 1905. And Google the Bern, B-Y-R-N-E. Anyhow, they have an historic clock that's like 500 years old, a giant cuckoo clock, and it still works. It's just a marvel of engineering. But he lived in an apartment, and we're going up the cobblestone street. You know, we got a couple, 3 hours to wander and shop. And, you know, and we did, my sister. And
1: back on the bus.
0: And I'm walking along, and I look up, and I'm looking at the apartments. Like, the shop is downstairs, and the apartment's upstairs, right? The family lives upstairs, and they got a shop downstairs. That was what they were built for. And I look up, and there is a full-size stand-up cardboard of Einstein standing in the window. Okay. And I went up and I had our tour guide who grew up in Austria, but he went to the same high school Hitler went to. Okay. That was an awkward conversation. Anyhow. Yeah. And I said, "Read this to me. 'Cause it's in whatever Swiss or Dutch, whatever that it's not American.
1: Not American.
0: He goes, "Albert Einstein lived in this apartment from 1905 to 1907, and it's where he had his brainstorm, E equals MC squared. So the story is he gets into a horse-drawn carriage, and he is looking toward that giant 200-foot-tall clock tower, right?
1: Okay.
0: He's looking at the clock tower as he's moving away from the clock tower. Clip clop, going about 3-4 miles an hour. But he looked over to his right and left. relative to the clock tower, the people next to him were moving faster than what appeared the clock tower. That was where the theory of relativity was born, right on that spot. You talk about my arms. Look, I got goosebumps right now just thinking about it.
1: That's pretty cool.
0: To be able to stand there, because you have to think, 40 years later, the Manhattan Project with Einstein and Oppenheimer, right? Think about it. And he goes from E, energy, equals M, something with a mass, a proton. C, the speed of light, squared. If you could get approach something with a mass in it, a proton in this example, if you can get it going to the speed of light squared, it'll turn into pure energy. And that was literally the nucleus of the nuclear bomb. And look where we are today. Why are we paying $4 a gallon for gasoline? Because Trump bombed Iran's nuclear centrifuges. Think about it.
1: Well, but I don't understand that at all, because we're basically the biggest pumper of oil in the world. Why are we worried about what it's charged on the...
0: Don't get me started. Trump should have been building... He should have been building refineries for the military. That's how he could get around the environmental crap, right? Half the Louisiana Purchase is still, you know, owned by the federal government. But we have a lot of oil. We don't have the refining capabilities because Obama shut everything down.
1: Well, wasn't the last one built like in the late 70s here?
0: Yeah, we are going to build a new one in Brownsville, Texas. And I'm like, hooray! And then I read the fine print. It's going to be funded by India. And India will get all of the diesel and the gasoline and the jet fuel.
1: What the?
0: Yeah. Don't give me... That's a subject for another day, man. I've already tilted at that windmill long enough, you know, but...
1: Man, I was watching the fuel price over in Europe. It was $8 a gallon.
0: Well, now, I got to ask about that. That's deceiving. All right. Hold on, man. How many liters are in a U.S. gallon?
1: 3.78. 3.75.
0: Oh, I thought it was like 2.2, but you might be right. But,
1: yeah, it's
0: but that price. Wait a minute. Now, is that price per liter?
1: No. It was per liter, and I converted it. I'm
0: okay. So you did the exchange rate.
1: Yeah.
0: You were calculating. Yeah. Well,
1: I'm like. Yeah, but all right. No wonder they're driving these midget cars.
0: Okay.
1: that's not PC. I'm sorry.
0: Little people cars. Okay, come on, man.
1: Hey, I owned a smart car. I love them.
0: Look, summer of 88, I said, I'm going to go out to California to seek my fame and fortune. I got my bachelor's degree. This banking thing, I can come back to it, which I did later. You know what I mean?
1: Right.
0: I'm going to go to L.A. So I go from Akron to Chicago to Casper, Wyoming, down to Boulder, Colorado. I'm staying with all my buddies that are doing their graduate work at various colleges, so I have a couch to surf on. I get to Vegas. I go across through Death Valley, and I get to the Santa Monica Pier, the end of Route 66, okay? I did that in 50 hours.
1: Wow.
0: You could drive across 11 countries over there.
1: Easy.
0: They don't need... I've got friends that still live in Dover, and one of them still drives to Cleveland every day, 2 hours a day and back, you know, to commute. People don't realize how big America is relative to the countries in Europe, and they don't drive that far, and their roads aren't engineered for us to go 80 miles an hour.
1: Hey, you know, the best thing about the trip we did was talking to people from there.
0: Yes.
1: I talked to a British woman because we got stuck in traffic for 3 hours. Holy mackerel. I talked to a guy from Ukraine, and he lived in Berlin, or lived in Germany, and his job was with, like, electronic drone warfare, jet electronics and stuff.
0: Mm.
1: That's one of the things when you ask a question and you sit back and listen.
0: Oh, amen.
1: Mouth, so
0: at that point, you got two ears and one mouth. God meant us to listen twice as much as we talk, right?
1: I was a sponge, man. I was just, I'm like,
0: did he mention how did he get out of the Ukraine, or is he was there before the war?
1: Well, we talked about Putin. We talked about what Russia's intentions are. He's been out for quite a few, like 20 years, but he has family that's still there.
0: Sure. Oh, now since you mentioned him, okay, I gotta bring the real world into today's discussion in a pre-holiday day on the summer. Fuel shortages across Russia have triggered a new political challenge for President Vladimir Putin as a relentless Ukrainian drone campaign aimed at blowing up Russia's oil refineries, speaking of, has brought the war home for ordinary Russians. Putin faces a political crisis as fuel shortages ripple through Russia. They got 11 or 12 time zones in Russia. Speaking of big countries, they need fuel over there. I think the bloom is off the rose for Putin.
1: Well, and even before that, all the people they're losing, I mean, 500,000 dead, another 500,000 maimed and injured. How is he still in power? I mean, I know the man from Germany lasted, you know, what, 12, 13 years without being...
0: Who, you know, Hitler?
1: Yeah.
0: Yeah, the Night of the Long Knives, the anniversary was yesterday. That was when they tried to appease Hitler and the Socialist Party. By the way, all the people in New York City and this Colorado congressperson, the socialism, I'd like to remind them that the Nazi Party was the Socialist Party. But I digress. Yeah, Putin was if you ever look at his biography, which I've watched a couple of them, he was kind of a fair to Midland. What's the Russian spy? Not TASS.
1: KGB.
0: KGB, thank you.
1: Yeah.
0: But he was one of about 8 or 10 oligarchs when they realized that when the guy with the bald
1: watch
0: head.
1: On his head.
0: The guy with the mark on his head. What's his name? The guy that...
1: Yeah, that was...
0: On Christmas was, morning, or New Year's Day or Christmas morning, we are done. That's when they said, well, we need the Ukraine. They're the farm. They're the breadbasket of Russia. We need the oil. We need to... You know, the term Caucasian comes from the Caucasus Mountains. That's where the oil fields are, where Hitler was trying to get down to.
1: Well, that's true, too.
0: Yeah, so... But they wanted... And then you get down to, remember the Sochi Olympics, and Putin famously said, we don't have to worry about gay people. There are no gay people in Russia. Remember that?
1: Well, yeah.
0: But the Sochi is kind of their south of France kind of thing, you know, for the wealthy to go down. He poisons and kills people. The one guy that turned around from the Ukraine, that mercenary guy, remember a few years ago? They're going into Kyiv, and then he stopped and turned around and came back. Here's a giant box of wine. Thank you for your work. And here's a private jet. Fly to Sochi. He takes off, and the wine had a bomb in it. That's how you stay in power.
1: Yeah, that was the guy that he led the mercenaries down there.
0: Yeah. You know, so I don't know. I think that, you know, everybody, you know, people get war weary. You know, and they get sick and tired of being sick and tired on both sides. And maybe
1: they gotta be there. They gotta be there. It's just a waste of time and lives and money. It's just worthless.
0: Yeah, I got to roll, brother. It's good to hear from
1: you. Hey, have a good one.
0: All right, we'll see you. Bye. We'll be back. 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
0: 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Good morning.
6: Good morning.
0: Hey, what's up?
6: Well, not anything interesting, but

0: But anyway, where can I recycle my plastic shopping bags?
1: Just throw them away. WNIR, hello? WNIR, hello? WNIR, hello?
2: Thank you. Johnny.
1: Hey.
2: Johnny, you ever notice in the PGA, whenever Rory McIlroy comes up, you know, he's on the tee, and he's playing with Shane Lowry, and there's like muffled boos, boo, boo. And when Lowry gets up there, yay, Ray, Ray, Ray. Because he's one of the good Irish.
1: Rory McIlroy.
2: He's a Northern Irish.
1: He's from County Down, where my one branch of my ancestry, County Down, Northern Ireland.
2: Uh-huh.
1: And Rory, from, where's... Rory's
2: Royal Port Rush up in the northern part. He's one of them Englanders that poses as an Irish guy.
1: Right.
2: Yeah, he's one of those. That's why the boos are more prevalent for Rory. And they're hooray, go brother, my Irish friend.
1: Yes.
2: Lowry's up there.
1: Right.
2: He's from the south. He's for the good Irish.
1: Yes.
2: Live down in that part. I thought I'd point that out to you. I'll let you know. That's how they do it, Johnny. Like that there. That's why the discrepancy when McIlroy hits a shot. And
1: all right, I got one sports thing. I got 2 minutes. I am watching this FIFA soccer, okay? And I've been trying for 50 years to figure it out, okay? All right. Monty Python had one of the funniest things they ever did. They had all the famous philosophers playing soccer. Socrates, they're all walking around thinking and stroking their beards, and not one thing's happening on the soccer field. An Ecuadorian soccer player covered his face so that the cameras couldn't read his lips, and he was given the business, cussing out one of the opponents. He got a red card for covering his face, for cussing.
2: Well, Johnny, this is for...
1: Are you kidding me? Can you imagine doing that in the NFL?
2: I know nothing. The last time I knew anything about soccer, their star play. Pele was their star
1: play. Pele. I forgot about Pele. Ecuador defender Piero Hinacapi was shown a red card in round 32 match against Mexico. Mexico won 2-0. He covering his mouth while confronting an opponent, because that way they got microphones on NFL players. One of my favorite segments of NFL football is mic'd up when they're mic'd up. You know what I mean? But I just thought that was weird.
2: When the referee was mic'd up and the guy says, oh, I'm giving
1: him the business down here, yeah. This World Cup is the first to feature red cards for players who cover their mouth during confrontations. When I first read it, I thought it was something to do with, like, COVID or something, like putting a mask on.
2: Oh.
1: You know what I mean? Ecuador player gets a red card for mouth covering. And I thought, what the heck are they doing? I thought the World Health Organization was telling them nuts, you know, but it wasn't that. So, anyhow.
2: All right, John, good luck to you.
1: Thank you. We'll be back.
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1: 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Thanks, Robert N. I'll say hello to your mom down there in Mogador. She knows who she is. How are things in Philadelphia over there with the airline traffic this summer right now? I bet it's just busy. He said, couch, the hole in the ground toilet is Taipei, Taiwan. You're right. I think when I was there. And yeah, this is the thing. it's in a shopping mall. Like, you walk into a mall. It's not like on the side of the road or whatever, like a road stop. When I was in the mall there, I couldn't believe it. The hole is small. You better be a good shot. Well, the water is cold, too. 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
1: Is Travis Kelce of Cleveland Heights going to marry Taylor Swift on July 4th at Madison Square Garden? LeBron James' next team on Kalshi. Thanks, Lieutenant Dan. It was, it's right now, even money, 36% to go to Cleveland, 36% to Golden State. Well, if he has to choose there, if he can make even close to the same money, I think he comes back home. We'll see. It's 11 o'clock on the Talk of Akron, WNIR.
7: From ABC News, I'm Sherry Preston. President Trump is now on his way to North Dakota to attend the opening of the new Teddy Roosevelt Library. The trip, the first aboard Air Force One, the new one gifted to him. ABC's White House correspondent Karen Travers has more.
8: Before boarding the new Air Force One for its inaugural flight, President Trump defended the gift from the Qatari government and the use of taxpayer dollars to customize it.
9: This was a gift from a country that's treated us very well.
8: The $400 million jet has raised questions from some lawmakers and ethics experts.
9: Frankly, we couldn't build a plane like this because we wouldn't be willing to spend the kind of money necessary. They spent top dollars.
8: The Air Force has been modifying the new jet since September to meet security, communications, and other needs to transport the president. Karen Travers, ABC News, the White House.
7: Some lawmakers and ethics experts are also raising questions about the vast amount of money the president has made since taking office a second time. That according to new financial disclosures.
10: President Trump's personal wealth ballooned last year by at least $2.2 billion, more than triple the profits he reported prior to returning to the White House. That's according to new financial disclosure forms released by the Office of Government Ethics. The money came from a mix of revenue streams, including real estate and merchandise, but the biggest profit driver was crypto.
7: ABC's Jay O'Brien on Capitol Hill. A cargo ship has run aground in the Strait of Hormuz while using a route not approved by Iran. The vessel identified as a foreign container ship, no word on what's on board. Employment processor ADP reporting 98,000 jobs were created in the private sector last month, below what was forecast. New Federal Reserve Chair Kevin Warsh, in remarks at a conference in Portugal, says a central bank will remain independent and will seek to bring down inflation, likely killing any chance of the interest rate cuts that President Trump has been seeking. Dow's up 111 points. 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
11: Man, I love this place. I've been surfing here since I was a kid. Now, seeing my grandson out on the water, it means everything to me. Watching him and taking in the blue waves, the sea breeze, the blurry horizon.
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7: All four adults arrested in rural Hamden, Ohio this week are now charged with endangering children after 16 kids were found inside a small home that is described in horrific conditions. The kids ranged in age from an infant to 18 years old. Mexican authorities say at least three people died of asphyxiation during massive celebrations in downtown Mexico City after the Mexican national team's victory over Ecuador, securing a second place in the World Cup round of 16. 1 week after the deadly Venezuelan earthquake, a toddler pulled alive from the rubble on Tuesday. ABC's James Longman was there.
13: Three-year-old Kleber Moran has become the latest miracle, surviving for 6 days trapped. The search team from Jordan used cameras to monitor him until they were finally able to get him out. He looked dazed, but rescuers say he's in good shape. In La Guerra, they're not giving up either, scanning, listening, and looking for any way into the remains of people's homes.
7: Another weather-related scrub of a mission to save a doomed space telescope.
14: It's an unprecedented mission to lift the Swift satellite into higher orbit before it falls back into Earth's atmosphere and burns up. A robot called Link is to be hurled into orbit to capture the Swift space camera, latch on, and gently raise its altitude by 100 miles. Officials at NASA are hoping the third time is a charm. They'll try again tomorrow to send Link on its way.
7: That's ABC's Jim Ryan. I'm Sherry Preston, ABC News.
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21: 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Good morning, WNIR News Time. It's a hot one out there, right? What else is new? We'll get to that in a little bit. A news being brought to you by the Bistro on Main in Kent, featuring Chef Aaron's barbecue carryout for your summer parties. 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Well, details still developing in a blaze in Worcester where three lives were lost. The Econo Lodge on Lincoln Way is where the fire broke out. Firefighters were still reportedly on the scene. The cause of the inferno still unknown. The back area of the Econo Lodge sustained significant fire damage. Again, three people are dead and have not yet been identified. An ongoing investigation continues in the tragic death of a 15-year-old last night. About 7:21 p.m., Akron police responded to a call in the 1200 block of Packard Drive. There they found the 15-year-old boy who had sustained a gunshot wound to the torso. This occurred when a 14-year-old was paying a visit to the deceased. The victim's dog attacked and grabbed onto the younger child's left arm. The 14-year-old then pulled out a gun and started firing. Multiple shots rang out. Some struck the dog and the 15-year-old who was trying to pull the dog away. After 911 was called, the boy was transported to Akron Children's Hospital, died from his injuries. The 14-year-old and the dog were also taken and received treatment. Evidence has been collected. The scene has been processed. More details as they become available. If you have any information, you're urged to call the Summit County Crime Stoppers, 330-434-COPS, or text TIPSCO at 274-637. Yesterday, a 41-year-old man from Greene accused of raping a woman who died from her injuries was arraigned. According to the Summit County Sheriff's Office, Amy Hollingsworth, 48, was sexually assaulted back in August of 2025. Following the attack, she suffered a stroke which paralyzed her. She succumbed to her injuries in December of that year. Detectives arrested 41-year-old Adam Richardson of Greene, charging him with murder, rape, and felonious assault. He pled not guilty. At his arraignment, bond was set at $2 million. Detectives also recovered electronics, illegal narcotics, and cash that were in Richardson's possession. And it's official. On Tuesday, transit workers voted to authorize a strike after a mediation attempt failed. The union, representing over 300 Akron transit workers, overwhelmingly rejected an earlier contract proposal. They've been working without a contract for about 2 years now, since 2024, and the most recent proposal included a wage increase for some, which was higher health insurance costs. So they're not going for that, but they have voted to authorize the strike, and they have giving 10 days notice before the strike actually occurs. So you have been warned if you are doing some transit in Akron. It's 1110 at WNIR. Weather coming up.
0: July already. Wow, how time flies. It seems like I just took the Christmas tree down. Well, anyways, our friends at Copley Feed have asked me to help you with some of your July chore list. First, off to the garden. 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Now, your tomatoes should start producing soon. If you notice some yucky black on the bottom, get out to Copley Feed right away so they can suggest a cure for this. Next, we'll be seeing our friends the Japanese beetles on our prized roses and trees this month. Copley Feed, again, has the solution for controlling these pests. 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If it isn't as green as you'd like, Mark suggests applying some Milorganite, an organic fertilizer, to it right now. Best to put it down before a rain so it washes in and starts working quicker. So, I know it's hot, and the pool looks really inviting, but you just have a short list of chores this month. 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
21: And WNIR weather, well, one word, really, hot. In hazy, hot, and humid, sunny. Hey, it's July, you know. High today in the upper 90s. Heat index could get as high as 106. Clear tonight, 74, but still keep that air conditioning, those ceiling fans going. And don't forget the pets and your elderly. Check out. That's right. And elderly pets, too. Sunny and hot, high near 98 on Thursday, up to 106 again. Thursday night, clear, 75. Friday, slight chance of showers and thunderstorms in the afternoon. You would think it would cool things off, but no. Sunny and hot, near 97. Looking ahead to Independence Day, chance of showers and thunderstorms basically in the afternoon, so it should be okay for the big booms later that night. High near 94 on Independence Day. And hey, we've got more John Denning coming up, the Couch Burner, on the Talk of Akron, WNIR.
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1: Singer Victor Willis, Village People, dead at 74. Are Ohio roads built to degrade quickly just to create ongoing jobs? Drove down yesterday to see my sister Glenda. Speaking of her old dogs, Gracie, her dog, and Randy, my brother-in-law. Lily and I went down to visit with them. And you know, way back, I mean, man, they're doing a lot of work down there. I know what you guys are talking about over there north of Bolivar. Kimball and our friends there. Not exactly sure what's going on, but there is a Army Corps of Engineer kind of work going on over there. I see what you're talking about. But the roads are horrible. 77. I've been driving, I think, for 40-some years. So that's my poll question, WNIR.com. Gettysburg began on this day, 1863. Plain Township trustees agree to like some extended deal with Canton if you're down there. The price of eggs were fixed is the allegation. I told you. Inside the egg price fixing scandal that spiked American grocery bills. On December 19th of 2022, during the Biden administration, executives from America's three biggest egg producers got a call. The subject, how to keep the prices of eggs high. That's Wall Street Journal, so wait till they go after the meat producers. A few years ago, the idea of using hundreds of small engines to power gigawatts of data center capacity would have seemed ridiculous. Not so today. Small engine makers gain big momentum on these data centers. For data centers looking for off-grid power, small engines are cheap and readily available. More hyperscalers are seeking to hook their data centers to off-grid power, bypassing lengthy wait times to connect to the grid. Many of them are looking to smaller natural gas turbines, if you will, that have shorter wait times than heavy-duty ones, but even those are selling out, and reciprocating engines are gaining more traction, says the Wall Street Journal. That's kind of interesting. I have a bunch of little engines burning gas or whatever. And we have, I think this is the sheriff of Vinton County.
3: I can tell you this, this is pure evil. What we saw down here today is pure evil. Conditions you cannot even imagine people being in, let alone children living in.
1: Ohio Attorney General Andy Wilson. That's right. Dave Yost retired early to go to the private sector, remember? Ohio Attorney General Andy Wilson discusses the situation in Vinton County, Ohio. That's the sheriff there at a press conference calling it pure evil. 16 children rescued from a pure evil Ohio home. Four adults are in custody after 16 children were removed from a home. Two children flown by helicopter to trauma centers. The other children were taken to hospitals. They range from a year and a half old, 18 months old to 18 years old. 18 months old to 18 years old. Think about that. I've been doing these types of cases for a long time, said Attorney General Wilson. I spent a big portion of my career dedicated to prosecuting these types of cases. I can tell you this is pure evil. I thought Phil told me, Phil, you told me that was the Vinton County Sheriff, right? That soundbite. Is that the Attorney General or the Sheriff? Doesn't matter. The point is, how could this be going on like it did for years is the allegation. So, I don't know. Here in the west side of Akron, Packard Drive. From the story in the news, from what I can gather, 15-year-old. Has a dog at his house. A friend comes over. I don't know if the dog started attacking him or he sicked the dog. I don't know. But the 15-year-old and the dog are shot dead in West Akron. I mean, that's just another day in Akron, I guess. And the one that got me, if you're out in Worcester, and yeah, that's how you pronounce it, Worcester, not Wooster. If you're in Worcester, what was going on at this Econo Lodge? Three dead. They were trapped in a fire in an Econo Lodge. What's an Econo Lodge? What are they doing? Are they cooking meth? How do they get trapped in a fire? I mean, it wasn't, and I asked Phil, I'm like, was it one of those one or two or three stories job? Because no, it just looked like it was a floor level Econo Lodge. How did three people get trapped in a small hotel room? I don't understand that one at all. Hey, Akron transit workers, you can anonymously call couch at 330-673-1234. You driving buses, got a CDL, you're driving the scat buses or whatever. Akron Transit workers, are you going to go on strike next Tuesday? Give me a call, 330-673-1234. Good morning, you're on the air. Hello.
4: John, you know how you get trapped in an O'Connell Lodge? You get killed first, and then somebody sets a fire to shoot.
1: You know, that was my thought, but I didn't want to say that allegedly, right?
4: Exactly. Oh, Lord. Worcester, you know, it's the center of crime in Ohio. Good Lord. You got some time to go down the entertainment rabbit hole?
1: I'm here till 3 o'clock, G-Man. You can talk about whatever you want.
4: Okay. I'll give you the headline, and then we'll dive into it. There was an Associated Press article back in the late 80s called headline was Drugs, Porn, Hollywood at the Center of Murder. And I'll add Satanism to that. But it was the story about the Cotton Club movie murders. The Cotton Club movie was written and directed by Francis Ford Coppola. It was also written by Mario Puzo. And it was produced by a guy named Robert Evans. Robert Evans was the head of Paramount in the late 60s and early 70s. And he was the producer of The Godfather, Rosemary's Baby, The Exorcist. This guy took Paramount from number 9 to number 1. And then he got a little bit too big for his britches, and he went independent and put out a couple of movies that just bombed, and one of them was Popeye with Robin Williams, and he was having problems.
1: Wendy from The Shining.
4: The Shining, yes.
1: Can you imagine? Think about that. That's why she went into psych. Can you imagine being around Jack Nicholson for 47 tanks where he's chopping the door down when he's high on cocaine, and then your next gig, you go from Jack Nicholson to Robin Williams on cocaine? It's no way.
4: I can't remember the guy's name. She was discovered by the guy who directed the MASH movie.
1: That
4: guy's a wild man. He's weird.
1: Mm-hmm.
4: But, so anyway, so there's three characters in this story. And the first character's name is, and the guy and the victim of the murder is a guy named Roy Radin. And this guy was like in the late 60s and early 70s, he was a live traveling show producer, like vaudeville. He would like hire all these washed up actors from like 30 or 40 years ago, back in the 70s. So, you know, 30s and 40s. And somehow this guy made a fortune. He had something called the Roy Radin Review. And anyway, somehow this scoundrel buys this mansion in the Hamptons called the Ocean Castle. And you should look at a picture of this thing. How a rinky-dinky vaudeville guy buys this is no one knows. I think it's sold in like the 2010s or 2015. It sold for like $75 million. This place is giant. And it was like a 24-hour party house. And this guy runs it. All these characters run into trouble. That's how they find each other. Anyway, he has a friend by the name of Ron Sisman, who's like he's a photographer and videographer out in New York. And Ron Sisman brings over a young actress to the mansion. And her name, and you may remember her, her name is Melanie, I think, Holler. She was a Playboy bunny in the 70s. And she was, as an actress, she played one of the female sweat hogs on Welcome Back, Cotter.
1: Huh? Okay.
4: Yeah, she was a hottie. And anyway, old Roy Radin runs into trouble there because They find her abandoned somewhere alive, but she presses charges against him, stating that she was tied down and all this terrible stuff was done to her. And that
1: I have a lot of questions before you go any further.
4: Sure.
1: Is the movie that Francis Ford Coppola made was called The Cotton Club, not The Cotton Club Murder?
4: No, it's just The Cotton Club.
1: So the murders are around the filming of the movie called The Cotton Club from 1984.
4: The people around who created the film.
1: Okay.
4: The film itself had Richard Gere was the main character. Nicolas Cage played his younger brother. Gregory Hines.
1: Got it. All right. So.
4: Diane Lane.
1: So what were the murders? Were the murders in California or up on?
4: No, these were the murders were in California. So Roy Raiden gets in trouble. She presses charges, and interestingly, the guy who brought her over ends up killed on Halloween night. Gets murdered in his house with his girlfriend that year. We're going to come back. We're going to circle back to this guy because these characters somehow. Somehow get tied into David Berkowitz.
1: Son of Sam?
4: Yes. This is how wild this is.
1: Oh, my gosh.
4: So Roy Raiden packs it up and goes to the West Coast, takes all his money with him that nobody knows where he got it from, and he goes out there. So then You have Tip and another character. Her name is Lanny Jacobs. Lanny Jacobs was portrayed as they used her profile as Al Pacino's girlfriend in Scarface. She was the biggest dealer in Miami in the 70s. Her boyfriend was of the Medellin cartel, and she was selling like a mil a week in cocaine.
1: That's how you can afford some palace up in Connecticut or wherever, right?
4: But her husband ends up getting nabbed with like a ton and a half of cocaine, and goes to jail. She has to skate, so she goes to Hollywood, and becomes the drug dealer for the Hollywood elite.
1: Mm.
4: Okay, Robert Evans has a bad drug problem, unfortunately. He gets busted with cocaine out there. He's got all these stinker movies that have come out, and he's trying to make a comeback. So his dealer, which is this Lanny Jacobs, says, hey, I know a guy out there that I'm selling to. His name's Roy Raiden, and he's got a ton of money. He'll fund your Cotton Club project. So they get together. They're making this movie. None of them can agree on anything. People are getting paid in cash on the set. It's crazy. Anyway, there's a big fight.
1: Now, wait a minute. Hold on. During the pandemic, okay?
4: Yeah.
1: When you sent me down a rabbit hole with Berkowitz, the theory was on a Netflix pandemic in 2020 or 2021 that Berkowitz was not a lone killer, that there Absolutely. Was a killing spree going on.
4: Right.
1: But the people he was killing weren't involved with the movie. What were the motivations? They were just, what, a group of Satanists or what?
4: Well, there was a group called the Process Church of the Final Judgment, and they were
1: there was a tie into Manson and the Manson children or something with that whole thing.
4: Well, there's some MK Ultra stuff going on.
1: Yeah, right. Okay.
4: But anyway, so they decide to make the movie. Someone breaks into the drug dealer's house, steals $150,000 worth of cocaine. She blames Roy Raiden. Roy Raiden's supposed to have a meeting with this chick, this Lonnie Jacobs, and he's afraid someone's going to take him out. So he wants someone to tail him and make sure that he walks away from this. So who does he get? He gets the guy who plays Lamont on Sanford and Son.
1: No, really? Lamont?
4: Yes.
1: Didn't Lamont just die?
4: He did.
1: Yeah.
4: And he talked about this before he died.
1: Sure.
4: So
1: now it's start. I don't know the when you came in with the Cotton Club thing. Now that once you went Berkowitz, my mind started going down a track. There was he the one that was found with the Bible verse was open next to him? Is that the guy that Raiden no. guy?
4: No, he disappeared. He was missing.
1: They ever find his body?
4: Yes.
1: Okay.
4: Yes, they did. And Lamont tried to trail him. He lost him in traffic.
1: Mm. you big dummy.
4: He quit Hollywood after that happened.
1: Wow.
4: So Roy Raiden goes missing. And then they end up finding his body in the desert. And they said a mini grenade had been set off next to his head. They were trying to basically blow his dental records out.
1: So oh, my gosh.
4: So... anyway, Robert Evans then...
1: I don't know that name.
4: Robert Evans was the big producer. He worked...
1: Okay.
4: He produced Godfather. He was... and all that stuff.
1: Okay, all right.
4: So, anyway, so they... The body's out there. They don't have evidence to basically tack at Delaney Jacobs. Although they're pretty sure that's who it is, but no evidence. Robert.
1: Oh my gosh! I finally got my phone. Hold on a minute. Roy Raiden's Vaudeville, 77. George Gobel. George Gobel was the crew cut guy that was always on the Dean Martin roasts. Okay. Frank Gorshin, Riddler from Batman.
4: Yeah.
1: Jackie Vernon, Henny Youngman. Joey Bishop, Red Buttons on Johnny Carson. He goes, well, you know, Red Buttons isn't my real name. And Carson goes, no. He goes, the first thought was Blue Zippers, but the marquee would have said Blue Zippers open tonight, and that didn't have a good connotation. So I went with Red Buttons. Jeffrey Cambridge, Shecky Green, Milton Berle. Okay. So... We do got to kind of start avoiding, get to a point here.
4: You got it. So they find the body. They can't tie it to the drug queen. She jets out of there, and then for like 4 years there's nothing on it. So then the head of security for Larry Flint, who's the next cop, starts hearing all this stuff.
1: The pride of Cincinnati, Ohio, Larry Flint, the people versus Larry Flint?
4: Yeah, this ex cop named William Ryder, he's head of security for Larry Flint. Larry Flint thinks that Reagan is going to have him assassinated. He's in the depths of drugs and paranoia in that time in the 80s.
1: Mm.
4: He's been shot once. He's doing all these articles in Hustler about Iran-Contra, so... he thinks he's going to be taken out. So he has this guy as head of his security.
1: This is before or after he was shot?
4: This is after.
1: So he's in a wheelchair. Okay.
4: Yeah. And so this guy overhears some of the staff, the other security staff, start talking about some killings that they had done. So this guy tells his cop friends, and they put a wire on him, and they catch this guy named William Menzner, who says that he had done a couple of hits for people, one of them being Roy Raiden. So it ends up that they at the end of the 80s, they end up busting Lonnie Jacobs and this Menzner guy and two other guys that did all these killings.
1: All right, so it says Raiden, who was heavily addicted to drugs, was facing financial ruin after his blah, blah, blah. February of 83, he was questioned again by police about possible connection to the alleged cult of serial killer David Berkowitz. So that's how that comes in.
4: Right. So then at the end of the 80s, if you watch the Netflix...
1: it says, here's Evans. One of Raiden's film contacts at the time was film producer Robert Evans, who introduced to Raiden by a one-time drug dealer, Karen Greenberg. That's at Laney, a.k.a. Laney Jacobs. Okay.
4: Yeah, well, she was married. She married, I think his name was Larry Greenberger. He was the richest man in Miami, and he was the biggest drug dealer.
1: Got it. Okay.
4: And he ended up shooting himself on the terrace of his house. Of course.
1: Oh my gosh!
4: Nothing to do with that. So anyway.

0: at some time.
1: Oh my gosh.
0: So,
1: you know what? Seinfeld the other night, one of the Seinfeld, you know, Newman on Seinfeld. Berkowitz was a new postal worker, right?
0: Right.
1: Yeah. And so when they were, Elaine had a dog barking, keeping her up. So they were going to, they just took it out to the country and dropped it off at a wealthy house, and the dog comes back. And so the cops go and they open up Newman, the postal worker's apartment. He's got a cigarette bouncing on his lips and he goes, "What took you so long?" Do you know why that line, that's the line that Berkowitz said when he got arrested.
0: Exactly. holding him as the sole killer there, and it's speculated that Roy Radin's fortunes were made selling snuff films.
1: Yeah, it's
0: it
1: yeah,
0: and
1: sure.
0: Mm-hmm. I mean, just craziness. That when you start looking into these people, that you know how they all. How,
1: tell you what, man, I spent 6 or 8 weeks out there, and I'm like, I'm a little Amish kid from Dover. I'm getting the hell out of L.A., man. I had no business being out there. Everybody out there, that is just that. They're in New Orleans. When I was, I'll give a place two runs at it. Right.
0: Right.
1: Our Akron U Flag football team played the halftime show. We were second in the nation, as flag football is going to be the Olympics, at the Sugar Bowl. And then, but that was a flying trip going in because I had to go to the Bahamas. I had to get to Lauderdale within 12 hours to get the flight for Akron U to go to a 2-credit class in San Salvador, El Salvador for Dad. I need $2,000. Why? It's for a college class. What is it? It's in the Bahamas for a week. He goes, I'm not financing you to have a... No, seriously. I needed to graduate. But I went back to in 88 with a buddy of mine who was getting his master's degree at Akron U. And he was from down that neck of the woods. And we were in New Orleans on St. Patrick's Day of 88, drinking hurricanes at Patty O'Brien's. But L.A. and New Orleans, you could just, for me, it just palpitates pure evil. Those people are pure evil.
0: Yeah. My buddy Brian that I worked with, I worked at Higbee's with him. He ended up...
1: on the seventh floor, Mr. Jingley.
0: Actually, we worked on the second floor. It was called the Vista Room. It was the restaurant that overlooked the
1: Higbee's had a restaurant?
0: All of the Higbee's restaurants.
1: I didn't know that. I don't think I ever darkened the doorstep of a Higbee's.
0: Yeah, we used to.
1: Was it like a Woolworths sit-down thing?
0: No. This was a high pollutant. And in fact, by that time, you know, it was, things were downturning on that kind of thing. But you remember the big...
1: Honey, you want to go to dinner? Yeah, let's go to Higbee's department store.
0: Remember those giant coupon books that people would give you for Christmas? I can't remember what they were called.
1: Diners Club kind of thing. Get a free meal.
0: So, like, the old folks would come up there and, you know, we had a...
1: I have a coupon for my Higbee's dinner.
0: But we used to go up on the roof of Belden Village and make out with the waitresses up there.
1: What was his name?
0: Everything about life from waitresses 10 years older.
1: Wait, whoa. Wait a minute. There was a Higbee's in Canton?
0: Oh, it was in the Belden Village. It's Dillard's now. But back in the 80s.
1: And it had a restaurant?
0: Those big glass windows.
1: Wait, right, Belden Village? We used to go up there on a Saturday afternoon when it's surfing for, you know, girls, the girls from Hoover. Wait a minute. I don't ever remember there being a place. Of course, I never had any money. If I was going to eat, I'd wait till somebody threw a hamburger away and I'd go eat it.
0: We'd have to climb on top of the freezer, and then a ladder would come. You could get a ladder down from the roof of Belden Village.
1: Oh, man.
0: We used to watch the sun go down.
1: Uh-huh. You watch things.
0: Holiday Inn was there at the edge of the parking lot. Le Flavor would be playing there like every weekend, but
1: I never heard Higbee's had a... You worked at a restaurant at a Higbee's. Is that what you're telling me?
0: It was one of my first jobs.
1: Oh, my gosh. Hey, I got to go on a 15-minute break.

0: You want to go up and look at the sun setting over the Canton, Ohio? Come on, giggity giggity.
1: Oh, yeah. I tell you what, you couldn't even make it up. It was those were golden times, I'll tell you what.
0: All right, man.
1: Jeff King, where you go and get your threads, the latest and greatest, you know, everyone went to the Chef's King to get their jeans.
0: I have no idea what you're saying. A Chef King? Is that a...
1: Chef King. It was a clothing
0: store. C8, like a game of chess?
1: Yeah. It was big in the 80s. Big.
0: No, I went into Spencer's Gifts, and then I ended up working at Spencer's Gift at Rolling Acres, but we didn't have a Higbee's with a restaurant in it.
1: Oh, yeah.
0: Lieutenant Dan just said they were called entertainment books, the coupon books.
1: Yes, the entertainment books, yeah. Yeah, we served this dish that to this day I don't even know how people ate. It was called rarebit, and what it was a piece of curly toast with like cheese sauce and two almonds on it. And I was like, "What is this?" You know, but the old people loved it. They came in. Oh Lord!
0: All right, man, I got to roll. I'll see you.
1: We'll talk to you.
0: Bye. We'll be back.
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0: He did send me down a rabbit hole. You got me thinking about, I don't know how you pronounce it, Chateau Charmont, where Belushi died. I think somebody will know. I was thinking it was Chevy Chase, but no, Chevy Chase, that's... I think, speaking of Robin Williams, I think Robin Williams was at the Chateau Marmont the night that at the bungalow there on the Sunset Strip where Belushi was partying with his girlfriend. And I think Belushi, you know, he was notoriously afraid of needles, I guess. I remember this story about Belushi. And one of the backup singers for the Blues Brothers band, when they would go out and do live shows, not like they didn't have any in the movie, but she was the one that went and got the drugs for Belushi. And I think Robin Williams always felt guilty. I think it was Robin Williams was there. He went in and saw Belushi that night with his girlfriend and knew he was in a bad way. And Robin Williams was no stranger to using drugs. And later in his life, Robin Williams, in an interview I saw one time, was kind of, you know, he always kind of felt guilty about that. And when he committed suicide, Robin, or did he? That's another one of those things. Him and Kurt Cobain, I'm suspicious of both of them. But I always wonder if maybe that he felt guilty, Robin Williams, about that with Belushi. I'm 99% sure that Robin Williams was there hours before Belushi died. I might be wrong, though.
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0: Oh, there we go. Okay, WNIR, hello. Good morning.
6: Hey, what's happening?
0: What's on your mind?
6: Not much, and I do that on purpose. Because thinking about everything going on, today's market is not good. They got crazy people everywhere nowadays. Where was I? I was somewhere. I don't even remember where. It doesn't matter. But I was listening to a couple people talking. And I thought I was on another planet, man. I can't even explain what they were talking about because I didn't really, it was just so bizarre.
0: Mm-hmm.
6: I thought they were talking about like some kind of covert, I don't know what, you know, something terrible. And they're talking about the president. And I'm like, they are so just, the derangement, the whatever you want to call it, that TDS, I mean, that's got to be put forth as a real disease.
0: Mm-hmm.
6: You know what I mean? This is no longer like, you know, funny something. This is like real.
0: Right.
6: You can't, there's nothing he could do to change how they feel. Virtually nothing. I don't think he could, you know, he could come up with.
0: He being Trump, you mean, right? Trump, yeah, okay.
6: Mm-hmm. Yeah, Trump. He could come up with how to turn water into wine or water into.
0: No, he could.
6: Water into.
0: He could walk on water and they'd say, he could walk on water and they would say, oh, I told you he couldn't swim. You know, so whatever. We all got.
6: Exactly.
0: Look,
6: exactly.
0: You've got the. The Democratic Party is literally collapsing in front of our eyes. Colorado had another one of these, you know. So they're going to get what they're going to implode, okay? All right, because...
6: But isn't communism illegal in our country?
7: Have you ever been a member of the Communist Party?
8: Are you a member of the Communist Party?
9: Are you a member of the Communist Party?
0: They say we're not commies, we're socialists.
6: Well, okay. For a little while,
0: right? Then it
6: we all know
0: okay.
6: that
0: yeah.
6: it only lasts a short time.
0: Mm-hmm.
6: They're going to end up being the same thing. I would like to see more of you know. You had that one about the people in the hotel burning up.
0: Yeah, in Worcester.
6: That guy was on the money. That's how you take care of drug dealers and how you take care of these theft operations that are doing nothing but poisoning our children when they keep getting arrested and keep. Getting let back out, that kind of stuff's bound to happen. You know, people aren't going to continue to watch children die so people can make money. You know what I mean? And that's what's happening. And, you know, there's been some clips online, a recent of these, you know, the pedophiles being found out and the fathers, you know, they beat the slop out of them. And people are, I'm not promoting violence, but, you know, I think that does a lot more prevention than anything we're doing legally to these sickos because, you know, that kind of stuff's rough and red. Like these four people in Ohio that had 17 or 16 kids in a house.
0: Right.
6: Whose kids were they?
0: I have no idea, man.
6: That's what I'm like. This was obviously a trafficking.
0: I'm telling you, man, that's just Vinton County. They got from 18-month-old to 18-year-old. I mean, somebody somewhere had to start asking questions.
6: Ohio,
0: yeah. Uh-huh. Yeah.
6: Boonies. Yeah. because that's, you know, this stuff shouldn't be happening. It shouldn't be happening at all. People should be held accountable for this stuff. It seems like it just, it doesn't really go away. It just talked about less, but then things like this come up and we're like, oh, you know, it's so heinous. It was pure evil. But yeah, so we got to continue.
0: Well, I mean, my first thought, and I don't know, you know, have you ever been down around Chillicothe, down into Wayne National Forest? Right?
6: Oh, yeah.
0: This would be, if you get 5 or 6 miles away from the Ohio University in Athens, you're down there. You're getting toward Portsmouth and Ironton down along the river, and that's where this Vinton is. So, I don't know. They're out in a, they had to be out in a, secluded area for to have it go on so long, but you know, an 18-year-old, are they brainwashed?
6: Yeah.
0: You know, it's like that. Was it Natalie Holloway, right, the girl that was kidnapped when she was 10 and then she lived with the guy for like 8 years? Or was that her?
6: It sounds familiar,
0: and she finally, he finally got lackadaisical and he took her out to eat at a diner and she said, I got to go to the bathroom. And I don't know if, I can't remember if it was her, but there's a story where the waitress came up and got a vibe. One of these older, like, Flo Kiss My Grits waitress from, you know, back in the day. And she went up to the girl. She goes, are you all right, honey? And she did. And it was small town America, wherever it was. She called the cops or had a friend in the cops or called, you know, and the cops rolled up. And that's, I think that's. But I'm just saying, if you got 16, 17, and 18-year-olds living in there, how are they affording to feed that many people? It's got to be one of those adoption welfare, you know, where they get money for adopting children, right?
6: Yeah.
0: It's got to be something like that, right?
6: Like that.
0: But then that involves the government, and that involves inspections, and I just don't know in this day and age how it could happen. I don't know. I don't know all the details.
6: Right. That's even worse. No, I don't either. That's why I was wondering if there was anything else that came out.
0: No, nothing. Nothing.
6: So I just started.
0: All right, man. Take care. WNIR, hello.
9: How's it going?
0: Okay.
9: I just got a couple of, he was on the song things of Americana songs and that, but patriotic song, I think, America the Beautiful by Ray Charles is just the best.
0: Right.
9: And Americana, to me, Cruising and Boozing by Sammy Hagar. And since it's summertime, in the summertime when the weather's high by Mungo Jerry.
0: Yeah.
9: And one of my favorite lines from that is, if her daddy's rich, take her out for a meal. If her daddy's poor, just do what you feel.
0: Yeah. Did you call yesterday about that?
9: No, I did not.
0: Out of all these Americana songs, you're about the fifth or sixth time people bringing up Mungo Jerry and bringing that line up. I thought you heard that yesterday. You said verbatim what one of my callers said yesterday about that.
9: You know? I'll be darned, man. Yeah, I don't get to. I'm in and out of my office.
0: I understand. No, I know. I just, but yeah. Anything? Well, the village people, the police guy, he died. He was 74. That's an Americana song, YMCA. Man, yeah. when they were doing the Trumpy dance a couple of years ago, the college kids, when they scored a TV touchdown or even in the NFL, you know, Trump was dancing to the YMCA the way he dances. That used to crack me up watching him. He had no business dancing, man.
9: That was brilliant of him to pick that for the song, too.
0: Well, the ironic thing is the YMCA, you know, a lot of people do not want to throw their lot in with Trump. You know what I mean?
9: Right.
0: But man, I'll tell you, and the other one, speaking of Lee Greenwood, he, you know, proud to be an American. We talked yesterday. They had a thing I was watching. Greenwood said that his initial producer didn't even want that song on the album 40 years ago.
9: I'll be darned.
0: Yeah. So, all right, man, I got to go. Take care. We'll be back.
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14: Hey, how you doing? Okay. I got a couple of things to add to what you were talking about. I like downtown Ravenna, by the way. I think the gentleman was referring to Welsh rarebit. I think that was the full name of it, Welsh rarebit.
0: What are you talking about?
14: He said something about rarebit and the people with toast, and the old people like to eat that, but I think the full name of that meal was Welsh rarebit.
0: I have no idea what you guys are talking about. Okay.
14: All right. That's,
0: I didn't know Higbee's had a restaurant.
14: I think they had
0: What's Welsh rarebit? What is that?
14: I don't know, but I've heard of it, and it's like some kind of toast with like a sauce on it.
0: Okay. Like all right. I have no idea.
14: And corned beef or something like that. But Higbee's was a very upscale place at one point.
0: Yeah, I understand people, that, but I just don't ever remember them having a full...
14: hamburgers on the grill.
0: I didn't know they had like a full sit-down restaurant, you know.
14: I don't know. I only was there when I was a little kid. The little girl that you might have been talking about was Shasta Grown.
0: No.
14: Rescued in...
0: Well, I don't know that name at all. So what happened with her?
14: She was rescued in 2005 at a Denny's restaurant in Cordialane, Idaho. Age 8, she was abducted by
0: What was the name I mentioned? I didn't even write it down. What was the one?
14: Natalie Holloway was the girl that got killed in a...
0: She was the one who was killed by the Vandersloot guy. Yeah, okay.
14: Vandersloot, and then when he...
0: Got it, okay. Just remember... The point is, I'm thinking if you got 15, 16, 17-year-old kids down around Athens... They've got to be part and parcel to this. 18 kids down there in Benton County, kids were, you know what I mean? It had to be one of those things where, you know, you make money from, you know, what do they call that? Adopting kids.
14: Welfare?
0: No, why can't I think of the term? When you watch kids for a while, foster care.
14: Foster care.
0: Yeah.
14: Yeah. Getting back to Roy Radin. Yeah, he was kind of a rotten guy. There was a famous story about a woman named Melanie Holler, who was on like a background person on Welcome Back, Kotter. But she was in his mansion with Roy Radin and another guy and his girlfriend, the drug dealer. And they had got her full of drugs, beat her, assaulted her, and then put her on a Long Island Railroad train. And she was just stoned out of her mind. And when the conductor asked her for a ticket, she had showed them her Playboy pictures. So then Lamont,
0: wow,
14: or Damond Wilson, was his limo driver. And back then he had a big cocaine habit. Instead of following them properly, he was snorting cocaine, I heard, off of the dashboard.
0: Man, okay.
14: And just wasn't real. That's the guy you want for your bodyguard. Because he was supposed to casually bump into him in the hotel and then be invited to go with them. And that didn't happen.
0: Because he had some largesse being famous.
14: Yeah, whatever reason, and he had a gun on him.
0: Mm-hmm.
14: But he had no experience as a bodyguard, and he was like getting high in the car, and they just drove around. And then they said they shotgunned his face, and with the bomb and whatever else to kind of destroy his dental work in his face, but he was still identifiable.
0: Oh, my God.
14: That's terrible stuff. That's, I remember that old story. That Melanie Holler was on an episode of the Playboy Murders. If you wanted to see.
0: Oh, that's Hugh Hefner's.
14: Holly, okay.
0: Maybe I did see. I'll be honest with you. I watched a couple of those things, and it just was, I don't know. It was so disturbing.
14: It's very disturbing.
0: I got to go, man. It's good to hear from you.
14: All right.
0: Bye. Mikey Campbell on guitar of Tom Petty Heartbreaker fame. He had this lick, and Tom said, I don't think it's going to work, but take it to Henley. Turned it into a huge song in the 80s. It's summertime. Boys of summer. I'm going to take a break to go eat some lunch. 98 degrees are your projected high. We're 95 at the Talk of Akron, WNIR, Kent Akron. It's 12 o'clock. We'll be back in a little bit.
15: From ABC News, I'm Michelle Franzen. New details following the release of President Trump's financial disclosure forms to the Office of Government Ethics. The president's personal wealth increasing last year by more than $2 billion, more than triple the profits he reported prior to returning to the White House for a second term. The president telling reporters there was no conflict of interest.
16: Well, you know why I'm profiting? Because the stock market's going up. Everybody's profiting. If you have a 401k? How's your 401k done?
15: The majority of the president's earnings coming from cryptocurrency. He reported $1.3 billion. ABC's Jay O'Brien has more.
17: That includes upwards of $600 million tied to his meme coin, which has seen its value plummet in recent months, and well north of $500 million from the company World Liberty Financial, a firm co-founded by President Trump's family and the family of his Middle East envoy, Steve Witkoff. That was before the president re-entered the White House. It's been involved, that company, in some controversial overseas business deals, including with a member of the Emirati royal family.
15: President Trump landing in North Dakota a short time ago on the inaugural flight of the new Air Force One jumbo jet gifted from Qatar. A dangerous heat dome stretching from the upper plains to the Gulf states and East Coast. ABC's Leslie Lopez is along New York's Rockaway Beach.
18: The Energy Department declaring an emergency for the nation's largest energy grid amid concerns over potential record demand and supply shortages. The orders allow PJM, which services 13 states and Washington, D.C., to operate at maximum output without environmental concerns as electricity demand skyrockets in the heat. Thousands of power outages already reported in Ohio.
15: 1 week after the double earthquakes in Venezuela, search and rescue crews still finding survivors in the rubble, the latest a three-year-old trapped. The death toll now climbing to nearly 2,000. And more World Cup action today, including the match between the U.S. and Bosnia-Herzegovina, their first of the knockout rounds. 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
15: A major shakeup to the federal student loan system affecting millions of borrowers taking effect today. Those changes mean some Americans, especially lower-income borrowers, will face higher monthly payments. Here's ABC's Elizabeth Schulze.
23: One of the biggest changes is that there's going to be fewer options going forward for how people can repay their loans. There are only going to be two options, the Repayment Assistance Plan or the tiered standard repayment plan. Basically, those two options are replacing what was a bunch more repayment options that could get very confusing. And, you know, a lot of borrowers were trying to figure out what was best for them.
15: Nearly 43 Americans, million Americans, have student loan debt worth about $1.7 trillion. The DOJ and 17 states reaching a settlement with three major egg producers accused of scheming to drive up prices. Here's ABC's Sophie Flay.
1: The states and federal government claim Calmain Foods, Versova, and Hickman's Egg Ranch secretly communicated to increase what consumers paid for eggs between June 2022 and March 2025. Average prices soared to a record high of more than $6 per dozen early last year, with some shoppers paying even more.
15: As part of the agreement, the companies will pay the states a total of $3.3 million and donate 53 million eggs to food banks and nonprofits. Evacuation orders have been lifted near a train derailment north of Philadelphia. Michelle Franzen, ABC News.
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24: 1206. Good afternoon. I'm Phil Ferguson.
25: And I am John Locke with WNIR News, being brought to you by Evergreen Chinese Buffet, 1665 East Main Street, just east of KSU, across from AutoZone. 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Catering is also available. Well, a sigh of relief near a Summit County Community Center. A press release to WNIR News states that four juveniles reported missing in that area have been found. After a call to Akron police around 4 p.m. Monday, an extensive investigation using flock safety cameras, surveillance footage, and other investigative tools took place in a partnership with many law enforcement partners, including the FBI, Summit, Metro Park Police, and New Franklin Police. All four juveniles were located safely and returned to their parents. It was eventually determined by detectives that the four had not been kidnapped or abducted.
24: An investigation is underway. A 15-year-old boy killed after being shot during a dog attack in Akron last night. In a press release here to WNIR, Summit County Medical Examiner said it happened about 7:20 last night in the 1200 block of Packard Drive off Diagonal Road. Akron police say a 14-year-old boy went to the home of the 15-year-old to visit. When the 14-year-old approached the house, the 15-year-old's dog ran towards him, started to attack, latching onto his left arm, according to a release from Akron police. While being attacked, authorities say that 14-year-old boy pulled out a gun and fired multiple shots, hitting both the dog and the 15-year-old friend who was trying to pull the dog away. The 14-year-old boy ran to a nearby home, where family members then called police. That 15-year-old boy transported to Akron Children's Hospital, where he died. The 14-year-old was taken to Children's Hospital, treated for injuries sustained during the dog attack. Now that dog was also given emergency care. Investigation ongoing.
25: Details are still developing in a blaze in Worcester where three lives were lost. The Econo Lodge on Lincoln Way is where the fire broke out. Firefighters still reportedly on the scene. The cause of the inferno is still unknown. The back area of the Econo Lodge reportedly sustained significant damage. Again, three people dead. They have not yet been identified.
24: Well, an update certainly could impact tens of thousands of travelers in Akron. Yesterday, transit workers voted to authorize a strike after a mediation attempt failed. Earlier this month, the union, which represents over 300 Akron transit workers, overwhelmingly rejected a contract proposal. They did that the same last night. Workers say they've been working without a contract since 2024. Haven't gotten a raise in 2 years. And also, the most recent proposal added more money to their health insurance costs. So once again, a strike could be forthcoming. WNR News Time, 1210. More local news next.
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25: 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Well, yesterday, a 41-year-old man from Greene accused of raping a woman who died from her injuries was arraigned. According to the Summit County Sheriff's Office, Amy Hollingsworth, 48, was sexually assaulted in August of 2025. Following the attack, she suffered a stroke, paralyzed her. She succumbed to her injuries in December of that year. Detectives arrested 41-year-old Adam Richardson of Greene, charging him with murder, rape, and felonious assault. He pled not guilty at his arraignment. Bond is set at $2 million. Detectives also recovered electronics, illegal narcotics, and cash in Richardson's possession.
24: Well, the Portage County Sheriff's Office DVCU unit, that's the Drug and Violent Crime Unit, assisted by the Detective Bureau, Brimfield Police, U.S. Marshals, executed three separate search warrants in Brimfield yesterday, resulting in the recovery of drugs, fentanyl, methamphetamine, a lot of cash, scales, handguns. One person arrested out of Summit County for failure to appear in possession of fentanyl. A second person was arrested for trafficking in drugs, weapons under disability. More arrests are pending.
25: Chad Palmer, a 33-year-old Orville man, has been indicted for various charges by a grand jury for his involvement in a May 12th double stabbing. A call came in that morning with reports of a suspicious man jumping on a fence on Congress Road in West Salem. The man was also talking about killing the caller's family. At the scene, Wayne County Sheriff and Sergeant Detective Dan Boone were stabbed. The two have been, they've recovered from their injuries since. Palmer faces three counts of attempted aggravated murder, three counts of felonious assault, obstructing official business, and aggravated menacing.
24: Well, this extremely hot weather is going to be with us for the weekend, and your air conditioner working overtime. First Energy says there are some things you can do to cool off a bit, potentially avoid high electric bills. Some of those things you can do, use a ceiling or box fan to give your AC a break. Set thermostats as high as comfort allows. Keep the curtains closed during the day. Save laundry, dishwashing, cooking until early morning or late evening. And also mowing the lawn. Grill outside to keep the heat out of your kitchen. 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The extended heat wave could put a strain on the electric grid and equipment in the event of a power outage. First Energy suggests that customers report an outage as soon as possible. 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And tips to stay healthy during the heat wave. Some tips residents should try to stay safe and hydrated during the heat wave. Number one, stay hydrated by drinking plenty of water. Avoid working or playing outdoors during the hottest times of the day. Utilize a location with AC to cool down, including community cooling centers. Check on neighbors, elderly, those with health conditions. Never leave children in park vehicles. Never leave pets also in park vehicles. Know the signs of heat-related illness. and seek medical attention if needed.
25: And four adults have been arrested, charged with felony child endangerment after 16 children were found in a home in the village of Hamden. That's about 60 miles south of Columbus. According to the Ohio Bureau of Investigation and the local sheriff's department, a search of the home on Tuesday found boys and girls ages 1.5 to 18 living in reportedly deplorable conditions. All 16 were in dire need of medical treatment, several in serious condition, two were flown to trauma centers. Law enforcement arrested Gary Siders Jr., Gary Siders Sr., Christina Siders, and Elizabeth Siders. They are currently awaiting arraignment and have been issued public defenders. According to William Archer, Vinton County prosecuting attorney, they are being charged with second-degree child endangering because it involves serious physical harm.
24: WNR News Time right now, 12:15. I'll be back with sports in a minute.
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24: 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Welcome back, Chef Todd, featuring, and come in for one of his delicious creations, always a new treat. That's Frank's Place, Akron's best neighborhood bar, serving great food for over 33 years. Frank's Place. All right, a little home cooking here for the Guardians, but haven't played all that well so far that they've come home. They still have a game today against Texas, and then the Chicago White Sox come to town. The White Sox right now lead the division. Guardians back home again this afternoon for another game against the Rangers to close out this three-game series. Let's not get swept, boys. And the game this afternoon starts at 1:10 with pitcher Joey Cantillo on the mound. Good young pitcher for Cleveland. Akron native LeBron James, he announced it yesterday. He's bolting Los Angeles. Not going to play with the Lakers, leaving his son behind. He plans to play a record-extending 24th season elsewhere. James cannot sign with a team until July 6th, but is able to negotiate with teams from now until then. Where will he go? Cavs, Golden State, Miami. Cavaliers free agent forward Dean Wade is out. He agreed, I would too, four-year $39 million contract with the Philadelphia Sixers. Keon Ellis also, hey, we hardly knew you, Keon. He came over with Dennis Schroeder in that trade for Darius Garland. Keon Ellis is out. He is signing with the Brooklyn Nets on a two-year $18 million deal. United States men's soccer team back in action tonight, facing off against Bosnia-Herzegovina in a win-or-go-home game. 8 o'clock tonight on Fox. Go USA. And John will be back with a look at business and weather coming your way in a minute.
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25: 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Well, in business, most U.S. stocks are rising. Drops for some influential technology companies are keeping the market in check. The S&P 500 edged down by 0.1% on Wednesday, potentially heading toward its eighth loss in the last 11 days. The Dow Jones Industrial Average added 122 points. NASDAQ fell 0.4%. Most U.S. stocks rose after Treasury yields paired gains in the bond market following a weaker-than-expected report on U.S. manufacturing. Well, if you haven't heard already, Kroger is buying regional grocer and pharmacy retailer Giant Eagle, a deal valued at $1.6 billion. Kroger reportedly buying the deal with all the 197 supermarkets and 11 standalone pharmacies in the Giant Eagle family. That's located across northern Ohio, locations in western Pennsylvania, West Virginia, Maryland, Indiana. Kroger has thousands of stores operating under various brands, including Ralph's, King's, Supers, Smith's, and Fred Meyer. The transaction includes $1.25 billion in cash, assumption of approximately $400 million in outstanding liabilities. The North American Trade Pact that is currently going on is up for renewal. It's a process likely to take months, maybe longer, and the path forward limited with landmines. The U.S. is making demands that could effectively force Canada and Mexico to surrender some factory production here in the United States. That push would upend established regional automotive supply chains and would put upward pressure on U.S. prices for new cars. And, of course, tonight, USA playing in the World Cup. And go, USA, and sing along to Take Me Home Country Roads by John Denver, the big song. Across the country, experts are watching to see whether the World Cup will give a boost to youth soccer and mint fans for decades to come. Soccer already ranks among the most popular youth sports in the country. Michael Lewis, professor of marketing at Emory University, says the popularity of soccer in the United States is a generational story. Among baby boomers, soccer fandom is pretty much next to non-existent, but youth teams forming in the 80s and 90s, the children that played on those teams are now parents. They are watching soccer, coaching it, and the World Cup, once again, adding to the excitement. And go USA playing tonight. WNIR weather forecast, sunny, hot. Tomorrow, sunny, hot. Friday, sunny, hot. A slight chance of showers on Friday. But basically, a hot, highs in the upper 90s, and heat index values in the low hundreds. Looking ahead to Independence Day, well, a chance of showers and thunderstorms in the afternoon, otherwise partly sunny and hot, high near 94. Currently, it's 87 degrees, hazy, hot, and humid at the Talk of Akron, WNIR.
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17: 1,454 feet to the top of the antenna. Two Democrats have ascended the building, and they're clinging to the very top of the antenna right now. And they're dressed, I know they're Democrats because, first of all, they're morons, but also they're dressed in all black, and they've got a big black flag with an unintelligible message written on it. I assume they're pro-Hamas or something.
26: This is my
17: top of the building right now. And New York,
26: ABC News breaking. Two crazy people are top of the antenna at the Empire State
17: these guys. But although I would think a drone would be a cheaper thing to fly these days. But one way or another, images of these people at the very top there. And, you know, Jim, I was talking about it recently. The family went and visited the Empire State Building not that long ago. We took some time off. It was a couple months ago. Was it spring break? I think it was spring break time. We went to New York, went to the Empire State Building, and they have these two observation decks. There's the 86th floor, which a lot of people know. That's the caged-in one that's got the binoculars kind of around each of the perimeter of the building, you know. And then dumb people stick their phone outside the cage and try and hold it from that height, and then people drop it, and it falls down to the street below. Crazy. And then there's the 102nd floor, which is encased in glass. And it's a kind of a smaller area, of course, because the higher you get up into the building, the more narrow the venue.
27: That's at 102.
17: 102. Yeah, 86 is the lower outdoor observation deck. And then 102 is the encased in glass observation deck. It's the higher up. But the reason it's encased in glass, the reason you don't have an outdoor perspective there, is because there's so much wind at that level that it's just completely unsafe to have people in an outdoor environment. And so think of it, another 200 feet above or so, you've got these idiots on the antenna right now at the very top, clinging to it, and the cops trying to figure out what to do.
27: Apparently, look, the flag says, when the power of love beats the love of power, the world knows peace.
17: Okay, that's about as mindless as it gets. It's a useless bumper sticker, you know. How about the power of staying alive? And what's going to happen? Now, they're not going to just – here's what they should do. And I know I'm not playing into this particular strategy. Just ignore them. Just get the cameras down. You know, it could just be a blip, like, hey, some idiots climbed to the top of the Empire State Building. Hey, just leave them up there. You know, we don't have to negotiate them down. Don't dispatch the police department. Nothing. Just leave them. Just leave them. And either they'll descend and then take them into custody, or they'll descend and you won't be able to take them into custody. One way or the other. The morons. Like, come on now.
26: Okay, so in New York City, hold on a minute. This is literally just breaking as I was trying to eat my lunch. I apologize. Hold on a minute.
1: This is Don Inley for a minute.

0: New York City is defined by its rapid pace of change, but one event transformed the iconic skyline as both locals and tourists alike are up in arms. From the Flatiron District to Midtown Manhattan, the view of the Empire State Building is blocked by an 860-foot-tall skyscraper. And but beside it, if you could look around the corner, this lady is literally live streaming this from her office somewhere in New York. And these idiots are up on, I don't know, man. That's got to be a radio antenna. And that's got to, I mean, if they're up on top of that thing. And what did the guy say? It was some kind of liberal platitude when the love of wealth is the wealth is whatever. They got a big black flag unfurled. And Phil and I were trying to figure out, a helicopter's flying around, New York helicopter, a news helicopter. So I'm still adjusting my microphones and stuff.
1: Patented leg exercise.
0: Yeah, I wanted to see if they had it. No, they don't. Okay, they're going ABC. Even ABC's getting bored with it. But so we'll have to see if they fall to their death. And like the guy did say, I mean, eventually it's like a cat in a tree. Ma'am, have you ever seen a cat skeleton in a tree? Your cat will come down eventually. We're not climbing up there and breaking our neck to try to save. People are either going to climb down and get arrested. They're going to fall to their death. You get everybody off the street because they could come plummeting down 14. I mean, hey, you got to give them credit. When I first saw it, there is a guy that gets legal authority, sometimes not. He's like a Spider-Man guy, and he free climbs these buildings around the world. I think he climbed that one in Kuala Lumpur or whatever. 330, good afternoon, 330-673-1234. Look, a squirrel up there on the antenna. No, those are two human beings. Idiots. Bum, bum, bum, bum, bum. A proposal is the Build America 250 Act. Is that the one that's being table vetoed? I don't know. I literally just got this. Phil gave this to me too. Thanks, Phil. So we'll learn together. A bill to increase semi-truck weight limits nationwide raises safety and infrastructure concerns. The proposal was part of the Build 250 Act. A former police chief, Stephen Cat Stevens. What's Cat Stevens' name now? Ramsey Youssef? Anyhow, that's a weird name. Stephen Cat Stevens. A board member of the Coalition Against Bigger Truck Law Enforcement says he opposes the measure on two grounds, public safety and infrastructure damage. Heavier trucks are harder to stop. They're harder to control. They're more punishing in crashes and more damaging on our to our roads. Cass Stevens found 2,636 bridges in Ohio. It's over 2,600 bridges in Ohio. That would be at a risk at this weight. The cost to replace them would be $3.6 billion. A price tag, Cass Stevens said, would even more likely be paid by your tax dollars. Every time I speak to a member of Congress, I say the 10-year pilot project is not a pilot project. After 2 or 3 years, it's permanent. So they want to raise the weight of semi-trucks, which is like 80,000 to like 95,000 pounds or something. I don't know. And get it. Oh, that line's open, apparently. WNIR, hello. WNIR, hello.
2: Good afternoon, John. How are you?
0: Good.
2: As a Civil War medicine enthusiast, I wanted to correct you on the origin of the term hooker.
0: Here we go. Okay.
2: So there was an area in New York in the 1830s, New York City, called

0: So General Hooker said, if you want to service the men, you have to get a license. So you would see a doctor once a week, and he would give you a certificate, basically. You would pay a dollar for that, and if you're found to have disease, then you had to get treated. But as long as you were a certified prostitute, you could ply your wares, and everyone's happy. And then, as a result, the rates of STDs went way down, and the men and the general was happy.
1: There you go. Okay. All I know is I know that Joe Hooker, oh, man. Where were we? Oh, I know what it was. We went down to the Kent State, Florida State game, the Florida State Seminoles, unconquered. Okay. The Seminoles were never conquered. They're the one Indian tribe that never was forced out. And General Sherman and Joe Hooker, the Confederates and Yankees, they didn't want to go in the swamps. They're like, there's nothing could grow in there. We can't grow tobacco or cotton. Just let them go down there in the Seminoles. But it seems to me like on one of the tours that we went there, they mentioned General Hooker when it was in the Seminole Wars and the Mexican-American War, and he was distinguished. That's the thing about, you got to give the rebels, those guys, man, that Pickett's Charge, okay? Mm-hmm. And, I mean, they were brave, I mean, and, but Hooker served in the Seminole Wars down there, and it seems like Johnny and I were at a tour at one of the, they've got like a 500-year-old fort down there south of Tallahassee, and Johnny and I drove down to it. And that's where I got into this. It was just Johnny and I and the tour guide. There was nobody there. It was noon, like on a Wednesday. And we showed up. He's like, oh, good. I got somebody to talk to. But he was all dressed in period proper regalia, and Johnny was doing not unlike what you were doing. He's like, your shoes are not proper, what they would have, that kind of thing. But But so then Hooker, what he was talking about then was Hooker wanted to make sure if there were prostitutes keeping his troops motivated that they didn't pass on any venereal diseases.
0: Right.
1: Okay. All right. Thanks. WNIR, hello. WNIR, hello.
2: Good afternoon, John.
1: Maybe for you, I come in, my lines are jammed, and nobody's there.
2: You should be busy today because everybody should be indoors because of the extreme heat.
1: No.
2: On the contrary, I'm on my way to the golf course. But anyway, you brought up a great point about our interstate highway systems versus load limits on many of these trucks.
1: Oh, I didn't bring it up. Former police chief Stephen Cat Stevens, a board member of the Coalition Against Bigger Truck Law Enforcement, or whatever. I didn't know this Build 250 Act. I don't even know which one that is.
2: Well, this has been a pet peeve of mine for such a long time. I travel Interstate 90 quite a bit. Back in the when was Interstate 90 and 271 built? Back in the 60s or 70s. And they built these roads, they were built out of concrete. And back then, the load limits and the trailer sizes were different, and hopefully a trucker can call in, but they were much different than they are today. You travel Interstate 90, like I travel it out into Ashtabula or Geauga County on a regular basis. That road is nothing. It's like, unless you're driving a big pickup truck or a GMC Denali, if you're driving a medium-sized car like I am, man, you feel like you're driving through a minefield.
1: Now, hold on a minute. My poll question I put in at 8:30 this morning, if it's hot, I hope I put it in correctly. Are Ohio roads built to degrade quickly to create ongoing jobs? That's the only explanation. Lily and I drove down to see my sister and brother-in-law yesterday down home in Dover, Glenn. And
2: okay.
1: She's like, man, in the last couple of years, she's getting used to driving around. The roads of Tallahassee are a lot better than they are up here, and I'm like, it's. Well,

0: just make work. They don't want to fix them right.
1: Well, because, first of all, concrete, the way they built these roads with concrete was an absolute moronic thing to do, simply because of the fact of the climate, extreme climate change between summer and winter. A concrete base versus with a blacktop or asphalt overtop is probably the answer. But because of the extreme climate changes in this part of the country, concrete is just not, it doesn't hold up. The expansion joints go to hell over a period of time, and coupled with the extreme amount of heavy truck traffic on many of these interstates. I drive on the interstate anymore. I drive in the fast lane. I refuse to drive in the truck lane, simply because of the fact that, driving the truck lane and compared with driving in the passing lane on a four lane interstate, it's like night and day. So that tells you automatically that the trucks are absolutely beaten to death out of many of these roads, and to increase the load limits is going to do nothing but exacerbate the problem. But on the flip side, what happens is that these, if they increase the truck traffic, for example, the amount of taxes that many of these road tax that some of these big trucking companies have to pay, it doesn't make any difference, because the cost is just going to get passed along to you and me if they have to pay increased fees or fines. All they're going to do is raise their rates for freight, and that's going to get passed along to retail, and guess who bears the brunt? You and me. The same way with the state repairing the roads. It's the same thing. So, yeah, I'm totally in favor of, of actually reducing the load limits on many of these highways. Is it going to solve the problem? Probably not, but the problem was
0: look. It's supply and demand. We get rid of all the Ukrainian and the illegal CDL drivers across America. You cut out $2,000 or $3,000 of those drivers. So you've got product that need moved, and it's a 10% axle weight variance for dry bulk haulers. The Build America 250 Act would increase semi-truck load limits in participating states, but only for trucks that are six axles with voluntary pilot program framework. Additionally, the act gives a 10% axle weight variance to dry bulk haulers, offering more operational flexibility. States can opt in, giving them the ability to evaluate the benefits of the risk before fully implementing heavier truck allowances. So the bottom line is we have less truck drivers. Automated trucks are a folly. They know that. Maybe 100 years from now, but right now you can't have automated. You can't have a semi-truck without a driver in it. So they got to add weight to make up the difference. That's what I think it is.
1: Yeah, I agree with that philosophy, yeah. But it still doesn't address the problem that we're faced with constant repair of our highways. And, and that's something that was created when these highways were built. That's my point. And to increase the load limits on many of these trucks, it's just going to continue to add fuel to the fire. It's going to make it worse. The other thing I wanted to mention, and I'm kind of confused on this. Maybe you can clear it up. The Supreme Court yesterday ruled in favor of the trans males competing in female sports. Is it now back to the states can allow, or basically these colleges and these red states can allow male participation?
0: I have no idea. I tried to reinterpret that a couple times. The 27 states, including Ohio, don't allow it. I did have a caller in the afternoon said exactly what you're saying. It's a state's right. But I said that doesn't make sense because,
1: no.
0: You know,
1: it's, why would the Supreme Court rule on it?
0: Exactly.
1: If anybody's
0: following that. I brought it up, but nobody, not one person called, so I put that in the ash can of history. I'm not bringing that up again.
1: Okay. Well, you know, I'm very confused about it because it's similar to the sanctuary city thing. You know, it's illegal entry into this country is a violation of a federal law. If you entered the country illegally, you are in violation of a federal law. Therefore, you are a federal felon. Am I not? Is entering this country illegally a felony?
0: It used to be.
1: Okay, so if you are a sanctuary city and you harbor a felon, a federal felon, are you not subject to prosecution for harboring a felon? I mean, it just doesn't make any sense to me. I just can't, for the life of me, figure out how these sanctuary cities can get away with harboring federal fugitives
0: It's a state's rights power. Abortion wasn't done away with on Roe versus Wade. It was just up to each state.
1: But the states, it's a federal, illegal entry into this country is in violation of federal
0: laws. Laws are only good if you enforce them.
1: Enforce them.
0: And the federal, Trump tried to send ICE into Minnesota and two people got shot and killed, and that was the undoing of the Barbie from South Carolina, the cricket dog killer. What's her name? And the other guy, you know, he retired. They tried it. They said, look, these sanctuary cities want illegals in their city. The protest, the heat isn't worth the light.
1: Yeah, well, it absolutely makes no sense to me. And you're absolutely right with regard to enforcing the law. You enforce what you feel, what you want to. And then, there's a million laws on the books and they're broken every single day.
0: Mm-hmm.
1: But, everybody looks the other way. One real quick thing. I saw yesterday, I read about LeBron is announced that he is not going to play.
0: Now, wait a minute. I just saw a picture. Okay, I could be around, I could be here for weeks on end and nothing breaks. And then just as I'm trying to get back on the air, these two protesters are on the antenna up there at the New York, Empire State Building. And Mary from the front office said LeBron was in Stowe at a Pilates place, and she showed me a picture of him. Hey, LeBron, if you're in Stowe, call me. I'd like to talk with you, LeBron.
1: Well, I saw a report yesterday that he announced he's not going to play.
0: No, it's going to Cleveland or Golden State Warriors. Yeah. Would he want to go play with Steph Curry? I don't know.
1: No, I think he's really, if he does
0: Steph,
1: come back.
0: Wait a minute, Steph Curry born in Akron too, right? Del Curry is Steph's dad, right? Yeah, LeBron might go play with the fellow guy that was born at City Hospital. Steph Curry and LeBron at Golden State. There you go. Maybe that's it. Kalshi has even. Kalshi, whatever that Kalshi thing is, it's 36% Cleveland Cavs, 36% Golden State Warriors right now. You can bet on it.
1: Yeah, well, I'm betting he comes back to the Cavaliers for his final farewell.
0: Well, I hope so. They could use something.
1: Well, the Cavaliers.
0: What's the guy with the beard we got for a cup of coffee? What's that guy's name?
1: James Harden.
0: Did he quit? Did he spit the bid? Is he gone? Or is he not renewing his one-year contract or what?
1: He's a free agent. And the Cavs aren't going to bring him back.
0: Yeah.
1: No way. I have that on pretty substantial.
0: Been there, done that, got the T-shirt. Nope. He was supposed to send us to the NBA championship game, and he didn't.
1: Well, if you talk to some of the insiders in the Cavaliers, he was one of the reasons that the Cavaliers didn't advance further in the playoffs.
0: Well, I mean, I watched one game. He had four, five, six turnovers. I'm like, I could have played that well. I could dribble the ball off my feet.
1: Right. And, I talked to a few ex-Cavaliers, and I understand the philosophy of the game with regard to the position that he plays. And when it got to the, you know, he's not what they felt he was going to be. And especially with you can't run a two-point guard offense with the Cavaliers, especially with the big men that they have inside. You know, it's just, you know, it doesn't work. And it was unfortunate that that's what they ended up with. And then by the time they found out that it wasn't going to work, it was so late in the season that they couldn't change their offensive philosophy.
0: Yeah. All right, man. Hit them straight.
1: All right. I'll talk.
0: I'll see you. WNIR, hello.
2: Hey, I just want to call back real quick on the Bridges. I call BS and scam. Even if they raise that amount, what I was told by a union friend of mine is the way those bridges are built, they count up how much weight with semi-tractor trailers stopped in a traffic jam they can fit on that bridge, figure out what the requirement is for the steel, and then they triple it. So they could double the weight of these trucks, and it would not have to be rebuilt.
0: Coalition Against Bigger Truck Laws Enforcement opposes the measures of the Build America
2: 250.
0: They're going to raise the 80,000 limit to 95,000. And he said, we have 2,636 bridges here in Ohio that would be at risk for weight. You know, they might be over-engineered, and you're not wrong about that, okay? But it's not the weight.
2: They are. They're triple.
0: It's not the weight. Have you ever seen the, the Mythbusters myth of the marching men on a bridge and marching left, right, left, right? The sonic power of the, it's the movement of the bridge. It's not the static weight. It's the movement is really, okay. But you're not wrong. But I mean,
2: I just think that they're full of it and they just want more money like always. They already.
0: Who's they wants more money? Who's they?
2: The state. It's the state. The state and the, what's that, what's the highway, ODOT. Because you know this is stemming from some report. ODOT paid $1 million to their brother-in-law to look at all these bridges or do whatever. And you're probably correct on some of these bridges just from the wear and tear. They're old. You know, they should be redone. But as far as what I'm, I don't buy it. I just don't buy it.
0: WNIR, hello.
3: Hello, sir.
0: What's up?
3: Hey, you were talking about that cat in the tree. You know, cats usually land on their feet, and buttered toast usually ends up buttered side down. What if you put buttered toast on the cat's back? What would happen?
0: WNIR, hello.
4: Hi, ho, Mr. Couch. I'm on a mobile here in the truck, but anyway, they talk about displaced with trucks. The GBW has been 80,000 gross throughout the United States for years. And then it's so much per axle, depends on how far the axles are across from one another. In other words, the next closest one of things. But, and then we talk about these bridges. I had an acquaintance that went to work for ODOT, and he hadn't been there for less than a month, but he was in charge of the bridge gang, and it was out of the Dover office down there. I think it's District 11. And he was telling me about he went on a bridge job. And the problem was, you know, you put the expansion at the end of it. So whenever it gets warm and cold and it rocks and things like that on it, on this rocker. Well, one of them was turned over, and he and his crew were trying to get it back where it was supposed to be with a sledgehammer and a pry bar. And I said, Mark, I said, we're talking about tons of stuff of weight here. That ain't going to happen. I mean, you can work out. He's just saying, yeah, we worked all day on it. And I said, well, it can't happen what you're doing. In other words, the point that I'm making is, they got people doing a job that they know nothing about. It's just like when you talk about the rules and regulations, you know, they aren't worth a doggone unless somebody enforces them. So, and anyway, that's That's my two cents.
0: All right. Be careful out there. It's good to hear from you. Call me again. Take care. We'll be right back.
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0: Taylor Swift, Travis Kelce, did they confirm they're getting married at Madison Square Garden? They might have to delay it unless these people come. Breaking this hour, two people have climbed to the top of the Empire State Building, way up on the antenna, the very tippy-toppy, where they unfurled a large black banner atop the iconic Manhattan landmark. The two people dressed in black clothing and face coverings were spotted at the very top about 12:12 this afternoon. Chopper 4 from KTV, whatever, the news there, was rolling when the pair fastened a banner with large white lettering. It reads, "When the power of love beats the love of power, the world will know peace."
12: Hmm.
0: Well, at least it's something different to talk about. It's something new. Sunny and hot today in the rubber capital. Going to feel like 106. It is 1 o'clock on the Talk of Akron, WNIR Connect.
12: From ABC News, I'm Michelle Franzen. In New York City, love is in the air. Two people scaling the Empire State Building in what appeared to be a protest at first on when they flew a banner with the message of love. The couple then climbing down to a platform below the spire, and it appears there may have been a proposal, with both posing for photos. The moments playing out live as police and media helicopters and marked a breach in security as New York City enters a period of heightened security ahead of the holiday. ABC's Aaron Katursky has more as it unfolded.
13: It is incredibly dangerous. It is likely a criminal trespassing situation. The NYPD is looking at the same images that we are, showing two people unfurling a banner at the top of the Empire State Building at a time when the NYPD has just started working 12-hour shifts and trying to blanket the city in security in anticipation of all the events tied to the 4th of July.
12: In Ohio, east of Cincinnati, police removing 16 children from a home due to squalid living conditions. Ohio Attorney General Andy Wilson says police reached the children just in time.
14: I think if they would have waited another 24 hours, there was a very high probability that we'd be dealing with a death or multiple deaths.
12: The children now in protective custody. Four defendants have been charged. New financial disclosures show President Trump earned more than $2 billion last year, the vast majority of that wealth coming from cryptocurrency.
15: President Trump downplayed the significant amount of money he made last year while in office and insisted he had no involvement.
16: I've made a lot of money before I became president. And they invest my money, and I don't talk to them. I don't even speak to them.
15: President Trump made over $1.3 billion last year from his family's cryptocurrency ventures, according to new financial disclosure documents. His administration has rolled back crypto regulations and has promised to be the most crypto-friendly in history.
12: ABC's Karen Travers, you're listening to ABC News.
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12: Today marks 1 week since Venezuela's devastating earthquakes. Nearly 2,000 people are now confirmed dead, that number expected to climb. One glimmer of hope, the rescue of a three-year-old trapped in the rubble for 6 days. ABC's James Longman is on the ground there.
19: Three-year-old Kleber Moran has become the latest miracle, surviving for 6 days trapped. The search team from Jordan used cameras to monitor him until they were finally able to get him out. He looked dazed, but rescuers say he's in good shape. In La Guerra, they're not giving up either, scanning, listening, and looking for any way into the remains of people's homes.
12: A California farmer is giving away over 125,000 pounds of nectarines to anyone who can show up and pick them.
20: On a small orchard in Reedley, California, third-generation farmer Cesar Mora is calling on anybody who wants his nectarines to show up and pick what they want.
21: And I should be picking them right now, but I'm not.
20: Mora is being sued by a large agricultural company for allegedly breaking his contract with them and selling his nectarines to a competing company. He says he had to do it.
21: I was never able to get a return or make any money, really. I was farming at a cost.
20: He's been ordered to stop selling his nectarines, so now he's telling anybody who wants them to show up and take his crop before it goes bad. This week, thousands of people have shown up to pick nectarines. Alex Stone, ABC News.
12: On Wall Street, stocks are up. Michelle Franz and ABC News.
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24: 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A 15-year-old is dead after being shot during a dog attack in Akron last night. The Summit County Medical Examiner's Office said it happened around 7:20 last night at the 1200 block of Packard Drive off Diagonal Road. Akron police say a 14-year-old went to the home of the 15-year-old to visit. When the 14-year-old approached the house, the 15-year-old's dog ran towards him and started to attack, latching on to his left arm. While being attacked, the 14-year-old pulled a gun and fired multiple shots, hitting both the dog and the 15-year-old friend who was trying to pull the dog away. The 14-year-old ran away to a nearby home where family members called police. The 15-year-old transported to Akron Children's Hospital where he died. The 14-year-old also transported to Children's Hospital to be treated for injuries sustained during the attack. The dog also given emergency care. This is an ongoing investigation. A $2 million bond set for a Green man charged with rape and murder. A 41-year-old from Green accused of raping a woman who died from her injuries has been arraigned. 48-year-old Amy Hollingsworth was sexually assaulted in August of 2025. After the attack, she suffered a stroke that paralyzed her. She succumbed to injuries in December of last year. Detectives have arrested 41-year-old Adam Richardson of Green. He's charged with murder, rape, and felonious assault. He has pled not guilty, bond set at $2 million. Detectives also recovered electronics, illegal narcotics, and cash in Richardson's possession. An update that could impact thousands of travelers in Akron. Transit workers Tuesday voted to authorize a strike after a mediation attempt failed. Earlier this month, the union, which represents more than 300 Akron transit workers, rejected a contract proposal. Workers say they have been working without a deal since 2024, and the most recent proposal only included a wage increase in 2026, with higher health insurance costs for some workers. Hot weather means electricity working overtime. 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For local news anytime, go to WNIR.com. WNIR weather, an extreme heat warning in effect until Thursday night. Sunny and hot, 98 today. Heat index at 107. Down to 74 tonight, 99 tomorrow. Currently it's 91 with a heat index at 104. 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
0: Americana songs. Lead singer, the cop, passed away. He was 74. We're looking for iconic Americana songs. Are the roads in Ohio built to degrade quickly to create ongoing jobs? Is my conspiracy on the Talk of Agger, WNIR.com. 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First day of Gettysburg. We had to kerfuffle over the etymology of, what did he say? Sandy Hook? Not Sandy Hook. The term hooker. Plain Township agrees to join Canton for a 25-year contract. Plain Township, that's, we talked about you guys last month about the data centers. Is that involving that? I don't know. The allegation of the egg price fixing goes back to 2022. Goes back into the last couple of years of Biden's thing. These large egg producers were, they did have chicken influenza or bird flu or whatever. And they did, some of them did have to call their flocks, but they used that as an excuse to gouge you for price fixing and blame it on Trump. Putin faces a political crisis as the Russians are running out of gasoline and diesel. That interests me, but maybe not you. Small engine makers are thriving with the data center. If you'll remember in Talmadge last summer, they were talking about putting a data center in that was not going to be on the grid. It was going to have its own turbo engine generators. And the turbo engine, the noise was one of the big things. These big diesel, natural gas burning and diesel. But the ones that they really like are the natural gas burning data centers, because natural gas here in Ohio is so plentiful and so cheap. But I thought that was interesting. These small engine makers are thriving. We have this House of Horrors down in Vinton County. That's, now they said east of Cincinnati, that's true, but it's just west of Athens, Ohio. Ohio, you're out there in the country. I mean, somebody had to know what was going on there. And
2: I can tell you this, this is pure evil. What we saw down here today is pure evil. Conditions you cannot even imagine people being in, let alone children living in.
0: America is playing somebody tonight in that soccer football thingy that's going on. And this got my attention. An Ecuador soccer player got into a verbal shouting match with a goalie or somebody, and he pulled his shirt up over his mouth. That's me doing what he did. He pulled his shirt up over his mouth so the cameras couldn't be used to read his lips, because it's the goalie's word against his. He got a red card for that. I don't know, whatever. In Akron, over on Packard Drive, we had a tragedy here. A dog and a 15-year-old have been shot to death by a friend that came over. Something, I don't know anything about that, how that happened or the details. Worcester, Ohio, an Econo Lodge, 3 dead in a fire, trapped. And I asked earlier, been a lot of small, you know, motels like that in my life. I just don't understand how they end dead. Now, the conspiracy by 3 of my callers earlier is that they said we pretty much, you're going to find out one of 2 things. Either they were, it was a drug deal gone bad, they were shot and killed, and then the fire was set to destroy evidence, or they were using a flame to like sterilize or, you know, cook meth or heroin or something, and they died or what, I don't know. But what's going on in Worcester, Ohio? You fighting Scots down there, College of Worcester? Akron Transit workers, I support your strike next week. Call in 330-673-1234. And new this hour, two things. It was a promposal. It was a proposal on the Empire State Building. I don't know how long they're going to... They're going to get all kinds of national... They'll probably become internet stars over that. They climbed the antenna and got up on the antenna. The new, we thought they were protesting Trump. It was just a love story. Like Taylor Swift's love story. Aww. Are Taylor and Travis Kelce getting married this weekend in New York City? I don't know. And then ABC had a story. This guy is a farmer, a grower of nectarines. And he had an exclusive contract with somebody to buy his nectarines. Now, years ago in the oil or the natural gas industry, before deregulation, I mean, I'm talking about the late 80s, early 90s, when I was first really learning the mechanisms of the oil and gas industry, they had a thing from East Ohio Gas was called a take-or-pay contract. They're a monopoly. You negotiate a price, and they, one of the, it, I don't know if it still is, 40 years ago, the largest natural gas storage field is right there at the Strip in North Canton. As a matter of fact, when I drove down there yesterday, every time I drive down, going down to see Lily and I went down to see Glenn and Randy, my sister and brother-in-law, and you could still see the big pipes that they still, and then when you would file a drilling permit, they had a buffer zone there, so you wouldn't go in, because they're literally buying the gas, pumping it back into the same formation, the Clinton formation. But those take-or-pay contracts really got Dominion and Columbia Gas into trouble because their storage fields got full, and they had to pay for the gas whether or not they bought it or not. So, but I don't know. These natural gas generators for these data centers, these small engine makers, that interests me. I can remember that there at Eastwood, Dominion had all that free natural gas or at cost. And they had bought a fleet of, it seems like they were GMC. They were General Motors of some sort, Chevy or GMC, it doesn't matter. They bought diesel trucks and converted them to natural gas. But the workers started complaining they were overheating. Natural gas explodes where diesel burns, and natural gas burns a lot hotter. So they even tried putting larger radiators in from like smaller diesel semi-trucks and whatever, but they eventually did away with it. It just, and the nectarine guy said, come out and pick these nectarines. They're going to die on the vine. I'll give them to you. He had a deal gone wrong with this kind of take or pay nectarine deal. He said, I can't make any money. Anyway, all right. WNIR, go.
3: Hi, John.
0: Hi.
3: Hey, I was calling something yesterday you asked about, just something dumb. That silver writing, was it on your dad's sled?
0: Yeah.
3: You said? All right. My wife's grandfather was a plumber outfitter at Goodyear, and he left me a big tool chest. And it, in that of his equipment and stuff, there was silver pencils. So I've seen that writing before. I've seen stuff on his different things around his home and so forth. And it was, I still have them. They're silver pencils.
0: Okay. I didn't know. So they probably, are they silver or lead, I wonder?
3: Well, they're not silver in silver content, but.
0: All right. Well, for those who weren't listening yesterday, my dad was born in 27. So let's say he's 5 or 6 in the Depression. He had a sled, and I still have it. He had a sled, and it, on the bottom of the sled, it looks just like Rosebud from, you know, Citizen Kane,
3: yep.
0: Right? And on the bottom of it, it said Clifford Denning, 255 Dixon Place, Akron, in silver. And it's still, you know, and I've seen the postmodern silver, you know what you're talking about, but I didn't know they had them back that early.
4: Yep.
0: What would a plumber use it for? Soldering?
4: No, just marking. He had to mark all kinds of different pieces, parts, so forth, in the makeup of a plumber outfitter. So, I don't know. But I know that that's what it is. I'm pretty sure. I've seen a bunch of old wood when I go, you know, looking for antiques and stuff like that. And I've seen that marking. So I have stuff here with that same.
0: I'll be darned.
4: Yeah. And then the other thing, that guy called in about James Harden. Right. And maybe that wasn't his whole topic, but I think he's wrong. I think Phil had a story yesterday about it. The Cavs are trying to rework his contract to try to keep him.
0: All right, so hold on a minute. My sports people, all I know is LeBron was at Firestone golfing Sunday, I guess. He's in town. Mary from the office, she lives in Stowe, and she said a picture that her friend got a picture at Pilates in Stowe. I said, that doesn't look like LeBron. She said, it's him. But it didn't look like him. You know what I mean?
4: Yeah.
0: LeBron's been in town for a week. It was a Firestone on Sunday. He's also, James Harden is waiting to re-sign with the Cavs until LeBron signs so they have enough cap room.
4: Yep, there you go.
0: James Harden and LeBron are good buddies.
4: The last thing, apart from all of that, I did a pretty neat event over this past weekend. I had listened sporadically, so I don't know if somebody mentioned this already or not, but Columbus, at the where they have the state fair, they had a Barrett Jackson auction down there.
0: I saw it advertised. It was, matter of fact, it was on one of the upper channels on Spectrum Cable. Usually, yeah. Was it just the Hemis? Was it a Chrysler only?
4: No. Everything. Anybody could go. Everything invited.
0: Okay.
4: It was tens of thousands of people down there.
0: Isn't it amazing?
4: It was a lot of fun.
0: Yeah.
4: Yeah.
0: Did you buy anything?
4: No, but I know somebody that sold something, and they got pretty good money for what it is.
0: What'd he sell and what'd he get?
4: It was a Cutlass 72 Cutlass convertible, and just a basic Cutlass. I think it went for like $77,000.
0: Is the Cutlass that had the 442 option on it?
4: Yep.
0: Was it a 442?
4: No, it was just the
0: Cutlass. So it's just a shotgun Cutlass. Did it have a V8 or a six? A straight?
4: Oh yeah, no, 350.
0: Okay.
4: Yep. And
0: original drop top or repop?
4: No, it was original. That's kind of hard to do something like that.
0: Did that have an automated, would the roof retract on it by itself, or was that a?
4: No, it's a button.
0: Yeah, button.
4: There's
0: okay.
4: a button on the dash, a switch, and you press that until it retracts back into the.
0: Hey, you know, in Ocean's 11, okay, at the end of the movie, Brad Pitt goes and gets, Julia Roberts and Brad Pitt go get, pretty boy from, used to be on the, I can't remember his name right now, the actor. They're driving down the road at the end of the movie, and they have what looks to be like a 62 Ford Falcon.
4: Mm-hmm.
0: And it's a ragtop. And as they're driving down the road, Brad Pitt's driving it. The remote control roof will go while it's running. That seemed counterintuitive. Is that common? Will the roof retract? I can imagine it closing in the rain quickly, but
4: I think it can, because there might have been even explicit instructions not to do that.
0: So it could do it, but they warned against it, because you might take off
4: kite. Bend the metal support.
0: But what I'm thinking is, this is like an early Ford Falcon. Why would it have a convertible? The thing looked like it was like a workaday car. Why did they have a convertible Falcon? That was what's apropos of nothing, you know, because why they're doing that is they all got $11 million apiece on robbing the casinos, but they couldn't show they had any money because the mob was following them, you know, but anyhow.
4: So, yep, that was pretty good. I don't know if anybody talked about that or when.
0: Now, if I'm at the Ohio State Fairgrounds, do they still have the Cedar Point people movers above the ground?
3: Yes.
0: Okay.
3: But that was not in operation.
0: Where would Barrett Jackson, would it have been where they have the, have you ever been to the Quarter Horse Congress there, the big building inside? Where that's probably where they rolled the cars through.
3: Yeah, the buildings are named after former governors. And the main building that they used this time, they said, will be a one-year-only deal. I guess they almost have completed another major building down there, and they'll be using that in the future.
0: Okay. Did they have the cameras underneath like they do?
3: Oh, yeah. It's just like you see in Arizona or Florida.
0: Right.
3: And it was crazy.
0: Speaking of Florida, since you mentioned Florida, if you ever go down 75 there, okay, Ocala neck of the woods, you've seen it probably if you've driven through there going to Naples or even to Tampa. Big Daddy Don Garlitz has his huge museum there.
3: Yes.
0: But they have, you know how they have the firewall in between these big things, you know? The one side is all the racing stuff, and man, it's got everything Akron, Firestone, Goodyear. Hey, Buffalo Bill, text me, what's the name of the guy that, not Art Arfons, there was a guy that raced, they had a car there from the early 30s that had his name, and it had his name on the side of the door, and it said Akron, Ohio. I can't remember his name, but the point is, you go through the actual museum part, and then they put a firewall up, a big brick wall, and you walk through two big heavy fire-type doors, and then you go in, he has a complete car collection that would rival, you wouldn't believe how many cars he got in there.
3: Oh, yeah.
0: It was the only time I was able to walk up and, like, touch a Duesenberg.
3: Yeah.
0: Man, what an automobile. That's where it's a doozy. Those things are 97 feet long, aren't they? How long are those things?
3: There's a good museum here in Northeast Ohio to go see some of those old cars even. And that's the Packard Museum.
0: Packard out in Warren, right?
3: Warren.
0: Yeah.
3: Mm-hmm. Yep. Very neat. A lot of history around here.
0: They had a couple, three Packards in there.
3: Yeah.
0: He had, of course, Johnny gravitated toward it. When the guy from Kent State was the first Batman, when he did the Kent State a few years ago, Michael Keaton. Michael Keaton gave the commencement address at Kent State in the last 5 or 6 years ago. And when he got ready to walk off the stage, he went, "I'm Batman." And the kids went crazy. That Michael Keaton era Batmobile is at that Daddy Don Garlitz. No! I lied. Hold on a minute. There is a big Florida State guy. He went to Florida State and he made a lot of money. And he was buds. I think he played on the football team with Burt Reynolds. Okay? But he's very, really rich. And he has a private museum. It's his own collection there. And that's where the Batman, he had two original Batman car. But they weren't from the Adam West. Who made the Adam West? Who made those?
3: I think it was George Barris.
0: George Barris, right?
3: Yep.
0: Because there were two guys.
3: Sure.
0: Did George Barris make the Beverly Hillbilly truck? And that's... I think the Beverly Hillbillies truck is on a Packard truck frame.
3: It could be. It was that guy made a lot of the Hollywood.
0: There was Barris, and what was the other guy that made all those? There was a couple guys.
3: Yeah.
0: The guy did Barris do the Grandpa Muster casket drags, the Dragula?
3: Barris might have done that too. There is another guy coming to mind. I think he's still living. He's like 90-something years old. And he was a car customizer, too. And he made a lot of the movie cars and Hollywood cars, too. Name slips my mind.
0: Oh, what was that Rat Fink stuff?
3: Yeah, it was Von Dutch.
0: Von Dutch. Now, the Rat Fink stuff, was that a car? Or was... I just
3: no,
0: remember...
3: That was just like a guy added pinstriping, and he had like a rat... think or something like
0: okay,
3: that.
0: Okay, so it was an aftermarket. He dolled up
3: the
0: cars.
3: He was like an artist.
0: Got it.
3: He was kind of an artist that added cha-cha to the cars, I think.
0: Man.
3: Yeah.
0: I wonder how much iron did they roll through at the Ohio State Fair. I bet you they went
3: through. I think one of the announcers said that it was over 500 cars.
0: And if they and average, if they average $100,000,
3: you go to their website. Some of them went for over, like, one of them went for $2 million that went through there. Some exotic cars that they have, and it's like, I'm not into that.
0: You know, when we were speaking on traveling, like this morning, a guy called in from his traveling and was telling us different stories. When we went into Belfast on the tour, John said, well, over there, that old abandoned building is where the DeLorean was built in Belfast, Ireland.
3: Huh.
0: And they gave DeLorean... Was he GM? DeLorean was GM.
3: Yes, Pontiac.
0: He did the Pontiac GOAT. He did the GTO, right?
3: He was involved with that.
0: Okay, yes. But they said the DeLorean, the king or the queen at that point, the queen, they offered him a lot of money. But the ironic story was that you had the Southern Catholics working side by side with the Northern Protestants. All they wanted was work. That's what, you know, that's why they were protesting. The South felt that they were, you know, the crown was, you know, keeping the jobs up north and not bringing them south. But John, our driver, and tour, he did both. He drove with a headphone on him. He was both a tour guide and a driver. But he had mentioned that he had friends that worked together, and he goes, on the weekends, they might lob Molotov cocktails at each other and then go to work in Belfast, you know. But he said if Back to the Future would have come out 3 years earlier, it would have saved the DeLorean because they went out of business, I think, in 82.
3: Wow.
0: Did they have any DeLoreans go through in Barrett Jackson? I wonder.
3: I did not see any.
0: Okay.
3: No.
0: Yeah.
3: There could have been, but I don't think so. So, all right. Well, thank you.
0: Take care. WNIR, hello?
5: Hey, hold on a minute.
0: Bottom of the hour weather, hot, dangerously hot. 98 degrees, feels like 106. Go.
5: Okay. You said the glory went out of business in 82. I don't think
0: Ish.
5: That's right.
0: I don't know. I'm guessing.
5: Because I put a few phones in those, so... And I probably started doing.
0: What do you mean you put? What do you mean you sold them?
5: What do you mean?
0: You said you put a few fellows in that. What does that sentence mean?
5: No. I put a few phones in those DeLoreans.
0: Phones?
5: Installed cellular phones.
0: Oh yeah. Well yeah. Mm-hmm.
5: Okay, they were brand new. So that I started working here in Cleveland. In 86, so...
0: The original DeLorean Motor Company went bankrupt and ceased operations Christmas of 1982. Plagued by poor sales, production delays, and severe economic recession, the company was placed in receivership February of 82 and filed bankruptcy at Christmas of 82 after a massive FBI sting operation. DeLorean had to make money, so he's putting cocaine in the tires, the spare tires.
5: Yeah, I knew you got arrested for something.
0: Yeah.
5: DeLorean Motors used to be over here on the west side. That was his brother.
0: West side of what?
5: Cleveland.
0: Oh, okay.
5: So
0: was that next to the Higbee's? Did they go eat restaurants? Did you know Higbee's had a restaurant in it?
5: Yes.
0: I had no idea.
5: Do you live in Ohio? I mean, we're the ones, we were having the conversation about the Higbee's downtown.
0: Hey, I went to downtown Cleveland once when I was 9 for an Indians game with Uncle Ronnie. We never went to Cleveland. I didn't want to get knifed and killed. I had a life to live.
5: All the Higbees had the Silver Grill. That's what it was.
0: Wait a minute, called the Silver Grill?
5: Right.
0: Did the Higbees at Belden Village have a restaurant, the guy said?
5: That's the one I had been in, you know, when we used to go shopping when I was a kid, we always ate there.
0: So it wasn't like White Table expensive then?
5: No.
0: Oh, okay. He made it sound like it was like a destination dining spot or something.
5: Well, back in the day, when you were in downtown Cleveland, the Silver Grill was not actually in the Higbee's. It was above it on another floor. And that place, they closed it down. And then just recently within the last 5 years, somebody took it over and made it an event center. So, you know, it is now, you know, like a white tablecloth type thing.
0: Oh.
5: But, and then what was the other, we were talking about the Dillards. I did some digging around. The Dillards did go in the Higbee's after Higbee's closed down.
0: So because you're bringing up, when we talked about that 2 weeks ago, it seems like.
5: Yep.
0: So you're Dillard's, because the lady called in and they had a talking donkey at Dillard's.
5: I don't remember.
0: That's what. We had an elderly couple. They called in and they were sharing the phone back and forth with me.
5: Francis the talking donkey.
0: Francis the talking donkey. And

0: Sterling Linder.
1: L-I-N-D-O-R, like the chocolate?
0: Yeah.
1: Huh, never heard of it.
0: Okay, yeah, because I'm sure they closed before you were born.
1: Well, that's right. Okay, that's what I mean. Yeah, I mean, I try to keep up on this stuff. That's why I got you people for. You people.
0: Well, we're getting off topic. Did you didn't want to ask me about the Silver Grill or the restaurants in the Higby, so here we are. So those
1: Whoa, no. What is the burnt toast rabbit or something?
0: I don't know.
1: That was the question. I think it was G-Man said he worked at Belden Village, and I'd been to Belden Village. I'd went to Canton. Canton was about as far as I could afford to gas. I couldn't afford to get to Cleveland and back. But we would go to Belden Village, a bunch of us guys, and walk around. It was the 80s, and the malls were ubiquitous. It was Fast Times at Ridgemont High, you know.
0: Yep.
1: And he said that they made burnt toast with rabbit on it. At the Higby's restaurant, whatever the name of it was.
0: Well, you got to remember, when I was younger, I was pretty finicky either, so I was always looking for some kind of fish, so I wouldn't have been eating no burnt toast with rabbit on it.
1: All right, I don't know what that is. So, okay, all right, man. W-N-I-R-L-O.
2: Good afternoon. The rat stink was Big Daddy Ed Roth. Was that guy's name? That was the, I guess, artist or the creator.
1: What's Von Dutch then?
2: Pardon me?
1: What was Von Dutch then?
2: I have no idea.
1: Wait a minute. I got to write this down because people are going to call it. Fink was who?
2: Big Daddy Ed Roth. R-O-T-H.
1: And what did he do? Build cars or customize cars?
2: He was with that, I don't know if it was the logo or what it was, but he made plastic models. He made pictures. Decals.
1: I remember the stickers and the decals. That's what I remember Rat Fink. It was like a cartoon of a giant rat.
2: Right, exactly.
1: Well, then why did the guy previous caller 2 ago say something about he was Von Dutch? What was Von Dutch? A pinstriping or something?
2: Could be.
1: Oh, you don't know. Okay, all right.
2: No, I don't. I said I didn't know. But you know what? When you're talking about why do you need a computer when you have listeners? You got all the information in the world from your audience.
1: You better believe it. There are literally libraries full of things I don't know. And downtown Cleveland, we started going regular when I'm at Akron U because it was closer. We would go down to the July 4th. The Yankees used to play at Old Municipal Stadium a doubleheader in Cleveland. I don't know if they alternated it, but it seemed like it was July 4th of like 84. And we went down there and we were sitting in the sun and it got too hot. So we went into the shade and it was the old kind of thing. What time's the game? What time can you get here? There wasn't anybody in that stadium, even for the Yankees, you know, and it was a doubleheader and we got bored and we ended up going out and jumping into the lake off of by where the docks are with the big rubber tires they had on the walls.
2: Yeah, Lakeshore Boulevard, yeah.
1: And my friend, I hate flip-flops. I've always hated flip-flops since I was a kid, okay?
2: You and I both.
1: I hate them. He had flip-flops, and he was not part of my regular crew. He was a friend of a friend, and he had flip-flops, and he jumped in the water with flip-flops, and he's climbing up, and he got a piece of metal from a, what do they call that? The radial tires that they had. The metal was sticking out.
2: Yeah.
1: And he had a big
2: cord. It's a cord.
1: A cord, and it got into his toe, and it was drama. And I said, you don't make my next road trip. You didn't make the cut. This is the last time you're rolling with me. Put some shoes on, you idiot.
2: Absolutely. All right, Todd. So you have
1: WNIR, hello. WNIR 330-673-1234. If you're a first time listener, call in. Hello.
3: Hello.
1: Hello.
3: Hello. Is it me?
1: Yes.
3: Okay. Sorry about that, Couch. Hey, Von Dutch is a pinstriper, and he's known for the flying eyeball. Do you remember the flying eyeball

0: gals and stuff?
1: No idea, huh?
0: Well, you got to.
1: Okay.
0: Okay.
1: All right. Thanks. WNIR. Hello.
2: Yes. The menu item that the caller was talking about is Welsh rarebit, and it's toast with melted cheese on it, not rabbit.
1: Okay, wait a minute. Wait, I got to get a fresh piece of paper. Hold on a minute. Welsh, like the Wales, like the west side of Great Britain, like the king, the Prince of Wales, Charles. I mean, Welsh. That's Welsh, right?
2: Correct.
1: Okay, so wait a minute. So I've got, so this would be something from the Great Britain. Welsh, now it's R-A-R-E, like a rare steak?
2: R-A-R-E-B-I-T.
1: What in the wide, wide world of sports is that? Where did that come from?
2: It's from Wales. It's a Welsh dish.
1: Was Higby Welsh?
2: I don't think so, but I know it was on their menu.
1: So it's toast and what?
2: It's melted cheese.
1: Yeah.
2: Like a cheese sauce served over toasted bread. And a lot of restaurants offered that.
1: What do you mean past tense offered it? Why, that was a north? Was that a Northeast Ohio thing-ish or what?
2: No, because when I lived in Florida, they had it there. I haven't seen it on menus in recent years, but it's probably out there somewhere.
1: My phone's way over there, and my laptop timed out, or I'd look it up. I have no idea. Well, have you ever eaten Welsh rare bit toast with cheese? Is it good?
2: It's all right if you like toast with cheese.
1: Well, I mean, was that like a cheap lunch or something, or it was a?
2: I don't know. I think it was. I think in Wales it must be akin to the beans and toast in the UK.
1: Well, in the Navy, Dad used to say things you can't say on the radio. I'll clean it up. It was blank on a shingle, right?
2: Correct.
1: Yeah. So they could pop toast in, and they could put a little gravy over it, and then they, and they would get their three squares. You know, the sweet. Now somebody's going to correct me on this. The way I've always heard, the three square meals came from the Navy. It's a nautical term that they would literally eat on like a square piece of something. And that's where the term three square meals came from. And so the toast fit on that square. And it had a little ridge around it, the way my dad understood it, and that would keep the gravy in, because you're on a ship rocking back and forth, and then he goes, you can just.
2: Very interesting.
1: What part of Florida were you in, or did you live there or just visit?
2: We lived in Fort Myers for a while.
1: Why? The hurricanes chase you out?
2: The bugs, the heat, the snakes.
1: The people.
2: The fire ants. Tourist season.
1: Yeah, well, I love Fort Myers and Clearwater going up there. I love the Gulf Coast, man.
2: Yeah, very pretty, very hot.
1: Well, I mean, it feels like today, but here's the thing. Every day at 2 o'clock, you could set your walk. Here comes a 2 hour rain. It'll cool things down in the afternoon.
2: Yeah, that's true.
1: So I don't know, but were you born here a Buckeye and then transplanted down there?
2: Yes. And now I'm back here.
1: Where are you?
2: In North Canton.
1: What's going on with all the, I was down in North, my grandniece and nephew graduated Hoover High School this spring.
2: Okay.
1: And we were down there. There was something, I know what it was. Yesterday, driving down home, Lily and I went down to see my sister and brother-in-law. Glenda still lives in Dover. She always has. And the old Hoover, I think it was the old Hoover, an old Hoover plant, right along 77 is some giant faith church. Do you know where I'm talking about?
2: Yes. Yeah.
1: Was that originally some type of Hoover manufacturing building, or am I misremembering?
2: No, the Hoover Company building is still there with the smokestack.
1: No, no, no. I'm talking right up against I-77. It might not be in North Canton proper anymore. It might be in, but I mean, they bought a building that was an industrial building of some sort. And I can't, I always remembered it being a Hoover.
2: Thing. I'm not sure about.
1: But I was driving down and I said, man, the brethren there, man, they're, that thing is rivaling that guy in Texas, what's the big preacher in Texas that bought the old basketball arena down there? And he's on Sunday mornings. I'm like, man, they must have a congregation. They got all the money in the world, man. That place is beautiful, what they've done.
2: Yeah, there's a lot of those large churches in Stark County.
1: Yeah, you're on the buckle of Ohio's Bible Belt right there.
2: Mm-hmm. Yeah.
1: Praise the Lord and pass me the ammunition.
2: That's right. That's right.
1: Remember Barack Obama said, oh, they cling to their Bibles and their guns?
3: That's just how white folks will do you.
1: You know, remember that? Yeah. So yeah. That's it.
2: Yeah.
1: All right. Well, thank you for explaining whatever the heck Welsh rarebit. All righty. Call me again.
2: Okay.
1: Happy 4th.
2: Have a good day.
1: Uh-huh. Take care.
2: Bye.
1: We'll be back.
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1: 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WNIR, hello.
7: Mr. Denny.
1: Hi.
7: How are you?
1: Okay.
7: Okay, it's hot. We're reminiscing about different nostalgic places we used to eat at. I don't know, you're probably too far away at the time. Early 90s, Summit Mall had Woolworth. They had a really nice type of, I guess it would be a, I'm not sure. Well, anyways, you could go there and eat cheap. They had different meals.
1: Well, when I hit downtown Akron in 1980, my buddy Pete transferred from Dover because he's 6 foot, 400 feet tall, and he transferred to Central Howard to get a basketball scholarship, and he did. He became a Worcester Fighting Scot, but he lived in Akron at Fur Hill Towers, and I got my driver's license in March of 80. And we used to come up and spend the weekend with him, and it was okay because his mom's a Methodist minister out in Brimfield, okay? So we walked downtown Akron in the summer, and there was a Woolworth still running in Akron in 1980, and you could go in and sit down at the counter, and it had the old wooden floors, and I'd have to look that up. I got to feel it died on the vine a few years later. But I don't ever remember one inside or next to the Summit Mall.
7: Well, it is true what I read. I looked it up before I called you. But anyways, the Woolworth was kind of like a cafeteria style. You'd go up and, you know, there'd be the different...
1: I don't know. This was just a counter. You sat down and the people were smoking cigarettes and you sat down and you could order at a, you know, like sit down at a, like a Waffle House type thing.
7: Okay, but it was huge. So what I read earlier, I was looking it up. I know in the 90s, when I first met my husband, we went there to eat. And it was... you know, it was good food, actually. But then I think they tore that down, and it became that food court that they have now. But it was a really cool place to go eat. They had mini desserts, and then they had specials of the day, you know, like chili or you know, other things you could order lunch-wise. But it was really a great place. Then I'm remembering where I grew up, out west of Medina. I guess it would be, yeah, considered Lodi. We had a Ben Franklin. Have you ever heard of that store?
1: Oh, I've heard of it, yeah.
7: Yeah, we had a Ben Franklin. They had all kind of different crafts. You know, you go in and get your different, how do I want to say it? You know, anything to do with sewing, clothing, all that. But, you know, that came to a stop very soon. I think I was not even 18 at that time, but yeah, that was pretty nostalgic. If you think about it, all the little stores that went out of business because the big box stores basically.
1: Well, two things I can think of: Canal Dover was a thriving town because of the canal. Okay, and they dropped Canal after 1913 with the flood. They had to dynamite the locks, and that effectively killed the Ohio Canal. But two things. You had the highway coming through, okay, and then the malls. The downtown of Dover, Ohio, was thriving, and downtown New Philly, to be exact. But in the highway really affected that, okay? It took a decade, but, you know. But then when the malls came in, that was the death. That was the nail in the coffin in the 80s, 70s and 80s. Yeah, Miracle Lane Plaza between Dover and Philly, it... was built. It was one of DeBartolo's first ones they built from, you know, in Dover, and it was right in between, and it had, you know, it had a grocery, it had this, it had a Montgomery Ward, you know, it was a pretty long strip plaza. It had a barber shop where Uncle Sam worked there, And that's my best friend Brian's uncle, Sam. I'd go in and get my hair buzzed, you know. But, you know, but yeah, the so there were the highways coming through with the central business district of the old towns and then the malls. That really is a 1-2 punch. You're right.
7: Well, I had a friend. I was the only one on the bus. I used to be on the bus all the time, grade school. She came from England. They moved over here. Her mother was actually a nurse, but they didn't certify her over here. Father worked for Ford. They had to sell their home in Parma because of 90, that interstate there, 90. And they didn't get much of anything out of it. But anyways, they ended up moving about 3 miles from me out in the boonies. And just great memories of her actually sharing what happened. You know, she was only 5 at the time, but she could remember a lot what happened over there in England. And, just good times.
1: Yeah. So it's always good to hear from you. Keep in touch, but I have to make room for the 2 o'clock news, okay?
7: Stay cool.
1: Bye-bye. I'll try.
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1: I had to get my computer rebooted here. Trying to think, I gotta go by memory. I was trying to look it up. There's a Beacon Journal article from about 1966. The late great paleontologist / geologist, Dr. James Teeter, the University of Akron. He co-founded the department with Dr. Burford. But then when they were building, they were taking down our friends at the Billows Funeral Home back there. When they were building the mall, they found a mastodon there. That's in the basement now at Krause Hall. It was called the Summit Mall Mastodon. What year would that have been? That had to be 65, 66. I don't even know. I've got lines open on the Talk of Akron, WNIR, Kent Akron, at 330-673-1234. WNIR, Kent Akron.
12: From ABC News, I'm Michelle Franzen. In North Dakota, President Trump will deliver remarks at the opening of the Theodore Roosevelt Presidential Library. He took the first flight aboard the new Air Force One jumbo jet.
13: Before boarding the new Air Force One for its inaugural flight, President Trump defended the gift from the Qatari government and the use of taxpayer dollars to customize it.
14: This was a gift from a country that's treated us very well.
13: The $400 million jet has raised questions from some lawmakers and ethics experts.
14: Frankly, we couldn't build a plane like this because we wouldn't be willing to spend the kind of money necessary. They spent top dollars.
13: The Air Force has been modifying the new jet since September to meet security, communications, and other needs to transport the president. Karen Travers, ABC News, the White House.
12: East of Cincinnati, Ohio authorities say 16 children were removed from a home after living in squalor. Police describing those conditions the worst they have ever seen. Some of the kids had to be hospitalized and were hidden from neighbors. Vinton County Prosecutor William Archer announced the charges against four adult family members.
15: The four defendants were arraigned on 16 counts of second-degree felony child endangering.
12: The defendants were ordered to have no contact with the victims. In New York City, a couple scaled the Empire State Building spire in what appeared to be a protest at first, then turned into a proposal before both climbed down. The moment for all the world to see marked a breach in security as New York City enters a period of heightened security ahead of the holiday. ABC's Aaron Katursky says both are now in custody and facing charges.
16: They have names that they are working with. They believe that these two individuals were profiled in a Netflix documentary and have tried these kinds of stunts before. Criminal charges are now in the offing.
12: Triple-digit field temperatures gripping much of the nation's midsection and now East Coast. The next few days could be the hottest on record for New York City since 2010. 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
12: Former Transportation Secretary Pete Buttigieg and possible potential candidate for the White House is speaking out to ABC News after a recent swatting incident against his family.
22: When officers showed up at the Michigan home of Buttigieg and his husband, they took their twins in for questioning.
23: Our children, to be clear, they're 4 years old. They have no idea what any of this means.
22: The kids stayed with their grandparents for 24 hours, and that was when police finally told them someone had called Child Protective Services.
23: An anonymous caller had told CPS that somebody had told him that I had told her that I had committed unspeakable crimes.
22: All of it false. A swatting incident. He's now hoping whoever did it is found and prosecuted. Sherry Preston, ABC News.
12: The frontman and songwriter who co-founded the Village People has died.
24: Born in Texas, raised in San Francisco, Victor Willis joined five other singers, each in a themed costume, to form the Village People in 1977. He was briefly married to Felicia Ayers Allen, who would later play Claire Huxtable on The Cosby Show. Willis struggled with drug addiction but completed rehab in 2007. Now the Village People Facebook page says he's died after a short illness. Today would have been Victor Willis's 75th birthday. Jim Ryan, ABC News.
12: 1 week after the double earthquakes in Venezuela, search and rescue crews still finding survivors, the latest a three-year-old trapped in the rubble. Michelle Franz in ABC News.
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7: 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A $2 million bond set for a Green man charged with rape and murder. A 41-year-old man from Green accused of raping a woman who later died from her injuries has been arraigned. The Summit County Sheriff's Office says Amy Hollingsworth was 48 when she was sexually assaulted in August of 2025. She suffered a stroke that paralyzed her after the attack. She succumbed to her injuries in December of last year. Detectives arrested 41-year-old Adam Richardson of Green. He's charged with murder, rape, and felonious assault. He pled not guilty at his arraignment. Bond set at $2 million. Details still developing, but a blaze in Worcester has killed three. It happened at the O'Connell Lodge on Lincoln Way. Firefighters reportedly on the scene investigating. The fire happened at the back area of the O'Connell Lodge, and the O'Connell Lodge suffered significant damage. Three dead. Investigation ongoing. A 15-year-old killed after being shot during a dog attack in Akron last night. The Summit County Medical Examiner's Office said it happened about 7:20 in the 1200 block of Packard Drive off Diagonal Road. Authorities say a 14-year-old boy went to the home of the 15-year-old to visit. When the 14-year-old approached the house, the 15-year-old's dog ran towards him and started to attack, launching onto his left arm. According to Akron police, during the attack, the 14-year-old pulled the gun and fired multiple shots, hitting both the dog and the 15-year-old friend, who was trying to pull the dog away. The 15-year-old boy ran to a nearby home where family members called police. The 15-year-old transported to Akron Children's Hospital, where he died. The 14-year-old taken to Children's Hospital as well. He was treated for injuries sustained during the attack. The dog also given emergency care, and that's an ongoing investigation. The heat wave will put a strain on the electric grid. In the case of a power outage, contact First Energy at 1-888-544-4877 or online at firstenergycorp.com/outages. For local news anytime, go to WNIR.com. WNIR weather, we're under an extreme heat warning through Thursday night. Sunny, hot, 98 today, heat index at 107, down to 74 tonight. Tomorrow, 99, heat index at 109. Right now, it's 93. 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
1: Summit County, Ohio had two large two-level Woolworths. Oh, I beg your pardon. Had one large two-level Woolworths that was the original anchor store in Summit Mall, Akron Fairlawn, opened in 1965. Store operated well into the 1980s and was well loved for its classic department store setup and in-store lunch counter. Okay. Oh, and by the way, 60 years ago this September, if you can believe it, the remains of a mastodon were discovered during the excavation there in Fairlawn to expand the mall. The bones lay at a depth of about 9 feet below the ground level in black muck. Located on the western edge of a broad, shallow, roughly elliptical depression about 400 yards by about 800 yards, the site is situated on a glacial outwash deposit of the Wabash Moraine. A moraine is a, they have different moraines, but moraines, the terminal end moraine is the last before the ice retreats altogether, but they have various moraines. And what that is as the glacier erodes, it washes all the stuff it's scraped in from Canada. And obvious kettle lakes are nearby, like the Twin Lakes, Brady Lake, Luna Lake down there in, by Clinton, Canal Fulton. Those are kettle lakes. Those are formed glacially. The stratigraphic section exposed by the excavation consists of a lower well-sorted sand, gravel sequence, glacial outwash, middles of varve-like sequence, thinly bedded gray silts and sands, contact with them. Project acknowledgement. Several projects related to the mastodon excavation were funded by the University of Akron in the geology department there. They don't mention Dr. Burford or Dr. Teeter. Both of them have shuffled off this mortal coil, but yeah. Okay, and then in other news, highway bill would allow trucks, semi-trucks, up to 91,000 pounds on six axles on interstate across the United States as part of a pilot program. They don't have as many drivers. They got to allow another 10,000, 11,000 pounds more than 80,000 GVW. It's a test program. The $580 billion transportation bill is under consideration by Congress in D.C. Includes an amendment that it would allow states to significantly, if they wish to volunteer to be a test, and I'm sure Ohio will, anything to get money, right? Increase truck weights as part of the pilot program. House Resolution 8870, also known as the Build America 250 Act, passed out of the House Transportation and Infrastructure Committee in May 22nd of this year. So it's about 6 weeks old. And they're in summer recess now, but they're under consideration by the full House later this summer or into the fall. The bill includes an amendment submitted by U.S. Congressman Dusty Johnson to create a pilot program to allow states to increase weights of semi-trucks past the current federal standard of 80,000 pounds gross gross vehicle weight, GVW. The amendment would create a voluntary 10-year pilot program allowing states to increase truck weights on federal interstates up to 91,000 pounds over spread out over six axles. Johnson said the benefits of the pilot program include easing burdensome regulations and improving driver recruitment and retention. He reiterated that states like Ohio would not be forced to participate in the truck weight increase pilot program. Trucking groups like the Owner-Operator Independent Drivers Association have opposed heavier trucks, arguing they would increase costs, harm infrastructure and roads, and offer no benefits for truckers. The safety group Coalition Against Bigger Trucks recently asked lawmakers to consider the safety implications before allowing heavier trucks on the U.S. roadways. Okay, so do you want heavier trucks on the highways? I'd mentioned yesterday maybe you had a chance to get on your Google AI and put in the New Madrid earthquake clusters of 1811 and 1812 out by St. Louis along the Mississippi River, force the Mississippi River to. What brought that up on Tuesday? They had a eustatic earthquake. The glacier, speaking of the glacier, and we'll have a pop every once in a while. We usually get a 2 or 3. But this was about a mid-4 over in Illinois. And as a crow flies, it's however far 200 kilometers are. Geologically, it's a bullseye to New Madrid. And it popped yesterday. They felt it in about 4 or 5 states. No damage or anything, but still, a mid-continent earthquake is unique and worrisome sometimes. You know, I talked to my insurance professional yesterday. Hey, Bob-O, if you're listening. Yeah, we offer earthquake insurance if you want it. 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Why I brought that up today, the USGS, which I subscribe to, and they send push notifications. They just sent this to me. I got to take a drink of coffee. I'll be back in 60 seconds, if you'll excuse me.
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1: All right, my apologies. With the people climbing the Empire State Building, turned out to be a proposal. They've been arrested and they're being booked, whatever, but they're going to get all kinds of publicity. They climbed the Empire State Building at lunchtime, and Phil and I were looking at it. We thought they were protesters or something, but what that means is I didn't get to eat all of my lunch, so I took a little bite there at 2 o'clock, keep my blood sugar squared away, and I apologize for getting a little verklempt. Mexico City, about 7,000 feet, about a mile and a quarter above sea level. And they're inside I guess you would call it a high altitude tectonic and volcanic basin that's on the Ring of Fire. And it's basically a drain. It's an ancient lake. I think it was called Texcoco. But it can get bumpy. And the USGS just said that a 6.2 magnitude earthquake hit last night in the Gulf of California. The Gulf of California is, you got Baja to the west, and then you got the Gulf of California. It is where the fault line has slipped over. And, you know, I've never been to Baja. I've never been down there. Sammy Hagar has a bunch of bars. I've always wanted to go down to the Baja Peninsula. I never made it down. Technically, it's in Mexico, and I lost my nerve one summer. I was going to go down there in 88, but I didn't have my passport with me. But anyhow, I'm just giving you the area of it. The earthquake struck technically at 12:45 p.m., so about, 36 hours ago, off the coast of La Paz. La Paz means the peace, like peace, man. La Paz, Mexico, popular tourist destination in Baja, California. The earthquake happened shallow. It's only 6 miles deep. That's not deep relative. Luckily, being on a small body of water, not in the Pacific Ocean, there was no tsunami warning issued and no immediate reports of damage. The earthquake was not close to Aztec Stadium, where Mexico took on Ecuador at the World Cup. Is that tonight or last night? I just got this. So it's not going to cancel a World Cup. I thought all the World Cup stuff was in America. Anyhow, whatever. Point is, we've had three or four mid-level. Richter scale goes to 10. If we ever get a 10, we're all dead. That's it. But a 6, that'll rattle your teeth. So there are some rumblings going on. Venezuela got hit big, we know that. And like I said, when you get one loosening, the others loosen. And it can cause these things. So we got a lot of stuff going on there. This printed out with that article. I didn't even hear this one. Three people were crushed to death in Mexico City after a million fans took to the street to celebrate Mexico's qualification for the Sweet 16 of the World Cup. Mexico did beat Ecuador. So that was last night. I thought that was last night. What day is this? It's a Wednesday, right? Yeah. Okay. Mexico beat Ecuador last night. All right. Well, maybe that's what caused everybody jumping up and down caused an earthquake. Mexico beat Ecuador 2-0 at the Estadio Azteca last night with goals from blah, blah. Okay. They could face England at the same venue Sunday if... ...44-year-old man, a 19-year-old woman, and a 48-year-old woman have died from asphyxiation, suffocated after celebrations erupted in the capital, all close to the Paseo de Reforma in the center of Mexico City. Wow! You didn't hear that on the news, did you? You know, be careful. You might get trampled to death. These people are nuts. Are Ohio roads built to degrade quickly to create ongoing jobs? Driving down 77 yesterday, going to see Glenn and Randy, Lily was like, these roads are horrible up here. I'm like, well, you're not in Tallahassee. You're in Summit, Stark, and Tuscarawas County. We ain't got the money on 77, but it just seems like they don't build the roads worth of crap, and they just keep... It just seems like there's just job creation. Every year or two, they're working on the same highway they've been working on. I've been driving for 45 years, literally. YMCA singer's dead at 74. Gettysburg, 1863, the first day of Gettysburg. If you want to come up on July 1st, the first day of Gettysburg. Egg price fixing alleged all the way back to 2022. It's Trump's fault. The price of eggs are going crazy. Well, it was Biden's fault. They're investigating the big egg instead of big oil. It's big egg. Data centers, small engine manufacturers that can burn natural gas is what the data centers are buying up right now because they can get them off the shelf. They can build the center and not have to be tied into the grid, which takes a long period of time to get tied into the grid. So if you're in the small natural gas engine manufacturing, you can make some money. The Vinton County, Ohio, it's probably a click to the west away from Ohio U in Athens, but it's made ABC News this house of horrors. And we even, Phil even had audio from, this is either the sheriff or Vinton County or the attorney general of Ohio. I'll report, you decide. It's one of the two. Phil told me, but I didn't write it down.
11: I can tell you this, this is pure evil. What we saw down here today is pure evil. Conditions you cannot even imagine people being in, let alone children living in.
1: Three dead in a Worcester Econo Lodge from a fire. We're all suspicious about that. And the 15-year-old and his dog were shot to death in West Akron. Haven't heard a peep about that. Akron, call in 330-673-1234. What happened? WNIR, go. WNIR, hello?
13: Gosh, I don't know which one of these local stories is more depressing, man. But that one about the kids and the dog is like, that's just tearing at the heartstrings right there, man. That's... Oof, that, they had that on your
1: Well, what's the, so you got a 15-year-old, a boy and his dog, 15's a boy by my math, okay.
13: Yeah.
1: And if somebody comes to visit them over on, I think it's on Packard Drive in West Akron, okay.
13: Yeah, yeah.
1: Gunshots ring out and the 15-year-old's dead and the dog's dead.
13: Oh, I didn't know the dog was dead. I thought they said it was receiving care.
1: The story I had early this morning from Phil said the dog was dead. I don't know if the dog's...
13: Oh.
1: I don't know.
13: Yeah, I thought on the last news break they said that the dog was receiving medical attention.
1: Well, let's just put it this way. The dog was shot, yeah, too. But the big one, yeah, is not the dog. It's a 15-year-old kid's dead in Akron. Why are they just... Yeah. Why are people just killing everybody all the time?
13: Yeah, I mean, so the boy's friend obviously came over to visit, and his dog attacked his friend, and then he tried to save his friend, and he in turn got shot, and the dog got, man, what a mess. That, and the hotel thing in Worcester, and this disturbing family situation down in the sticks.
1: Vinton County, I yeah.
13: Mm-hmm. Yeah, so probably 5 years ago on YouTube, this guy... You know, these YouTube creators, he started doing this documentary filming of this Whitaker family down in the city. The city is called Odd, ODD, West Virginia. And he started filming this Appalachia inbred family down there. Half of them can't even speak. And that's the first thing I thought of when I heard this on the news this morning.
1: Well, they're not in West Virginia, but they could probably see it out their backyard down there across the river. I mean, you know, it's yeah, about, no, it's actually about a mile from, about an hour's drive from the Ohio River. But you get down there into Ironton, you get down there. I can remember, okay, you know where Pataskala is, Licking County, yeah, where they're building the alleged chip plant for Intel, okay?
13: Yeah.
1: I was drilling a couple wells there 15, 20 years ago, okay? Mm-hmm. And I had heard tell, when I did my research, I went on, you know, all that production, it might be 2 or 3 years stale dated, but you can get the production on the wells on the division website. Mm-hmm. And this is vugular porosity. It's that limestone. It's hit or miss. But if you hit, man, okay? I mean, anyhow, I was talking to the landowner there that I had leased while the rig was running. I went into the house, and they always offered me dinner, you know. And I'm mm-hmm, you know, I sure, you know, you want to invite me in and make me dinner? I'm your huckleberry. But I asked him, I said, tell me about... I'll just say it's about a half hour ride south of Pataskala, southeast. He said, you don't want to go anywhere down there. Why? He goes, you go down there and they got signs on their gates. Bodies, we don't dial 911. Anybody found here at night will be found in the morning. And they mean it.
13: Right.
1: Now, I have to admit my curiosity. I drove down through there. And he wasn't kidding, but there are parts down there that a bright lighter, you don't want to go banging around. Sort of like in Deliverance. What you want to go mess around in that river for? Right. You know.
13: All right, we'll change stories. So you would be correct, the mega church along 77. I worked for the Hoover Company in my 20s for a hot minute, and that was known as the Industrial Park Plant. And that is where we made all the carpet scrubbers.
1: Before Bill Clinton sent them to China.
13: Yeah, they called it the IP plant. Yep.
1: Right.
13: Yep, they made all the scrubbers.
1: That church, man, they've really done over the, you know. And if I don't go, you know, I don't go down as much as anymore, other than Glenda down there, going down to, you know, West Union to make sure the flowers are okay. I might not get down there but once a year. And what a difference, man. I haven't driven down. Remember, people started calling me, said, what are they doing up there in Bolivar or Strasburg up on the hill? And I know what they're talking about. But yesterday, Lily and I got off, and we swung around, and we went up Fort Lawrence Road, which is the Revolutionary War thing there in Bolivar, okay?
13: Mm-hmm.
1: And yep. We pulled into the driveway where you could see the guy builds little wooden like cabin houses that are for sale there. And I was on his driveway on Fort Lawrence Road, which is above elevation, and I could look over there, and it's the first time that I've seen a fresh cut, road cut, where you could see the number 6. I'm 99% sure. My late brother-in-law, Tom, is dead. He's a geologist, too. My late Paul is dead, too, both of them. Paul and Tom are both dead. But Paula's husband, he was a geologist. He used to talk about going in there. On the south side of Philly, there was a place that you had to get access to go in, and you could get into the number 6 coal seam. But I don't think they're just going, I don't think they're going after the coal. I think that, I don't know what they're doing in there.
13: Yeah, I haven't been down that way in a while.
1: They might be just getting the limestone out of there. I don't know.
13: But I agree with you, man. Like, the highways are not good. I mean, it's, I don't know. I know.
1: Oh, I got one for you. You remember where the scales used to be there north of Strasburg? On the, it'd be on the northbound on the east side. It looks like they're building one of DeWine's semi-truck parking sleeping places. It's just started. Does anybody know what that is? Remember DeWine spending $150 million to build 1,500 sleeping places? $1 million to park a truck each? Remember? We talked about that.
13: Yep.
1: I wonder, there was an old scale in there when I was a kid driving up, 77, when, 50 years ago with mom and dad,
13: Mm-hmm. Yep. Yeah, there used to be one on the northbound and the southbound, and they'd pull them guys in there. Well, now apparently they're going to have to make those scales heavier if they want to increase these trucks. How stupid, man. I don't understand. They want to increase the weight.
1: Well, look, they're getting rid of all these illegal CDL truckers. Think about it. If you could add 11% to the weight of every truck, that would take over for the 11% of the illegal truck drivers that aren't there to drunk. It's as clear as the nose on your face.
13: Well, I've seen some of these truckers.
1: They want to put more weight on the existing truck because they don't have enough drivers. It's that simple.
13: Right. They're going to wait till they go to all these autonomous trucks. I mean, I don't know if any run in Ohio, but I know there are some states.
1: DeWine's testing them down there on 33. Speaking of Vinton County, down in the boondocks down there. But those are a pipe dream. Somebody's making a lot of money off of those. And it ain't you and
13: me. Speaking of Dickie DeWine, I think he's got like 140 days left. So, I think it's funny after the big travesty we had at Twinsburg with the natural gas explosion.
1: What happened?
13: He hasn't made one. The Twinsburg gas explosion.
1: Oh.
13: I haven't heard one comment.
1: Because nobody was killed, and it's rich people. That's the only
13: way.
1: Last Friday, I thought, okay, I got my day made, right? 4 hours of calls, and then at 2 o'clock, it dried up, and I brought it up Saturday. I brought it up Monday. Nobody wants to talk about what happened in Twinsburg Township, but go right ahead.
13: Well, it's know, it's Fire Marshal and PUCO lead the investigation on this deal. It's going to be tied up in court between Enbridge.
1: You mean the same people that brought you the first energy nuclear bailout fraud? Those people are investigating? That's not very comforting.
13: Yeah. Well, I just saw there's a fair going on somewhere this week. I saw it on Facebook. And PUCO is going to have a table set up to answer anybody's energy concerns. I'm thinking, man, I hope they come to the Portage Fair. I think they'll have a lineup of people.
1: Well, you'll have to go. I'll be, because we're going to be out at

0: They're blaming it on the people that are supposed to put the lines on the ground.
1: Well, here's the thing about that, and I have...
0: The little flaggy thingies.
1: Yeah, I have inside because I still have folks that I worked with, and when I did that for an occupation. And Enbridge, everybody's pointing fingers, Kyle. This is the way it's going to go. So Enbridge, their subcontractor that marks their lines, and it'll probably be the contractor that actually hit the line. They're going to be in court for months trying to decide on who's going to pay for what. And I'm curious, like, I don't own a home, never have, but I don't know how people's home insurance react to something like that. It's not an act of God. So, I mean, are people going to have to start carrying natural gas explosion insurance? Like, you know, Progressive, they'll offer you pet insurance. Well, now maybe they're going to offer you...
0: Hey, earthquake insurance.
1: Earthquake insurance, yeah. I mean, I don't know, but it's going to be tied up in the courts for months about that. The contractor came out right away that hit the line.
0: Well, I got news for you. Whoever the insurance companies are on those houses, if they don't want any publicity, okay, they're going to pay those people. You know what I mean? They're going to because if with a national, you know, that made the national news. And if you hear ABC insurance company is not going to pay the people, that's bad press. And they don't, it's just cheaper to pay the people out and not have the negative publicity. They spend billions of dollars a year selling insurance. And then all you need is one bad event and all that money's wasted. If your insurance company doesn't pay it when people need it, that's my prediction.
1: Right.
0: You're right about the lawsuits between the companies, but I think the 35 houses, I might be wrong, but I think if they have any person in there that has any press awareness, they're going to dollar cost average. Because what do those houses go for? $500,000? I don't know.
1: I would imagine so. Yeah, you're right there.
0: And what do they have? What do they got? Cost to rebuild? You know, you're talking about $2 million times 30 houses, right? You know, because the cost to rebuild with inflation, $500,000, if you had to double that, you're looking at $1 to $2 million per house if they've got the rebuild insurance, you know, top of line. And they're just going to pay that. The insurance companies, if anybody's listening, they better just pay it out because they don't want the bad press.
1: Correct. So I will, one more thing. Let's talk about 80s shopping mall stores.
0: About what?
1: I know that the 80s the shopping mall stores, you were talking about.
0: Oh, I wasn't. Yeah, she brought up Woolworths or whatever.
1: Colors.
0: Yeah.
1: But you worked at Spencer Gifts, slinging edible underwear in there, so... I don't buy for a minute that you didn't walk into a Chess King and buy a set of parachute pants to wear while you were working at.
0: I don't even know if there was a Chess King at.
1: I
0: worked at the mall. We couldn't afford to go to the mall.
1: Okay.
0: We went to Woolworths and bought secondhand they were misstitched pants. I remember downtown Akron one time. I went in. Woolworths in its death throes. I think the Beacon Journal said, well, Woolworths is closing. Come on down. And I bought like a bunch of white T-shirts and they had, quote, misstitched pants. Like the stitch. I'm like, they're good enough for me to roll around. I couldn't afford mall's crap.
1: So was
0: and I certainly couldn't afford to eat. What did the lady say it was called? Welsh rarebit?
1: Welsh rare,
0: not Welsh rabbit. It's toast and cheese sauce at the, what was the place, what was the restaurant inside the place? Higbee's had a what in it?
1: Yeah. They had some hoi polloi fancy restaurant at the top of the Higbee store in Cleveland.
0: He said they had one at Belden Village Mall, a place you could go and eat.
1: I don't think so.
0: He said she did say that. I don't even know what the restaurant was called. I didn't even write it down. Or if I did, I got so many notes in here.
1: Yeah.
0: I can't find it. It doesn't matter. But she said that it was not technically part of Higbee's, but it was, you go up the S

0: escalator from his Higbee's to go into this restaurant, whatever the restaurant was.
1: So did you work at the Spencer's at Belden Village?
0: No,
1: or?
0: Rolling Acres.
1: Oh, okay.
0: Well, I don't remember having a Higbee at Rolling Acres. We had a Sears. We had Sears. We might have had a Penny's.
1: It seems like they went from, well, I think it was Macy's that went. Then they became Dillard's or vice versa.
0: No, we used to go and we had to. I worked the evenings, obviously, and on the weekends, you know.
1: Yeah.
0: And I just worked there Thanksgiving to Christmas. It was only a couple, 3 weeks. It wasn't that long. But my buddy Mike ran the Flaming Gyro at Rolling Acres, okay? And so Mike and I, seems like, I don't think we rode together now that I think about it. But anyhow, I would park. It seems to me like they had an external door, like the back door. And that's how we would lock the front. We would roll the gate down halfway, okay, to let the people that it was closed, you know. They had like one of those gates, and like you've seen in the zombie movies where they're banging against the gate. We had one of those. But here's what I remember. There was a young lady manager, and if I'm 20, she was old. She was probably 30. She was really old. You know what I mean?
1: Mm-hmm.
0: But she was the manager. But here's what I remember. She would pat us down to make sure we weren't shoplifting. Yeah. And I mean,
1: and you didn't mind.
0: I'm like, hey, can I get back in line? She goes, get out of here, Denning. You know? You know what I mean? One to a customer, you know? What am I shoplifting? Do I have a Kiss poster in my leg? Am I walking with a limp? What could you steal? You know what I mean? But we had to go out the back door, and then we wanted us to park there because Christmas time, it was dark, right? And right there on the Barber in Akron, you know, at night in the 80s, it was dangerous even back then, you know, before they brought the Metro bus through there. That really was the death knell of Rolling Acres, but that's a subject for another day. But I would walk out and get my car and drive back. But no, I didn't shop at the mall or even go there. What I would do was about 10 minutes to whenever closing was. I don't even remember the closing time. Probably 9 o'clock, but it didn't matter. But Mike, I would run across the food court and all the extra gyros Mike would have in a cardboard box, and he would leave them on the counter and go in the back, and he would come out and the box would be gone. So I had plausible deniability. He didn't let on that I was taking the extra food they were going to throw away, and we were all eating it at Catherine Place before we were burning furniture. And he would go, hey, what happened to my food? Who took my food? And that was cover, so because he wasn't allowed to give the food away for free.
1: I don't know why, but when you mentioned the pat-down thing, I don't know why it popped in my head. Do you remember the great rock and roll movie Spinal Tap? When they were going through the airport and they keep waving the wand over the bass player and it keeps going off.
0: Yeah.
1: He's looking at
0: him. He had a Prince Albert in the, beep, beep. Yeah. And then the one guy kept having to pull out Kilbasi out of his pants. Remember that one?
1: Yeah, yeah. I tell you what, that was one of Rob Reiner's best movies, man. I really enjoyed that. I never, they apparently made a newer one.
0: Oh, they might have made Spinal Tap 2. I don't know. I watched that, you know, once, you know, it was fun and it was campy and it was, you know, but it wasn't one of those movies. If it's on, I'm not going to go in. The Hunt for Red October was on last night and Red 2.
1: Oh.
0: Now, what's the, not Sarah Jessica Parker was on Sex in the City, right?
1: Correct. Yep.
0: Mary Louise Parker is in Red? Was she did Weeds. Mary Louise Parker, is that her name? The brunette?
1: She's dark hair?
0: Yeah.
1: I think so.
0: She's Burt Reynolds. She's Willis's love interest in both Red and Red 2. But I'm flipping, and it was timed up perfect for the commercials.
1: Mm-hmm.
0: Red Red 2, of course, you've seen him a dozen times, but Red was on, and then when they'd go to a commercial, I would flip over, and The Hunt of Red October was on, and it was timed up so I could, I hate paying for cable and have to watch commercials. I think if you pay for cable, the commercials should be omitted. You know what I mean? It's like I'm paying to be sold stuff.
1: Yeah, I can't even watch a 20-second video on Facebook now. They have an ad like you'll watch 10 seconds and then boom, you got to watch an ad and then you got to finish the 10 second.
0: Yeah, our attention spans aren't what they used to. Anything else?
1: But tonight we got the U.S. playing Bosnia Herzegovina in San Francisco.
0: Oh my! Really?
2: I'm super. Thanks for asking.
0: What is Bosnia? I thought Bosnia Herzegovina were at war with each other 30 years ago.
1: I thought so too, but I don't know.
0: Bill Clinton said, I took care of that Bosnia thing for you.
1: So go U.S. tonight.
0: Yeah.
1: Anybody has anything to watch?
0: I'll be tuning in a little bit. In the after how many minutes are in that game, and what are extra minutes?
1: Brother, I just the other night I watched two matches. They both went extended play.
0: Why is that? I don't understand. Is that a rule, or is that penalty kick? Was that penalty minutes or something?
1: Well, they're in the round of 32, so they can't have any ties. Okay,
0: right.
1: Win or lose.
0: I understand, so, but that's why they have the kickoff thingy at the end.
1: No. No, they play an extra 30 minutes after the 90 minutes, and then if it's tied...
0: Really?
1: Yes. So then they go to a 5-goal shootout. Yes. It's exhausting just to watch.
0: Oh, my God.
1: I mean, both games, I think Monday night, were both went into penalty shootout, and both teams, man, they were...
0: Do they pull the goalie like they... Is the goalie allowed to be pulled in soccer like they do hockey?
1: I mean, they can go all the way down to the other goal.
0: No, what I'm saying is, can a soccer goalie come outside of his little lined box?
1: On outdoor, I don't know. Indoor, I know, yes. Outdoor, I do not know the answer to that.
0: Because I was like, why don't they pull the goalie? He's 7'11" and have him go down there and check into the other goalie. If I was a coach, I would say, look, we got nothing to lose. Pull the goalie, okay, and have him run down, because these goalies are all 7'0". They're all, giants, right? So I would have my goalie against their goalie. Because they're checking into each other, and I don't know what a foul is. Things I think would be a foul aren't, and the things that look like they just got their feet tangled, your name. Oh, and one final thing.
1: Yep.
0: Ecuador soccer player got a red card covering his mouth because he was cussing out the guy at Mexico.
1: Yeah, that was a pretty heated match last night. The referee.
0: Yeah, but I mean, you're telling me the referee, so why would he cover his mouth? Well, because they don't want the cameras to read what he was saying about the guy's mother's heritage.
1: Exactly.
0: Right?
1: And to clean it up.
0: Okay. All right, I got to go. I'll see you. All right, bye. Hey, let's go to Barberton. And it is Wednesday. 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
0: Thanks, Wayne. Go Zips. Yeah. He sent me paleoecology of the Pleistocene microfossil assemblage at the Fairlawn, Ohio Mastodon site by Dr. James W. Teeter, Department of Geology, University of Akron. In September of 1966, the remains of a mastodon were accidentally discovered during the excavation of this Fairlawn, Ohio, next to the Feminine. The bones later, So this is actually Dr. Teeter's published paper about the mastodon. It's, Wayne, is that still a cross hall down? They moved it from the first floor down to the basement when they expanded the mineralogy department wanted to take a lot of the stuff on the first floor at Krause Hall. That's the geology hall. That's right there by the painted rock. Those of you at Akron, you know where we have the big rock where you paint. Oh, by the way, there's a guy I know that painted that giant rock late one night, and when you came to class the next day, it looked like a woman's breastular, as the Howmeist would say. I didn't do it, and I'll never do it again. 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
9: John, dudes, what's up?
0: What's up, man?
9: You know, you mentioned Sammy Hagar earlier today, you know, and I just wanted to find out if they ever found the tequila that was stolen in 24. Do you remember that?
0: Oh, man, I forgot. It had a couple truckloads of Sammy Hagar tequila went missing.
9: Oh, yeah, it was him and Guy Ferrari, okay? Yeah, because they owned the company. And this company, this heist went down because these people posed as a legitimate trucking company, obviously.
0: Mm.
9: But they sent kind of fictitious video clips and GPS signals back to them to prove where the shipment was. They said they were broken down, I think in Washington or somewhere. And that gave them time to get the heist out to Los Angeles. And when they found, because I didn't know how this thing ended. I just kind of was just looking at it, and it says there was no arrest, okay? They found one truck. They had 11,000 bottles in it, and then 13,000 bottles are somewhere else, Joe.
0: Okay, hold on a minute. Fox News, I just looked it up because I was just logging off my computer. They found one of the trucks recovering 11,000 bottles of the 24th. That you're right on the money, 13,000 originally. So there was 20. They got 11,000 bottles. The second truck and its remaining cargo vanished into the system, never recovered. The $1 million heist involves... They call it double brokering, supply chain scam known as double brokering. Thieves set up fake trucking companies using fraudulent information, spoofed GPS signals, and successfully rerouted the shipments across America.
9: But here's the thing, though. You know, the two guys that drove these trucks, they didn't arrest them because they're... They never found the one, and the other guy was just a broker. I mean, they hired.
0: He was a victim. He didn't know what was in the truck.
9: Yeah, but here's my thing: how do you send 13,000 bottles of this stuff?
0: How do you do what with it?
9: How do you fence it?
0: Fence it? Sell it?
9: Yeah, you don't know what the word fence means?
0: I do, but I can't understand you because you're always on a crappy phone. I didn't know what you were saying. Fencing?
9: Yeah, okay. I mean, how do you get rid of it? Who do you sell it to?
0: Lollapalooza, Burning Man. You've got a contract with every major booze distributor. Guido the Killer Pimp. Hey, it fell off a truck. How much you want for it? 50 cents on the dollar. Yeah. Are you kidding me?
9: Yeah, literally. It literally fell off a truck.
0: It did. So, I mean, what do you mean, where'd it go?
9: Well, I'm just saying, I mean...
0: By this time, what's left of it's floating down the Colorado River, if you know what I mean. By the time it got flushed down the toilet and worked through its way, whatever, I don't know.
9: I mean, you know, you're stealing something that's so easily recognized, you know. It's something that you can't...
0: I wouldn't know off. Sammy Hagar, Guy Ferrari. What is it? Is it tequila?
9: I think their brand is Cabo or something like that.
0: Well, if I had two bottles and I put it on the table next to each other, which one's hot and which one's stolen? Nobody would care. People in the bar business, they're always looking to... You know, a bar business is a good way to make $1 million if you start with $5 million.
9: Yeah, work your way down.
0: Yeah, exactly. That's exactly right. All right, I'll see you, dude.
9: Hey, have a nice fourth.
0: See you, brother. Time. All right, take care. All right, I got my quota of words in at the Word Factory today at the plant, churning out words. That's what we do. I got my production numbers. It's your turn, Golic. Is LeBron's in town? Might be listening. Hi, LeBron. Saw an alleged photo of him and Stowe at a Pilates place this morning. I guess he was at Firestone, too. Is LeBron coming back? I guess he and James Harden are friends. Stay tuned. We'll find out. Inquiring minds want to know. Is Travis Kelce and Taylor Smith getting married? Taylor Swift. What's her name? Taylor Smith? Taylor Swift? Whatever. What is today? Wednesday. I'll be back tomorrow for a Thursday. Thirsty Thursday. Get your Cabo Wabo or whatever it's called. 89 or 98 degrees, rather, on our way to feel like 106 degrees. Bob Golic, 6 WNIR, Ken Akron, it's 3 o'clock.
10: From ABC News, I'm Michelle Franzen. Americans are already dealing with higher inflation due to the war with Iran and tariffs, but prices for goods with the U.S. top trade partners could go up after the Trump administration announced it would not renew a key trade agreement.
11: The Trump administration says it will not renew the U.S.-Mexico-Canada trade agreement in its current form, but instead will look to set up new trade deals with both countries. The agreement, negotiated during the president's first term and set to last until 2036, will stay in effect, but there will now be annual reviews that could change major parts of the treaty. U.S. Trade Representative Jameson Greer said the U.S. trade deficit with Mexico and Canada was a key reason to not renew the agreement as is. During his first term, the president touted the U.S. USMCA as, quote, the best agreement we've ever made. Karen Travers, ABC News, the White House.
12: 1 week after the double earthquakes in Venezuela, search and rescue teams still finding survivors, including a three-year-old trapped in the rubble for 6 days. There are now more than 2,000 confirmed deaths. Authorities in Ohio say 16 children have been removed from a home east of Cincinnati, describing those living conditions as deplorable. Here's ABC's Alex Prochet.
13: We're also told that this is an interfamilial situation. It's not a human trafficking case, according to law enforcement. But seven of those children had to be taken to Columbus area hospitals. Two of them were airlifted, and at least one child had to be intubated. Police say they actually stumbled upon this situation. They were executing a search warrant in a parallel investigation when they found this house with all those children inside.
12: Four adult family members arraigned on 16 counts, including child endangerment. In New York City today, a dangerous stunt played out atop the Empire State Building and ended with both climbers in police custody. Two people scaling the Empire's spire, then climbing down to a lower platform where there appeared to be a proposal. The couple facing charges for that breach in security. You're listening to ABC News.
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12: Sweltering temperatures across more than half of the country, known as a heat dome, raising the health risks for millions this holiday. In New York City, the heat index, or real field temperatures mixed with humidity, expected to top triple digits. ABC's Leslie Lopez is in New York's Rockaway Beach.
16: Some 160 million Americans are impacted by the dangerous heat dome expanding east.
17: We got some water.
16: In New York City, officials opening hundreds of cooling centers and deploying cooling vans to help the most vulnerable.
18: Philadelphia!
16: 4th of July celebrations affected too. In Philadelphia, where it could feel like 111 degrees Friday, the route for the city's Independence Day parade was supposed to be expanded for America's 250th, now being cut short.
12: Voters in yesterday's Colorado primary race choosing a progressive newcomer over a 15-term Democratic incumbent. ABC's Stephen Portnoy has more.
19: The result in the Denver area district ends the congressional career of Diana DeGette, who has served in the House since 1997. She was defeated by a challenger who was born that same year. Milot Kiros, who emigrated from Ethiopia as an infant, is the latest member of the Democratic Socialists of America to oust a Democratic incumbent. Republicans point to Kiros' comment in a local news interview that the 9/11 attacks were an inevitable consequence of America destabilizing the Middle East.
12: In Pennsylvania, evacuation orders have been lifted near a freight train derailment yesterday north of Philadelphia. Michelle Franzen, ABC News.
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17: 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Choose the pork chop, potato gnocchi, or meatloaf. And two-for-one desserts. The extremely hot weather will be with us through the weekend. And your air conditioner will be working overtime. First Energy says there's some things you can do to cool off a bit and potentially avoid high electric bills. Use a ceiling or box fan to give your AC a break. 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Keep the curtains closed during the day. Save laundry, dishwashing, cooking until early morning or late evening. 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And the extended heat wave will put strain on the electric grid and equipment. In the event of a power outage, First Energy suggests that customers report an outage as soon as possible by calling 1-888-544-4877 or online at firstenergycorp.com/outages. Akron police got a call Monday about four missing juveniles near Summit Lake Community Center. Based on that information, detectives launched an extensive investigation utilizing multiple investigative tools, including flock safety cameras and surveillance footage, while coordinating with several law enforcement partners, including the FBI, Summit Metro Park Police, New Franklin Police, and others, in an effort to locate the juveniles. As the investigation progressed, detectives determined the juveniles had not been kidnapped or abducted. All four juveniles located safely and returned to their parents. An update that could impact thousands of travelers in Akron. Tuesday, transit workers voted to authorize a strike after a mediation attempt failed. The union, which represents more than 300 Akron transit workers, overwhelmingly rejected a contract proposal. Workers saying they have been working without a contract since 2024. And the most recent proposal included a wage increase in 2026 with higher health insurance costs for some workers. Details still developing after a blaze in Worcester killed three people at the Econo Lodge on Lincoln Way. Firefighters reportedly on the scene trying to determine what caused that fire. Three people dead in that fire at the Econo Lodge in Worcester. For local news anytime, go to WNIR.com. WNIR weather, extreme heat warning through Thursday night. Today, sunny, 98, 107 heat index, down to 74 tonight, 99 and 109 tomorrow. It's 94, it feels like 104 at the Talk of Akron, WNIR.
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7: I'm very important. I have many leather-bound books, and my apartment smells of rich mahogany. I'm friends with Merlin Olsen, too. He comes over on occasion.
24: He was like a god walking amongst mere mortals. He had a voice that could make a wolverine purr.
25: Purr.
24: And suits so fine they made Sinatra look like a hobo.
25: What is my attention?
24: Bomb.

0: hold. You can see. You can see, you know what I mean. Oh, you gotta. Hey, welcome everybody to the Bob Golic Show on this beautiful day. I know it's warm outside, but it's not too bad. I thought it was going to be worse than this. I thought it was going to be worse than it was right now, and I thought we'd all be choking. So hopefully people that don't have the air conditioning, you know, speaking of air conditioning, a lot of the people that are over here from the world and for the World Cup don't have air conditioning. They don't have the kind of air conditioning that our country has. And we're even talking the really advanced, you know, Europe, those kind of guys. They don't have that kind of crap either. So they were just like, oh my God, they feel like they've been screwed by their leadership. And so, you know, we'll see how many stay. 330-673-1234. Toll free 800-669-4100. One of the cool things today, obviously, they're going on with the state fair taking place over there in Washington, D.C. And it is a cool thing going on. Like I said, mostly actually blue states don't have it. They're not cooperating. Let's put it that way, because that's just the way it is. They're not sending information. They're not putting together a little area for people to go, hey, you look at this. This is Maine. This is Massachusetts. No, the blue states, they're letting people put up flags, and that's about it. So don't even, if you have gone to the state fair, give us a call, because we'd love to hear from you and see how it was. I know they have a Ferris wheel. Do they have food trucks? I don't know. Now, there is an area right now in North Dakota. And North Dakota, we're talking about this city where Teddy Roosevelt, the Rough Rider, where Teddy Roosevelt is having his library. Back when he was president, after he got done, people weren't putting together libraries. Evidently, his library, much when he goes, Trump went there today and said it's probably one of the coolest things. He goes, I'm going to have to look at this. And of course, of the two that just came out between Teddy Roosevelt and Barack Obama, guess what? Whose was better? Teddy Roosevelt. So anyway, that is Teddy Roosevelt, and I've talked about this a number of times just because I find him fascinating. He was the guy that said, carry a big stick. Walk silently, quietly, and carry a big stick. And kind of what Trump does. Yeah, whatever. You know, do whatever you want to do. But we're going to carry a big stick. And when I played ball, this is probably one of the things that that I, well, it isn't. No, I don't want to say probably. It is absolutely the thing that I had up. I had it on the wall in my home, and it is one of those things that just, you know, for the guys out there, well, I guess there's some women out there too, that remember when we worked out, we'd go to the school and we'd work out, and there would be a, posters on the wall. There'd be there'd be all these posters on the wall, and you go, you know, what was the one? God, what was the one? If we score, we might win. If they don't score, we won't lose. Defense is the name of the game. You know, crap like that. It was cool. But of all the sayings, of all the great things that I ever, ever saw, was Teddy Roosevelt, Man in the Arena. And they spoke it. Donald Trump was there. He'll be speaking probably, well, he might be actually speaking right about now. Don't know if he's gone in yet, but they basically had chatted with him and talked about how he was going to, you know, how he was going to be speaking later. The idea of the man in the arena. I don't know if anybody has well, I've mentioned it before. Let's put it that way. And in mentioning it before, told you that it was like words to live by. And it goes like this: a man in the arena. This was Teddy Roosevelt now putting in his presidential library in, oh God, what is the name of that North Carolina town? They have 150 people in the town. Now, Teddy Roosevelt got on the train and rode as far as the train would go. And he stopped. He made home and started hunting and fishing and doing all the things. But right now, the city has 150 people. Not 150,000. 150 people. And Trump's there today to give him props for his library that doesn't look like a dumpster. I actually saw a picture of Barack Obama's library, and the top was lifted off, and Oscar the Grouch was sticking his head out of the top. It was kind of like he was in a dumpster. Is Oscar the Grouch the one that was in the dumpster? Can't remember. Anyway, the man in the mirror goes like this. It's not the critic who counts, not the man who points out how the strong stumbles or where the doer of deeds could have done them better. Now, by the way, he could have quoted this for Donald Trump. He quoted this for himself. He could have quoted it for Donald Trump. And he could have quoted this for many, many people who have fought hard for their futures. Athletes, anybody who said, listen, I'm not stopping. Don't expect me to quit. But anyway, it says it's not the critic who counts. Not the man who points out how the strong man stumbles or where the doer of deeds could have done them better. Does that sound like liberals? The credit belongs to the man who was actually in the arena. Stop talking about Trump, damn it. Stop talking about Trump and start realizing he's the one that's making the deals. I'm sorry, this for some reason it won't stop ringing. Stop it. There, I thought I hung up on him. Okay, hold on. Stop it. Anyway, the credit belongs to the man who is actually in the arena, not the media. I'm throwing in little side notes as we go along. Not the man in the arena who is actually in the arena, not the media, not the people who are making their critiques because they just don't know. The credit belongs to the man who's actually in the arena, whose face is marred by dust and sweat and blood, who strives valiantly, who errs, who comes short again and again, because there's no effort without error and shortcoming, but who does actually strive to do the deed, who knows the great enthusiasms, the great devotions, who spends himself in a worthy cause, who at the best knows in the end that the triumph of triumph of high achievement, and who at the worst, if he fails, at least he fails while daring greatly, so that his place shall never be with those cold and timid souls who neither know victory nor defeat. You know, the internet. The people on the internet who commit nothing to anything. They go online, they talk as if they know what they're talking about, and they all they're doing is giving. They're not making themselves better. They're not improving themselves. They're not saying, hey, this is the way things be. They're just talking, trying to become the one that is getting the attention. And it is not their place. It is not their place. The people whose faces are marred with dust and sweat and blood and strive valiantly, even though they err and they come short again and again, because they're without effort, there's no effort without erring on, or shortcoming. But who does actually strive to do the deed? Who's actually out there? How many of these media people haven't done squat? How many of these podcasters? Hey, what do I need to make a podcast? All I got to have is a camera and a microphone. That's it. There's no doer of deeds. There's no great devotion. These are morons that are trying to find a way to make money. It's not because they're committed to it. It's because it looks like the best opportunity for them to make money. Those whose cold and timid souls know neither victory nor defeat. It's one thing to win. But I've said this many times. In fact, I was talking to a woman today who was a Steeler fan, and I said, you know what? I said, there were many games that we lost to the Steelers. And we could walk off the field with our head held high, because we battled, we fought, we tried more than anyone. And as long as we erred on the side of commitment, you know, it was a worthy cause. So, anyway, 330-673-1234, the toll-free 800-669-4100. And to be perfectly honest, I just kind of wanted to touch base on, once again, on the Supreme Court ruling yesterday on birthright citizenship. They are wrong. They are so wrong. They are absolutely wrong. Yesterday I said, you know, there was no way they were going to change it just because it had been the way they do things for a long time. But this country is not about, this country has changed. The 14th Amendment was brought in, and it was given the people that were in slavery were told, you are now free people, and you are now going to be you're gonna be American citizens, because that's what we're gonna do. 14th Amendment, you were born here, you're gonna have it. That's how it was done. This wasn't about some Chinese person being born in Guam, getting an American passport, and waiting 18 years until they were listed as an adult. This wasn't for some Mexican pregnant woman to sneak across the border. And if you're a liberal and you think it was, if you think that somebody sneaking across the border to have a baby so they're an American citizen, you could be one of the dumbest people I've ever heard. One of the dumbest people I've ever dealt with, because to be perfectly honest, I don't know what goes on in your mind. You're idiots. You're stupid. You're idiots. You're ignorant. And if you think that birthright citizenship, the way that is being done now by the left, then you've lost your ever-loving mind, or you've never had it, one of the two. Also, the DSA, the Democratic Socialists of America, they keep talking about the fact that they are, you know, we're for the working man. We're for the working man. And, you know, it's kind of like the Democrats used to do before people found out that they were full of crap. And so, but the reality is, and I wish I was hearing some of the stats. And it is like 90%. It's like 90% white collar. It is, these aren't working people. These are high paid people. These are white. 83% of the DSA are white. 83%. 4% of the DSA is black. 4%. So yeah, when you're sitting back and going, well, DSA, it says democratic socialism, it must be like Democrats. Obviously, they're not selling it. They're not selling it to people the way they hoped. It is about big money people. It is about white collar people. 90% white collar, 83% white liberals, and the DSA, and 4% black, and a mix with Latino and some of the other ones outside of that. They have nothing to do with the working man. And if you call and say they do, I will probably, I'll end up hanging up on you, just because it's hard for stupid people to have conversations. But if you want to try to have a conversation about the DSA, about socialism, about Marxism, good luck. 330-673-1234. You're up first today. How you doing?
1: I'm doing okay. What about yourself?
0: I'm doing all right. Thank you.
1: Enjoy the sunshine. Now, I will take one bone of contention. The DSA is for working class people, right? That's what he's saying.
0: That's what they're saying.
1: Yeah, well, I got the interpretation of that.
0: Okay.
1: Therefore, the working man's paycheck. How much can we chisel away from and put in our own pocket?
0: Well said.
1: When it comes down to it, everybody wants to whine and cry about Donald Trump and his family making money.
0: Mm-hmm.
1: Okay? You want to whine about that? Okay, I got one friend who was a businessman before he became president. And his family is entwined in all of his business. Donald Trump.
0: Yeah.
1: Guess what? Joe Biden never made anything except honor and trouble and
0: yep.
1: children yep. nervous. Him. What did Barack Obama make?
0: He was a member of ACORN. Remember, he was an activist.
1: Yeah, community
0: organizer. Exactly.
1: Which is a code word in a progressive language for communist agitator.
0: Yep.
1: That's all it is. What did he ever make? Trouble.
0: Yep.
1: You know, I'm sorry, but, you know, people say, well, if you don't like Mr. Obama, you didn't vote for him, you don't like him, you must be racist.
0: Mm-hmm.
1: I don't think he's a jerk. Okay, take Bernie Sanders, please. You want to talk about somebody who's never made anything but is somehow or another fairly wealthy? And he's never made anything, but he wants to tell you how to do everything.
0: Yep.
1: You know?
0: By the way, the Bernie Sanders, when Hillary wanted to run for president and Bernie was trying to be one of the candidates, the Democrats said, Bernie, listen, you got to step down or you're going to screw it up for her. And they bought him a house on the shoreline in North Carolina. So which, by the way, did two things. One, bought him off, and two, prove to the rest of us that climate change was a bunch of crap. Because why would you as a Democrat buy a house on the shoreline if you thought it was going up 22 feet?
1: Well, kind of like Obama buying a $14 million mansion.
0: Yep.
1: On Martha's Vineyard that was, what, 20 feet above sea level?
0: With fences around it, yep.

0: going to deliver it. Let's hurry and get across the border. Hey, come on. Okay, yeah, we're American citizens now. Like Barack Obama with his certificate of live birth. I'm going down a lot of little rabbits.
1: Yeah, you really are going. I mean, that was a $5 million if you could have found that long form birth certificate for him from Donald Trump. I wonder if that's still out there.
0: The author, I think it is. But you know, the interesting part is everybody talks about Trump, you know, against Obama and all this stuff. But Hillary Clinton's campaign was the first one brought up in 2008. They were the ones that questioned his citizenship.
1: Yep.
0: Did you go back and check on that?
1: Yeah.
0: Trump just said, by the way, I'll give you $600,000 if you can show me one. And that certificate of live birth they got on it.
1: Yep.
0: A buddy of mine lived in Hawaii for a number of years. And he said, people from Japan would go to Hawaii and buy a certificate of live birth for their kids who were born in, you know, Okinawa or Japan or whatever.
1: Sure.
0: So that they could say, hey, look, my kid's almost an American citizen. Okay, and that's the same thing. They let that guy ruin this country for 8 years, and 12 years if you count the 4 years, and a Biden butt.
1: Yeah.
0: But, you know, when I see the OB Leering Center on the south side of Chicago, I think of the old poem. The wind blew, the feces flew, and there stood the Obama's presidential.
1: There you go. Hey, you're kind of breaking up on me now, so it's hard to hear, but I appreciate the phone call. Thank you for jumping in early on. I did find the breakdown. Socialist, DSA, Democratic Socialists of America. We're the people for the American, for the working man. Which, remember when the Democrats used to say that? And they couldn't even get the unions to side with them, unless of course it was the NEA, because the NEA was like, well, you know, Donald Trump is going to disband us, so we better hook on to somebody. Let's see, 28% more than $100,000. 83% more than $80,000. You've got 60% of white collar jobs, 80% college educated, 85% are white. So I hate to rip on the whites, you know, because I used to be one once. But okay, I still am. 85% white, blue collar, excuse me, white collar, top tier people. That's 4%. When I say 85% white, it's 4% black. The membership in the DSA, Democratic Socialists of America, is 4% black. So anytime Mondami opens his mouth and says, oh my gosh, we're for the people, he doesn't know what he's talking about. Back with a little bit more. You're up next. Hello.
2: Hi, Bob. You wanted someone to give you a call that's going to be in D.C.?
1: Yes, please.
2: Yeah, I'm 2 hours away from it right now, but I'm headed down there now.
1: Are you pretty excited about the whole thing? Are you going down for the state fair?
2: Yep, going down to the state fair and to see the fireworks. I mean, that's going to be one hell of a firework display.
1: Yeah. Are you kidding me? You've got a federal government that's got more money than God, and you're wondering. You know, when you live in Solon or North Royalton, you go, well, how big is the fireworks display going to be? Federal government, they pretty much they'll blow up everything. Hell, they'll probably launch a couple of Javelin missiles in there just for the good of it.
2: Yeah, they're supposed to have the Blue Angels and the Thunderbirds performing.
1: I heard, you know, they did that. I think they did.

0: that in the open there was like a there was a this huge V of planes, and it was the Thunderbirds and the Blue Angels, and I've never ever seen it before. So yeah, enjoy it and let us know how cool it is.
1: Yeah, I was gonna go by boat, but with the price of gas, it's burning money that I didn't have.
0: Yeah. Yeah. How's gas? Is gas coming down at all, or as you drive along, or is it still it's still up there?
1: I paid $4.30 on Pennsylvania Turnpike.
0: Yeah, those damn Pennsylvanians. You know, they see our Ohio license plate and they screw us over.
1: Absolutely.
0: That's
1: I'll give you a call and keep you apprised on what's going on down there.
0: I appreciate it, man. Thank you. Enjoy yourself. Stay safe, okay?
1: Yeah, you too, guys.
0: Okay, thank you. 33067. You know, you hate to say it. Stay safe. I mean, hell, you could do anything and get yourself hurt. But, you know, stay away from... Stay away from troublemakers. I love giving the advice that I perhaps myself wouldn't be able to take. I'm one of those guys that would probably end up on the ground getting kicked in the head by lots of different people. And then, of course, my concealed carry would come out, and never mind. Yeah, let's see. I was trying to elaborate on the DSA. 33-year-old, 73% of the membership consists of millennials and Gen Z. About 9% Hispanics. And by the way, they put Hispanic and Latinx, L-A-T-I-N-X, which... Only 3% of people who are Latin or of Latin background or Hispanic liked. Nobody. 3% of the people did not like the term Latinx. So stop it. So it's about 9% Latin, about 5% Asian. Approximately 4% black, and like I said, the majority of the membership are non-Hispanic whites, around up to 85%. Let's see, employment, gender, 64% identify as male, 27% as female, 10% as non-binary. There you go. No doubt. Sexual orientation, about 32% of the membership identifies as LGBTQIA+. When are you going to stop that? When are you going to stop that acronym and give back... I want, and I'm speaking for God now, I want the rainbow back. Give up the rainbow. Stop using the frickin' rainbow. God gave the rainbow to Noah saying he would never do it again. He would never flood the earth again, killing everybody. God gave, said, a symbol of my commitment to was the rainbow. So stop using the rainbow. I know it's too late. You've made all those flags and everything. So let's see. 70 employment for the DSA, for the Democratic Socialists of America, about 75% are actively employed employed. Wow. Over 40-45% are over $100,000 annually. 83% are above 80,000, and they said roughly 6% are students or unemployed. Now, it is the DSA that's saying we're for the working man. Wherever the working man. Remember, that's when the Democrats used to say that. And then they just realized, where the hell did the working man go? But this is, it is not the same. They do not have the working man. The DSA does not have the working man at all. And say what they want, ain't going to happen. We'll be back.
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0: You know, back in 2013, the Democratic Socialists of America, the DSA, the Democratic Socialists of America, 67%, two-thirds of the people that were members of the DSA were unemployed, disabled, or retired. And as of 2021... it's up to it's down to 15%, and now it's down to, I think, 7% now. So, yeah, this is nothing. This has nothing to do with disabled or unemployed. You know, the working men, all those people. The DSA, you have got a bunch of people in millennials and Gen Zs who are. For some reason, they think that, oh, my God, this is going to be so cool. Stop being stupid, because down the road, when history books come out, once we fix the history books and we actually start talking about what history was like, we're going to, well, we'll show that you were not helpful. You're up next. Hello.
7: Hey, what are you doing there, bud?
0: Nothing. How you doing?
7: Hanging right in there. I'm going to label these people Nazis, right?
0: Yeah.
7: The National Socialist Party. It's the Democrat Socialist Party.
0: Right? Yeah.
7: And so they should call their leader the Fuhrer.
0: The Fuhrer. I mean, that's it, and that's what it is. I mean, the Democratic Socialists, were the Nazis. Yeah.
7: Well, they're Nazis. They're Nazis. They call Trump a Hitler.
0: Mm-hmm.
7: They call their leader a Fuhrer.
0: Yeah. Yeah, they don't. Right? They don't have, most of those people don't have an education, so they don't, they say things that they're told to say, and they just assume that they're being given good information. But the reality is they sound stupid because they're being told ignorant stuff.
7: The beginning of their party here, the beginnings of their party, right, is about social injustice, right? Right? And
0: mm-hmm.
7: how this guy is desperate and living in the project and worked his butt off, but didn't get anywhere. Not because he's not smart enough, because he didn't catch the break, any break.
0: Mm-hmm.
7: And that just happened. Right? It's the same exact thing that happened in Germany. Right? In Germany, the economy was failing. Because of, first of all, you know, what happened in during World War One when they surrendered.
0: Yeah.
7: Right? Second of all, they were paying people with wheelbarrows full of money. Inflation was rampant and this and that and the other thing.
0: Yeah.
7: So people were disenfranchised. Right? And so in our society right now, we have a group of Americans, a lot of minorities, a lot of white people, Right. A lot of Hispanic people that are disjointed from around us because they haven't come to the realization that you need to take care of yourself.
0: Mm-hmm.
7: Right. We will take care of you to a certain point, but they made a job out of it. There's people that live in the projects generationally that have a plan, and their plan has nothing to do with going to work and getting a job. Was having enough children so that the welfare support us, and we can stay right here in the project with my parents. And it's non-growth. It destroys the community within. Right?
0: And right.
7: So I'm going to call them the Dotsies. How's that? Can we start a new thing?
0: Okay, yeah, sure.
7: Everybody out there that you hear with these democratic socialists, right? Same thing happened in World War II. And the guy that was in the end ended up killing the minorities by the pound, right? And
0: yep.
7: All they want is your vote and your power.
0: Yep.
7: They don't even know you have. Take stock in yourself.
0: Yeah, yeah.
7: Be proud of it that you're American.
0: Absolutely.
7: Right. So my families are all warriors all the way from World War I, not to mention the fact I'm Native American, so...
0: Well, let me throw this, and since you brought up the Native American, let me throw this out here, because they were talking about the Barack Obama Library, and organizers, I guess, they $150 million Obama Presidential Center opened last week, but not without performative land acknowledgement. They said, "We'd also like to take a moment to recognize the original inhabitants of the land upon which we are gathered." Valerie Jarrett said that, chief executive officer, making $470,000. She said, "We honor the Anishinaabe, the Council of Three Fires, the Ojibwe, the Odawa, and the Potawatomi nations." And... So, yeah, they came out there, and somebody made the comment, if you're acknowledging that you're on stolen land, give it back. Why don't you give it back? Stop talking about it.
7: Don't build a building that celebrates your stealing the land.
0: Yeah.
7: By putting one of the ex-presidents in there as a museum.
0: Yep.
7: Right? How about they do a giant monument to Crazy Horse? Right? I have an ancestor, his name was called Greylock.
0: Yeah.
7: Right? And when he fought him for 100 years, he was Abenaki.
0: Okay.
7: Right? And so he was the last chief of the Abenaki before the governor of Vermont declared the Abenaki to be extinct. Well, right now they hold federal recognition. They weren't extinct.
0: Yeah.
7: Right, and so let's give him some honor. But you know what?
0: And you mentioned Crazy Horse. Let me ask you this: what's the story on that? Obviously, it's out there with the Black Hills, privately held land, the Black Hills, where the president's heads are. They said it will depict the Oglala, a Lakota warrior, Crazy Horse, riding on a horse, pointing to his tribal land. But it just seems like it keeps getting put off.
7: Oh, yeah. They're not going to do anything like that. Right? So because Crazy Horse, right?
0: Yeah.
7: Decided at one point that he was going to deal with the white man. So the Black Hills. Right, and that part of the country, right,
0: yeah,
7: was given as a reservation to them. They moved from their homeland a little further north and west to the Black Hills.
0: Yeah.
7: And then they were there for about 20 years, and then the white man discovered gold in the Black Hills.
0: Yeah. And that was it.
7: And took it back.
0: And took it back.
7: You can't do that. You can't trade this land for peace. 20 years later, change your mind because now... The red man is weakened because you infected his family. You killed us like we were cattle, right? And then decided to come in and go again. So he was
0: you got to remember too. There is when you are when somebody says, oh my gosh, there's gold. We're not talking about the government saying, hey, let's go steal this land back. We're basically talking about gold rushers who are just overwhelming the land and, you know, causing the confrontations and the killings and all that. Yeah.
7: The government's job is to stop them from doing that.
0: I know. And they didn't.
7: So here's some more things, right?
0: Yeah.
7: People have been fighting against occupation for 200 years before the Lakota or Dakota ever met a white man.
0: 200 years before they even met a white man, you're saying?
7: Absolutely.
0: Okay.
7: My people have been under occupation since 1630 in this country.
0: Well, right. The bottom line is there hasn't been a land that hasn't been occupied, that hasn't been taken over by somebody else. I mean, if you can, not to say this, but you know, there were a lot of the land was taken over. You know, the Sioux took it from the Lakota. From the Apache, and you know, so there was a lot of that going on.
7: Here's the giant difference.
0: Yeah.
7: Right, giant difference. A red man doesn't believe he can own the land. A red man has responsibility to his territory to keep his family healthy and fed.
0: Okay.
7: The land is not something you can own.
0: Okay.
7: When the white man got here, they had their design on owning land, which you can't. We don't anyways. Even if you have a house, you don't own the land.
0: Yeah.
7: The state still owns it. You got to pay taxes every time. If you don't, they'll take it.
0: Right. Right.
7: So that's it. You know, so what I have to say about the red man, and you know, in the time that we, in the beginning, we ignore that past. And so one of the things that we...
0: Well, why did the tribes take it from each other? I mean, it was probably over food and buffalo and...
7: Rides.
0: Yeah, and hunting and all the things. Yeah. To make them be able to succeed or to survive.
7: Wait. Take away the money, the same thing that white people fight about.
0: Yeah.
7: Okay?
0: Gotcha.
7: So look, though, here's the deal, right? So, you know, here in the East, right, especially here in the East, right, we have a great understanding of what's going on. Because in 1830... this country had the balls to take away the land from the Cherokee, the Choctaw, the Tuscaroras.
0: Yeah.
7: And these are civilized human beings, and they're American citizens.
0: Yeah.
7: So that tells me, if you're in your house and you say you're a Polish guy, and all of a sudden the government decides that your Polish ancestry doesn't count anymore, then we're going to take all your property, right, and there's nothing you can do about it.
0: That's a good point. That's a good point. Hey, I got to go. WNIR, Ken Dacron.
8: Right here and in that museum in particular is just fantastic. It's really great.
9: New details following the release of President Trump's financial disclosure forms to the Office of Government Ethics. The president's personal wealth increased last year by more than $2 billion. Earlier, he told reporters there was no conflict of interest. Police in Ohio say four family members are facing charges, including child endangerment, after the discovery of 16 children living in deplorable conditions. Vinton County Sheriff Ryan Kane outlined some of those conditions.
10: Most of our livestock was kept in better conditions than the children. It was extremely high presence, I'm sure, of bacterial and human feces. It was just a disgusting scene.
9: The children now in protective custody. A stunt at the Empire State Building today, beginning with a couple scaling the Empire Spire, where they flew a banner before climbing down where a proposal took place on a platform. It ended with the man and woman taken into custody. ABC News contributor and former NYPD Chief of Detectives Robert Boyce says the skilled daredevils didn't use harnesses or ropes and also breached security.
11: They didn't do any safety equipment, which puts it in a different perspective. It's reckless endangerment, felony. Because if they had fallen, they would have killed somebody else, could have killed somebody else on the way down from their own demise. So there's an issue right there, as well as criminal trespass and other ancillary charges that can go from there.
9: The breach comes as the NYPD is ramping up patrols and security ahead of the fourth holiday. You're listening to ABC News.
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9: It's been 1 week since Venezuela's devastating earthquakes. More than 2,000 people now confirmed dead. Officials, though, expect the death toll will rise. Crews continuing to dig and pulled a three-year-old from the rubble after 6 days. ABC's James Longman is in Venezuela and spoke with Sean Butler, a rescue squad officer with the USA-2 out of L.A. County.
16: We believe there's somebody alive right now. When we use our listening devices, we can hear tapping on the concrete when we call to them.
17: So you really feel people are holding on, they're making it through. There are more survivors to be found.
16: Yes, absolutely. The way these buildings have collapsed, they create a lot of void spaces that allow people to survive for a long time.
9: In California, a bill to prevent sex offenders from running for office in the state has now been put on hold.
18: California Assembly Bill 2753 would have prohibited anyone who is or has been required to register as a sex offender from running for local elected office. It was introduced by Assemblywoman Esmeralda Soria.
19: This issue is critical. We have heard loud and clear from the community that we must do something.
18: The bill had seen wide support among lawmakers and passed the state assembly back in April, but this week it was put on hold in a California Senate committee, with members saying the bill was too broad and should only have applied to the most serious sex offenders. For now, registered sex offenders in California can run for office. Alex Stone, ABC News, Los Angeles.
9: On Wall Street today, stocks ending down. Michelle Franz and ABC News.
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0: 96 degrees. 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I'm Tom Fieser, WNIR News. 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That's all at CNB Homes. Three people died following a five-alarm fire overnight at an Econo Lodge in Wooster Township, the 2100 block of Lincoln Way East. Firefighters were first dispatched to the scene about 1 o'clock this morning. Authorities say three people were trapped in one room. Rescue attempts to try and reach those people in that room were unsuccessful. The names of those people have not yet been released. The cause of that fire under investigation. A 15-year-old boy was killed after being shot during a dog attack in Akron last night. The Summit County Medical Examiner saying it all happened about 7:20 in the evening hours, the 1200 block of Packard Drive off of Diagonal. Akron police saying a 14-year-old boy went to the home of the 15-year-old to visit. When the 14-year-old approached the house, the 15-year-old's dog ran toward him and started to attack, latching onto his left arm. According to the Akron police, while being attacked, authorities say the 14-year-old boy pulled out a gun and fired multiple shots, hitting both the dog and the 15-year-old friend who was trying to pull away from the dog. The 14-year-old boy ran to a nearby house where family members called police. The 15-year-old was transported to the Akron Children's Hospital, where he died. The 14-year-old was taken to the Children's Hospital and treated for injuries sustained during that dog attack. The dog was also given emergency care. The investigation is ongoing at this hour. Four adults have been arrested and charged with felony child endangerment after 16 children were found in a home in the village of Hamden, about 60 miles south of Columbus. Officials say the investigation with the sheriff's department shows a search of the home on Tuesday, finding boys and girls ages 1.5 to 18 living in reportedly deplorable conditions. All 16 were in dire need of medical treatment. Several were in serious condition, and two were flown to trauma centers in that area. The extreme hot weather will be with us through the weekend, and your air conditioner will be working overtime. First Energy says there are some things you can do to cool off a bit and potentially avoid high electric bills. Use a ceiling or box fan if you have it. Set thermostats as high as comfort allows. Keep the curtains closed during the day. Save laundry, dishwashing, cooking until the early morning or late evening hours. Well, do keep in mind you can always check out that local news any hour of the day. It's always available a click away at WNIR.com. Newstime 410. We'll have your WNIR traffic scan and your weather forecast straight ahead.
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0: Checking your WNIR traffic scan. Looking really good on the roadways right now. No major accidents to report. Your WNIR weather forecast today, 97 degrees for the high. We have a heat index of 106, so do be careful out there as those temperatures are extremely hard to deal with for folks no matter what age you are, but especially look out for those elderly and children and animals as well. Keep them hydrated, including yourself, as temperatures tonight down to 73 degrees tomorrow, back up to 100 or 97 degrees with a 105 heat index tomorrow, and we'll continue on with those temperatures through Friday. Do keep in mind, you can always check out the local news any hour of the day. 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
4: 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We got plenty of time. 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Why in the good blessed world of cars would I want? Well, I guess some people do like that stuff. Donald Trump is in North Carolina. North Dakota, and in a city of 150. Well, it depends what time of the year it is. Maybe 130, but it's the Teddy Roosevelt Presidential Library, one of the baddest ass presidents out there. If we could get Teddy Roosevelt and Donald Trump side by side, both carrying a big stick, it would be badass. 330-673-1234, toll free 800-669-4100. We've been talking about Graham Plattner up in Maine, the guy with the Nazi tattoo on his chest, which he says he covered up. And, of course, if Donald Trump had a Nazi tattoo on his chest and said, hey, I covered it up, you would, the left. And I dare somebody to call and say, we would forgive him. We'd forgive him if he had a tattoo from the, you know, from the war and he got it covered up. Because he felt it was inappropriate, never mind, don't, because it's a joke. Anyway, Graham Plattner won the primary. Susan Collins, which is, I never thought that I'd be pulling for Susan Collins. Susan Collins is the Republican in Maine, but she is about as much of a rhino as you could possibly get to, like DeWine, like Kasich. I mean, these people are all have all become rhinos for some reason. They would love. They think that the Save America Act is a bad thing. They think that giving people, you know, making people show their ID for different things is a bad thing. And they think that, of course, the one thing that DeWine really is PO'd about is that the Supreme Court came out and said that this temporary protection order that they had for the Syrians and for the Haitians was actually temporary, and Donald Trump can send them home. He can cancel this temporary order, and he can send them home. And of course, DeWine, for whatever reason, if there's anybody out there that has talked to Mike DeWine, and he said, well, listen, I just think that it's better this way. I just think that people need to whatever. If you've talked to him and he's tried to explain to you what in good God's name he was thinking when he was talking about that, give me a call and let us know, because these guys are nuts. They will be 5,000, 6,000 Syrians, 350,000 Haitians. The people in Springfield, Ohio, will be able to breathe a little easier as they go and check it out. 330-673-1234. Donald Trump's there. Fetterman said that the dirtbag left is clearly anti-American. I don't know. I think that somebody asked Fetterman if he was going to swap over to the Republican side, and he said, no, I'm not going to. But now he's calling the left dirtbags. So I got a feeling that there's probably a little wiggle room there. Also, Vinton County, Ohio, 16. The condition in which 16 children were found in Vinton County this week were beyond anything the Ohio Attorney General Andy Wilson described had ever seen before. The home was really looked third world, just beyond comprehension. He said, in looking at the evidence, they had waited another 24 hours. There would have been a high probability that we'd be dealing with one or multiple deaths. Wilson said many of the 16 children, ranging from age 1 to 18, couldn't speak, and neither him nor Sheriff Ryan Kane in Vinton County were unsure of any educational background for the victims, citing the ongoing investigation. The Attorney General, however, noted that when talking, reading and writing and education, we're talking a whole other level of expectations. Some of them couldn't even speak. They said that Sheriff Ryan Kane from Vinton County was emotional, describing the scene at the home where four adults were arrested. He believes a large number of children were kept in a roughly 12 by 12 foot area where they spent most of the last 4 years. They said one of the law enforcement people said most of our livestock are kept in better conditions than these children. There was high presence of bacteria and feces, just a disgusting scene. So, I mean, look at these people. They look relatively normal, maybe. What is there anything we can do about this? or is this just one of those things that that freedom? To put it this way, in a country that's free to do whatever, and you're not monitoring everybody, is this just something that would happen? That could happen. That will happen. Is that the is that scenario, or is there something we could do? 16 kids in a 12x12, four adults. I don't know. I don't know what we do with people like that. Obviously, this is one of those things that you have to. You wonder, could something have been done? But then again, I mean, I don't know if you guys have seen it or not, but some of these hoarding houses, these people that have the hoarding disease, I guess, and they just pile crap up, and you know, pets are dying, and they're laying under boxes and things like that. So I know that I've said many times before, that we all have some sort of mental issue. We all have some sort of mental issue. It's just, it's inevitable. You know, we all look at things differently. Nobody is, everybody's different. And to some people, the different is wrong. And to other people, it's right. So, yeah, we all basically have a different perspective of looking at things, and so we'll see. 330-673-1234, the toll-free number, 800-669-4100. We'll take more of your calls here. Out to it. You're up next. How you doing?
5: Hey, Bob. Always good to talk to you.
4: Thank you. You too.
5: Hey, I want to bring something to your attention.
4: Sure.
5: Just a little bit of bona fides here. I've been a law enforcement officer in Northeastern Ohio full time for 33 years.
4: Okay.
5: And today I woke up and there was a voicemail on my phone, and the guy said he was a sergeant from a big county here, and he needed to talk to me. He left me it looked like a personal phone. It wasn't a number for any of the official phones in that county. I'm
4: okay. Sure.
5: So I called the county and I said, hey, is this sergeant so-and-so trying to talk to me? I just called him directly. And they said, no, he's been retired for 3 years.
4: Oh.
5: So apparently it's a known scam. They're using retired law enforcement and sheriff's deputies' names and calling folks and trying to get them to open up their bank accounts, et cetera, things like that. So I just wanted to let everybody know, if you get an email or a text message or a voicemail or a phone call, don't talk to those people if they're saying they're from someplace official. Tell them, I'm going to call you back. Hang up on them and call that actual agency from a number that you look up.
4: That's good. That's a very good point. Call the agency yourself. Right.
5: Or your bank. Hey, if they say you're from your bank, say, hey, I'll call you back. Hang up on them. Or, and if it's an email or a text or a voicemail, just don't even call them back. Just call the bank or whoever it says they say they were from.
4: I mean, the brazenness of some of these people is, I don't know. I would like to grab them from whatever comfortable area they are in, whatever country they are, Nigeria. What was it? Exactly. So many of these things are Nigerian.
5: India,
4: Somalia. I would like to drag their dumb ass here, try them, find them guilty, and then put them in jail until you could ship them back again, and just to mess with them.
5: Oh, you wanted to try them? Oh, okay.
4: Okay. You know, I was I talk about this once in a while. One of the most satisfying movies I've ever seen was Jason Statham in the beekeeper.
5: Yeah.
4: Oh my God. Yeah. When the woman loses $2 million of her company's pension and she kills herself, and he goes to that first building, and they go, what are you doing with that gas? He goes, I'm gonna burn down the building. They said, he offs them and goes back in and does exactly. It's so calm. Oh, my God.
5: The definition of scorched earth.
4: Yeah. Absolutely. Man, was he good at that?
5: We can't actually do that.
4: No.
5: It's fun to think about, though. It is fun to think about.
4: Yeah. I forgot. I'm sorry. I forgot you used to be law enforcement. Oops.
5: No, I still am. You still are.
4: Okay. We're just talking. We're just talking figuratively. Metaphorically. Yeah.
5: Absolutely. When I go into work tonight, I am going to call that number back and have some fun with them. So.
4: Oh my God! If you get a hold of them and you have some fun with them, give me a call tomorrow. Let me know what happened.
5: Will do.
4: I appreciate it, man. Thank you.
5: On the news there.
4: Yeah.
5: Bob,
4: yeah.
5: On the news there, did they say a 14-year-old pulled out a gun and shot the dog and the 15-year-old?
4: I heard on the news? I think I heard that, too. I was moving around at the time. So you said a 14-year-old shot a 15-year-old?
5: Well, the 15-year-old's dog was attacking the 14-year-old who with the guy's head, is what the news said.
4: Okay.
5: The 14-year-old pulled out a gun and started firing off rounds and he killed the 15-year-old.
4: Jeez.
5: Is what they said on the news. I'm like, why is a 14-year-old carrying a pistol?
4: Well, because that's the cool thing to do.
5: Oh, jeez.
4: First off, where are you going to get them? We know where they get them. They can get them anywhere, to be perfectly honest, but they probably find them in their house somewhere. But, the 15-year-old died after a friend who visited was attacked by a dog during an investigation. They said the 14-year-old male went to the residence to visit. As they approached the home, the victim's dog ran towards him and started to attack, latching onto his left arm. During the encounter, 14-year-old pulled out his gun, fired multiple shots, striking the dog and the 15-year-old male who attempted to pull the dog away. So, what does it say about me? What does it say about me when I'm more concerned with the health of the dog over? Over dumbass kids. Over dumbass kids, you know? Oh, my
5: God. I get it.
4: God. No, you know, it is. The last couple nights we were watching movies and dogs were killed. And Karen's like, oh, my God, I can't believe they did that. And I'm just like, like three people died. And they said, well, I don't care. The dog wasn't doing anything. He was just minding his own business. So.
5: That's right. John Wick.
4: Oh, yeah.
5: John Wick.
4: Oh, yeah. My God. Yeah.
5: Don't mess with the ducks. Don't mess with the boats and don't mess with an American's dog.
4: By the way, which one of the John Wicks was it when, I think it was Halle Berry. She was in one of them. She had two dogs and these dogs would run, I think they were Malinois and they would run up walls and jump on people. Yep. And they were so badass, but there was a movie that we tried to watch the other night. It was called The Continental. And if you remember from the John Wick movie, the hotel that they stayed at was The Continental. I don't know if we were tired. I don't know if it was late, but we turned it off. Maybe John Wick has to be. Although I will say the one spinoff from John Wick was, I think it was called The Ballerina.
5: Yeah, that was pretty good.
4: And that was pretty good, too. That was pretty good, too. She was pretty badass. So.
5: Citizen Vigilante, though, Bob, that was some terrible acting in that movie. Armie Hammer. It was like he was on drugs.
4: Oh, absolutely. Absolutely. I just, you know what? I want something to happen. I want something to happen soon. I mean, we've been watching so many stupid movies. There was one that I read about. They said, oh, my God, it's a great movie. Civilian Vigilante. And it was set in Europe, and it was basically that illegals were killing people, and some guy was. Yeah, and it was horrible. It was absolutely the most horrible. I had to turn it off. So,
5: I agree with you. But, I watched it the other day. I heard you talking about it yesterday.
4: Yeah,
5: I think.
4: Yeah.
5: I was like, yeah, you're not wrong.
4: I apologize for recommending that, but I will say this. If you get a chance to watch The Lioness, do that.
5: I love that show.
4: Oh, my God.
5: Yeah, that's a great show.
4: I mean, that is action right from the beginning. I think tonight I'm going to start watching a show called The Silo. There's a bunch of people. They live in a giant silo underground, and nobody knows really why they're there. They just know they're not allowed to go outside. So that's all I know. But I'm hoping that it has some... because I guess I'm getting old, and I don't need you piddling around with introducing different characters to me and stuff. I want somebody shot in the first 10 minutes, you know.
5: Get to it.
4: I want action, damn it. All right, man.
5: Hey,
4: thanks.
5: Always a pleasure talking to
4: you. You too. You too. Take care. I'm telling you, I don't know. Karen was like, what's... She goes, you just have no patience for this anymore. I said, I want something. I went back and what did I see? I actually fell asleep with the TV on. And, you know, sometimes when you're on, like, Netflix and crap like that, it'll go to another one. And I ended up on a show called Generation Kill. And I think I remembered it was like an Iraqi or Afghanistan-based show episode. It was a TV show. It wasn't just a movie. And, I woke up and everybody was shooting everybody. So it was, I'm like, oh, okay, I think I'll stay awake for a while. Although the only time you don't want, like, action is when you fall asleep with the TV on and then you wake up. And you go, huh? Next thing you know, you got the dogs licking you. What are you doing up, Dad? I'm okay. Just watching action. 330-673-1234. Toll free 800-669-4100. I don't know if you guys saw this. Two people climbed to the top of New York City's Empire State Building. Evidently, they climbed up without climbing gear. They've been doing it, like, through Europe and stuff. They climbed up without climbing gear. They got up to the steeple at the very top, and I guess the guy got down on one knee. I think he had the spire at the top of the Empire State Building wedged up against his anus. And so he didn't fall, but he actually proposed to her, and I think he dropped the ring. No, he didn't drop the ring. Didn't happen. By the way, one of the old companies that used to be around here. I guess it looks like Kroger is coming back. Now, I haven't seen a Kroger, Kroger's, since I was down in Cincinnati. I don't know, I don't know if I was in Cincinnati or if I was across the river in Kentucky. It was one of the two. But word on the street from WKYC is that Kroger is going to acquire Giant Eagle in a $1.6 billion deal, including stores across Northeast Ohio. So forget about the Market District. Forget about Giant Eagle. We'll be going to Kroger's again. I don't know. I guess it'll be. Reminiscent of the old days. You're up next. Hello.
6: I hate acronyms.
4: I know. Me too.
6: I think military people, police, and especially doctors look down on us because we don't understand their secret squirrel codes. But I have one.
4: Yes.
6: Republican.
4: Okay.
6: Triple T double K A.
4: Triple T double K A. T T T K K A.
6: Triple T, double K-A.
4: What's that?
6: Time to totally kick ass.
4: Oh, I like it.
6: Yes, we need to use that one.
4: Okay.
6: So Republicans need to get out and do it. Vote. Create a buddy team. Make sure your friends vote. Make sure everybody gets the Board of Elections before the time to cast your vote. Make sure they vote that day. Because 5% of the people that plan to vote didn't make it. They were busy working that day, which, you know, Republicans do.
4: Yeah.
6: They got sick. Something happened. So if you have create a buddy team, and there's, let's say, 10 of us, and we all make sure that each other votes, that's 10 guaranteed votes.
4: Yeah, and it's so easy to do the whole, well, I'm just one person, or, you know, is this really going to matter? And if you're all thinking the same thing, yeah, dude, it matters.
6: Well, I have another acronym, because I had to drive, you know, Vegas to L.A. and San Diego back, and you know the route.
4: Yeah. Mm-hmm.
6: And it's double T, K, double H. Toyota, Tesla, Kia, Hyundai.
4: Hyundai. Okay.
6: Those are the Hyundai. Those are the cars that are always in the left-hand

0: Yeah, but that looks good.
1: Oh,
0: the chicks must be digging that.
1: I'll find out when I go out jet skiing. Good thing I wear a life preserver when
0: yeah.
1: I'm out there.
0: The life jacket, right.
1: Life jacket.
0: Oh, my
1: I don't
0: gosh.
1: Know if it preserves my life, but it's a life jacket.
0: Yeah, it'll keep me, it'll keep my body afloat so they can find it.
1: Well, you made a good point, though. I mean, the Democrats have not stopped talking about Donald Trump reading Mein Kampf.
0: Yeah.
1: He kept it by his bed.
0: Mm-hmm.
1: Of course, you want to know where your enemy stands. And the Republicans, if you, anyone out there has actually taken the time, mm-hmm. which everyone I speak to has not taken the time to read Mein Kampf, which is horrible, time-consuming, but read it, or the Communist Manifesto, you will see that those are the playbooks for the Democrat Party. And now with the Democrat Socialist moving in, I can only imagine it getting worse.
0: Can you, I looked at, somebody was talking about the demographics of the DSA, and of course, they're talking about how they're the party of the working class. And 83% of them are white liberals. Only 4% are a black. I think it's 78% are white collar. I mean, we're talking about as far from a party of the people as you could possibly get.
1: I agree with you.
0: Yeah. But people will believe that crap.
1: 30 years ago, we would have never thought this would happen to our country.
0: No.
1: Wouldn't even cross our minds. And it really started, as much as we want to blame it on Obama, it really started with W when he blew up the Middle East.
0: Yeah.
1: That was our problem, and that's when our Islamic invasion happened. He opened those borders. The first thing he should have done, and the first thing I thought should have happened, as soon as they bombed 9/11, we should have guarded our borders.
0: Mm-hmm.
1: Instead of sending troops to the Middle East, we should have sent 15,000 troops to the border.
0: Yeah.
1: Because during the first year, they estimate that between 40,000 and 60,000 non-Hispanic insurgents crossed the California border itself.
0: Yeah.
1: After first one. So there they were. Take 40,000 people and spread them out to the United States. Those are your neighbors.
0: Yeah.
1: Regardless of how we want to look at it.
0: Yeah.
1: You know, and the whole country became a Springfield, Ohio, regardless of how we want to look at that.
0: Mm-hmm. Well, it's going to be interesting to see. Hopefully somebody will keep us up to date on what's happening in Springfield with regard to the temporary. I mean, I don't. It drives me crazy to listen to these people on the left who say, well, they've been here all this time and they deserve to stay. They don't know. Well, you know what? They didn't know anybody when they came here. So, and they adapted. So maybe it's time to send them back to another place where they don't know anybody. Don't worry about it. Worry about the fact that we're following the law or trying to follow the law, and the left is trying to manipulate the law.
1: Well, they adapted within their own community the same way the Muslims did in Dearborn, Michigan.
0: Yeah.
1: So I had a business in Springfield for years.
0: Did you?
1: I was about 40 near the hospital. So I still had communication with many of the people down there. And they don't like what's happening one bit.
0: Yeah.
1: It was an invasion. These people were thrown upon them, and they were forced into accommodating them because they had no other way of living with it.
0: Yeah, I don't know. I just love that the Americans that are the liberal Americans can be so cold with regard to the fact that don't worry about the people of Springfield. Worry about the people who are here illegally. I mean, it's the same thing with this child, with this, being born in this country and being an American citizen. Nothing could be more wrong than that. This was all about the slavery and the African-American community, and they were going to be Americans, not everybody else, why the left wants to make it seem like, oh, yeah,

0: no, we want everybody. I can't imagine anybody stupider than somebody on the left who wants that.
1: Well, I can't imagine the African American community standing up for it.
0: Yeah.
1: They should be in arms. Hey, this was for us, not you.
0: Yeah. Yeah, I mean that's a great point, and it doesn't help the African American community. In fact, it lowers, as it doesn't help anybody. It lowers wages. It raises housing. I mean, there's all kinds of things, job opportunities, all kinds of things that it affects. And unfortunately, the hardcore liberals will only learn what they want to learn, and they won't try to understand anything else. And that's a damn shame.
1: It's sad. And I see it on Facebook. They are rude, insulting, vulgar. I mean, it's not coming from the right. It's coming from the left, just like the violence isn't coming from the right. When was the last riot you've heard of conservatives in MAGA burning down a city? We've never heard of that.
0: Well, I mean, the only thing they'll all go back to, whoa, January 6th, and not even the same thing. So, but you're right. We don't see, every time we look at any city that is burning or being taken over, it's being taken over by the left. It's burning because of the left, and not because of the right.
1: Well, all the vandalism that Trump had to correct in Washington, D.C. was caused by the left.
0: Yeah.
1: Graffiti, the statues. They're going to talk about that pound all day long because they need a distraction. They just can't say, hey, this celebration is fantastic. Oh, the pond. But that's typical liberal distraction.
0: Well, remember, too, we've had so many Europeans and Brits and people from around the world talking about, oh my God, the media lied to us. I mean, Americans are so cool. You know, they've treated us so nice. They've driven us places. I mean, oh my God, the amount of food we get. It's just, there's so many people who would love to stay here if they could. And unfortunately, a lot of those people were white, and they never would have been allowed to stay under Biden.
1: Well, we see that on our news, but you're not going to see that in the news around the world.
0: No.
1: I mean, I've been in London during elections. All they did was, you know, dump on Trump and save democracy. It's the BBC controlling the media throughout the entire UK.
0: By the way, what's happening with Starmer? Did I hear that they're getting a new prime minister, or am I just mentally making things up?
1: I heard the new prime minister is going to work from home, doing Zoom calls.
0: There you go. Biden. Well, thank goodness he can go to Rehoboth Beach and go sit in one of those beach chairs. I love it.
1: So I have a solution to distributing the funding that goes to the wrong people.
0: Yeah.
1: We should allocate so much to a community. For example, in Columbus, 3% of the population, I think it's only 3, but possibly maybe more, is Somalian, but they occupy 80% of public housing.
0: Yes.
1: So there should be a limit. If you're a percentage in proportion to the penetration of your ethnicity or your invasion on that particular community.
0: Yeah.
1: So if 3% Somalian, you get 3% public housing.
0: I think that's perfect. I mean, look at Minnesota. 83% are on either welfare, SNAP, food stamps, or some sort of government program. 83% of Somalis, and wow. I don't know what percentage of them have daycare. There's like 40 or 50 daycares in one building where no kids go. I mean, what the hell? These people shouldn't be here. And again, I don't care if people have gotten a green card, if they've got naturalized, if they have come here and become an American citizen but yet they are committing crimes. Aus gehen raus. You know, get the hell out of here.
1: I don't see what's so difficult about what they just enacted, that the IRS needs to approve, pre-approve any checks that are being cut for NGOs, 501c3s, anything along those lines, before we cut the check.
0: Yeah.
1: That's not a difficult procedure. We assumed, as American citizens, that our funds were being protected and that was happening.
0: Mm-hmm.
1: It wasn't at all. It was just blindly cutting checks.
0: Yeah. Yeah, it's incredible to think that there was no oversight on so many of these things. Thank God we have the FDIC, though, for our bank account, so little tiny amounts of money can be salvaged if we fight for it. So, hey, I got to roll. Thank you.
1: Good day.
0: Good to hear from you again. Take care. We'll be back after this.
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0: Oh, I just saw a t-shirt. I dig. It says, not friendly, do not touch. There's some pretty good... there's some pretty good t-shirts out there. 330-673-1234. You're up next. Hello.
9: And I wondered if you was going to answer the phone.
0: I'm not going to. I can still hang up.
9: Well, listen to this. Man, yeah. I got the scoop, baby. My honky LeBron is coming home.
0: Okay, so a lot of people have thought that that might be the case.
9: Yeah, but I've been talking about it since he left. Just like when he left the first time, me and Howard had a conversation
0: about
9: it.
0: Well, then, thank God you're the only smart one in the whole city.
9: How could we get so lucky? At least we got one. Me and Howie both knew he was coming home. He's a mama's boy.
0: Mm-hmm.
9: He wasn't leaving her for all that time. When he left, we said, he'll be home, y'all. Relax, man.
0: Yeah. He doesn't care. He doesn't care about his mom. He would have been home a long time ago if he did.
9: Well, he took her with her, and she wants to come home, so he's coming home now. Now you know what the other thing is?
0: No.
9: That their season team, when I was sitting there watching them whoop ass on everyone, I was thinking, all they needed was LeBron to help that dude.
0: Mm.
9: That's all they needed.
0: Yeah, maybe. Hopefully he's still good.
9: Well, you know, the thing is he's getting, you're old enough to understand this, so I'm just going to come out and burn it out, y'all. He's getting too old to do what he used to be able to, but he still knows how to do it.
0: Yep.
9: And he's going to come home and be a mentor to them youngins. And he's gonna run them through the ringer and torture them ruthlessly so that they can get up there and spank ass on all them other teams.
0: I don't know. Has he ever been somebody that teaches the younger people? Or has he just been a hell of a player that just did his thing?
9: I don't know. We're getting ready to find out because I heard he's coming home, man. Someone whispered it in my ear. Now, you see, it's one thing to think it, and I know it, man. I know my hunky's coming home, baby.
0: All right. Well, good for you. I appreciate it. I think we all appreciate it. Thank God Will Billy is there, because none of us would have ever guessed that somewhere along the way that LeBron would come back. We couldn't, nobody could imagine that. We were just all sitting around wondering what next. But the idea that he may come back, it's there. There's other places. He told the Lakers he isn't coming back. So if you're an LA fan, you probably don't care, because he's, kind of given up on what he was doing out there. So will he come back here? I don't know. Will he play more than 1 year? Will he play more than, is he coming, I guess the question is too, is he coming back to retire a Clevelander? I mean, how many players have done that? We've seen people that have done that, that have played most of their time in Cleveland, and then were able to talk the team into, I couldn't talk the Browns into doing it. They were like, maybe. So when I retired, I ended up retiring as a Raider, just because the Browns didn't really. Do you really think it's a big deal? So anyway, I got 7 years as a Brown, 4 years as a Raider, 3 years as a Patriot, in the beginning, and retired. And so I don't know. You're up next. Hello.
10: Hey, Bob. How you doing?
0: Good, thanks.
10: Hey, this SCOTUS decision really opened the door for a total invasion, don't you think?
0: Yeah, I do. You mean being born in the country? Yeah.
10: And that's not actually in the 14th Amendment of the Constitution. They were wrong on that.
0: I know so much of it gets used and gets put out there as interpretation. What do they call it? The jurisdiction thereof.
10: Well, it says in the Constitution that doesn't include foreign illegal people. That's only people that reside in the United States.
0: Well, I don't know. You know what? I'll have to go look it up. If that was the truth, then all these, all these justices don't know what they're talking about.
10: Clarence Thomas said it in his memo or whatever.
0: 91-page dissent.
10: He said that only applies for people that are already residing in the U.S. or already U.S. citizens. It doesn't apply to illegal people that are non-U.S. citizens.
0: Mm-hmm.
10: Okay. Anyway. So, who shot the boy that got that dog? Was it? Who shot you?
0: You're breaking up on me, but the 14-year-old, I guess, was going over to 15-year-old's house when he got there. The dog came out and bit him on the arm, and the 15-year-old ran out there with the dog, and the 14-year-old pulled out a gun, started shooting the dog, and ended up killing the 15-year-old also. I don't know where you went. You're up next. Hello.
10: Bob, can you hold me the next hour?
0: Yes, I can. I can put you right there. You're up next. Hello.
11: Hey, how you doing?
0: I'm good. Thank you.
11: Yeah, if these Democrat socialists take over, which I'm not convinced they are, we have ourselves to thank as Republicans.
0: Yeah.
11: We bear a big responsibility to this. Let me tell you why. We do not canvass the streets like we do, like they do. We do not go out on Saturdays on street corners saying what good the Republican Party is. We don't hand out pamphlets. We don't go into poor neighborhoods. We don't woo college students.
0: Yep.
11: Charlie Kirk did, but Charlie Kirk is dead now, unfortunately.
0: Right.
11: But we have ourselves to thank. We're even dumb enough not to pay people to do this for us. We can easily pay people to go out on street corners like George Soros pays people to pander his ideologies. But we have these politicians that have the money in their coffers to do these things, but they don't, because they just rest on their laurels with the hopes that people are just going to go out and vote, and they don't.
0: And you're right. We do have we've got so much money out there, and we could go out there and first off, we need to get everybody out there to vote for the midterm. And when it comes down to it, hopefully this ruling from the Supreme Court with regard to the late voting won't be too much of an issue. I know that they wanted everything to be stopped being counted on election day, but at least yeah. The postmark has to be on election day. The California was doing it. They were handwriting dates on it that afterwards that yeah. said, okay, keep counting. At least you have to have it in by a certain time for it to be counted. We need more aggressiveness with regard to the politics of things and the voting.
11: And I'm worried if one other thing is the case, too, with some of these justices. I mean, forget John Roberts. He was like the biggest disappointment. If
0: yep.
11: you look at who recommended him, was that Rhino George Bush Jr.
0: Yep.
11: So that's no surprise. I mean, the guy's sister's a lesbian. I mean, what else can you expect?
0: And I'm all bothered that Comey Barrett was a Notre Dame graduate, and she's just pissing me off.
11: Yeah, but one last thing, if yeah. I may say, I think they're afraid of threats to their own lives. I think if they vote the wrong way, they think of like this guy, the youngest guy who just had people threatening his house.
0: Yeah,
11: I think these people in the back of their minds are afraid of voting a certain way because there's going to be some sort of payback to their lives. Do you think that at all?
0: I do think that, and I know that that's one of the reasons that the left wanted to get ISIS. To get ISIS information and names and unmask them, because they want to intimidate. Why else would they illegally go to a justice's home and protest outside before Roe versus Wade when you're not supposed to be intimidating or involving yourself in something like that? But yet they did it. They did it anyway, and Democratic leadership did nothing about it. So I think that, we're at a time now where we need people with balls. WNIR, Kent Akron.
12: Only adult members were arraigned on charges including child endangerment. In New York City, a pair of daredevils scaled the Empire State Building all the way to the spire. The stunt ended with a proposal and both in custody. Here's ABC's Aaron Katursky.
13: They climbed down about 250 feet. The NYPD officers were there waiting, took these two individuals into custody after they climbed to the very top of the Empire State Building spire, unfurled a banner, then climbed to a platform. One proposed to the other, and the two appeared to embrace in what is one illegal stunt.
12: Police say they're looking at criminal charges and believe the pair was profiled before in a documentary and have carried out similar stunts. 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
12: Extreme heat in the nation's midsection. Expanding to the East Coast, the dangerous heat index will reach the triple digits through the 4th of July. ABC meteorologist Samara Theodore has the forecast.
18: There's not much in the way of relief overnight, and that's what makes the situation so dangerous, so dire. We're waking up Friday morning to temperatures in the 80s in D.C., New York, and Boston. So by the afternoon, we're really heating things up. And this heat dome on the northern ridge is something we see when we see heat domes build. It's not necessarily uncommon, but be prepared for some severe storms. That means the threat for tornadoes. Very large hail, 80-mile-per-hour wind gusts from Minneapolis to Michigan.
12: The front man and songwriter who co-founded the Village People has died.
19: Born in Texas, raised in San Francisco, Victor Willis joined five other singers, each in a themed costume, to form the Village People in 1977. He was briefly married to Felicia Ayers Allen, who would later play Claire Huxtable on The Cosby Show. Willis struggled with drug addiction but completed rehab in 2007. Now the Village People Facebook page says he's died after a short illness. Today would have been Victor Willis's 75th birthday. Jim Ryan, ABC News.
12: 1 week after the double earthquakes in Venezuela, search and rescue crews still finding survivors. Yesterday, teams pulling a three-year-old trapped in the rubble out. The death toll now climbing to more than 2,200. Michelle Franzen, ABC News.
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28: 3 degrees. Good afternoon. I'm Tom Fieser, WNIR News. 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The Portage County Sheriff's Office, a drug and violent crime unit assisted by the Detective Bureau, Brimfield Police, and the U.S. Marshals, executed three separate search warrants in the Brimfield area, resulting in the recovery of fentanyl, methamphetamine, cash, scales, handgun. One person was arrested out of Summit County for failure to appear and possession of fentanyl. A second person arrested for trafficking in drugs and also weapons under disability. An update that could impact thousands of travelers here in Akron. Transit workers voted to bring together a strike in the days ahead. Earlier this month, the union, which represented over 300 Akron transit workers, overwhelmingly rejected the latest contract proposal. Workers say they have been working without a contract since the year 2024, and the most recent proposal only included a wage increase in the year 2026 with higher health insurance costs for those workers. A sigh of relief near the Summit County Community Center. A press release to WNIR News stating that four juveniles reported missing in that area have been found. After a call to the Akron police around 4 p.m. on Monday, an extensive investigation using flock safety cameras surveying the areas through footage. In partnership with many law enforcement partners, including the FBI, Summit, Metro Park Police, and New Franklin Police, all four juveniles were located safely and returned to their parents. It was eventually determined by detectives that the four had not been kidnapped or abducted. Chad Palmer, a 33-year-old Oroville man, has been indicted for various charges by a grand jury for his involvement in a May 12th double stabbing. A call came in the morning hours with reports of a suspicious man jumping on a fence on Congress Road in West Salem. The man was also talking about killing the caller's family, allegedly, at the scene. Wayne County Sheriff and Sergeant Dan Boone were both stabbed. The two have since recovered from their injuries. Palmer facing three counts of attempted aggravated murder, three counts of felonious assault, obstructing official business, and aggravated menacing as well. Well, do keep in mind, you can always check out that local news any hour of the day. It's always available a click away at WNIR.com. Newstime 510. We'll have your WNIR traffic scan and your weather forecast straight ahead.
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28: 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We're doing pretty good there on the roadways. We haven't had any major accidents to report in the Akron-Canton area. And we do have your WNIR weather forecast today. Temperatures extremely hot, so do be careful out there. Look out for folks and animals and kids that could use the extra water and hydration through this period, as we're going through several days of hot temperatures. Right now we have a temperature of 97 degrees, and we do have a more than 103 heat index today, and tonight we'll dip down to 75 degrees, back up to 95 degrees for your Thursday, 94 for your high on Friday, and we do have a chance of showers and thunderstorms Friday and Saturday, as we see a slight cool down on Saturday, 86 degrees for the high on Saturday, 81 for Sunday. Rain possible once again Friday, Saturday, and Sunday. So do keep in mind, you can always check out that local news any hour of the day. 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Newstime 512, and we currently have 97 degrees at the Talk of Akron, WNIR.
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0: All right, welcome back to the Bob Golic Show. Which one?
4: This one right there.
0: That one right there. Gotcha. Okie dokie. Sorry, we're looking at car parts. Wait, that's got big holes for the eyeballs. Is that, those aren't...
4: No, that's
0: regular?
4: Yeah, that's your fog lights.
0: Okay.
4: Yeah, that's it.
0: That's my froggy lights.
4: As long as it doesn't have those big holes.
0: Gotcha. All right, 330-673-1234. 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And it's already primed. I'm so excited. And I just can't hide it. Bum bum bum bum bum bum bum bum. Taking your phone calls till the 3 o'clock hour. 330-673-1234. 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So jump on when you can. We were talking about a number of things. Donald Trump is at the Teddy Roosevelt Museum, Presidential Museum, which is tasteful, and in a city of 150 people in North Dakota. And I'm guessing that Donald Trump has talked already. There was word on the street was he was going to be making a presentation. So there you go. We were watching the other day. Karen goes, "It looks like Dwayne Johnson's brother." I don't know, but I mean this came out. This is like the lead article. One of the websites. Hollywood stars began lashing out at Dwayne The Rock Johnson as of Monday after he reiterated his stance to keep his personal political politics out of the public eye. After telling Esquire earlier this month that he hates the slinging of modern politics, Star Trek alum George Takei, the gay guy, and Stand By Me actor, which I won't watch, Will Wheaton, took to social media to slam Johnson, with Takei arguing that his silence makes him complicit. No, you know what? You know what his silence does? His silence says, "Keep me out of it, you dumbass, stupid piece of crap." Kind of what he's saying. I got a feeling. Anyway, so he's... he is getting pummeled by the whole thing, and it is without a doubt, silence is complicity. Will Wheaton also called out Johnson on a Threads post, which he later deleted. "You coward! You're a coward for deleting it." Reported by Entertainment Weekly, saying, "So disappointing to find out he is such a coward." You know what? Kiss my ass. Will Wheaton. If I ever meet you, Will Wheaton, if I ever meet you, George Takei, I will say, "Man, you were so good on Star Trek. Why did you turn out to be an idiot?" Just like people call me up. It's been a while since I had people going, "Hey, man, I loved it when you played ball, but man, when did you become so ignorant? And now you're a conservative." Well, I don't know. Somewhere along the way, maybe I've just gotten hit in the head too many times. Maybe that's it. 330-673-1234. Toll free, 800-669-4100. I'm just telling you, Hollywood people, they need to shut their pie hole. They do. I don't know if you've seen the movie, the show Criminal Minds. Paget Brewster issued an apology after publicly criticizing an entertainment reporter and telling the journalist to find a new career. Brewster, best known for Criminal Minds, now on Paramount Plus, took to X to rail against an article written by Screen Rant, directly addressing writer Sheilin Scott. She wrote in the now-deleted post, "You're young, you don't know your dad pick, your bad picks and bad reviews can lead to 350 people losing their job. Sell vintage work at a shelter. Do something better than what you do now, because right now you suck." Paget Brewster then came out and said, I was mean to Sheilin Scott last night, and I profoundly regret it. Shame on me for insulting a human being for doing their job. I'm very sorry, Sheilin, and I'm sorry for those who follow me that saw me behave like that. Turns out, last night, I sucked. Well, you suck all the time, and I won't watch Criminal Minds. It's an old piece of crap show anyway. 330-673-1234. The toll-free 800-669-4100. What was the one I was looking for? Sorry, I've been trying to find this ding-dang thing. New crackdown on DOJ's doing a crackdown on birth tourism. We knew that it wasn't going to be, it's not over with. Let's put it that way. This birth tourism thing that the Supreme Court said, oh, that's fine, it's no big deal. Attorney General Todd Blanche announced today the DOJ will prioritize prosecutions of birth tourism schemes involving visa fraud as foreign nationals continue exploiting U.S. citizenship loopholes despite yesterday's 5-4 Supreme Court ruling. If they're doing something illegal to become American citizens, then it's the DOJ's job to slap them down. And probably one of the most ignorant and most reprehensible of rulings was this birthright citizenship. There should be people coming in and having babies should not be American citizens. Don't care. This isn't the 14th Amendment was. Put in there because of slavery, to say the children of slaves are American citizens. This wasn't for people who were coming over on vacation and dropping a baby or something like that. This is ignorance on the part of the judges. And what was it? Was it Alito that put out the 91-page dissent? Because you had John Roberts, who has turned out to be a bad person, and what's her name? Amy Coney Barrett, the Notre Dame law school person. It's just been all around bad with regard to Notre Dame. I'm watching too many liberals come out of there, too many liberal decisions coming out of the front office, too many liberal decisions coming at graduation, and it's just getting worse and worse. And now Amy Coney Barrett, I don't know if she learned that liberal tripe at Notre Dame or if she picked it up somewhere along the way. You're up next. Hello.
5: Hello there, Bob.
0: Hello there.
5: First of all, have you been playing any Bills people?
0: No, I haven't. And you know what? I should be doing that, and I apologize.
5: Yeah,
0: what's the guy's name? Victor something?
5: Willis.
0: Victor Willis, okay.
5: Yeah, there was another music death last week, pretty big one, but the media ignored that one. The lead singer of Blood, Sweat, and Tears. Was it David Clayton Thomas? I believe that's his name.
0: Okay.
5: Yeah, he passed last week, and nobody cared, apparently.
0: Oh. Yeah, nobody's talked about it at all.
5: Yes. Teddy Roosevelt, I think he was the first MAGA president. He was a super patriot. He loved this country.
0: Yep.
5: He liked guns. He liked hunting and fishing. He liked riding horses. And as far as I know, he's the first president to attack the notion of hyphenated Americans. He said they're, how do you phrase it? Split loyalty if you're a hyphenated.
0: Split loyalty, that's right. I mean, he was a no-nonsense guy. He was absolutely beautiful. He was strong. Like I said, walked softly and carried a big stick. The guy was all about showing power to the to the world.
5: Yep. Not weakness like Obama and Biden.
0: Yeah, remember Obama when he first became president and he started like going around the country, around the world, bowing to people
5: and apologizing. Yes,
0: and apologizing.
5: And apologize.
0: Yeah.
5: I lost my train of thought. Yeah, let's talk about the 14th Amendment.
0: Okay.
5: You know, I've learned quite a bit over the years. I'm just astounded. Absolutely just, you know, it's astounding that the Supreme Court ruled that way. Let's start. Of course, it was introduced to give citizenship to former slaves. And the first draft of the 14th Amendment was ambiguous about birthright citizenship. And for that reason, the Senate refused to ratify it. It was rewritten by one of the writers, Senator from Michigan. He went on the floor of the Senate and said it will not give citizenship to children of foreign nationals. He said that. He went on the floor of the Senate and said that.
0: Well, I mean, who were the ones that actually said we're not giving welfare to illegal aliens either, too? So.
5: And then there's a case in the late 19th century which went to the Supreme Court, and it said, oh, no, that's not true. Illegals can get it. No, the case had to do with a Chinese family who were here legally en route to becoming citizens. They had a child, and the court ruled, yes, the child of somebody here legally is, in fact, a citizen.
0: Mm-hmm.
5: In the 1920s, they tried to apply the 14th Amendment to give citizenship to American Indians, and they said, no, it does not apply. In the 1950s, President Eisenhower tried to deport, deport over 500,000 Mexicans back to Mexico, including the ones born here. And that's because they were not considered citizens. There were no lawsuits because everybody knew they weren't citizens. Then in 1982, That's the biggie. That's when it was a case about whether or not foreign children have to be legally taught in Texas schools. And one of the justices in a footnote wrote, and by the way, the 14th Amendment grants citizenship to anyone born here. That's where it starts. Now, Kamala Harris, when she heard about that, she stopped going to college in Canada where she was raised and came to the U.S. She thought she was finally a U.S. citizen. And what's really interesting is I doubt she knows very much about American history because she wasn't taught that up in Canada.
0: No, of course not.
5: No. So I think that's a good good little overview of the 14th Amendment, how we got here.
0: Yeah, to be firmly honest, I'm very surprised when you're talking about Native Americans with regard to the 14th Amendment, and basically you said that it did not apply, and if it did not apply to Native Americans, then it should not have applied to anybody besides the black children of slaves.
5: Yes. That's all I had. Thank you.
0: All right. Well, thank you. Thank you. You're up next. Hello.
6: I love the United States of America. I love the state of Ohio. I thank God for giving people life, Adam and Eve, his son and daughters. And repent, nation, repent.
0: Repent. You're up next. Hello.
7: You're a great American.
0: Thank you so much for saying that. Sometimes I really, really need it.
7: Well, I got a message for you tomorrow.
0: Okay.
8: I was going to save till Saturday, but you're not working Friday or Saturday.
0: Mm.
8: I'll give it to you tomorrow.
0: Okay.
8: But let's connect some dots for anyone gullible enough to believe the Democrats are for working class Americans.
0: Yep.
8: Okay, number one, there are a lot of 2026 college and high school graduates looking for decent jobs.
0: Yes.
8: And from what I've read and heard, a lot of 2025 college grads are still looking for decent jobs.
0: Mm-hmm.
8: So that's a lot of people competing for decent jobs in this country. Number two, a lot of companies are turning to artificial intelligence to fill jobs people used to do. That's a double whammy on the job market because the people losing their jobs to AI adds to the number of people, of job seekers, and the use of artificial intelligence reduces the number of human beings companies need to hire, right?
0: Mm-hmm. Right.
8: Okay, number three. We cannot overlook the fact that the Democrats want a wide-open border that will add millions of immigrants to the millions of American citizens already looking for decent jobs.
0: Right.
8: The immigrants that don't find decent jobs will collect government benefits designed to help low-income, elderly, and other disadvantaged American citizens. Those programs will go broke. And last, the Democrats don't care how much you paid, how hard you worked, how long it took, or what sacrifices you made to earn your degree. Decent jobs won't be won based on merit.
0: Mm-hmm.
8: They'll go to people based on diversity, equity, and inclusion. Immigrants.
0: Gotcha.
8: Race, ethnicity, gender, and sexual preference are more important to the Democrats than your intelligence, your education, or your experience. The Democrats can't control artificial intelligence, but they're all in on a wide-open border and diversity, equity, and inclusion.
0: Yep.
8: Anyone that believes the Democrats are for working-class American citizens is a fool. Good luck with your job search.
0: Well said. Well said. By the way, have you heard that in Columbus, there was the raising of the Somali flag? It's got Columbus has one of the, we've talked about this before, one of the largest populations in the United States. Happy Somali Independence Day. They said they came from the Columbus Recreation and Parks Department, posted on X. They said, as we celebrate the unification of the Trust Territory of Somaliland and the State of Somaliland into the Somali Republic in 1960, City Hall will be raising the flag of Somalia. It went out on social media, and we can guess exactly what happened. It came down.
8: Yeah.
0: Once it went out there, it came down there. Somebody said, you know, what about Columbus, Ohio, raising the flag of Somalia for America's 250th anniversary? What the hell is wrong with our politicians? We should stop these politicians. I swear to God, we need people who are Americans. Not pretend Americans who are trying to kiss Somali ass or kiss some other form of immigrant's ass in trying to get more votes. They need to be Americans first, and if they don't, we need to get them the frick out of it.
8: And you know, you mentioned DeWine and Kasich.
0: Yep.
8: Both being rhinos.
0: Mm-hmm.
8: Our last two governors.
0: Yep.
8: I guarantee you, Vivek Ramaswamy is not a rhino.
0: No.
8: If you want a true conservative running this state, Vivek Ramaswamy is your man.
0: Mm-hmm.
8: And based on what I just read to you, I wrote this up in less than 10 minutes because it's all facts. Based on what I just told you, today's job seekers are in trouble as far as finding decent jobs go.
0: Right.
8: Tomorrow's job seekers will be in even more trouble if the Democrats win the House or the Senate in November.
0: Yep.
8: So if you're on the fence, you're not on the fence. You better get off the damn fence.
0: Yep.
8: Because if no matter which side of the aisle you're on, no matter which party you align yourself with, if the Democrats win in November, we all lose, including the people that vote for them. So get off the damn fence and decide you're going to do not only what's best for this country, but for you and your kids and their kids.
0: Mm-hmm. Yeah, there's no doubt. There's no doubt about it. It is stop worrying about everybody else except you and your family. This is we've gotten to the point now where I don't even know who the Americans are anymore.
8: I'm telling you, it's never seen or heard it. Like a guy said a little while ago, how many years, I don't know what, how many years he said, but whoever would have imagined we would be in this situation today, and we can, you know, anybody can run for an elected office.
0: Mm-hmm.
8: It's we the people who put them in there.
0: Yes.
8: And what can you say about the people that put in people like that moron Mamdani and all these rest of these socialist communists, you know, I don't know what to say. I'm at a loss.
0: I got you. Okay. I'm with you. All right, man. Thank you. Take care.
8: Take care, Bob.
0: You're up next. Hello.
9: Hey, Bob. How you doing?
0: Hey, Timber. What's up?
9: Yesterday, when I was telling you about the story about that stalker story, I was just going to say that I was out there last night in that area.
0: Mm-hmm.
9: And it was really interesting that it's along the Mahoning Valley Trail. And there was a ranger came up and checking up. He was checking for people who were fishing and stuff like that. And he knows what I do, and said, he was, like, surprised to see me out here. And I said, well, I pop up in surprising places, you know?
0: Yeah.
9: But I was doing my solemn duty, you know, when you see something a little bit suspicious or somebody doing something they should not be doing, to report it. And here, somebody was driving a pickup truck along the Mahoning Valley Trail. It's an area where you're not supposed to drive vehicles. So eventually did they catch up with that person because they were checking some license plate, whatever, you know. And while that was going on, that, you know, I was talking about cryptids and Bigfoot and stuff like that. And then this ranger says, well, I have a story to tell you that I have a friend that was in the service in the military, and they were doing some training down there in Louisiana. And I was thinking, Louisiana, I say, here we go. And here what it was is that these people of this military training, they saw something like a skinwalker. And the skinwalker was whispering to them. And I'm thinking it might be one of them rougarous, you know, down there in Louisiana.
0: Yeah.
9: Because they are like shapeshifters. They can shapeshift into different animals and
0: mm-hmm.
9: stuff like that.
0: Right.
9: And I found that very fascinating. And so after they were checking, I guess they were checking about that pickup truck that was not supposed to be driving back there. And the ranger says, oh, thanks for talking to me. And I'm like, yeah. And then and it came down, and I mentioned, I said, where did that happen? It was really that sad story about that vehicle that got submerged in the lake. That
0: right.
9: Had to have a drone go out.
0: Yeah.
9: Here, I was at Ground Zero where it happened, because they said something the bros called Police Street, and there's no Police Street around there. The closest roads would be like Price Street and Greenbauer, you know, along the Mahoning Valley Trail. And here I was, like, Ground Zero, where that happened, you know. And which made it rather creepy because I was out there all night, you know.
0: And, right.
9: Other than that, activity was dead. I'll probably go out there again tonight, see what happens. Whatever, just something to do, you know. I just, you know, because when I brought up that story about the stalker story, I was going to mention I was going to go out there last night.
0: And right.
9: I found that really, really interesting about what the ranger said. And, you know, it, if something went

0: for seeing all these things.
1: Yeah, you know, me myself, you know, research has been relatively dead for the past few years and stuff like that. So I just rely on wildlife research, you know, and I keep a detailed journal and the weather reports and everything. I'll write everything down because just in case timber wolf ever becomes abducted, they can look back in my journal and try to find me.
0: I would hope so.
1: I'm
0: sure somebody would be looking. There's no doubt.
1: Yeah, I'm sure.
0: You got it, man.
1: There's been a lost wolf out there.
0: That's right. All right, man. Good talking to you. Take care. 330-673-1234. Toll free 800-669-4100. Taking your phone calls until we get to 7 o'clock. We're moving up on 6:40 right now. I'm trying to see the 14th Amendment. Representatives shall be apportioned among the several states according to their representative. Okay, that's relevant. Okay, here it is. All persons born or naturalized in the United States and subject to the jurisdiction thereof are citizens of the United States. If you are Ukrainian and you got Ukrainian parents and you are and you drop a kid in this country, aren't you subject to the jurisdiction of Ukraine? Let's see, wherein they are citizens of the United States and the state wherein they reside. No state shall make or enforce any law that shall abridge the privileges of immunity of citizens of the United States, nor shall any state deprive any person of life, liberty, or property without due process of law, nor deny any person within its jurisdiction the equal protection of laws. So, yeah, I still think it's bull. It was meant a certain way, and it was that's what it was supposed to be. That's what it is. And the idea that the possibility, if the Democrats get in the House or, God forbid, the White House, they will be bringing. I don't get it. They'll be bringing more people here illegally. More people here illegally, and they'll just they'll keep doing it, keep bringing them in, and it's flipping nuts. It really is. What's wrong with you people? Seriously, I don't mean that jokingly. I mean, what is wrong with you people? 330-673-1234. This is the logic that we're having to deal with. And, where are we at here? Here we go. Hold on a second. That's take that out. Bingo, bango, bango. Take that out. And boom. Okay, there we go. Now.
2: Magic is so funny to me. Part 4. You say Charlie Kirk deserved it for being bigoted and homophobic, but...
0: By the way, this is a, I'm guessing a transgender woman who, or a man, who is talking about liberal illogic and how dumb it is.
2: But... didn't you protest for almost a year for a country that literally kills you and throws you off buildings for being gay? You canceled and firebombed Tesla dealerships over a hand gesture, but you guys also just voted in a senator in Maine with literal Nazi tattoos. You're adamant that you fight racism, but you somehow think people of color need to be coddled and that their skin color holds them back from success. You say you hate capitalism, but you still expect big corporations to change their logos during Pride Month, otherwise you'll just boycott them. You spend

0: Years claiming J6ers were criminals for entering the Capitol building illegally, but you will fight tooth and nail to claim that illegal immigrants are not criminals for entering the country illegally. You say we live on stolen land, but you also believe borders are imaginary and immigrants should just be allowed to come and go. Time and time again, the logic just doesn't line up. And anytime you challenge it, you're not met with sound reasoning, you're met with buzzwords and personal attacks. Ultimately, it's this logic that is causing longtime Democrats to literally flee the left by the thousands because they're sick of these impossible standards being imposed on them. And honestly, I truly don't blame them one bit. Full stop.
1: Now, again, I'm guessing this is a guy, would be a transgender woman, a guy dressed up or who thinks he's a woman, but yet is, and again, if he wants to do that, like we said before, go ahead and do it. Just, leave 10-year-olds alone. Leave anybody who's not an adult alone. If you want to do it, thank God. I mean, we're talking about a transgender person who still, even though they're transgender, they know that they can do what they want, unless it has to do with the left.
0: Liberal logic is so funny to me. Part four. You say Charlie Kirk deserved it for being bigoted and homophobic, but didn't you protest for almost a year for a country that literally kills you and throws you off buildings for being gay?
1: Yes, you do.
0: You canceled and firebombed Tesla dealerships over a hand gesture, but you guys also just voted in a senator in Maine with literal Nazi tattoos.
1: And he said, and by the way, I know you won't admit it because it's hypocrisy, but I would love to liberals to think to themselves, if Donald Trump was found to have a Nazi tattoo on his chest, if he was found to have a Nazi tattoo on his chest, but he came out and said, "Well, I got rid of it. I covered it up." Would you say, "Oh, okay, it's okay then"? Of course you wouldn't. But that's what you're saying about Plattner.
0: You're adamant that you fight racism, but you somehow think people of color need to be coddled and that their skin color holds them back from success.
1: How many people have talked about the we were talking about white people, white liberals in California talking about the ID for the ID for the voting and saying, well, black people, they can't, they've got, I mean, you have to pay to get internet. They don't know how to get internet access and they can't pay for it. And it is some of the most condescending, bigoted, racist, liberal tripe that I've ever heard. I mean, really, liberals, go listen to that. This is Ari, I forget the guy's last name, but he did Cal Berkeley, white people in Cal Berkeley, asked him about an ID for voting, and of course the white people, white liberals said, oh, we have to take care of them. They don't know where to get it. They don't know how to get it. They can't afford to get internet. It was some of the sickest and most twisted stuff I've ever heard. And then they went to Harlem and asked some of the blacks what they thought about it. And they were like, what's wrong with these people?
0: You say you hate capitalism, but you still expect big corporations to change their logos during Pride Month. Otherwise,
1: Yep, that's it. Or you're going
0: you'll just boycott them. You spent years claiming J6ers were criminals for entering the Capitol building illegally, but you will fight tooth and nail to claim that illegal immigrants are not criminals for entering the country illegally.
1: because it benefits them.
0: Say we live on stolen land, but you also believe borders are imaginary and immigrants should just be allowed to come and go. Time.
1: If we were on stolen land, if you believed what you say, oh, we're on stolen land. But then again, what was it, Billie Eilish who said that, oh, we're on stolen land, but yet she's got some $3.5 million mansion with a fence around it. We're on stolen land, but you don't believe in borders. And so anybody should be able to come in and go wherever they want, as long as it's not one of the liberal politicians' houses with a fence around it.
0: Time and time again, the logic just doesn't line up. And anytime you challenge it, you're not met with sound reasoning. You're met with buzzwords and personal attacks. Ultimately, it's this logic that is causing longtime Democrats to literally flee the left by the thousands, because they're sick of these impossible standards being imposed on them. And honestly, I truly don't blame them one bit. Full stop. Liberal logic.
1: There you go. 330-673-1234. 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Yeah, so isn't it just amazing how some people can be so perfect with their answers? We'll be back after this.
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9: Hey, Democrats, if you think voter ID is racist and excludes women, put your money where your mouth is. Cut up that driver's license and fight the oppressive system. Next time you try to board a plane and security asks for your ID, organize a protest. Tell everyone how racist our airports are. When the doctor won't see you or the pharmacy won't fill your prescription without an ID, protest how fascist our medical system is. You want a country without IDs? You be the first to live it. Cut up that ID and show us how it's done.
1: There you go. Go ahead. We will see exactly who the people are. The conservatives will be the ones on the airplanes, and the liberals will be the ones not. You're up next. Hello.
10: Oh, hey, Bob. How are you
1: tonight? I'm good, thank you. How are you?
10: I'm doing pretty good, thank
1: good.
10: You.
1: Good.
10: I got the next 6 days off. Oh, yeah.
1: What you gonna do?
10: Hotter than it. Well, probably try to stay cool.
1: Yeah, that's a challenge.
10: Yes, right now it is. Hey, I was listening to you earlier. You kind of tempted me to call in because you put this thing out with it was the Trump. If Trump had a Nazi. What did you say? If he had a Nazi,
1: if he had a
10: on his arm and then he had it covered up,
1: yeah, would what? Remember? There's a guy named Graham Plattner.
10: Yeah. Oh yeah.
1: In Minnesota, he had the Nazi thing on his chest, and they say he covered it up. And I was just saying, okay, what if Trump had a Nazi tattoo and he said, oh, don't worry about it, it's covered up. Would liberals say, oh, thank God, you know, that's much better?
10: No,
1: or would they lose their mind?
10: Well, they would lose their mind.
1: Yeah.
10: Obviously. But here was going to be my comment.
1: Okay.
10: If Trump had a Nazi tattoo and he had it covered up, everybody would go crazy. Liberals and, you know, leftists and all them would go crazy. But his base would say, it's okay, it's okay, he covered it up. That's kind of the way I see it. Because whatever the man does, his base says, oh, it's okay.
1: Well, I think most people would like
10: to
1: find...
10: That's the way I feel about it.
1: Well, you know? and I understand. I just wonder...
10: He's gotten away with everything.
1: I think when some people say he's gotten away with things, I don't think that people on the right think he got away with things.
10: Base,
1: I think
10: his base.
1: So what? Like for instance, what? What did he get away with?
10: Oh, I don't know. Come on, Bob. Don't.
1: Well, no. You're making it sound like he committed. He did something that we just ignored. What did he do? Well, I mean, you got to have an example.
10: Can I just say this? I'll put it in a nutshell here.
1: Okay.
10: Whatever the man does, the base loves. It's okay. It's okay. They love it. They don't care. They love it. Whatever.
1: Okay.
10: So,
1: well, I'll disagree with you because there was a number of things that I don't like about what he does. But he's the president, and he's better than anything the left has to offer. So
10: that's
1: where
10: I
1: stand.
10: There. You're probably right there. You probably are right there.
1: You know, this whole DSA thing.
10: Get away with it.
1: Yeah,
10: get away with it.
1: This whole DSA thing is, this whole DSA thing is just crazy. This democratic socialist. I mean, I know. We're not even hearing anything from the Democrats about it.
10: It's scary.
1: I don't know if,
10: I think we need, as a nation, to be a little more open, a little more listening, and it's not all as scary. Like, you know how they hated when they made Trump sound like the scary guy? Okay. Well, we don't need to make the other side be the scary people either, because they are working for the people. That's the way I feel about it. Mm. I feel like Trump has left us. He's dumped us. He's gone on to his whatever he wants to do with the ballroom.
1: How has he...
10: I feel that way.
1: Well, wait. What does the ballroom have to do with it?
10: Yeah, exactly.
1: No, I'm just saying, what does that have to do with anything as far as dumping us?
10: That's his main focus. And
1: it's not his main focus. His main focus is what's happening in Iran.
10: Oh, okay. News to me. Thanks, Bob.
1: You're welcome. I'm glad you called so I could straighten you out. No, it's the liberal whose main focus is the ballroom. It's the liberal. Oh no, it's not the ballroom anymore. I'm sorry. The liberals aren't worried about the ballroom anymore. The liberals are focusing on the reflecting pool. Yeah. Is it embarrassing? Being a liberal, is it embarrassing when you see your mainstream media coming out and instead of talking about anything important, all they talk about is how Donald Trump screwed up the reflecting pool. And, of course, you know, use whatever news they have to use without actually using facts. So instead of focusing on Iran or, the economy, anything, it comes down to, well, we don't want Donald Trump to look good because he's making Washington, D.C. very attractive, and people are going to love coming there because we should. Very much like the ballroom. We're not paying for it. Why is it the left even cares? Why is it that anybody on the left even cares? We're putting in an incredible ballroom which is going to have offices and it's going to have other things. It's not just a ballroom. And it's going to be a great place to bring foreign heads of state and bring them in for state dinners, that sort of thing. So it's not being paid for by the taxpayers. So I don't get it. When I hear the condescending comments about it, I get very irritated just because it's you're focusing on stuff that's irrelevant.
11: From ABC News, I'm Michelle Franzen. In North Dakota, President Trump toured the Theodore Roosevelt Library in Medora and delivered remarks at the opening ceremony. The president arriving on the new Air Force One gifted from Qatar. ABC's Selena Wang has more.
12: There's been bipartisan concern over the conflicts of interest here, the ethical, the legal, the national security concerns. Remember, this is a $400 million gift from Qatar. This is likely the largest gift ever from a foreign government. And the Pentagon has spent the last year, as well as hundreds of millions of dollars in taxpayer money, to retrofit this plane and do the necessary security upgrades to make sure that it's fit for use by the President of the United States.
11: The Supreme Court issued a decision limiting law enforcement's use of geofencing. That's tracking suspects by sweeping up cell phone location data, including from those with no connection to a possible crime.
13: This is a 6-3 ruling authored by Justice Elena Kagan. She basically said all of this location data is private material. She basically described this data like a personal journal of your location. And she compared it to photos and emails, things that are usually protected by the Fourth Amendment. She says that a user, even if you're sharing this data with a third party like Google, has a reasonable expectation of privacy, and that the Fourth Amendment covers that location data.
11: ABC's Peter Haralombos. More World Cup action tonight, and it's win or go home for the U.S. team. They take on Bosnia and Herzegovina. ABC's Christian Cordero is at Levi's Stadium in Santa Clara, California.
14: This is a U.S. men's national team that has proven through the past three matches that they deserve to compete in this World Cup. Not just that we deserve to be here, deserve to play in front of a home crowd, but actually perform. You know, the last game, we got to rotate a bunch of players because the game itself, the results weren't going to change the standing.
11: If the U.S. pulls off a win, it marks the first time the team can move on from the first knockout round since 2002. You're listening to ABC News.
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15: These statements have not been evaluated by the FDA. This product is not intended to diagnose, treat, cure, or prevent any disease.
11: In Ohio, east of Cincinnati, authorities say 16 children were removed from a home after living in squalor. Police describing conditions the worst they have ever seen. Some of the kids had to be hospitalized and were hidden from neighbors. Vinton County Prosecutor William Archer announced the charges against four adult family members.
19: The four defendants were arraigned on 16 counts of second-degree felony, non-child endangering.
11: The defendants were ordered not to have contact with the victims. New details about yesterday's disturbance aboard a United Express flight after a man allegedly forced the plane to make an emergency landing in Indianapolis.
20: In audio from ATC.com, you can hear the pilots of the United Express flight operated by Mesa Airlines saying a passenger tried to open the cabin door in flight.
21: Yeah, we have a belligerent passenger trying to open the cabin door. We have passengers trying to get him secured in a seat right now.
20: New court documents say the suspect had been drinking before the flight and was detoxing from methamphetamine. In fact, they say he was on his way to rehab in Houston. The man allegedly called 911 while the plane was taking off, telling the operator to stop the aircraft. And then he allegedly charged forward as passengers restrained him. He was ultimately held down until the plane landed back in Indianapolis. Alex Stone, ABC News.
11: And excitement building in New York City for Taylor Swift and Travis Kelce's possible wedding-themed events this weekend. Michelle Franz in ABC News.
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0: 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Good afternoon. I'm Tom Feaser, WNIR News. 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Chad Palmer, a 33-year-old Orville man, has been indicted for various charges by a grand jury for his involvement in a May 12th double stabbing. A call came in that morning with reports of a suspicious man jumping on a fence on Congress Road in West Salem. The man was also allegedly talking about killing the caller's family. According to the Wayne County Sheriff's Department, the Sergeant Dan Boone was stabbed along with the Wayne County Sheriff as well. The two have since recovered from their injuries. Palmer facing 3 counts of attempted aggravated murder, 3 counts of felonious assault, obstructing official business, and aggravated menacing. Akron police got a call about 4 missing juveniles near the Summit Lake Community Center, and based on the information that they had, they did eventually find those 4 teens, and they are safe at this hour. A sigh of relief near the Summit County Community Center, according to a press release into WNIR News, stating those 4 juveniles that were reported missing were found, and after calls to the Akron police around 4 p.m. on Monday came in and an investigation began. An update that could impact tens of thousands of travelers in Akron. The transit workers voted to authorize a strike after the initial mediation attempts failed. Earlier this month, the union, which represents over 300 Akron transit workers, overwhelmingly rejected a contract proposal. Workers say they have been working without a contract since the year 2024, and the most recent proposal only included a wage increase in 2026 with higher health insurance costs for some. They did reject that initial proposal that was brought to the table. A 15-year-old boy was killed after being shot during a dog attack in Akron last night. The Summit County Medical Examiner's Office saying this happened about 7:20 in the evening hours, 1200 block of Packard Drive off of Diagonal Road. Akron police say a 14-year-old boy went to the home of a 15-year-old to visit. When the 14-year-old approached the house, the 15-year-old's dog ran toward him allegedly and started to attack, latching onto his left arm. And that is when authorities say the 14-year-old boy pulled out a gun and fired multiple shots, hitting both the dog and the 15-year-old friend who was trying to pull away from that dog. The 14-year-old boy ran to a nearby house where family members called police. The 15-year-old was transported to the Akron Children's Hospital where he died. The 14-year-old was taken to the Children's Hospital, treated for injuries sustained during that dog attack. The dog was also given emergency care. The investigation right now is ongoing. The extreme hot weather will be with us through the end of the week and into the weekend, as well as temperatures begin to cool down. First Energy says there are some things you can do to try to avoid having those high electric bills. Use a ceiling or box fan to give your AC a break. Set thermostats as high as comfort allows. Keep the curtains closed during the day. Save laundry, dishwashing, and cooking until the morning or late evening hours. They also say grill outside to keep the heat out of the kitchen. Unplug electronics not in use. For more tips, you can always go to firstenergycorp.com. 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
0: Checking your WNIR traffic scan. Folks are really cruising along down the highways today. No major problems that we can report. Things are looking really good out there. And your WNIR weather forecast. If you like cold temperatures, this is not your lucky week. We have a high today of about 97 degrees. Sunny skies for the most part, down to 73 tonight. Tomorrow, 95 again with a wind. With a heat index of 104 tomorrow and 94 for the high on Friday with a chance of showers and thunderstorms. Same for Saturday, only a high of 89, though, for Saturday with that chance of rain leading into Sunday as well with a high Sunday, 82 degrees. 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

the truth and live. Somebody was talking about America the Beautiful being the national anthem. And when the reality is that it's not, and it shouldn't be. The national anthem should be the Star Spangled Banner, because it stands for what this country became or came from.

0: There you go. 330-673-1234. 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Okay, hold on a second.
1: There was a lawyer once. His name was Francis Scott Key. He penned a song that I'm sure you're aware of. You've seen it. It's in most hymnals throughout our churches. It's called the National Anthem. It is our song as an American. We go, however, to a ball game. We stand in our church services and we sing the words of that song, and they float over our minds and our lips, and we don't even realize what we're singing. Most of us have memorized it as a child, but we've never really thought about what it means. Let me tell you a story. Francis Scott Key was a lawyer in Baltimore. The colonies were engaged in vicious conflict with the mother country, Britain. Because of this conflict...
0: By the way, the White House was burning, and they had to rebuild it. So putting up a ballroom, complaining about that, kind of dumb.
1: In the protractedness of it, they had accumulated prisoners on both sides. The American colonies had prisoners and the British had prisoners. And the American government initiated a move. They went to the British and they said, let us negotiate for the release of these prisoners. They said, we want to send a man out to discuss this with you. They were holding the American prisoners in boats about 1,000 yards offshore. And they said, we want to send a man by the name of Francis Scott Key. He will come out and negotiate to see if we can make a mutual exchange. On the appointed day, in a rowboat, he went out to this boat and he negotiated with the British officials. And they reached a conclusion that men could be exchanged on a one-for-one basis. Francis Scott Key, jubilant with the fact that he'd been successful, went down below in the boats, and what he found was a cargo hold full of humanity, men. And he said, men, I've got news for you tonight. You're free. He said, tonight I have negotiated successfully your return to the colonies. He said, you'll be taken out of this boat, out of this filth, out of your chains. As he went back up on board to arrange for their passage to the shore, the admiral came and he said, we have a slight problem. He said, we will still honor our commitment to release these men, but it'll be merely academic after tonight. It won't matter. And Francis Scott Key said, what do you mean? He said, well, Mr. Key, he said, tonight we have laid an ultimatum upon the colonies. Your people will either capitulate and lay down the colors of that flag that you think so much of, or you see that fort right over there, Fort Henry? He said, we're going to remove it from the face of the earth. He said, how are you going to do that? He said, if you will, scan the horizon of the sea. And as he looked, he could see hundreds of little dots. And he said, that's the entire British war fleet. He said, all of the gunpowder, all of the armament is being called upon to demolish that fort. It will be here within striking distance in a matter of about 2.5 hours. He said, the war is over. These men would be free anyway. He said, you can't shell that fort. He said, that's a large fort. He said, it's full of women and children. He says, it's predominantly not a military fort. He said, don't worry about it. They said, we've left them a way out. And he said, what's that? He said, do you see that flag way up on the rampart? He said, we have told them that if they will lower that flag, the shelling will stop immediately. And we'll know that they've surrendered, and you'll now be under British rule. Francis Scott Key went down below and told the men what was about to happen. And they said, how many ships? He said, hundreds. The ships got closer. Francis Scott Key went back up on top and he said, men, I'll shout down to you what's going on as we watch. As twilight began to fall, and as the haze hung over the ocean as it does at sunset, suddenly the British war fleet unleashed. He says, the sound was deafening. There were so many guns that there were no reliefs. He said, it was absolutely impossible to talk or hear. He said, suddenly the sky, although dark, was suddenly lit. And he says, from down below, all he could hear the men, the prisoners, saying was, tell us where the flag is. What have they done with the flag? Is the flag still flying over the rampart? Tell us. 1 hour, 2 hours, 3 hours into the shelling. Every time the bomb would explode and it would be close to the flag, they could see the flag in the illuminated red glare of that bomb, and Francis Scott Key would report down to the men below, it's still up. It's not down. The admiral came and he said, your people are insane. He said, what's the matter with them? He said, don't they understand this is an impossible situation? Francis Scott Key said he remembered what George Washington had said. He said, the thing that sets the American Christian apart from all other people in the world is he will die on his feet before he'll live on his knees. The admiral said, we have now instructed all of the guns to focus on the rampart to take that flag down. He said, we don't understand something. Our reconnaissance tells us that that flag has been hit directly again and again and again, and yet it's still flying. We don't understand that. But he said, now we're about to bring every gun for the next 3 hours to bear on that point. Francis Scott Key said the barrage was unmerciful. All that he could hear was the men down below praying. The prayer. God, keep that flag flying where we last saw it. Sunrise came. He said there was a heavy mist hanging over the land, but the rampart was tall enough. There stood the flag, completely nondescript, in shreds. The flagpole itself was at a crazy angle, but the flag was still at the top. Francis Scott Key went aboard and immediately went into Fort Henry to see what had happened. And what he found had happened was that that flagpole and that flag had suffered repetitious direct hits. And when hit had fallen, but men, fathers, who knew what it meant for that flag to be on the ground, although knowing that all of the British guns were trained on it, walked over and held it up humanly until they died. Their bodies were removed and others took their place. Francis Scott Key said what held that flagpole in place at that unusual angle were patriots' bodies. He penned the song, "Oh, say can you see by the dawn's early light what so proudly we hailed at the twilight's last gleaming. For the rocket's red glare, the bombs bursting in air, gave proof through the night that the flag was still there. Oh, say, does that star-spangled banner yet fly and wave o'er the land of the free and the home of the brave?"
0: So, yeah, so I heard the discussion the other day about the national anthem. No, do not change that. It is the national anthem. I know we get people going, oh, you know, it's about war. It's about this. It's about, this. It's about American patriotism. It's about Americans holding on and battling, and not unlike the Alamo, when John Wayne and all those guys were stuck, and they died, except for the fact that they got to do more movies. They knew they knew that it was, this was it. They had to hold on to it as long as possible at Alamo for take on Santa Ana in order that Sam Houston was supposedly coming. And they sent out the wives and the kids, and they said, "This, you got to go, because we're going to last as long as we can, but we don't know." And they knew they were going to die unless a miracle happened and Sam Houston showed up. They knew they were going to die, but they battled and they fought and they did it. And same thing with, you know, at Fort Henry, when the flag would go down and somebody else would pick it up, and then they would try to mount it to the broken flagpole and try to put it back up again, and it would be up briefly. It was like weird in the old days. I caught part of that movie The Patriot with Mel Gibson the other day. The fact that people were the flag bearers would, I mean, you had to have it up. And it was kind of like, if you picked up the flag, you were going to be shot. You were going to be attacked. You were going to be taken down. And then as soon as that person went down, other people would go and grab the flag and hold it up. And it was like, you know, this is, when we talk about people in this country and where this country came from, you know, we can sit there and whine over, you know, the citizenship and all the other things that we'd like to whine about. But there were people who knew that there was a good chance that they were going to die. Normally people, you know, most of us go to work every day knowing that, you know, nobody's going to open up. Nobody's going to open fire on us. Nobody's going to try and eliminate us. It's you know, we just go and we do our thing. But yet we'll sit back and just go, oh, you know, we can all have our opinions. But when people are out there who know that their sacrifice could end up in their demise, those are the people you look to. Those are the people that you say, those are the ones that this country was built on. And the national anthem, Rocket Red Glare, bombs bursting in air. Don't ever try and change that. I've heard some, like I said, I heard somebody talk about changing it. It's too violent. No, it's violent. It's just violent enough. You're up next. Hello. Hello. Goodbye. You're up next. Hello.
2: PG.
0: What's up?
2: Hey.
0: Don't
2: change the national anthem. Them is fighting words, boys.
0: I know. I can't believe that people were, well, you know, it's just not a, it's, you know, nobody else has this, a violent national anthem. Well, you know what? Nobody else fought for their freedom like we did.
2: Yeah, from the British.
0: Yeah.
2: And then all the Democrats were standing up and applauding the King of England when he was over here.
0: Mm-hmm.
2: Yeah. Very good. Yeah, you couldn't stand up for the United States citizens. It's State of the Union, but you know that doesn't matter. By the way,
0: wasn't the King of England, wasn't he involved with Epstein?
2: Probably.
0: Was that him that was involved with Epstein? I mean,
2: look at him.
0: Yeah,
2: look at him. He's queer in a $3 Obama bill.
0: I got one of those.
2: Okay. Hey, give me one. I get my granddaughter's turning 3 next year. I just got a $2 bill from Vivek Ramaswamy in the mail, so I
0: nice.
2: Can answer her for her birthday Saturday.
0: I'm gonna get one of those. I got some Donald J. Trump $100 bills too.
2: Oh yeah, somebody sent me a Trumpy bear last week.
0: Really?
2: And I can't figure it out. Who? It came right after Father's Day, and none of the kids. We didn't order that for you, and I got four kids. None of them fessed up to it.
0: Huh.
2: I'm thinking it's my cousin Bruce in Texas. He's a retired Baptist minister out there.
0: Yeah.
2: And he's a packing minister, man. You don't go up against him because he'll draw down on you.
0: Nice.
2: He'll clear leather, no problem.
0: That's nice. Eye for an eye, baby.
2: And, yeah, and he's on the Trump train so bad that, yeah, he's the cow catcher in the front.
0: I'm blown away sometimes with these people who are just like, you know, Donald Trump, and you know, he's so worried about things like the ballroom. It's like he's not even talking about the ballroom. The only people that talk about the ballroom are the mainstream media and the liberals. The only people that talk about the reflecting pool. Are the liberals like that's the most important thing out there? You got Iran and gas prices and all that, and yet all you hear from the mainstream media is, you know, that he painted the pool and now it's full of algae. I mean, it just goes to show the intelligence level of some people.
2: Yeah, but five people were arrested for doing that.
0: Yeah.
2: Correct?
0: Yep.
2: There you go.
0: Yes,
2: he
0: they were.
2: Do it.
0: That's right.
2: Anywho.
0: Yes.
2: You have your computer shovel ready to go? Because you're going to have to do some digging.
0: All right. What am I digging for?
2: Yesterday was the primary in Colorado.
0: Yesterday.
2: Okay.
0: Yeah.
2: There was a seat for the Senate. It didn't say on the TV last night. This was on Fox, but it didn't say if it was state or federal. I'm kind of thinking it's federal.
0: Okay.
2: But the guy that was in the lead was last name was Hickenlooper.
0: Oh, he was I think he was the governor at one point.
2: That's what I was going to say. He got kicked out, didn't he? Got recalled.
0: Let's see, Colorado governor primary election. Yeah, he must have been booted because they had they didn't. Four Colorado state legislators ousted in primary elections. Let's see, Camacho, Democratic Rep. Sean Camacho, Jacques Phillips, Mandy. I came and you came without a Lindsay and Zenora Wilson lost in her primary challenges. Hickenlooper must be out, and it sounds like they're going with the primary, trying to pick somebody to run.
2: No, I'm saying Hickenlooper was running last night.
0: Okay,
2: and he was in a lead by like 57%.
0: Okay.
2: Like 85% of the vote in.
0: Okay, let's see. He must not be running for governor then.
2: No, it's Bennett.
0: Okay, yeah, Bennett. Weiser ended up winning. Bennett lost, but it was a primary. So, yeah, I'm not seeing Hickenlooper anywhere.
2: Okay.
0: Yeah, I don't know. Maybe he's gonna run in the. Is he's a Democrat, right?
2: Hell yeah!
0: Yeah,
2: they don't learn the first time; they got to run again.
0: This one chick that won, a former lawyer, Malat Kiros. She has been an anti-Israeli. She's been pro Hamas. She has ripped on the liberals for support for anybody who supported Israel, and she is a democratic socialist. She won.
2: There you go.
0: Yep. She beat the
2: Colorado's going the same way as New York City.
0: Yeah, she beat a 15-term representative, Diane DeJet. So yeah, so Kyros basically got in there, and so now we have California, we have New York, we have Minnesota, and we have Colorado. Pretty much spreading the crap all over the country.
2: Yeah, it's like a Lyme disease tick bite.
0: Yeah, exactly. What?
2: Another thing.
0: Yeah.
2: These two idiots that it scaled the Empire State Building and posed on the antenna up there.
0: Yeah.
2: About a year ago, there was a movie on Sci-Fi. I can't remember the exact name. It was either The Antenna, The Tower, or The Antenna Tower.
0: Oh, I saw that one where they were climbers and they went to the top of some and got stuck up there.
2: Yeah, two chicks.
0: Yeah.
2: And the ladder broke when they were trying to get down.
0: Yep.
2: Yeah, that was, there you go.
0: That was, I mean, even watching that, my stomach was like, whoa.
2: Oh, yeah. I get woozy when I go up on a roof in the fall to blow the leaves out of the gutters, you know, and no, I'm not going up on a 1,000-foot antenna tower in the middle of Arizona or New Mexico, wherever it was. It was out in the middle of nowhere.
0: Yeah, they were climbers, I guess, you know, and they would climb different things to try and, you know, challenge themselves. And like you said, right when they got to the top, the ladder broke.
2: I thought the brunette had a fear of heights, and the blonde chick talked her into doing it.
0: Yeah, I don't remember.
2: Passed away, but yeah.
0: In fact, the other day I just saw a one where Kelsey Grammer was flying a hot air balloon with some people in it and taking them for a ride, and that was pretty

0: wasn't yeah, it wasn't water. Refreshing at all. It just was it was gross. And my big ass feet had left footprints in the asphalt. It had melted so much. So yeah, it was an all around bad thing.
1: Bigfoot in the asphalt.
0: That's right.
1: There you go.
0: All right, man. Bye.
1: Have a good night. Bye.
0: You're up next. Hello.
2: Yeah, hi, Bob. How you doing?
0: I'm good, thanks. How are you?
2: Doing all right.
0: What's that?
2: Let me get you off speaker.
0: Yeah,
2: here.
0: No problem.
2: There we go. Okay. Wow, have you seen the weather lately out west in Colorado?
0: Is it hot out there?
2: It's snowing.
0: It is not snowing in Colorado. I've got family out there.
2: Well, there's videos on Facebook where these people are, one of them was from Yellowstone National Park, unless it's AI, but there's too many of them at the high elevations, and this woman showed it. It was snowing.
0: Hmm. Okay. Well, I mean, if high elevations, who knows? I mean, what are we talking? I mean, I've been up, hell, I was carrying a kid on my shoulders at about 10,000 feet. I thought I was going to die.
2: Mm-hmm.
0: And it was cool.
2: Anyway,
0: yeah.
2: It's still not normal to be, you know, because it's so hot. Like today in Ohio, it hit 100 where I'm at. And then Europe right now has got some kind of strange heat wave. Have you seen that?
0: It's yeah.
2: Like, I didn't know that. You know, they said only 20% of Europe, all those countries in Europe, have air conditioning because it's some kind of a, I guess, a liberal thing. They think it's bad for the economy, which it's not. I mean, the environment.
0: The environment. Well, that's one of the things I was talking about earlier is like so many of these people over here for the World Cup. We're going places and going, oh my God, you know, people are so friendly. The food are huge portions, blah, blah, blah. And everything's air conditioned. Mm-hmm. I hadn't realized that there was, you know, they only had a little bit of air conditioning over there.
2: Yeah, it's so weird that, do you ever think about this? Why is it? Not all, but most people that drive Teslas are Democrats, and they're all for the left agenda. Where did this all come from? I mean, how in the world did this country turn into? If you're a Republican, you're mostly conservative. You know, guns, God, religion, all that stuff. You're for the Constitution. But if you're a Democrat, you're mostly for liberalism, communism, socialism. You're against law and order, only for the agenda, no matter if it destroys the country.
0: Mm-hmm.
2: I don't see how in the world we got to this level. I always vote for whoever's the best, which anymore, it's been the Republican Party. I just can't understand people's logic, regardless of who you vote for. How can you stand up for no borders with all these illegals in here? And they torture the illegals out west. Those people, they work them. I've seen on there, they work them so long, they don't pay them for a couple of months. Then when they get tired of them, a lot of times they put them back on the semi-trailers and shove them back across the border if they don't kill them.
0: Yeah.
2: So there's so much bad with that. So those people don't have it so easy to come up here and take those little low-paying jobs out west. And a lot of them
0: by the way, let's talk about the trip up here and the rapes and the human trafficking. The fact that the liberals lost 350,000 kids came across with supposed family members, and they were coyotes, and people just they were gone. And so far, Holman and those guys have I think they've got like 125,000 of them they found. So yeah, I mean, how do you promote stuff like that and say it's all good? When it's not, when it's bad, not just for the kids coming across and for the people coming across, but for the American people.
2: I mean, all of it. Yeah, I get it. The people in South America, Mexico, and all that, they don't have it as good as us. Some of them truly do try to come up here and get a job and help their family. But the majority of that

0: has different agendas. Like, you've got that, was it MX-13? You've got the drug lords from Mexico trying to come up here, put people on fentanyl, whatever they sell.
1: Mm-hmm.
0: And the biggest one, I can't see how anybody could be for abortion, especially to the level. They were even talking in the past, even if the child is born after 9 months and it's fully healthy, they want to have the right to go to the woman that had the child to talk her into still having it aborted. That's not abortion. That's murder.
1: That's murder. Remember, it was not the Virginia governor now, but it was the one that was before, and they basically they're asking him about abortion. And he said, and they said, well, what happens if they, you know, if they try to abort the baby and it fails, and they're talking about late term, like third term abortion. And the abortion fails, and the baby is born alive. And they said, then we'll make the baby comfortable. The doctor will go to the parent and say, I guess I shouldn't say parent, go to the mother and say, and say, what do you want to do? And right. If she says, I don't want that. I told you I didn't want this baby. The doctor would come over and it would snip its brain stem.
0: Mm-hmm.
1: And so its spinal cord was be snipped from its brain stem, which is murder. And that they should be charged accordingly.
0: Now, another thing, most people don't bring this up, but actually the majority of abortion. And I love all people. I don't. It, to me, there's, you know, we're all under Jesus Christ. He died for all. We're all God's children, but we've got to trust in him for salvation. But the biggest thing about abortion is people really look at the history of it. The Democratic Party really pushes abortion through parent childhood. It's actually a very racist thing
1: because
0: mm-hmm. the majority of those abortions is. Poor people in the rural areas, and it's mostly black people, and it's horrible. It doesn't matter what race you are. They should help those women that have those children to keep them regardless, but they push abortion mostly in the, you know, the lower.
1: Well, Margaret, remember too, Margaret Sanger, who started Planned Parenthood, she started Planned Parenthood because they wanted to, it was genocide. They were killing black, babies. They were aborting black babies. And, that's how the whole thing started. And, decades later, Hillary Clinton got the Margaret Sanger Award. She said, oh, she's always been a hero of mine. But it's amazing how people's knowledge becomes very skewed once they have they need it to be one thing and not the other.
0: Yeah, so. I mean, so what's so what's been the big topic today, Bob? I haven't really listened to you much.
1: It's been off and on. I mean, we've been talking about the birthright citizenship. A lot of that is. I mean, that's, I think, one of the biggest mistakes that the Supreme Court has made. This wasn't about, that whole thing was about pro-Civil War amendment that made sure that that African-American kids were citizens. As somebody brought up before, too, at one point they talked about it with Native Americans, and they said no. They said the 14th Amendment was only about Native Americans in the Civil War. So now, obviously, you know, depending on, you know, who's making the call and who's making the decision, depends on what they really believe it is. And so yeah, now some people can come over and have babies and drop them and. You know, take them back, and in 18 years, I can say, "Hey, American citizen, you know, come on over." you know, from China or wherever they're wherever they grew up. Let's put it that way.
0: Mm-hmm. Did you ever try one of those tests, like 23andMe and Ancestry.com? It tells you like the origin of your ancestors and like what races that, you know, it's in your DNA, your blood.
1: No, my I knew the ancestry just from these from birth certificates and stuff. And back a few generations, not my just my grandmother, but my great grandparents, were everybody was from the same area in Yugoslavia, in northern Yugoslavia, which was Slovenia. So technically, I'm as far as my great grandparents go, I'm 100% Slovenian. Now I don't know where. You know, five or six generations back, I'm not sure where they all came from, but as far as 100 years or so, it's been Slovenian, Yugoslavian.
0: Well, I got a 23andMe, and then I got a Ancestry.com. So I got one of those. One was Ancestry.com was just the basic one, but the 23andMe was the high-end one. So I've had them for a while. I got them for Christmas, so I finally sent all that in. I got them back. Now, the 23andMe was a lot better than Ancestry.com.
1: Mm-hmm.
0: But even it is not, it's not as detailed as you would think it would be. It's sort of vague, and so it says I'm so much English, and then it says, like, Western Europe, Eastern Europe, that's vague. It don't really tell you what it is.
1: Yeah.
0: And all the other ones, like 8% this, 3% that. And that one was, like, $200 for the better one.
1: Yeah. Now, the better part of, and I think 23andMe, I think they actually went under. I think they declared bankruptcy. But there's some that actually do DNA testing. And... and not location, but your DNA as far as what your, you know, what your DNA says. Are you prone to cancer? Are you prone to this or that? So a lot of people have been trying it for those reasons also.
0: Yeah, you know, after I got that, I'm really wondering if they just get your sample, they go in there and they just look up, like, well, his name, this, you know, you just Google the name and then
1: yep.
0: comes up this, that, and the other, and then they tap this stuff out. Hey, I will send them that.
1: He sounds Scottish. Let's here's a map. Let's color the Scotland and some of the other Nordic countries. So, hey, I got a roll, man. Thank you very much. On the Bob Golic Show. Where is that? Where is that? Hold on a second. Oh, I know why. I'm not smart enough to make it work every time, all the time.
2: Black Democrats. You want to know why Black Americans can't get ahead in this country? Look no further than Justice Ketanji Brown Jackson. Today, SCOTUS struck down Trump's birthright citizenship order. Clarence Thomas wrote a 91-page dissent arguing the 14th Amendment was built specifically as a remedy for freed slaves, not a blanket rule for anyone who touches American soil. Unfortunately, Jackson clapped back, accusing Thomas of abandoning his colorblind philosophy by suggesting the Citizenship Clause was a race-conscious remedial measure meant only for freed slaves. But think about what she's actually arguing for. She's not fighting to protect what the amendment was built for. She's fighting to dilute it. The 14th Amendment was not an accident. It was payment. It was this country saying, you built this nation in chains. You and your descendants are owed citizenship. Full stop. No asterisk. That was our slice of the American dream, which we earned in the hardest way possible. Instead of protecting that legacy, Jackson's siding with the reading that hands the same birthright, no debt owed, no history behind it, to a tourist who flies in, has a baby, and flies home. That's the trade Black Democrats keep signing up for. Dilute your own hard-won inheritance in the name of inclusion, or the delusion of inclusion, as I like to call it. Then you wonder why your position in this country never gets stronger. You can't build generational standing if you keep giving away the thing that made your standing special in the first place. You know how I roll. It's facts over feelings, and I'm paying attention, and this is embarrassing. This one's for my Black Democrats.
1: I love that guy. We'll be back with more after this.
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1: All right, back to your calls, and you're up next. Hello. Hello. Is that a refusal? A refusal of chatting. The phone number is 330-673-1234. The toll-free number is 800-669-4100. Taking your phone calls till the top of the hour, which is coming up in about 2 minutes. And then Ron will be here. Trump says the SCOTUS slaughter decision more than made up for disappointing birthright citizenship ruling, told Breitbart News in the Oval Office interview. Supreme Court's ruling upholding birthright citizenship, the court decision, Trump versus Slaughter, which once again grants a president power to fire independent agency employees at will, more than made up for it. Trump's also, by the way, going after birthright citizenship a different way, too. So this would have been the cleanest and the most effective. And to be perfectly honest, while the Republicans, it would have been one of those ones that would have carried a ways, too, would have been a mess. If the Democrats ever got in power again, they would have a hard time fighting through it. So, was part of it. ICE arrest illegal aliens convicted of murder, assault, and dealing heroin. Kiros, we told you in Colorado. I can't wait to look, Karen. Colorado, it is, what's his name, Kiros. She was born in Ethiopia. She is another socialist. She wants an immediate pathway to citizenship for every single illegal alien. Melot Kiros wants pathway to citizenship for every single illegal alien. It bothers me because it doesn't make sense. But it makes sense if you don't care. All you care about is power, and you don't care about the country. You care about the power and doing what you want to do, and not about the people of the country. Maybe some of these people should remember that they were elected by the people of the United States of America, and they're supposed to be representing us, not themselves.
9: From ABC News, I'm Dave Packard. A horrific discovery inside an Ohio home where officials say 16 children were rescued from deplorable conditions. Age range from infancy to teenagers, some sent to the hospital. Benton County Sheriff Ryan Kane.
10: Most of our livestock was kept in better conditions than the children. It was extremely high presence, I'm sure, of bacterial and human feces. It was just a disgusting scene.
9: Four adults who were there have been arrested and pleaded not guilty to criminal charges. 160 million Americans on alert for life-threatening heat from the Gulf Coast to the Northeast through July 4th. These car workers, they're washing cars in Southfield, Michigan, and roasting.
11: It's just burning up. You want to try to do a good job for everybody, but it's hot.
9: The expected heat to continue through Saturday. New disclosures show President Trump earned $2.2 billion last year. ABC's Mary Bruce asked the president about his finances before leaving for North Dakota today, and the president insisted none of it was a conflict of interest.
12: I've made a lot of money before I became president, and they invest my money, and I don't talk to them. I don't even speak to them. So I have many people, I don't know what they call it, closed accounts or something. You put your money in, and that's it. I don't talk to them. They're big institutions.
9: The president was in North Dakota to tour the new Teddy Roosevelt Library. It was his first trip on the new Air Force One, gifted to the U.S. by the Qatari royal family. It's win or go home for the U.S. men's national team tonight as they look to make history at the World Cup. They take on Bosnia-Herzegovina. ABC's Christian Cordero in Santa Clara.
13: We expect this energy in this crowd to be electric, as it has been for each of these matches, no matter what city, no matter who's playing. So it'll be really fun. And we expect the energy here in Santa Clara to only pick up from here, especially knowing what is on the line, the first knockout stage win potentially for the U.S. in 24 years.
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14: These statements have not been evaluated by the FDA. This product is not intended to diagnose, treat, cure, or prevent any disease.
9: Announced on Facebook that Village People lead singer Victor Willis has died after a brief illness. Willis, who performed as the police officer, helped form the Village People in 1977 and co-wrote some of the group's biggest hits like this, YMCA and Macho Man. He was 74. Serena Williams' agent says the 23-time Grand Slam champion tweaked her right knee at Wimbledon during her first singles match in nearly 4 years, but still hopes to play doubles with Sister Venus this week. The Justice Department and more than a dozen states have reached a proposed settlement with three major egg producers accused of scheming to drive up prices.
18: The companies have not admitted any wrongdoing under the settlement, instead blaming the high prices on the pandemic and the bird flu outbreak. As part of the agreement, they'll pay the states a total of $3.3 million and donate 53 million eggs to food banks and community organizations. Some agriculture advocacy groups say that doesn't go far enough. saying consumers paid record prices while dominant egg producers reported extraordinary profits.
9: ABC's Sophie Flay. The Pac-12 men's and women's basketball tournaments will return to Las Vegas as part of the official relaunch of the conference with seven new members: Boise State, Colorado State, Fresno State, Gonzaga, San Diego State, Texas State, and Utah State. The Pac-12 previously played in Las Vegas before an exodus of teams threatened its future. Dave Packer, ABC News.
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1: Happy Hump Day Wednesday, everybody, and hopefully you are surviving the heat. We get an excessive heat warning all the way through 8 p.m. on Friday.
0: As we welcome you into the Wednesday evening edition of the Ron Potesta Show on the Talk of Akron, WNIR 100 FM. Like the man said, to get on board, 330-673-1234. That's 330-673-1234. Toll free outside of Akron, 1-800-669-4100. Unofficially, it hit 100 degrees, but according to my car. The outside temperature on my car had 100 degrees as I was driving through Ravenna this afternoon around 5 o'clock. So there you go. That leads us to the poll question for tonight. What are you doing to stay cool during this heat wave? Are you taking some long, cold showers? Are you staying inside? Perhaps you're doing lots of swimming. Or maybe, just maybe, air conditioning. Lots of AC. Go ahead and cast your vote now. Go to the website, WNIR.com. While you are there, do partake in our sports poll question. Where will LeBron James play this upcoming season? Will he go to Golden State? Will he come back to Cleveland? Will he go back to Miami? Or perhaps there's another unnamed team. Right now, the Cavaliers have 32% of the vote. The Warriors have 30% of the vote. The other unnamed team has 29% of the vote, and the Miami Heat have 10% of the vote. All right, so normally I don't read anything from my Facebook because, well, a lot of it is, you know, not worthy of reading. But this particular one from a Facebook friend of mine got my attention, and I want to read a little bit of it, and then we're going to get to the phone calls. So if you're on the line at 330-673-1234, a little bit of patience, please. I got to do this. Hey, county assessor, I'm talking to you. This is my personal opinion. Hypothetically, I'm being taxed on money I never made. Let that sink in. If I bought my property outright for $60,000 in 2009, and now the county says it's worth $246,000, did I sell it? No. Did I make a profit? No. Did I get a check for $246,000? No. But my taxes jumped like it did. That's the problem. This isn't income. This isn't cash. This is a number someone decided on paper. And now I'm being billed for it. If my stock portfolio doubles, I don't pay taxes until I sell. If my income doesn't increase, I don't magically owe more income tax. So why does owning a home work differently? Why am I being taxed on unrealized gains? A house isn't just an investment. It's where people live. And this system means you can do everything right, pay off your home, and still get squeezed harder and harder every year because of a number you never turned into money. You don't truly own something if you can be taxed out of it. This isn't about services or inflation. It's about being charged for value you never received. And people are starting to notice. Bravo. I could not have possibly said that or written that better. And if that is the opinion of everyone, and I have a strange feeling that it is, given the fact that we've talked an awful lot about property tax since I went on the air first time on March the 9th in this here radio station, that's about as well thought out as you could possibly get it. So we're going to talk a little bit about that tonight, amongst other things. Open up the phone lines and see what happens. I love those kind of evenings. 330-673-1234. You're hitting leadoff tonight. You're on the Ron Potesta Show. What's going on?
2: It's your privilege to talk to the greatest American.
0: Okay. Well, I don't know about that, but hey, you know, we'll see what happens.
2: Once again, I truly love the United States of America.
0: Well, that's good.
2: And I truly love Ohio.
0: Okay.
2: And I don't love China. I don't love Russia. I don't love Taiwan. I don't love communist countries and socialist governments, Nazis, or anything else. See?
0: Mm-hmm.
2: See, now, I want to make that clear to Jens. Okay?
0: What did Taiwan ever do to you?
2: They are a communist regime.
0: Well, they don't want to be. They're under China's thumb.
2: That's right. And they, but they, instead of fighting the Chinese, which they should, start a war with China, in my opinion. Attack them.
0: Yeah, well, you know, if they start a war with China, they'd get obliterated without our help.
2: Well, that's up to them, okay? I'm not speaking for them, but I'm saying if it was me, I would definitely be at war right now.
0: Okay.
2: So, because I am not a coward. Okay. I stand up for what my American rights are.
0: Mm-hmm.
2: Okay?
0: All right.
2: I don't cower. I don't bend. I don't beg. I don't kiss anyone's ass. I'll tell you to your face what I think of you.
0: Okay.
2: Now, do I think that we're in a good situation here? For some. Okay, for who are in the club. Okay, Club Med or Club Billionaire, okay, or Club who's the most, who got the gold club, okay? And they and just like they say, a gold digger. What is a gold digger?
0: Gold digger is someone who is looking to acquire assets from someone, whether it be by marrying that person or just being a sugar daddy or having a sugar daddy or being a sugar mama to someone.
2: Right. Okay.
0: Yeah.
2: That doesn't mean that they love you, does it?
0: Well, probably not. I think they love something else that comes with the money. So we'll just leave it at that.
2: Right. What's your first name?
0: Ron.
2: Ron, okay.
0: Yeah.
2: I would marry a toad before I would marry a gold digger.
0: Okay. All right.
2: I wouldn't even date a gold digger. I wouldn't go to Taco Bell with a gold digger.
0: Well, thank
2: they are the lowest snakes there is.
0: Thank God I'm not attracted to gold diggers because I'm broke, so it's all good.
2: All right, you have a good evening and nice talking to you.
0: All right, same here. 330-673-1234. Oh, yeah, it's true. It's true. I got no money. So, you know, I mean, I don't want no damn sugar mama. I just want to pay my bills. That's all. Just want to pay my bills. You're on the Ron Podesta show. What's going on?
3: Well, I know that guy can't count because that's call number two today.
0: Yeah, well, but, you know, it's call number one on my show. So, you know.
3: Okay. Hey, property taxes. I may have called you about this before, but I'm in Stark County and we've got a thing called a parks tax.
0: Yeah.
3: And a library tax.
0: Yeah.
3: And I understand it's off millage. It's off of your property value.
0: Oh, yeah.
3: Which the county assesses.
0: Yep.
3: But if you live on the same street and your lot's the same size and the guy next to you has got a bungalow, you got a ranch, one house is valued more than the other house, you got to pay more to use the library. You got to pay more to use the parks. That's a bunch of BS.
0: Well, it's all about the value of your home. The thing that I read was, you know, if somebody bought the property outright for $60,000 in 2009, that's what the property tax should be based upon, not some fictitious number that somebody's pulling out of their backside.
3: Imagine if they did that to cars. And they charge you what they thought it was worth for plates. Like I think South Carolina has the assessed value for the plates. Okay, now that covers the two the library and the parks. And on my end, I think I'm about $300, $350 a year for those two. I don't use the library. I don't use the parks.
0: Okay.
3: I don't use the schools. Never had any kids. Never sent any kids in my public schools. And I pay the tax. Unfortunately, you got to do it. Now, here's what can happen, and I am in education, and here's what I think should happen. If you're teaching ninth grade history, we have to have curriculum from the state. The state dictates the curriculum, and you got to follow that, you know, curriculum, whether it's history, whether it's biology, chemistry. They need to have the same textbook in every school. So if this is whatever publisher has this version of the algebra book, then it needs to be in every school. That way, if a kid moves from one area to the other, it ain't no big deal. Here's where you are. Maybe you're a little bit behind. Maybe you're a little bit ahead. But if we would do that, and I know there's a bunch of different publishers that have the books. I understand it. Let Florida buy one type. Let them do what they want to do. Let Georgia, let Kentucky, who cares? But if we're in the state of Ohio, we need to have the same textbook in every class for every course.
0: I like the idea. The only problem with that is you create a monopoly for the publisher.
3: Wait a minute. You can bid that bad boy out. Think about this. How many textbooks you're going to need, okay? So then you can go, okay, well, we're going to go over to McGraw or whatever. I forget all the publishers.
0: Yeah.
3: I deal with Goodhart, Wilcox, and I deal with different ones from my classroom. So now you need how many million textbooks? And then you go, okay, guys, instead of paying, because like the book I got in my class, $160, it's thick. You know, it's thick like an old Cleveland phone book or something.
0: Mm-hmm.
3: But and I know there's different publishers that sell different material. You know, they all say, well, we're all close, we're all the same. I understand that. But if the state can buy it and go, okay, we're going to buy a million of these, how much are we going to get for them? How much are we going to get for them, boys? Are we going to pay $160 a book? Or are we going to be paying $110? And they can do that. They can make it.
0: Oh, yeah, you can get a deal on bulk purchases. Absolutely, you can.
3: Right, and I think that's what needs to happen because the state dictates the curriculum. And then local board can approve or, you know, disprove. You've seen what's happened with local boards not looking at the curriculum and all the rotten stuff that's in it. But that could happen, and that would save money on that.
0: Yeah, and then you can simply sit back and say, all right, ninth grade civics books, dole them out to each school district, and you give 20 more per district, just in case you have a lot of people coming into your schools in the next few years. No, I could see that. And you have one company with history, one company with English, one company with science, one company with math, or, you know, okay, all right.
3: Bid it out. Then there should be a cap on how much each school district spends on a student. You know, I know we've got districts like, Hudson's pretty up there.
0: Oh, yeah.
3: Maybe Bay, maybe Rocky River.
0: Yeah, they're up there.
3: And then you got your poorer districts, like if you're out southwest Ohio, western Ohio, why not make it where, let's see, I'm going to sound stupid going, yeah, but if we, I know when I started teaching, 32 years ago, we used to spend about $4,700 a kid where I was at, and if you that was close to a state average, but other districts were spending more. You know, they put levies up and all that stuff. But cap that crap. You make it so, hey, if you can't educate this kid at $15,000, then you best figure out another way to do it, and give in each kid. Everybody can pay into the. Pay into the band. They can put their money in the hat and pass the basket like in church and collect the money and then distribute that money out that way. And that's it. And then if the school district wants to go above and beyond on their own, you know, good luck to them. But I think it needs to be something like that where it's equal. And I don't care where you live. I don't care what kind of you know, family background you have or educational background or, you know, your trade background. Everybody should be equal with that, have the same opportunity.
0: Sure.
3: And And I don't care if you crap gold dollar bills. I don't care. But everything should be equal across the board. And bidding the books out would be good. You know, do if you want to do the parks, if you want to do the libraries, then just put, okay, here's how much it costs you for, if you're in a house, here's a, you know, you got, or if you do how many people live in the household. If you got two people, then you're going to pay X amount. If you got one, which is still a bunch of crap, but right now the way they do it, your value. So you want to go ahead and put new siding on your house, maybe put a new steel roof on, new concrete driveway. You know you got to get permits for that stuff, and you know why you got to get permits, right?
0: Yeah.
3: So they can up your taxes.
0: Sure.
3: That's the only reason.
0: And again, it all goes back to you're pulling a number out of your backside instead of the number that you should be looking at, and that's the number that the homeowner purchased the home for in whatever year it was. And thanks for the call. I appreciate it. I mean, if you really want to. If you really want to do this right, and he's got a lot of ideas that we're going to need to unpack. First and foremost, all schools are created equal. That's great in theory, but the inner cities have no chance when it comes to trying to be equal to communities that, actually give a crap about education. And I hate to say it so snarkily, but it's the truth. It's the absolute truth. But getting back to the property, I've said this from the jump. If a homeowner purchased his or her home for $100,000, that's what the property tax should be based upon. Now, when the homeowner sells the house, whatever profit they have, you're going to be paying a tax. You're going to be paying a tax, 10%, maybe 15%, but it's going to be a property tax on that home. I think that's the fairest way to do it. I just do. I think it's the fairest way to do it. Therefore, you don't have a number getting pulled out of your backside, and I think that, it's a win-win for everybody. All right, what say you? 330-673-1234. It's 7:26. I do want to wish everyone a happy Bobby Bonilla Day. If you don't know who Bobby Bonilla is, well, I'm going to give you the little history, the little rundown on one of my favorite ex-pirate players, Bobby Bonilla, whose contract is in Major League Baseball is absolutely positively legendary, and it's the gift that keeps on giving all the way through 2035. We're back in a bit with a very, very, very hot forecast that's coming up after this time out on the Ron Potesta Show on the Talk of Akron, WNIR 100 FM.
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0: All right, here's your very warm weather forecast for tonight. It'll be clear. It'll be warm. We'll get down to 72 degrees. Tomorrow, it's going to be sunny. It's going to be hot. It's going to be humid. We'll have a high of 96. Tomorrow night, a few clouds with a low of 75. And then on Friday, it'll be sunny, it'll be hot, it'll be humid. Stop if you've heard that one, all week. Friday's high, 94 degrees, which is currently where we are at 728 on a Wednesday evening, the first day of July, a.k.a. Bobby Bonilla Day, 94 degrees at the Talk of Akron, WNIR. Good God, is it hot outside. Happy Bobby Bonilla Day. This is the gift that keeps on giving. Bobby Bonilla has received a check on this day since 2011, and he will continue to get a check from the New York Mets all the way through 2035. The former Pirates, before taxes, he gets a check for $1,193,248.20. Now, of course, he has to pay taxes on that, so it's probably under $1 million. But Bobby Bo gets this today and every July 1st until 2035. God bless his agent for doing something so ingenious, and I can't believe the New York Mets were that ignorant to even think about doing that kind of a deal. Unbelievable. All right, 330-673-1234. You're on the Ron Potesta Show. What's going on?
10: Hi, I'm calling you off the grid. How about that?
0: Well, okay, I can't ask where you are, but how is life off the grid?
10: Just ducky. What can I say?
0: All right. Well, good for you.
10: But anyway, I'm going to answer your poll question.
0: All right, so what have you been doing to stay cool during this heat wave?
10: Skinny dipping. Really? For sure. My brother has, his girlfriend has, and I do.
0: Okay, so does that go under lots of swimming?
10: Kind of.
0: Yeah.
10: Mm-hmm.
0: Okay.
10: Just, you know, just relax in any way you can.
0: Good for you. Good for you. Now I have to ask, who is tending your garden?
10: Actually, there's a lovely family. They have six children, and they want to learn all about gardening. And so they are doing so by taking care of my garden, and I'm going to share it with them.
0: But there you go. Fantastic.
10: That's the deal about that. But anyway, there's been rumor going around that I auditioned for Naked and Afraid. That's not true, but I could probably do the show if I wanted to.
0: Okay. All right. I don't think anyone would be afraid to see you naked, so there you go.
10: Then I want to apologize for being angry the last time I called.
0: It's all right.
10: The point is, what I was trying to make, and I didn't say it right, I'm just tired of spending my money and time on the people in Washington, and nothing's ever gotten done right. I don't see any results for all the time and effort and money I've spent. So what I'm going to do to these people, I'm going to have no more affiliation with them whatsoever, and they better not call me for my time or money, because what I'm going to do is take my lifetime and money and put it completely in projects in my community where I can see results. Like right now, because of the poor situation in our country, and this goes for both Democrats and Republicans, we have senior citizens that need food real bad. And this is one thing that I've been a volunteer in the food programs and just various other programs to help seniors, and I'm going to just really go full steam ahead and do that instead of worrying about the fools in Washington. And I just don't want to do it no more. That's what I meant by being, tired of it.
0: Good for you.
10: By the way, can you hear this phone okay?
0: Yeah, oh God, yeah. You sound good.
10: Thank you.
0: All right.
10: That's good. I have unlimited calling time, so I can call up any time I want. I had to get this phone because I do all my banking and that with it and everything, but I'm probably going to stay off the grid until sometime in August.
0: We just call it a nice vacation.
10: I can still harass you guys and call up.
0: Well, there you go. nothing says wonderful times when I'm being harassed by my favorite Carol tonight.
10: Well, you know what? I love the country life. I have a hammock that I sleep in, and I have a net for the bugs to keep them off of me, and I can stargaze as long as I want and not be afraid of anything. But however, though, there have been cryptids sighted where I am, and that means cryptids like our buddy, Bigfoot. And that's something you got to be aware of. You always have to have your bear spray and different things, you know.
0: Okay. Well, I mean, you're not going to run into the Minerva monster unless, of course, the Minerva monster recognized that you were going off the grid. And then, well, you know.
10: You better not follow me.
0: That's I'm just saying, especially if you were skinny dipping, he may have followed you. I'm just saying.
10: Oh, don't tell me. And don't be like my one friend telling me that he was looking for a mate. No. She did say that, by the way. I'm not just making that up. But I'm so upset with her for that. And I threw my coffee at her. So, you know. But, you know, it's just a lot of fun. And you learn a lot about nature. My father taught me all about wood survival and all that stuff, so I learned from going in the woods and finding certain plants that he told me about, and just there's just always something to do. There is.
0: Yep.
10: And I have a machine that's called an atmosphere generator, and what it does, it runs on solar power, or you can crank it if there's no sunlight, and it takes water, moisture, right out of the atmosphere, which we have a lot of it right now, and it goes through all these filters, and you have perfectly clean drinking water. It just tastes wonderful, like a spring water.
0: Well, I'll tell you what, if it runs on solar power, then that bad boy's got to be full, given the last few days.
10: It is. It's fine. It's like extra water, because you leave it on for a certain amount of gallons of water that you want, and it's really fabulous. And God bless the solar flashlights, because I bought two battery systems from a certain company that will recharge in sunlight any type of battery you'd need, like for flashlights and that, and it's really great.
0: All right.
10: And so many other things. So the girl out in the woods, what can I say?
0: Hey, just enjoy yourself and be careful, all right?
10: I am, and I miss you and all the callers and everybody, you know? But I like the wildlife, too.
0: Well, there you go. It sounds like you're having a good old time.
10: I am.
0: Good.
10: So anyway, I'll let you go back to
0: All right, have fun.
10: I will.
0: All right, there you go. And there she goes, off the grid. Skinny dipping and having fun. So there you go. All right. What are the rules for setting off fireworks in Ohio? Apparently, Ohio has relaxed its rules for home displays of fireworks. Here are the times when it is legal in the state to shoot off fireworks. What do we got here? July 3rd, July 4th, and July 5th. Those are the 3 days that you're allowed to shoot off the fireworks. You're allowed to shoot off fireworks New Year's Day, midnight to 1 a.m., and 4 to 11 p.m. Chinese New Year, Cinco de Mayo, Memorial Day weekend, the last day in May, and the Saturday and Sunday immediately preceding that day, Juneteenth, July 3rd, 4th, and 5th, and Labor Day weekend, the first Monday of September, and the Saturday and Sunday immediately preceding that Monday. And also New Year's Eve from 4 to 11:59 p.m. Actually, it's New Year's Eve, 4 to 11:59 p.m., and then New Year's Day, midnight to 1 a.m. What fireworks are legal in Ohio? Residents are allowed on those permitted days to discharge 1.4G of consumer-grade fireworks that were purchased in the state from a licensed fireworks sales location. The American Pyrotechnics Association says 1.4G fireworks, also known as Class C fireworks, have 50 milligrams of explosives in them and are about the size of half an aspirin tablet. Ohio residents are not allowed to purchase or discharge 1.3G display-grade fireworks fireworks or display fireworks that are shot off by licensed professionals at large community fireworks shows. Oh, now that you tell me, 30 years after I did that. So-called cherry bombs, M-80s, M-100s, and silver salutes are also banned illegal explosives in the state. But you know darn well people will blow those bad boys up because M-80s are so much fun to light and throw at certain things. You're on the Ron Potesta Show. What's going on?
11: Well, I am not a particularly religious person, but I've been thinking about the founding of this nation.
0: Okay.
11: And for men of the nerve and intellect of Washington, Adams, Jefferson, Madison, Hamilton, and Franklin to come together at that particular time in history and found a new nation in the face

0: were close to unanimous of being Christian. That is the furthest thing from the truth. There were a lot more deists than there were Christians. So that kind of goes out the window if you do some history. Ben Franklin was not a Christian. He was a deist. So it, there's, you know, I think that while the overwhelming majority of people in this country would consider themselves to be Christian, there's a reason why we've never had an official religion in this country, because we believe in the freedom of religion.
1: Yes. Now, a deist believes that God just set things in motion and everything has been on its own since then.
0: Yes.
1: Yeah, correct. Okay. But, yeah, I mean, when you think about the odds on that, it's fantastic that there wasn't some sort of intervention from above.
0: Oh, I don't think there's any question. To be completely outnumbered by the British soldiers, and yet the tenacity of the people protecting what was theirs, inspiring. You know, that generation of people that started our country, forget about America's greatest generation, which would be the folks that fought in World War II. I consider the revolutionary generation to be as powerful or even more powerful, because they were the ones that got this party started. They were the ones that united, and they were the ones against all odds that were able to beat a machine in the British Armed Forces. And then let's not forget, in the War of 1812, they beat back France, and the French army wasn't too shabby either.
1: In 1812?
0: Yeah.
1: Wasn't that the English again?
0: I thought the France was part of that little how do you do as well. Of course, then again, I could be wrong.
1: No, what started the War of 1812 was that the British were stopping our ships and impressing the sailors.
0: Yes. Yeah, you are correct. I don't know why I thought France was in on this. Boy, I get an F minus on that.
1: France was our ally during the Revolutionary War.
0: Yes.
1: So, but you're right. At almost every turn, the colonial army was outnumbered, outgunned, and outsupplied.
0: Yeah.
1: And still, with the help of the French, they managed to turn it around.
0: Yeah, absolutely, absolutely incredible. And, you know, that this generation was the reason why America started, and you know, yeah, we've had some problems, the Civil War, with the North and the South, but through it all, 250 years, this country has been able to keep it together, and you know, I know a lot of people are thinking, oh man, is this the downfall, or you know, are we at a point where a lot of things could go wrong? I think there's in some ways that we have a crossroads right now, but it's not the first time. You know, the United States has had a crossroads numerous times during their 250 years.
1: And, you know, we can only hope that, you know, the right people stand up again. And we get through it.
0: And we will. I honestly think we will. And thanks for the call. I have no idea the brain fart that I just had. Good God. The War of 1812, a conflict initiated by the United States against the United Kingdom. Its allies fought mainly in North America and at sea against the wider Napoleonic

0: wars. The United States declared war on Britain the 18th of June, 1812. Peace terms were agreed upon in December 1814. That's the Treaty of Ghent. But the war didn't officially end until the peace treaty was ratified by the United States Senate on February 17th, 1815. So there you go. You're on the Ron Potesta Show. What's going on?
1: Did you know LeBron's coming home?
0: Oh, I don't know. I hope not.
1: Well, I think he's going to do a good job if he can take a back seat to these youngsters.
0: Well, he's going to have to take a back seat. I don't think there's any question about that. But I don't know. Part of me doesn't want him to come back home. Part of me wants him to, go somewhere else, see if he can win a championship somewhere else. Is it the perfect ending for him if he comes back home for 1 year, 2 years tops, wins a championship, rides off into the sunset? Okay, I guess. I can take him or leave him.
1: Here's what I think is going to happen, man. I think he's going to buy the Cavaliers, y'all. I've always believed that, man.
0: Well, he's got money. I don't know if he has that much money, but I think he and his friends, who have done pretty well for themselves in Los Angeles, maybe they do purchase the Cavaliers. Who knows?
1: I think him and his buddies, and I think they're all going to be minor investors, and he's going to be the major investor with their money. And then he's going to end up with the team as he buys them out one at a time as they get out of his way.
0: Well, I know this, and thanks for the call. I appreciate it. LeBron James, the general manager, not very good. Not impressed. You know, when LeBron was strong-arming Dan Gilbert into getting his players kind of sucked, if I'm going to be honest. Did he win the... Yeah, he won the championship in 2016. In my mind, he's one of the two or three greatest basketball players of all time. Would I be excited if LeBron decided to come back home to Cleveland? Not really. The first time when they drafted him, wonderful. Second time he came back home because, he didn't win a championship in Cleveland. Of course, he also didn't have any talent around him. He comes back home. You got Kyrie Irving. You got Kevin Love. You got a solid team, and they come back from a 3-1 deficit, the only NBA team to ever do it, to win a championship. Okay. Do I want to see him a third time? I'm good. I mean, if he comes back, great. If he doesn't come back, that's fine too. I've graduated from the world revolves around LeBron James because he's 41. He's still hooping it. 21 points, 6 rebounds, 7 assists per game last year at 41 years of age, which is pretty friggin' incredible. But he would have to be a secondary role. This is Donovan Mitchell's team. And honestly, if the Cavaliers want to win a championship, you're going to have to get rid of the man with the fro, Jared Allen, and move Mr. Mobley into his natural position, which is center. Because Mobley should be a 5. He's not a power forward. Now, if you bring LeBron back home and you trade Jared Allen and you get a solid 3, okay, now I can live with this. Now I can live with this. But if you get LeBron James and, you got Jared Allen, you got Mobley, you got LeBron, you got Mitchell, you got Harden, or at least we think we have Harden, I can live with or without him, too. I mean, he's just, at this point, he doesn't do much for me. And to be honest, Donovan Mitchell doesn't do much for me because, he's never gone to an NBA Finals. This year was the furthest he's ever gone in his career. That's a little frightening. All right, let's get back at it. You're on the Ron Podesta Show. What's going on?
2: I'm always going to be a LeBron James fan, and I would root for him. I got a 23 Lakers jersey, even though I've never been a Lakers fan. Who could blame the guy for wanting to move out of Cleveland and this wonderful climate we have and go to Miami?
0: Oh, I don't blame him. I never blamed him.
2: I have all the money in the world.
0: Yeah.
2: I didn't like the Jerry Springer moment of I'm taking my talents to South Beach. I thought that was...
0: Yeah, that was BS. It was BS. But, you know, he was a free agent, and he had the right to do whatever he wanted to do. I mean, just rubbing...
2: Yeah, look at me.
0: Yeah, rubbing Cleveland's nose into it was pretty stupid. And then Dan Gilbert's message after LeBron did what he did was equally stupid. So but you know, all was forgiven when he came back home and he won a championship. You know, went out to LA, won a championship with the Lakers, and you know, if he comes back, great. If he doesn't come back, hey, no problem.
2: Yeah, he showed loyalty to his community.
0: Yeah.
2: He showed loyalty to, you know, Northeast Ohio, Cleveland, whatever, he's from Akron. But yeah, I'm always going to be a LeBron James fan. And I'm going to be a LeBron James fan because of what I perceive as his work ethic and what I am going to ignore is his political commentary. And I think that people that are celebrities, you know, if they feel like they have a platform and they have something that's important to them, you know, who am I to say, yeah, you should just stay in your lane? I don't go for that at all. But
0: yeah,
2: it's pretty obvious that when some things were happening and the good folks at whatever his shoe, Nike, whatever, you know, when China, you know, shut down Hong Kong and whatever, and they, you know, Steve Kerr said the wrong thing, and LeBron was one of the ones that said some things I didn't agree with as far as supporting.
0: Well, here's the reason why he did was because China invested heavily in the NBA, and you know, if a country is invested heavily in the NBA in your product, you're not gonna bite the hand that feeds you. And that's why.
2: I don't go for the attitude of, you know, that's the holy grail is the dollar.
0: Well, again, I agree with that.
2: I that's why I'm a LeBron James fan and not necessarily an Allen Iverson fan.
0: Yeah.
2: They you know, and that. As far as the Golden State Warriors go, Draymond Green, you know, was rattling back and forth with the guy that played for the Sixers, Barkley.
0: Yeah.
2: And Barkley put his place and said, you know, the Warriors are over with. Their time is gone. So if LeBron James wants to go to the retirement community of the Warriors, you know, then he'll, you know, it'd be the senior circuit as far as I'm concerned.
0: Yeah, I mean, if you want to go somewhere, you know, Miami has Antetokounmpo. They just picked him up, but then they traded just about everyone to get him. So that's out. The team that I would want to go to if I was LeBron, if I don't want to come home, I want to go to Philadelphia because they just picked up Jaylen Brown, robbed Boston blind by picking up Jaylen Brown today. You add LeBron with Jaylen Brown and a couple of those other pieces, even though I'm not a fan of Joel Embiid. I think he has the IQ of a banana slug. But I think that team could probably win a championship.
2: And that market could support him in what he is, his stature, in other words, on and off the court.
0: Yeah.
2: You know, and have the wherewithal to for him to realize his full potential in his NBA career while he's still active, you know, going to a major market. Philadelphia, you know, obviously right there, I mean, would make sense in my, you know.
0: Yeah, no, I agree with that. And I think the only way LeBron comes to Cleveland, you'd have to make room for him because he's a four now. He's not athletic enough now to play the three. He's too slow. So you got to put him at the four. So that's Mobley's position. So if you want to bring LeBron home, you got to trade Jared Allen or trade Evan Mobley. And I would prefer they trade Jared Allen away because Mobley's never played in his natural position. Let him play the center position. Let James play the four. If Strus stays in Cleveland, let him be the three, and you have your backcourt of Donovan Mitchell and James Harden, and you know you got enough talent coming off the bench, and maybe you can make a run at it. I don't know.
2: The regular season, you know, when we beat the Golden State, didn't they win 72 games?
0: Oh yeah, yeah. The regular season only stands for home court advantage. I mean, and that's only as good as your effort in home.
2: And like you mentioned, Donovan's experience, and then Harden's performance. He's been to the playoffs 17 times.
0: Yeah, years. Yeah,
2: you know, and the turnovers and what have you. But the reason I called it, I did want to say LeBron, Akron has your back. We love you, LeBron. You know, regardless, whatever, what makes sense. You obviously know a lot more about basketball than
0: he's a good guy. I've interviewed him countless times. He's a great guy.
2: We love you, LeBron. There's some haters out there that only think about themselves and they aren't supportive of their community and their people. And the majority of us are not that. Every business I've had has got LeBron on the wall. Okay, and everybody, I never get anybody, you know what I mean? It's a few of the Pittsburgh fans, and I know you're from that side of town, but, you know.
0: Listen, I do not endorse any Pittsburgh team except for the Pirates. The Steelers, the Penguins, only team I endorse are the Pirates.
2: Well, I mean, that's a historic community, and you know, good for them. The reason for my call is I just wanted to put a different perspective on your initial response to the guy that paid $60,000 for his property in 2009, and now it's got a value of $240. And I just wanted to, you know, on the other side of it, that's the yardstick, that's the plumb line, you know, the value of the home. The other things, the communities that take or collect that property tax, they're not collecting all the other things that have to pay for the services that we need. So $2,009 dollars, you got a house for $60,000. 2026, those same dollars don't buy you that. So how in the world do you expect they're going to buy you a cop, a fireman, a paramedic, a school teacher, a maintenance, you know, roads.
0: Simple, because other people buy homes that are brand new and that'll make up for the business. Hey, I gotta get going. Thanks for the call. I'm way behind on bills, but yeah, I mean, not everyone is staying in an older home. There's a lot of people in different places that are buying homes for X amount of dollars. You know, so it works itself out, but it's the only way. It's the only way you can do it in a fair assessment. You can't pull a number out of your backside and say, "Oh, by the way, your home is now worth this amount of money." Well, how do you know that? How do you know that? Why don't you just take the number that is proven? And then when that person sells the home, then you can get the money that way. All right, we're back in a bit. Stick around.
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0: All right, coming up on 8 o'clock, Paul Skeens is officially in a slump. Oh, my God, he's getting lit up like a Christmas tree in Philadelphia tonight. Pirates are blasting the Phillies. The Phillies are blasting the Pirates 6-2. Paul Skeen's getting lit up. All right, 8 o'clock, ABC News around the bend, and then we're back with more sizzling talk on the Talk of Akron, WNIR, Kent Akron.
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